Hello, Triple M's, Mitch in the Morning, fangirling at the Last Lions home game training session before they head down to the MCG for the weekend. The boys are out in the field right now. We're at Brighton's home arena. We've come out to play. Any excuse to get out of the office and to get amongst it. Thousands and thousands of fans out here today, looking absolutely fantastic. Don't forget, of course, we are going to have the game live on Triple M, on Listener. You can see it on 7 and 7 Plus. So this is Brisbane's final chance to say thank you for the fantastic season. There's a lot of nerves in the air as we go for three in a row. Could we dare for another three-peat? We're going to find out on Saturday. We can't wait. Nice. What a privilege to be here at the last training session for the Lions. Let's get back to the good times and greatest hits. John Bon Jovi is walking funny because he rides a steel horse at Triple M.

0: Triple M, we really are putting our fins up this season.
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0: Good times, greatest hits, Brizzy's Triple M live from Brighton Home Arena. Final Lions training session for the season before they do battle on the last Saturday in September in the G. Greg Incibulcha was just a kiddie when the original three-peat happened, but that's what got him into AFL, and now we're here watching the boys on the precipice of greatness again. How does it feel to be here and to see your team?
1: Oh, it's super exciting. Like, I travelled all the way down from Incibulcha this morning just to come and watch these guys train, give them some support before they head down to Melbourne. Really excited for the game. I can't wait.
0: Saturday was a hard stopper, but we're here again.
1: We're here again. We're going for the three-peat. That Lions game was close, but the boys dug in, got there in the end, and they're going to do it again on Saturday.
0: Yeah, nice work, Greggy. Enjoy the game. We're a nice big bum groove in your couch, buddy. Let's go, Lions!
1: Let's go, Lions!

Good times, greatest hits, Brisbane's Triple M, the epic by which all other epics are measured. We're live at Brighton's home arena today. We're out for the Lions final training session. Lions Nuffies, you've got to check out the Rush Hour podcast on the Listener app. Just search Rush Hour there, you'll get it. Simon Black, all-time legend for the Lions, is on the show. Check that out before you watch the grand final this weekend. Noiseworks are rocking Triple M.

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0: Breakfast Hits, Mitch in the Morning here for Brisbane's Triple M live at Brighton's Home Arena. We're farewelling the Lions, who are wrapping up their training session. Last one in town before they head down to the MCG on the weekend. Fans everywhere, adoring fans. Like Paddy from Alex Hills, who's here in his Fitzroy Bears flag, an OG fan. You've got a story about how this scarf ended up on Harris Andrews at the 2024 Grand Final. Tell me.
1: 24 grand final, the siren goes, me and my wife run down to the fence. Harris Andrews runs past. I yell his name out in absolute adulation. So, Harris, take my scarf. Anyway, he took the scarf. I wrote a message that night. I may have had a few quiet ales, just congratulating him. And the champion he is, he offered to give me compensation of a premiership signed scarf or a cap, which I took him up on that offer. He came out to my place, hand-delivered himself, and we had about a half an hour yarn on the front nature strip.
0: Co-captain of the Brisbane Lions at your place, handing you a brand new signed scarf because he borrowed yours and obviously didn't survive the night. When you're a premiership winning co-captain, not much survives that night.
1: That's correct, Mitch. Yeah, he just said, "Paddy, I'm so sorry, mate. It didn't survive the shenanigans of that night." And champion bloke just said, "Please let me compensate you." But such a humble champion. He is the best leader of our club.
0: Good man. Enjoy it. Thanks for rocking with Triple M.
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11: We treat all songs equally here at Triple M. So when we play Good Times and Greatest
12: Hits... Ian Moss!
11: I was just saying, we don't have favourites. So
12: Tucker's Daughter.
11: Margot.
12: It's my favourite song of all time.
11: Yeah, I know, but the other songs are right here. You might offend them.

0: Good times in the morning, greatest hits all day. Brizzy's Triple M on location today. We are live from Brighton's home arena. Final training session for the Lions before they go down for grand final glory. Fourth win in a row. Look who I found. The number one Lions ticket holder. The number one Lions Nuffy fan. Triple M's own Dan Anstey from breakfast. Hello, brother.
1: What a privilege it is to be talking to the number one Triple M Nuffy. Mitch, how are you? Great, man. We've both worn long sleeves.
0: Yeah.
1: Sun smart, but shvetty.
0: It's so hot.
1: Very shvetty here in the switch. What a privilege, though. Like you said, to be back here at Springfield. 4 years in a row warming up for a granny.
0: And so close. They're right there. You can just about touch them.
1: I have touched a few of them.
0: I'm fangirling.
1: Yeah, there's a restraining order out on me now that I'm in violation of.
0: That was obscene behaviour we saw in your Instagram account too. Check it out, Dan Anstey on Insta. You, Saturday night, going absolutely bunter in the final seconds as the Lions wrap up the game. Phenomenal stuff.
1: Fully grown man. That's a father of two you're seeing jump around there. But you just... You've got to let it go sometimes, don't you, Mitch? You know, you just and let your inner lion come out. Where did you watch it?
0: I was at home wearing an Os Big Bum Groove into the couch. And there was the silent fist pumps. But I've got to be honest, I felt it slipping and I thought, is this the moment? Yeah. And then the last 10 seconds of the game, an absolute all-time game.
1: Huey McCluggage, one of the highest IQ footy moves ever. I don't want to get too nuffy here, but the way that he tackled Jarman Impey, held his hand in, got the free kick. Go back and watch that and watch how quickly Huey takes out his mouth guard and just gets straight into the zone and goes back and ices the game.
0: Yeah.
1: What a guy. I love him. Get him up here. I want to buff him.
0: Big moments. Where they stand Huey? Up. We can't wait. Huey? Dan, we'll let you go and do whatever you've got to do.
1: I'm going to go kiss Huey McCluggage. See you, Mitch.
0: Get on you, buddy.
1: Love your work, buddy.
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10: 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Fly to Auckland one way from $247 per person today only at Flight Centre. Got a single vehicle crash to look out for. Cunningham Highway eastbound through Purga. Breakdown Gateway southbound Murarrie and breakdown Ipswich Motorway eastbound through Goodna. The Snowy River Brisbane Family Van clearance is on now with Snowy River Family Cruisers and Pop Tops in stock ready to tow away within 3 days for the school holidays. Snowy River Brisbane, Tanimera. Sydney dramas or delays, call the traffic hotline direct 1300 595 937. For good times and greatest hits on your smart speaker, just say play Triple M Brisbane.
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0: iron safety laws after new research exposed widespread abuse against women. The study found 99% of heterosexual women surveyed experienced harmful behaviour. Treasurer Jim Chalmers has told the ABC dating platforms are expected to fall under the digital duty of care.
1: Online harassment is unacceptable in every form. And again, we have seen, unfortunately, the prevalence, the increase in the misogyny that breeds this kind of behaviour.
0: Almost 17 million fewer visits are being recorded in a major CBD than in 2023, with Adelaide traders warning shoppers are increasingly heading online or to the suburbs. Secret recording fears have sparked a smart glasses ban in schools, with Western Australia allowing exemptions for disability or educational use. And major US broadcasters have halted pulled coverage of Donald Trump after three media outlets were banned from the White House.
2: Triple M Sport.
0: Sam Walker is firming for a stunning Roosters return in their prelim final. League reporter Dave Riccio says Walker trained with the main squad yesterday.
3: He did 80 to 90% of what was required of him to be picked and to be ready to play for the in this preliminary final. It's a hell of a comeback.

0: Burger King's Pawsome new donut range is available in-store now to celebrate Paw Patrol the Dino movie in cinemas. Hurry, try them all at Donut King before they go extinct.
1: Mostly sunny today across Brisbane, down to 17 tonight. We'll see a shower or two tomorrow in 25. Claws out, fins up for the Lions and Dolphins. 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

If you want to be there, you have to be going to Melbourne already. I mean, we're not going to get flights for you. 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

Good times and greatest hits on Brisbane's 104.5 Triple M's. Tom Petty and the Heartbreakers there. On Triple M's 2 for Tuesday, going to do a couple from Led Zeppelin here, dedicated to Jimmy Page, who'd done some community work in Brazil's Rio de Janeiro. He'd opened up Casa Jimmy, looking after less fortunate kids in the city. On this day in 1998, he was made an honorary citizen of the city for helping more than 300 kids in bad situations. So we're going to play a couple here for Jimmy off Led Zeppelin 4. Started off with Stairway, of course, on Brisbane's Triple M.

Good times and greatest hits on Triple M's Two for Tuesday, two from Led Zeppelin 4, Stairway and Rock and Roll. And here's one from Jimmy Eat World now. Weird name, right? Apparently guitarist Tom Lipton used to tease his brother Jimmy when they were kids, so I think he called the band this just to continue being a dick to his brother, I suppose. The Middle on Triple M.

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8: Hello, Triple M. Who's this?
21: Yeah, this is David. I'm going to the grand final.
8: You've actually got tickets to the grand final?
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0: I'm a Lions member, so I was very lucky. I missed out 3 years and back. I went in 2003 for the three-peat, and I was there on Saturday night.
1: You want to go to Triple M's Footy Fest?
0: Shit, yeah.
1: Thought you might like that. All right, we've got a double pass for you. You're taking someone down? You're going on your own? What's the deal?
0: Yeah, meeting up with some friends in Melbourne. I've got family in Geelong, so I'm sort of all sorted with accommodation and flights and the rest. I fly out Thursday morning at 6 a.m. flight.
1: Fantastic. All right. Well, it sounds like you're good to go. Triple M's Footy Fest. We're taking over a pub in Melbourne. It's going to be a big party. Some big bands playing Bush, the Super Jesus, UMI. You're there, Dave. Good on you.
0: Oh, hell yeah. Thanks, mate. Really appreciate it.
2: Go the Mighty Lions. Woo!
1: Yep, go the Mighty Lions on Saturday. We've got more tickets to Triple M's Footy Fest to come. 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

0: I had that album on vinyl. It was one of my favourites at the time. Tango in the Night, Fleetwood Mac. Little Lies from that set. It's Brisbane's 104.5 Triple M. Let's get your lunch lined up. I'm sure you've got a lunchbox or maybe you're going out to grab something. We'll line up the tunes for you. Some REM coming up on Triple M. Pearl Jam as well. And it is Triple M's 2 for Tuesday. We're going to celebrate an anniversary with this guy. Yep, Paul Kelly, 40 years ago. Oh, goodness, no, I'm not even going to mention that. This is Brisbane's Triple M.
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14: An accident can change your life in an instant. Smith's Lawyers founder Greg Smith knows that feeling well.
15: Accidents are tough. I've been there, but there is hope. 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

0: 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Single vehicle crash, Paradise Road, Slacks Creek. Debris for the M1 heading northbound through Helensvale, and also debris for the Brisbane Valley Highway through Winora. 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City dramas or delays, call the traffic hotline direct 1300 595937. For good times and greatest hits on your smart speaker, just say play Triple M Brisbane.
1: Brisbane traffic, Brisbane news, 104.5 Triple M, Brisbane has.
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4: Hello there, I'm Matthew Layton. Police are probing possible organised crime links after an 11-year-old boy was shot in the face and neck. The child remains critical after the shooting at a home in Sydney's northwest. An 18-year-old man has been charged with concealing a serious indictable offence. A warning ahead of this weekend's AFL Grand Final, with police urging people to watch for signs of family violence. In Victoria, 315 incidents were reported on Grand Final day last year, compared with 301 the year before. Safe Steps is available around the clock on 1800 015 188. A new study says sexual harassment, manipulation and controlling behaviour are widespread on dating apps, sparking calls for tougher safety rules. And CNN, MS Now and Politico have launched legal action against Donald Trump, arguing the White House can't block journalists simply because the US president objects to their coverage.
3: Triple M Sport.
4: Footy reporter David Riccio says he's not surprised Ashley Klein has been dropped from the prelim finals after several controversial calls in the night's win over the Warriors.
5: No, not at all. I think it's important that the game holds a standard, and unfortunately that was a howler.
4: On Seven's The Agenda Setters. Meanwhile, Nathan Cleary is expected to face the Knights in Sunday's prelim, but it's unclear how much training the Panther star will manage beforehand. And Collingwood champion Nick Dacos has finally won his first Brownlow medal.
6: Sink your teeth into a school holiday adventure at Croc, Lost Giants to Living Legends. 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
4: Mostly sunny today across Brisbane, down to 17 tonight. We'll see a shower or two tomorrow and 25. Claws out, fins up for the Lions and Dolphins. 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
10: Hey, it's Kieran here. It is going to be a huge weekend in Melbourne. The grand final is on. The Lions going against Frio. Four grand finals in a row, looking for their third trophy in a row. If you're heading to Melbourne anyway, even just for the celebrations, doesn't matter whether you're going to the Triple MCG or not, we've got Triple M's Footy Fest on. We're taking over a pub in Melbourne on Thursday. We've got some good bands playing. You know Bush, right? Everyone loves a good Bush tune. I'm sure they'll be playing that one, Swallowed. So if you're already going to Melbourne, you're going to be there on Thursday, we want to send you to Triple M's Footy Fest. Just keep listening to Triple M's $50,000 no-repeat workday. We've got tickets coming up.

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2: 1986, Paul Kelly and his band The Coloured Girls released their double album Gossip. So many great songs on that. And he's just released a 40th anniversary limited blue and yellow 2LP vinyl as well that you can go out and buy. Let's play two off that legendary set right now. It's Triple M's Two for Tuesday. Before

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Good times and greatest hits to go with your lunch on Brizzy's Triple M. This one from Pearl Jam's Versus. Talking about Mark Knopfler now. He was a college lecturer and a journalist for a while. Guess he was still honing his guitar skills there, but we're glad he chucked it all in to bring us this song. The debut for Dire Straits on Brizzy's Triple M.

0: Phil Collins on the M's. Gee, it's going to be a big weekend. Triple M rocks the footy Friday night with the Finns taking on the Roosters at Suncorp Stadium, and the AFL Grand Final, the Lions taking on Frio. That's on Saturday, arvo. We'll have it live, both games here on Triple M. So get your Finns up and your mains up. 104.5 FM on the listener app and DAB Plus as well. Just get there. It's an appropriate song to play next. Kind of the AFL official grand final anthem, isn't it? We're going to play Hunters and Collectors soon on Triple M.
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2: The Brisbane Broncos' march to the 2025 Premiership might be the most unlikely run of all time. After reaching golden point in the qualifying final against Canberra, the Broncos needed a slice of luck as a Canberra try was overturned, allowing Ben Hunt to kick the winning field goal.
3: It's hit the upright and gone over!
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11: Right. Are we ready to continue Triple M's $50,000 no repeat workday? Yeah. Righty then, push play.

0: Great to see everybody getting behind Farnsworth at that big tribute concert the other night. I hope he was watching at home. He was too ill to be there. Anyway, Two Strong Hearts on Brisbane's Triple M. Good times and greatest hits to come. Queen is on the way, Nirvana too. And on Triple M's 2 for Tuesday, we'll play a couple from these guys. U2 coming up, and the AFL Grand Final in Melbourne this weekend. If you're going to be there anyway, we're holding a big party at a pub in Melbourne. I'll give you details on how we'll organise that for you shortly.
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1: 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Now we're in...

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25: 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Only Triple M traffic starts with Brisbane's biggest delays. We've got a crash along Paradise Road, Slacks Creek near Janus Street. Single vehicle crash on Lutwyche Road. Winds are heading northbound after Maygar Street. The traffic lights are on flash. South Pine Road, Brendale at Bradford Court. 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Any dramas or delays, call the traffic hotline direct 1300 595937 for good times and greatest hits on your smart speaker. Just say play Triple M Brisbane.
26: Brisbane traffic, Brisbane news, 104.5 Triple M. Brisbane has.

0: Prime Minister Anthony Albanese has backed calls for common international safety standards, saying AI can deliver huge benefits, but people must remain in control.
1: If it's going to be successful, then we need to make sure that humans are at the centre of everything that occurs.
0: Shark attack survivor Leah Stewart says she's devastated after doctors confirmed her skin graft has failed more than 3 months after she was bitten while swimming at Sydney's Coogee Beach. And the BBC has pulled croc footage from an Olympics rowing story after using footage from WA's Fitzroy River instead of Queensland's.
2: Triple M Sport.
0: The Roosters know they'll be walking into a pressure cooker this week, but Mark Nwangani Tuase says playing Origin at Suncorp Stadium has prepared him for Friday's preliminary final against the Dolphins.
3: Yeah, obviously it's going to be a great atmosphere up there. Obviously the community love it, so I know they'll be fiery and we'll probably cop a lot from them, but not listening to it and just going out there and doing your role.
0: And Collingwood's Nick Dacos is the 2026 Brownlow medalist.
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0: Mostly sunny today across Brisbane, down to 17 tonight. We'll see a shower or two tomorrow and 25. 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
3: If you're going to be in Melbourne this weekend anyway, we have a party happening at one of the pubs in the city. We're bringing British band Bush to play on stage, Aussie bands The Super Jesus and UMI. So again, if you're going to be in Melbourne anyway, because there's no way we're paying for flights, they're too damn expensive. You can take care of that if you have already. We're going to give you the chance to be there. A couple of tickets on the way at Brisbane's 104.5 Triple M as we get behind the Lions for grand final 4 in a row, flag 3 in a row. Let's go.

Good times and greatest hits on Brisbane's Triple M. It is Triple M's 2 for Tuesday. Let's do a couple from you too. The first one coming from an album called How to Dismantle an Atomic Bomb, but there were no instructions inside, unfortunately.

0: Triple M's $50,000 no repeat workday. If you won that, you could pay your bills. Or if you're Margot.
1: Turkey hair transplant.
0: Yeah, great suggestion.
1: Turkey breasts.
0: If you probably have changed. So.
1: Better than

0: one this weekend.
1: Brisbane Destiny awaits.
2: It's one of the greatest games of all time. It's just amazing.
0: We are putting on a party in Melbourne on Thursday. We're taking over a pub. We're putting on some great bands like Bush, the Super Jesus, and you and I are going to be there as well. So if you're already going to Melbourne, there are no flights included here, no grand final tickets, just tickets to this gig. If you want to go, give me a call on 133353. It's Triple M's Footy Fest. Let's do it.
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0: Good times and greatest hits on Brisbane's Triple M. There's Kiss. Brisbane Lions were made for a grand final three-peat, right?
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0: To celebrate the Lions being in their fourth grand final, we're taking over a pub in Melbourne. We've got Bush, we've got Super Jesus, we've got UMI playing, and we're doing Triple M's Footy Fest. So, Kim from Shaler Park, are you going to Melbourne?
3: Unfortunately, no, I'm not.
0: I did mention before, we don't have the money for flights. They're too bloody expensive. So, what do you want the tickets for then?
3: Well, actually, my brother lives in Victoria, and he would absolutely love it. So, I would love to be able to give them to him and send him along.
0: Does he go for the Lions or Frio?
3: He goes for Collingwood, but I live in Brisbane and his other sister lives in Perth. So if I get him tickets, he can go for whoever I tell him to. So Brisbane it is.
0: And that's a great opportunity to piss off his other sister.
3: Oh, definitely.
0: All right, we'll send him and a mate on to Triple M's Footy Fest. Thanks, Kim.
3: No worries at all. Thank you so much, Triple M. This is awesome.
0: Best sister in the world.
3: Oh, yeah. I get that title for sure now.
0: We've still got more tickets to go to this as well. If you are going to Melbourne already or know a Lions supporter in Melbourne that can go to Triple M's Footy Fest on Thursday, make sure you're listening to Triple M Breakfast 7:30 tomorrow morning.
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2: 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Only Triple M traffic starts with Brisbane's biggest delays. A crash reported on Sanford Road, Alderley inbound before South Pine Road. Wrapping up the Bingle on Lutwyche Road, Windsor northbound after Maygar Street. Traffic lights have been restored now. South Pine Road, Brendale at Bradford Court. Kinsman Kitchens, as seen on the block. 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
3: With 3.5 tonne towing and advanced 4x4 capabilities, the GWM Cannon ute range turns to-do into can-do. Book a test drive in a GWM Cannon or Cannon Alpha today.
5: Just the news that matters.

0: Hi there, I'm Amy Goggins. Dating apps could be pulled into tougher online safety laws. A new study found 99% of heterosexual women surveyed experienced harmful behaviour. Treasurer Jim Chalmers telling the ABC the platforms are expected to fall under the digital duty of care.
1: Online harassment is unacceptable in every form. And again, we have seen, unfortunately, the prevalence, the increase in the misogyny that breeds this kind of behaviour.
0: Beau Lamar Condon has argued self-defence in his double murder trial. The former New South Wales police officer has pleaded not guilty to murdering Sydney couple Jesse Baird and Luke Davies with a police service weapon in 2024. Anthony Albanese has joined more than 20 countries calling for tighter global controls on artificial intelligence. The statement signed ahead of talks at the UN says AI must remain under human oversight. And a slowdown in household spending, new CBA data shows it increased by just 1% last month.
2: Prowler proof security doors and window screens, made in Australia with toughened welded corners and Lockwood triple point locks. 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
0: Sam Walker is firming for a stunning Roosters return in their prelim final just 27 days after syndesmosis surgery. League reporter Dave Riccio telling Seven, Walker trained with the main squad yesterday.
4: He did 80 to 90% of what was required of him to be picked and to be ready to play for in this preliminary final. It's a hell of a comeback, undergoing surgery only 4 to 5 weeks ago.
0: And ref Ashley Klein is set to be dropped this weekend after the night's controversial win over the Warriors.
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0: Sunny skies for the rest of the day. Tomorrow, a few showers about in 26. Claws out, fins up for the Lions and Dolphins. 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

0: Chewbacca Tuesday, Lou. Happy Chewbacca Tuesday, Judge.
1: Oh, good to-
2: Sorry, go again. give us your Chewbacca. That sounds more like Rocky Balboa.
3: Adrian!
2: That's all you ever say.
0: That's all I've got.
2: I know. Hey, we're going to call my mate Russell next.

0: So Russ and I, we go way back.
1: Do you?
0: Yeah. Russ was at, he was in an event with some people we work with the other day. Oh, g'day, Russ. How are you?
2: G'day, Lou. I'm good, thanks.
0: Yeah, good. How you been? How's everyone going at home?
2: All going pretty well here.
0: Good, Russ. So you were at an event a couple of days ago, and you listen to Triple M a fair bit. You listen to the Rush Hour. You listen to our show here. Yep. So what did you think the show was called for a whole year?
2: Oh, for about a year, I thought it was Lou in Charge. I thought it was your show.
3: Lou in Charge.
4: Lou in Charge.
0: So for a whole
2: one day it just hit me. I'm listening away, and I thought, oh, hang on, I think that's the guy's name.
4: That's the guy's name.
3: That's the guy's name. Lou in Charge.
0: Lou in Charge. He thought you were my sidekick. It was just my show, Lou in Charge.
3: This is a joke.
0: And I thought,
3: this is a joke, Russell.
2: No, it's not a joke. I did think, to my defence, I am working in the background, so I just hear it. It's like,
3: Lou in Charge.
2: When you hear a misheard song lyric,
3: yes.
2: You know, you just think that's what it's called.
1: Russell, I actually don't blame you, and I'll tell you why. Ever since this nickname was coined for me, whenever I meet someone, I don't really introduce myself as Judge. I introduce myself as Jack, because they either go Judge, Charge, Josh. Like
0: that, no one can get it right.
1: Because it's not your typical name. So no. Lou and Judge.
0: I think he just thought I was in charge.
1: I don't blame you. She kind of is.
0: Russell sparked a bit of an idea.
1: Oh, God.
0: I've got a new segment, and it's called Lou in Charge.
1: I like it.
0: And so everyone who jumps on the show has to do whatever I say. I'm in charge now.
4: What?
0: Russ, you're a genius, I'll tell you that much.
1: Russ, can I tell you something? For the last 5 years, I've been trying to dampen this lady's ego. I've been trying to just get her down to normal, non-God status levels of ego. You have just undone 5 years of my hard work. She's just flicking her hair back. She's looking at me like, I don't care. Yeah. I'm in charge.
0: Lou in charge.
4: So up next, we're going to do Lou in Charge.
0: Oh, Lou in Charge.
1: Good luck. Lou in Charge.
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0: Here we go.
3: At the, I can't think of the word right now.
4: Expense.
3: Well, at the, no, at the risk of me removing myself from the show. God, Lou in Charge sounds good.
4: It does, doesn't it?
3: Lou in Charge.
0: It does sound good. Mm. It sounds like a Nickelodeon sitcom.
3: It does.
0: Lou in Charge.
3: Yeah. And it starts with Lou and a slight giggle from the audience as she walks in.
0: Arms crossed on the poster.
4: Oh, that's just Lou in Charge.
3: Yeah.
4: So this pretty much started because a bloke called Russell, he went to a Triple M event and he thought that the show for a whole year was called Lou in Charge.
3: Lou in Charge.
4: Which is hilarious. And then he only found out about 3 months ago. He thought Charge was my little sidekick. You're a little Robin.
3: Well, it's the same thing when we went to the races that time and they released a bloody newspaper article.
4: Oh, yeah.
3: And it was Louisa Dalton and her co-host, Jack Archer.
0: I was like, her co-host.
3: I was like, excuse me?
4: And then I got him a t-shirt that said co-host.
3: Yeah.
4: So what I wanted to do, get some callers on the line. Pretty much I'm just in charge.
3: Yeah,
4: so
3: right.
4: Whatever I say, you have to do it.
0: If you do it, you win a Fireball Blazing Apple prize pack.
4: Yes.
3: Good stuff.
4: All right. Ben.
5: Hello.
4: Howdy, Ben. How are you?
5: No. I'm really well.
4: Okay, Ben, I am in charge. I'll let you get away with that once.
3: No, you get the prize pack without even having to do anything.
4: Okay, Ben, I'm a massive Justin Bieber fan. I want you to sing a Justin Bieber song for me, like Baby or Sorry or something.
5: Like Baby, oh.
4: Yes.
3: There it is. Give me one more, Baby.
4: A little bit more.
5: Baby.
0: Yes.
4: That's good enough.
0: Bible prize back.
4: Okay, he's done it.
3: No.
4: Jack, star jump for the rest of the break.
0: Wow.
3: Oh, no.
0: Yeah. You have to. Lose in charge.
4: Okay. There you go. Thanks, Jack. All right. Kelly. Hello, Kelly.
6: Hey.
4: How you going?
6: I'm fantastic.
4: That's good. Now, Kel.
6: I'm ready for you.
4: I'd like you to talk to us in a baby voice.
3: Oh.
6: Oh, my little babies, hello. Oh, you're so cute today. Oh, look at you, your little bubble bubble.
4: And what have you been doing today, Kelly?
6: Talking to my little baby, mini dash hand.
4: Fireball for you, Cal.
0: Nice one.
4: Okay, keep going.
0: Keep star jumping, Jarch.
4: Okay, Tim. Hi, Tim.
7: How you going? And how's your little offside of Jarch going?
4: Yeah, he's good. Thanks, mate. He's just doing

0: nostalgia. Yes. Timmy, I'd like you to give us
1: Timmy,
0: an accent, maybe Shaggy from Scooby Doo.
1: That's an impression.
0: Impression,
1: an
0: sorry.
2: A zoit.
0: A bit more,
2: is
0: Tim.
2: Scoob? You got some Scooby stats, Scoob?
3: Yes.
0: Bit more. Yeah.
3: Bit more.
1: That's pretty good.
2: I'll do a better. I'll do a better Scooby, but you're in charge.
1: No, so,
0: go Scooby. Go Scooby.
2: Zoit. Reggie, what are we gonna do, Reggie?
0: Okay, well done, Tim. Fireball for you. Jack, you can stop star jumping, but go out and get me a Pepsi Max and a packet of popcorn.
1: No worries.
0: Now.
1: I will.
0: Right now.
1: That's what I'm doing.
0: Get out.
1: That's what I'll do.
0: You won't come back for the rest of the show. I'm in charge. Beautiful.
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0: Lou and Jarge for your Chewbacca Tuesday, and it's time for a new segment we like to call Farty at Too Farty. What do you reckon?
1: I love you've just come up with that.
0: Just gave it to me.
2: Farty at Too Farty.
0: Farty at Too Farty.
1: Maybe it's Party at Too Farty.
2: Mm. No.
1: Because you still get, okay.
2: Not at all. Sorry, my segment, shut it.
1: Well, he came up with it.
2: Yeah, but I've got the sheet.
0: Blue segment, Jarge, please, a bit of respect.
1: Oh, he's cut that I tried to change it. Okay, do your thing then, go okay. On.
2: How much we fart in a day?
1: How far we've fallen from the judge being in here.
2: I'll bring him back.
1: Sorry, ma'am.
2: This is my courtroom now.
1: Yes, ma'am.
2: According to science, in which age group is the gassiest? Would you like to have a guess which age group is the gassiest, Jack?
1: Kid, it's got to be geriatrics.
0: Is he what? Right? Is he right?
1: Am I right or wrong?
2: Just the way you, it was just funny. Wrong.
1: Wrong?
2: Where's my gavel?
1: You're not a judge.
0: Oh, there it is.
2: I'm the judge of farts.
0: The gavel's not meant to be in here.
1: You're judge.
2: Okay. No, Jack, you're wrong.
1: Okay.
2: Adults age 26 to 45 were the gassiest.
1: So I'm smack bang in the middle.
2: Yeah.
0: I'm this in there
2: age,
0: too.
2: Yeah, so am I. This age group recorded the highest average number of daily farts, just over 5. So that's the average amount a person farts a day, five times.
0: I thought it'd be more.
2: I'm not a farter.
1: Oh, gassy guts over there.
2: I honestly reckon I'd fart once a day. I'm not even. That's. I know it sounds
1: you're
2: like
1: you're doing
2: like,
1: the chick thing. No, I'm just a, like pretty gear.
2: Jack, I'll tell you how many poops I do.
1: How many?
2: I've done 2 today. Well, I'm not opposed.
1: And we're not even halfway through.
2: I'm not opposed to telling you that.
1: Right.
2: But I just. I'm not a gassy girl. I'm more of a.
1: You're
2: full
1: just
2: motion.
1: More just pure fecal matter.
2: I guess.
1: Just full of shit.
2: Yeah. Pretty much.
0: We know not really, because she's pooping so much.
1: That's true. You know? Okay.
0: He's getting rid of
2: but
0: it.
2: But I've got plenty of health issues. Don't go by my poop rules.
1: Yeah, pools. I think five does seem less than what it should be.
2: Well, not for Wumpy, Lockie, my boyfriend.
1: That's got to be 50.
2: It's outrageous how much he farts.
1: I reckon he just consumes so much produce that he has to.
2: Oh, I think he's gluten-free. And he's just tooting his way.
1: Oh, you think he's intolerant, gluten intolerant, and he's just, yeah.
2: Because he eats so much pasta and bread.
1: Yep.
2: So I think he's...
1: Does he ever get bad indigestion, acid reflux and that?
2: He just farts it out, Judge.
1: Which is all at the other end. Yeah, I'm the other way.
2: I know.
1: Bad acid reflux and burping.
2: Yeah, you're burp. I'm a bit of a burper too.
1: Yeah, you are.
2: Burp guts. So the other day, this is how much Locke farts and also how much he does not care. We were walking to a cafe and there was an Uber Eats driver packing in the food, you know, into their little backpack in the back. And Lockie just goes, and then he goes, oh, Lou, come on. Like so one up. And I go, oh, no, it wasn't me. He was like, that's disgusting in Pablo.
0: Yeah,
1: that is good.
2: And then he just started giggling. But you've heard him.
1: I've just noted him being in a social situation where it's you, me, and him, and some other fella that he doesn't know, and he'll just fart. And I'm like, brother, what are you doing? Like, you don't know. Like,
2: and you're not, it's just like, oh, yeah, sorry, guys.
1: Care factor zero.
2: Sometimes he won't even say sorry. No. Sorry, Locke, if you're listening.
1: He blames us for making him feel weird about it.
2: He's like, oh, guys. Yeah, sorry, Locke. We still love you and your gassy guts.
1: Yeah, we do. You're just a big farter, mate.
0: Just a big farter.
1: Well, okay, farty at Too Farty. How'd we feel about it?
2: I didn't mind it.
0: Felt good.
3: 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Certified chaos merchants. 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
3: Max Futcher with your news headlines. Counter-terrorism detectives have charged a teenage boy with planning a public attack in Maryborough. His case will be heard in court today. An 11-year-old boy is fighting for life in hospital after being shot in a Sydney apartment. An 18-year-old man has been charged. Collingwood's Nick Dacos has won his first Brownlow medal with a record vote count.
4: It's a massive honour for me, I think. Obviously such a prestigious award, and to join some of the company that I do now with winning a Brownlow medal is super special.
3: Dacos speaking to 7 News there. The path has been cleared for one of the largest media mergers in history, with Paramount set to take over Warner Brothers Discovery. That includes CNN and HBO Max. And a Royal Flying Doctor Service pilot has praised residents' resourcefulness for guiding his crew to a safe landing.

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2: Lachie Neal's destiny is just hours away. He'll face the AFL Tribunal early this evening as he tries to beat a striking charge and be available to play in Saturday's grand final. Despite the nervous wait, supporters aren't letting it get in the way of festivities, with 2,000 people attending this morning's training at Springfield. And Panthers superstar Nathan Cleary is set to be named for the prelim against the Knights. The champion halfback suffered a foot injury in week one of the finals.
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4: Hello, Tony Auden here with a look at Brisbane's weather. A slightly cooler wind change has moved through today, but still plenty of sunshine around. Then tomorrow back to 26 degrees with a couple of passing showers moving through the River City. For Brisbane's best news, sport and weather, tune in to 7 News at 6 p.m.
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0: chew back and choose. All the fun rolling on. Lord Judge.
1: No, okay. I've got a bone to pick with you.
2: Oh, yeah. Get.
1: You'd be doing something really naughty on the company card.
2: Classic. Classic me, right, guys? You forgive me because I'm all cute and cool and that.
1: It's happened too many times. Shivers. It's an intervention next.
2: All right. Well, after that, obviously you're going to kick me out of this, so I better find a cool job.
1: Oh, God, he's good.
0: Very good.
1: Shut up.
0: Lou and Judge is all coming up.

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1: If I.
0: Yeah, I've told you how many times have I told you to draw.
1: I'm not going to bring my cards out on
0: it. How many times have I told you to draw a cross with a Vivid, a texter on your credit card?
1: Listen.
0: Do it after the show.
1: So, just for the listeners out there. So I've got two business cards, one for our me and Lou's company, and one for my own. Now they are identical, and so can I just be honest? I try and implement these little things where it's like, well, I'm going to put that one in the this section of my wallet so that I don't use it. So I just use my actual business card because when I do have.

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2: 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They are a bargain. Ends Thursday at Harris Farm. A small truck's rolled over on the Wembley Road eastbound off-ramp after the Logan Motorway at Berrinbah, with Wembley Road southbound back to 3rd Avenue. Debris on the Gateway northbound lanes around Moreton Drive at Eagle Farm. A motorcyclist down on the Western Freeway outbound, right lane after Mount Cutha Road at Toowong. Those delays are back to Milton Road. Should be cleared up fairly soon. 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
3: 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You just got to be listening to Triple M. You'll have to get yourself to Melbourne, but no, seriously, we're doing this. 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

0: It's Lou and Judge on Triple M. Our number is 133353, and we are asking you.
1: What did you accidentally put on the company card? Judge has been doing it for 3 years, five years probably.
2: So listeners, the cards are identical, and so when I'm there and after a few soups, I pull it out and just pay for it.
1: Have you drawn on it? Do it right now.
2: All right.
1: Well, maybe.
2: Well, you spin your yard because you got a gnarly one.
1: Yeah, I've got a someone I know.
2: See, look at that.
1: She had her, yeah, we'll draw on one of them.
2: You've probably forgotten which one's which.
1: She had her company card accidentally attached to her Uber Eats, and she ended up.
2: Hold on. Accidentally.
1: No, she actually did, Jack.
2: Yeah.
1: And she had a bill of about $14,000 of Guzzy Gomez.
2: 14 grand?
1: Yeah, over like 2 years.
2: $7,000 a year. Yeah, we'd probably do that with GEG.
1: 100%. Tony, what did you accidentally put on the company card?
3: $700 worth of bras and bras and
1: things. That's my girl. Take it to the bedroom.
2: What? Now, Tony, so that was pure accident.
3: Oh, pure accident. It was on my phone. You know, I got the electronic cards and they were both the same color. Yeah. Yep.
2: So at the end of the day, your boss knew what brassieres you had bought for life.
3: Yep, my boss is my partner too, so you know, double win.
2: Don't think it mattered.
1: Yeah, I don't think you're transferring.
2: He said. Hey, can we just? I need to pull you in for a meeting, Tony.
1: Happy days.
2: Hey, love this red lacy one, by the way. Thank you, Zach, mate. What'd you spend on the corporate card?
4: $1,800.
1: Why?
4: So I went out and played some golf with me mate for my birthday.
2: Yep.
4: And after a round of golf, you know, wasn't shooting them very well, so I thought I'd buy myself a new driver.
2: Yep.
4: Thing is, it was my company, and that card was linked to the missus' card.
2: Oh.
4: And I got home, and she was filthy.
2: Wait, $1,800 for a driver?
1: Yeah, who used it? The ex professional? Seriously.
2: I didn't know they could get up to that.
1: It's an expensive
2: that
1: sport.
2: Is unbelievable.
1: Craig, what did you put on the card?
2: Trouble.
5: A gentleman at our work put $1,000 worth of condoms onto the corporate credit card when he went to China.
1: How lucky does he think he's getting? Good God.
2: Well, it's a lucky country, the lucky number seven.
1: Probably only needed seven.
2: You know what he's done, Craig? He's probably gone over there, got nothing, but gone, oh, you're impressed, the boys here. Yeah, could I get $1,000 worth of condoms, please?
1: Mate, he talk like that?
2: That's how he talked. He goes, the boys will love that.
1: Piggy?
2: Piggy?
1: Piggy?
2: Is this Piggy?
6: Yeah, how you going?
1: Oh, g'day, Piggy.
2: G'day, Piggy. How are you?
6: Bloody good, guys. Bloody good. Yeah, I sort of thought I'd get away with it, but I didn't. But, went on a four-wheel drive trip and I used company fuel card.
1: Oh, so it's like you can usually use it around town, but not when you're burning through. How much did you spend over the weekend?
6: Well, it was over 3 weeks, and after a week they caught me out, and I'd already spent over $1,000.
2: No way.
1: Pigs.
2: Piggy.
1: Piggy, you little pig. Get out of the sty.
2: That is so funny.
1: Thanks, Piggy.
0: Good job.
2: I love these yarns.
1: Piggy.
0: Well, your people.
2: It's kindred spirits.
0: It is.
7: Yeah. Yep. Certified chaos merchants. 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

0: 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There's the satellites on flash on Logan Road and Link Road through Upper Mount Gravatt. A small truck rolled over on the Wembley Road eastbound off-ramp just after the Logan Motorway at Berrinbah. Southbound delays on Wembley Road are back to 3rd Avenue. There's a breakdown on the M1 southbound through Daisy Hill and also some slow going on Ipswich Road outbound from the Gabba to Annerley. It's Travel Tuesday at Flight Centre. Fly to Auckland one way from $247 per person today only at Flight Centre. For good times and greatest hits on your smart speaker, just say play Triple M Brisbane.
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26: 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While Gavin blissfully sleeps, this vigilant bird, the ANZ Falcon, is on high alert. Yes, his ANZ Falcon watches for fraud 24/7. So should a fraudster use Gavin's card details while he snores, his ANZ Falcon will swoop in. ANZ Fraud Protection. Now it's perfect.

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1: So I saw this on the talk, the tickety-tockety-roo.
2: Yep.
1: So if you need a new job, this one's for you. So,
2: oh, good woman.
1: It was a list of some of the coolest jobs people have.
2: Okay.
1: Like, they're wild. Like, I know there'd be jobs, but you kind of like, wow, you'd forget that someone actually has to do this. A crossword constructor for the New York Times.
2: Yeah, it'd be a great job, but you've got to be so smart.
1: So smart.
2: I can't even do them.
1: Neither. I can't even do a Rubik's Cube.
2: That's normal.
1: Is it?
3: Yeah, I can't do a Rubik's Cube.
1: Oh, I thought heaps of people could do them.
2: People learn how to do it, but yeah. It's like,
1: it'd be a cool party trick. Imagine just having one in my blazer pocket right now and being like, check this.
2: Oh, mate, you'd be the coolest cat out.
1: At the pub? Oh, guys, check this.
2: No, not even guys, check this. You're like, you're just nonchalant about it. Like, you've got your wine, you sit there by just doing a Rubik's Cube.
1: Yeah, on your, like, people who read books and trying to look like they're not.
2: Very performative.
1: Yeah. My aunt works at a gas station solely for submarines.
2: Beep, no beep, way.
1: Beep, beep, beep, reversing in the water.
2: What? Oh, yeah, that's pretty bloody cool.
1: Yeah. Mystery shopper for a 5-star resort.
2: Sorry, I just, in my brain, of course they breached the surface to fill up with fuel, but in my brain there's like a Caltex on the bottom of the ocean with the lights and they like pull in, scuba in
1: like
2: and tap their card.
3: That's how, yeah, that's how it works in SpongeBob.
2: Yeah.
1: Someone's under the water with a little...
2: Not a girl. No, that's bloody good.
1: Mystery... Shut it. Mystery shopper for 5-star resorts has to stay at the resorts undercover and experience all they have to offer and review their stay, and they're paid to do it.
2: Okay.
1: All around the world.
2: So that is potentially the best job in the world.
1: 100%. I like this one. Again, really hard. You have to be really smart. Designing escape rooms. I hate those. They're so hard.
2: Once, like, those are things I just can't comprehend how they even... Yeah.
1: Lockie and I once did one like criminally hungover, and as soon as she closed the door, we were like, why?
2: You were locking in. You need a key for that.
1: Nah, it's good.
2: You need a key for that lock. It could be called the lock key. I'm happy with them all.
1: I run a prestigious violin shop handling the most expensive musical instruments in history.
2: Oh, that's cool. So historical music, so like Mozart's bloody piano.
1: Yeah, and his violin.
3: That's a bit stressful.
2: It would be stressful.
1: Okay, this one's cool. I'm a toy designer for Squishmallows. They're like big toys.
2: Sick.
1: I know someone who was a legit candy taster at the Skittles factory.
2: That's mad Skittles.
1: I love Skittles.
2: God, they're good.
1: The sour ones.
2: They are bloody good.
1: My personal favourite, which I think if I was to leave here, this would be my job. My aunt does the countdown for NASA. 10.
2: Whoa. No way.
1: 9. 8. 7. 6.
2: Yours is too ominous.
1: 5.
2: It's too ominous.
1: 4.
2: Too excited.
1: 3.
2: Too normal.
1: 2.
2: Weird.
1: 1. Take off.
0: And that is us for today. Lou and Judge on Triple M. We'll be back tomorrow for Winston Churchill Wednesday. See ya.
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8: 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A small truck rolled over on the Wembley Road eastbound off-ramp just after the Logan Motorway through Berrinbah. There's debris on the Gateway northbound lanes after Morton Drive through Eagle Farm. Traffic lights on flash on Logan Road and Link Road heading through Upper Mount Gravatt. And a breakdown on the M1 southbound after Winnetts Road heading through Daisy Hill. 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
16: In 7 News, a Maryborough boy charged by Carterterra police. Fans cheer on the grand final bound Lions. Will Lachie Neal be allowed to play? 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
2: G'day, Max Futcher with you again. Making news this hour, counter-terrorism detectives have charged a teenage boy with planning a public attack in Maryborough. His case will be heard in court today. An 11-year-old boy is fighting for life in hospital after being shot in a Sydney apartment. An 18-year-old man has been charged. The big four banks are unanimously tipping another interest rate hike when the Reserve Bank meets next week. It follows three consecutive interest rate rises earlier this year. Thousands of fans have cheered on the Lions as they completed a final home training run before heading to Melbourne for the grand final. Lachie Neale will face the AFL Tribunal tonight to try to overturn a suspension, which would see him miss the match due to a striking charge. And a piece of gimpy history has gone up for sale. The town's former fire station, built in 1939, is looking for a new owner.
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2: Collingwood superstar Nick Daicos has won his maiden Brownlow medal with a record 47 votes. The Lions' Will Ashcroft stormed home in the second half of the season, finishing equal fifth with 27 votes. World Cup star Mo Touré has been ruled out of the Socceroos friendlies against Brazil. The Aussie striker scored his sixth goal of the

0: Hello, Tony Orton here with a look at Brisbane's weather. A slightly cooler wind change has moved through today, but still plenty of sunshine around. Then tomorrow, back to 26 degrees with a couple of passing showers moving through the River City. For Brisbane's best news, sport and weather, tune in to 7 News at 6pm.
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4: Queensland, it's knockoff time. From the Bruce to the M1 and everywhere in between. We've got two blokes ready to join you. Ben Dobbin, Elliot Lovejoy. Wherever you are across this great state of Queensland, this is Triple M's Rush Hour with Dobbo and Elliot.
5: Oh, good afternoon, wherever you are across this great state. Elliot Lovejoy has submitted the doctor's note for a second day in the row. Liam Flanagan back in the chair with me old mate Dobbo. How are you, Dobbo?
6: Hello, mate. How are you?
5: It's great to be back.
6: Yeah, happy Tuesday, everyone. Victory Tuesday. Have I told you Cleveland Browns won on the weekend? Yeah,
5: we're moving on from that. We're not doing this. Oh, I told you I would come back again today on the condition that the Browns were not to be mentioned. That's strike one.
6: Okay.
5: Okay.
6: Look, a big show. We will know by tomorrow, but after 5:30, Lachie Neale and the Brisbane Lions face the tribunal. Mm-hmm. I don't think we'll have the result by the end of the show today,
5: all right,
6: but we will have it for you tomorrow. Big fan day out at the Lions today. Massive crowd. 4,000 yesterday at Redcliffe. Then at Springfield today, another big 4,000. The scenes, it helps the school holidays.
5: Yeah.
6: That's one thing. But just a wonderful, it's a great place to live when you've got Queensland footy teams in finals.
5: You should have a fan day. Just see how many people.
6: We wouldn't have a lot.
5: Just see how many people
6: mate,
5: turn up.
6: Mate, you got to know your place. We wouldn't have a lot. So.
5: Hey, coming up on the show this afternoon, we are going to talk about Nick Dacos' incredible win at the Brownlow last night. It was a record-breaking win. Tom Rockliffe, a man who thinks he was robbed of a Brownlow many years ago.
6: I've had an incident.
5: What's new?
6: No. At KFC, I've got to do it.
5: What's new?
6: That's fair.
5: Yeah.
6: My first absolute blue, first dead set blue I've ever had at KFC.
5: Was it over a two-piece feet?
6: It was a dinner roll, in fact.
5: We'll find out about Dobbo's KFC incident. But next, we need to focus in on Friday night. Suncorp's going to be a sellout. The Finns hosting the Chooks. And a man who has played an integral part in getting the Finns to where they are, their attack coach, Nathan Fein, is going to join us next. It's Triple M's Rush Hour with Dobbo and Elliot live across Queensland for your Tuesday afternoon.

0: Live across Queensland, it is Triple M's Rush Hour with Elliot and Dobbo. Elliot Lovejoy still under the weather. Liam Flanagan back in the chair today again. And Dobbo, Friday night, the River City comes to life.
1: Yeah, it does. It's sold out. Suncorp
0: As it should
1: Stadium.
0: Be.
1: Sorry, there is a few seats left, but they're crappy and they're singles.
0: They're sitting next to you.
1: Well, no, because they're not sitting next to me. But look, it is going to be Roosters take on Dolphins. Fins up. The Dolphins are flying. Their attack coach. He played the game.
0: He's a genius.
1: He loves it. He's a Queenslander. Nathan Fiend, hello, mate. How are you?
2: Dobbo, boys. How are we both? We're going well?
1: Going well, mate. How excited are you, mate? 4 years in the making. This has been something that they've been building for, this club, and you get an opportunity to compete to go into a grand final on Friday night. What's the feeling from within?
2: Yeah, really exciting, Dobbo. As you mentioned, it's been, you know, four years. The foundations were laid in that inaugural year with, obviously, Uncle Wayne. And, the squad was assembled. We got some really, good leaders in the Bromwich boys, obviously, Felice. And, that set us on the path, I suppose. But, Christian's grabbed the reins last couple of years. And, we've just kept building. But, to work alongside these players, they need to get all the rewards and all the accolades because, they're the ones that are out there doing it week in, week out. And, a lot of those players that sort of started at our club are now, household names in the NRL and, gone on to, play State of Origin in some cases. So, look, we're really looking forward to the Roosters on Friday night and looking forward to getting out there in front of a packed sellout crowd.
0: Feeney, as the attack coach, it would be like a kid being let loose in the Lego shop. When you look at, just seriously, the Hammer, Asako, Bostock, Farnworth, Cobbo, Nicarima, Katoa. I mean, do you just sit back and giggle at how,
1: Then you've got blokes like Tevita Nafahu.
0: You've got to work with?
2: Yeah, very, very, very blessed, mate. Great bunch of boys. All of those players that you mentioned are in probably career best form as well. It's hard to sort of give those guys raps as well without, sort of giving our middles a rap. A lot of those guys go unheralded in sort of the work that they do for the team. Once we do sort of put a dent in teams, and then you've got the likes of Hammer Speed and, Selwyn and a Jermaine on the edges and, Jack and Herbie in the centres, it really is, like you say, like a kid in a candy shop, so to speak. So, I've really enjoyed the role and, just picking their brains and, coming up with things that I guess try and suit our game plan and, bring out their strengths in the showcase to everyone. And it's worked really well so far. But, we're going to be tested again on Friday night. It's a Rooster.

0: side that, you know, really showed their dominance in the back half of that semi-final last week against the Sharks. So, yeah, we're really looking forward to it, and it's a game that we're absolutely pumped and ready for.
1: Are you expecting Sam Walker to play for the Roosters? The mail is that he's been training full-time in that role. For your preparations, has that got Sam Walker at seven?
0: Yeah, look, Dobbo, it's one of those ones, and you know, I hate using those old cliches of just worrying about ourselves. But look, you've got to prepare. You know, for Sam coming back into the side, he's obviously a phenomenal player. Can you know, play off the cuff, create opportunities out of nothing. You know, so yeah, definitely he's discussed during the week. You know, Savala was fantastic there last week for him as well. That's got to be said. So, you know, for us, it's about, you know, getting our game on and trying to be at our best. And, you know, if we do that, whether Sam back in the number seven or DCE's wearing it or Savala's in the halves, you know, it won't really matter if we can, you know, control and get our game on.
2: How's Wolfie been this week? Feeney, I imagine he doesn't get too flustered.
0: Mate, he's pretty, yeah, he's just taking everything in his stride as he normally does.
1: Doesn't smile, you know, a lot, does he?
2: Lives in second gear, that bloke.
0: Yeah, look, it's probably a little bit like that, you know, but look, it is the biggest game in the club's short history, obviously. And, you know, I know he's very proud of what we've been able to achieve this year and, you know, our preparation from a coach point of view and, you know, all the coaching staff is just trying to have these guys ready to go Friday night and to be at their best. And, you know, you dare to dream at this time of year, don't you, of being one of the only four teams still left in the comp.
2: Down to four, Nathan Feene, part of the Dolphins coaching setup. We appreciate your time, Nathan. Best of luck for Friday night.
0: Legend. Thanks, boys. Look forward to seeing you out there.
2: Live across Queensland, it's Triple M's Rush Hour with Dobbo and Elliot up next. And am I being unreasonable? That involves our man Dobbo and a KFC drive-thru. Stick around. Triple M.

0: Live across Queensland, it's the Rush Hour on Triple M with Dobbo and Elliot. Elliot, still off duty today, Dobbo. He's got the lurgy. You predicted it yesterday. Liam Flanagan back on deck with Dobbo. And a pleasure to be here, my man. And a pleasure. I'm so excited that I get to be a part of one of these.
1: Here it is.
2: I want your honest opinion.
1: Everyone's favourite game. Take it away, Dobbo.
3: Do you guys think I'm being unreasonable?
4: All right. And look, you're a pretty good gauge. I utilise your mindset and whether or not I'm in the wrong on many occasions. So,
0: well, we invented this segment together. About 5 years ago, you would sit at your desk and ask me, am I being unreasonable? And I said, we need to turn this into a segment.
4: Okay. So last night I'm driving home. Around about 7:15, and I get the call from the big girl. She rings Dobbo direct. I'm talking about the big girl, my wife. She'd be 48 kilos ringing wet.
0: Yeah.
4: Anyway, she has an addiction to chicken, to KFC. And she called for the colonel. She called for the colonel last night, right? So en route back to the nation's capital, I get the colonel call. So Bouval is the closest. Look, there's two KFCs close. There's three. There's Riverlink, there's Brassel, and then there's Bouval. They're the three chicken shops. Anyway.
0: It's the Bermuda Triangle of
4: chicken. And I've been to all of them, but the best one by a long shot, in my opinion, is Bouval. Now, they don't franchise them out. They're all company-owned.
0: Okay.
4: So I call in, and, mate, you almost dread, because it's a two-prong drive-through, and the queues are back to the street.
0: Right.
4: So I drive in, and as I drive in, I see that one lane, they're obviously lining up for the left lane. The right lane is probably a little shorter. So I sneak around, I get into the left lane. Next thing you know, I've got to be careful how I say this. The biggest Maori male I've ever seen in life has got out of the car.
0: Mm-hmm.
4: And tapped on the window and politely told me to get effed and for pushing in to the chicken shop line.
0: Oh, yeah.
4: So automatically, I went back to fear and I apologized.
0: Sure.
4: And then he kept on going. And after I apologized two or three times, he still kept on going. And so then I proceeded to go back to my normal ways and politely told him to go and you know what.
0: Oh, okay.
4: He got half aggressive with me. So in the end, I drove out.
0: Okay.
4: Because I thought this is going to escalate here.
0: I
4: didn't even get to order the chicken.
0: Well, you were a Kentucky Fried Chicken.
4: I was a Kentucky Fried Chicken. But what happened was I had to make the phone call back to the base and say, call Uber, put it on the Uber Eats because I can't do it.
0: I've been chased out of my chicken shop.
4: Here's what I think I don't think I was in the wrong about. Yes, I definitely pushed in.
0: Mm-hmm.
4: I'll accept that.
0: Okay.
4: Now, most people haven't got the courage to have a crack at me, so you're pushing the line.
0: Sure.
4: This bloke, hats off,
0: mm-hmm.
4: had the courage to have a go at me. So I'm giving him kudos there. But once somebody apologises, you accept the apology and move on. You don't want to double down and go on with it. So my take is, am I being unreasonable that after I apologised, old mate still was hostile? Now, he might have had a bad day. He was a single occupant in a big truck as well.
0: Mm-hmm.
4: And I mean, chicken's chicken. It doesn't matter when you get it. Like, let's be honest. I don't think I was unreasonable by telling him to go and get effed. I apologize first.
0: I can vividly, I've painted this picture so clearly in my mind, as I'm sure everybody who's listening to this had. Yeah. You cowering behind the steering wheel of your Toyota Prado as this giant.
4: No, it wasn't a Prado.
0: As this giant of a human.
4: I'm driving Amity's car at the moment.
0: Yeah. Okay, so you scrunched up behind
4: the
0: steering.
4: I'm in an EV.
0: You should have taken your little EV and just.
4: Yeah, well, I got out of there quick. But I don't think I was being unreasonable anyway.
0: No, I think you're okay.
4: Yeah, anyway, we got Uber Eats and the bloody chips were cold. It was a crappy situation.
0: Live across Queensland, it's the Rush Hour with Dobbo and Elliot on Triple M.
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2: 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Still attending to a truck rollover, a small one on the Wembley Road eastbound off-ramp after the Logan Motorway at Berrinbath. Watch out for debris on the gateway and the northbound lanes around Morton Drive at Eagle Farm. Lights on flash on Logan Road and Link Road through Upper Mount Gravatt. Breakdown on the M1 southbound after Winnetts Road through Daisy Hill. And a breakdown on the Logan Motorway eastbound after Logan Lee Road heading through Meadowbrook. 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
6: 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The Super Jesus. And Bush. Because Triple M loves Bush. 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

0: Live across Queensland, it's the Rush Hour on Triple M with Dobbo and Elliot. Elliot Lovejoy off under the weather today. Liam Flanagan back in the chair. And it's great for me to be here today, Dobbo, because I have a question for you, or a story at least I want to share with you.
1: I love this.
0: Now, you are a man who loves love.
1: I love love.
0: You love love.
1: I haven't been good in it, but I love it.
0: We could say you've been...
1: I romanticise about
0: it. You've been unlucky in love.
1: Well...
0: But you've been lucky now. You found beautiful Amity. And the thing that from our years working together, one thing you do love is to give gifts.
1: Big gift giver.
0: That is your love language.
1: Yes.
0: You like
1: even
0: to,
1: gave your wife gifts at you, one stage.
0: Yeah, we had almost came to blows, you and I. The only real time you and I've had words was when you ambushed my wife's on Valentine's Day with flowers.

0: from you.
1: No, they were from you.
0: They were from you.
1: You purchased the flowers from my wife.
0: The letter was from you.
1: As we discussed, inappropriate. I wanted to share with you a quick story. Now, my mum and dad celebrated their 49th wedding anniversary just over the weekend. So a big happy wedding anniversary to my mum and dad, Paul and Marie. But it's a story about my wife's parents. Right. Ken and Mary, my parents-in-law, my mother and father-in-law, Ken and Mary.
0: Greyhound trainer extraordinaire.
1: Yeah, back in the day. Now, they've been married for over 50 years. But I learnt something the other day about their love language. Now, Ken doesn't mind a punt. He loves a little dollar bet on the weekends to keep himself interested. Sure. But Mary told me this story about back in the day when Ken couldn't watch the races for whatever reason. He'd want to know how his bets went. So Mary would, he'd say to Mary, how did my bet go? Mary would say, oh, no, it didn't get up. And he was getting frustrated because there was no thrill of it if he didn't get to watch it. So I kid you not, this is what Mary used to do for him. Ken would say, hey, Mary, how did Rogers Dodger go in the second?
0: Sure.
1: Mary would make up a race. Mary would make up the commentary of the horse race.
0: Stop it for him.
1: For him.
0: Knowing the result.
1: Knowing the result.
0: She would do
1: and
0: it.
1: And he would get to sit there. Having not seen the race.
0: And listen to her commentary.
1: And see how Rogers Dodger went in the second.
0: So completely fabricated till the final result. So if Roger Dodger gets third, he led for the first 1,200 and then at the turn got run down and finished third.
1: Let's say Ken's on the nose for Roger Dodger. Doesn't have it for a place, just has it on the nose to win.
0: Yeah.
1: And Mary, and the race is over 1,200 metres or whatever, and coming around the home turn, it's Rogers Dodger in the lead with a slight lender lead. The field is closing, sweeping wide though. Rogers Dodger holding out, coming into the final 100. Will Rogers Dodger hold on? No, Pip. At the post, Rogers Dodgers crosses the line for third, just behind Ben's Big Hat. And Ken would go, ah, and somehow that would make him feel better.
0: Mate, I love that. And that's why, that is why they've been together for over 50 years.
1: They have. This is what it takes. It's the little things.
0: See, no wife's ever done that for me. Maybe that's why I've got 5 kids to 3 women. I'm serious. Well,
1: and if you keep being scared off KFC by big Maori blokes, you might be seriously. On to the next one. Is Triple M's Rush Hour with Dobbo and Elliot live across Queensland.
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4: 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Pick up a full face of Rimmel makeup for just $49. Today's the final day to shop half price, so don't miss out. A vehicle caught fire on the gateway southbound in the left lane after Logan Road through 8 Mile Plains and delays it back to Murarrie. 3-vehicle nose-to-tail crash on the Pacific Motorway outbound right lane before Hawthorne Street through the Gabba. Those delays are back to the city. There's traffic lights on flash on Logan Road and Link Road through Upper Mount Gravatt. Police are on site doing point duty and debris on the gateway northbound lanes around Morton Drive. There are major track closures these school holidays on the Beenleigh and Gold Coast lines. It's all part of building a better rail network. Plan ahead at translink.com.au. 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

0: Live across Queensland, it's the Rush Hour on Triple M with Dobbo and Elliot. Liam Flanagan jumping in the chair. I want Elliot to get better, Dobbo, but there's a part of me, it's grand final week. The Brisbane Lions are in the grand final and I get to jump on here with you a second day in a row to talk footy.
1: Yeah, we love that.
0: I'm pretty thrilled. Love
1: that. You were right with your mail about Nick Dacos. record-breaking last night.
0: Everything.
1: And he just went from the start.
0: Everything.
1: Yeah. I was a little disappointed for you because goal of the year, you were in the commentary and I sat there and I was like, I said to Amity, that's Liam calling. She's like, what? I'm like, yeah. Geez, I hope he gets goal of the year. Like, you
0: Bailey
1: know, it was
0: Williams,
1: your call.
0: Bailey Williams' goal for the Western Bulldogs against the Brisbane Lions in round one this year.
1: You got it.
0: I had the commentary.
1: It should have been the goal. I know an Irishman got
0: Connor McKenna had to snatch it from me, snatch my moment. This man, I think he had Brownlow's

0: snatched from him during his career. Frankly, he found the footy like few other. Tom Rockliffe, good afternoon.
1: Good afternoon, and you are on the money as always, Liam Flanagan. 2013, I just take you back. I sat at full forward for the first 12 weeks of the year, only had two votes to my name, and then got shifted in the midfield, polled 19 votes in 8 weeks, and finished fifth. Yeah, I was robbed, but that's okay.
2: Hey, not bitter at all, Tom, about it still?
1: No, we move on, don't we? We let things go. We let things go.
2: Mate. Dacos.
0: Quick shout out to Gary Ablett Jr. who won it that year.
2: Yeah, fair footballer. has been touted as the greatest of all time.
0: Anyway,
2: Dacos, I mean, he won it by daylight. It was a foregone conclusion before the start of it. I was surprised by, to be honest with you, Modipelli and how close he got. Like, I didn't realise he'd had such a good year.
1: Oh, Bontempelli's, in my opinion, been the best player in the comp for the last 10 years, and he probably should have won one. He's finished second a couple of times, finished third. Obviously, last night, he had a really good start to the year, and then he sort of dropped away a bit. But, I mean, his season was exceptional as well. It's so hard, and, I mean, I'm not sure getting the stats is the ideal. I mean, the umpires don't get it right most of the time anyway, but getting the stats now, you're just going to have big blowouts like this. Like, the votes now are out of control. To have so many players get so many votes. I think there was a rewind. Someone put a rewind up or something when Gavin Wanganeen won it in 93. Mm. He won it, played 18 games and won it on 18 votes. And now we've got, I think we had 18 players over 18 votes at round 15.
2: Yeah, like, that's crazy.
1: It's wild.
2: Is it flawed?
1: Like,
2: is the voting system flawed?
1: Yeah, it is. I think it is. Like, at the end of the day, to have 47 votes, like, yes, he had an outstanding season, and he was probably best on in them, but it's just wild. And then the runners up, like Bailey Smith, I think, what did he, with 36 or 37, mm. Bontempelli, 35. Like, they're going to win you the Brownlow most other years.
0: Hey, Rock, obviously, as we sit here tonight, we don't know if Lachie Neale will be playing this Saturday. Regardless, who wins and why?
1: Well, I can put Dobbo's 10 houses on it that he'll be playing. There's no doubt about that. If he misses the grand final because of that, it's an absolute disgrace. We're seeing Scott Pendlebury get off earlier this year on the basis of playing 400 games, never been suspended. Lachie Neale's done the same thing. He's played over 300 games. He's two-time Brownlow medalist, one of the fairest players in the competition. If you put that up, if they suspend him and they'll go to appeals, and then it'll end up in the court because that evidence, you can't even see if he punches him or not.
2: There's
1: one angle. It could be an open arm. It might have been his forearm that got him. There's no way you can get done for that because he didn't do it. And if he did, you just say to Ginnivan and say, mate, can you come
2: Shut
1: to the
2: mouth.
1: Tribunal? Can you come to the tribunal? Say you took a dive. I'll pay the $5,000. I'll give you $5,000. I'll give you $10,000. I'll give you whatever you want. You would, because at the end of the day, there's nothing in it. And it's fair dinkum. If you rugby league blokes must look at that and go, taking the piss, aren't you? Like, you're missing a grand final for that. But anyway, I think he'll be there. And I think Brisbane get it done. I think they're too powerful. They're so good. And I think that they'll be ready to flex their muscles. They sort of switched off a little bit in that last quarter and Hawthorn came at them and you thought it was game over and they found a way to win. Fremantle got hold of them earlier this year. I think it was around 15 or 16 at the Gabba. They'll go to work on that. They've just got too much firepower. And I think Lachie Neale plays, as I said, so they're going to have a selection headache. Unfortunately, I think it's going to be an Oscar Allen that misses out. And I think Ainsworth comes in. I think it'll be a cracking game. I think Fremantle tick a lot of the boxes, but I feel like their form's dropped in the second half of the season. The last sort of month of footy hasn't been outstanding. And had Sydney not been exhausted in that last quarter, that they may not even be there. And yeah, I just think everything lines up for Brisbane to be a three-peat. I think they've had an exceptional season and they get themselves up for these games and their firepower really comes through on the last day in September, last Saturday.
0: There's been a nervousness about Fremantle in this final series that I think on the biggest day of the season might come back to bite them in the backside. Tommy Rockliffe, always a pleasure to get your insights into the biggest game, the grand final, which is happening this Saturday at the MCG. Go and enjoy the rest of your Tuesday. We'll talk to you soon.
1: Good on you. Thanks for having me, gents.
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5: 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A vehicle fire has blocked the gateway southbound just after Logan Road at 8 Mile Plains. A couple of fire engines on site and delays back to Mackenzie already. Three car nose to tail crash on the Pacific Motorway outbound right lane before Hawthorne Street in the Gabba. Traffic lights on flash on Link Road and Logan Road through Upper Mount Gravatt. Police are on site doing point duty. The Snowy River Brisbane family van clearance is on now with Snowy River family cruisers and pop tops in stock, ready to tow away within 3 days for the school holidays. Snowy River Brisbane, Tanimera. For good times and greatest hits on your smart speaker, just say play Triple M Brisbane.
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3: In 7 News, a Maryborough boy charged by counter-terror police. Fans cheer on the grand final-bound Lions. Will Lachie Neale be allowed to play? 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
3: G'day, Max Futcher with you again. Making headlines, counter-terrorism detectives have charged a teenage boy with planning a public knife attack in Maryborough. He didn't apply for bail in court today. A Redbank Plains man has been arrested as part of an investigation into the suspected murder of his wife in Bangladesh. He allegedly bribed public officials there to remove his name from police records. Artificial intelligence has split the United Nations in New York, with Australia among 20 countries demanding safeguards and standards for the new tech. However, China and the United States are resisting calls for regulation. The big four banks are unanimously tipping another interest rate hike when the Reserve Bank meets next week. And nearly 30 years after his mother's death, Prince Harry is believed to be in talks about a new documentary that will celebrate the life of Princess Diana.
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3: The Dolphins' Cody Nikorima and Izzy Katoa are arguably the most deadly combo in the comp right now, and they've told how they're desperate to finish their partnership with a premiership. Here's Katoa speaking to 7 News.
7: Without even looking, I can probably sense where Cody is going to be, and he's one of the best communicators on the field, and I call him, I guess, the eyes in the back of my head.
3: And Lachie Neale's tribunal hearing tonight may not be his only worry, with him looking to be carrying an injury at training this morning.
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3: It's the quiz that puts you against this guy.
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5: Yes.
3: And here's your host, Elliot Lovejoy.
5: Elliot, like Glenn Ridge back in the day, having a day off. So I guess that
6: mate. Give him a break.
5: Makes me Tony Barber.
6: Yeah.
5: Or come on down. Maybe John Burgess or Larry Emder, whoever you want. I'm stepping into the breach at Dobbo for your quiz versus everybody. Today, you are taking on Lyndall from the Gap. Good afternoon, Lyndall.
7: Afternoon. Nice to have you in there, Liam.
5: Thank you very much, Lyndall. I appreciate the support.
6: We missed him, haven't we?
7: Hey, yeah, exactly right. How you going,
6: Dobbo? Going well, Lyndall.
5: All right. Lyndall, you know how this works. Up for grabs is a $160 What's Your Team voucher. 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Dobbo has said you're not allowed to win this unless you're buying Dolphins merch. Lyndall, will you be buying Dolphins merch?
7: Oh, for sure.
5: Okay, very good.
6: Bins up.
5: Is correct.
7: Bins up, baby.
5: All right, let's kick it off. Lyndall, you'll go first. First question.
7: Okay.
5: Who did the Dolphins beat in their first ever NRL match?
7: Roosters.
6: Well
5: is
6: done.
5: Correct.
6: That's great work.
5: Suncorp Stadium. What a moment that was too, Dob.
6: Yeah. Oh, yeah, they're growing and crying.
5: All right. Dobbo.
6: Yes.
5: How many Dolphins Foundation players could potentially play this Friday?
6: Hammer, Jermaine Azarko, Jack Bostock, Cady Nikorima, Izzy Katoa, Marshall King, Ray Stone.
7: Is that counting?
6: Yeah, I'm just counting them out. I've got the seven.
5: I've got him on the clock.
6: Cooley Kepi Finifuiaki, and Lemuel. I'm going to say nine.
5: It's correct.
6: Yes.
5: Well done.
6: Yeah, nine.
5: That was very good work.
6: Yeah.
5: Your maths teacher would have been pleased. You know where they used to tell you to show your working?
6: I was using my fingers. If only you could have seen it, Lyndall.
5: That was very impressive.
6: Yeah, nine.
7: Thank goodness you didn't have to go past 10 then.
6: Yeah.
5: I know. True. The belt was loosening. All right, Lyndall, here we go. Your second question. Which team did the Roosters beat 46-10 to book their spot in the preliminary final?
7: The poor old Sharkies.
5: There was the poor old Sharkies. Dobbo, how many votes did Nick Dacos poll to set a new Brownlow record last night?
6: 49?
5: 48? It was 47.
6: 47.
5: Which means, Lyndall, you can take it with this.
7: Okay.
6: Don't throw her a softball. Give her something hard.
5: Can I give her something cultural?
6: Yes, go.
7: Oh.
5: Which Australian native animal's poop is cube-shaped?
7: Wombat.
5: Wombat is correct, Lyndall.
7: thank you.
6: Lyndall's not coming on this show again. I can just say this now.
7: I'm very excited. That's great.
6: Well done, you've won. But,
7: thank you.
5: Did you ever think you'd win the quiz with a question about poo, Lyndall? Hey, Lyndall, congratulations.
7: Well,
5: go get yourself.
7: Can go anywhere.
5: Go get yourself kitted out in Dolphins gear and enjoy Friday night.
7: Oh, so excited. I hope they win.
5: Yeah, as do we, Lyndall, as do we. Lyndall, well played. Same time tomorrow, live across Queensland. It is the Rush Hour on Triple M with Dobbo and Elliot.
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0: Live across Queensland, Triple M's Rush Hour with Dobbo and Elliot. Liam Flanagan in the chair for Elliot again this afternoon. Dobbo, counting down to prelim final weekend. Yeah. We just heard Lyndall take out the chocolates in the quiz. She's an excited Dolphins fan. There is one person who's not excited about prelim final weekend, though.
1: Well, you're dead right, and that's Ashley Klein. He's been axed after his controversy of what went on in the Warriors. Now, we want more young men and women to be referees. Yep. I'm going to say correct this right now. We don't have enough. And I will say this, that the images out of the Hawthorn Lions yep drama and the images out of Eden Park where people will get with Klein getting pelted, unacceptable completely, no place for it. If you can find them, give them life bans. Absolutely do not agree with throwing stuff. And we said this yesterday. But the bottom line is that Ashley Klein was rotten. It was the last 20 minutes he got it so wrong. Now, who was the better team? Newcastle were the whole way through. But was it even Stephen's chance? There was two absolutely appalling decisions. And he's been taken off the prelims this week. So that means he's out of contention for the grand final. So it's expected Jerry Sutton or Adam G. I still think Grant Atkins is the best referee in the game at the moment. But I believe that that's the best way forward. And it seems to be more and more that the referee gets blamed for everything. It's a thankless job.
0: Can I, and look, I agree with you, and I support the underlying statement here that we need more referees in our game. We need to do more to support the refereeing. We need to do more to lift the overall standard sure of refereeing. Professionalism needs to, you look at the best leagues anywhere around the world, Dobbo, in America, these are
1: one gets that. No one ever cops what they cop.
0: Right. When we talk about the Ashley Klein incident, and you think back to State of Origin as well, this is a man who has lived under the spotlight, it feels like. Has the bunker hurt refereeing standards in the game?
1: Well, the bunker should have overruled. Like, this is where I think the reach is, and I don't want to get too technical to non-rugby league followers, but if there's something as blatant than an obstruction that is a penalty in every game, the bunker needs to intervene. The bunker needs to say, hey, you need to have a look at this. So it's not only Ashley Klein that should be sacked. It's the bunker that should be sacked.
0: Yeah.
1: But, mate, how many people, like, human error happens every day.
0: Well, it happens in every game.
1: But the problem is there's so much money riding on every single, and let's just call it for what it is. The reason the pressure is on referees is because of the gambling money. The money that is bet on every game that, you know, unders, overs, point scores, and that's wrong, but that's what funds the game. So the angst is coming from not only fans who love their team who think they got dutted, but professional punters, people who have got an investment on a game.
0: I think that's a huge problem.
1: That Ashley Klein has had his own gambling demons. So that's the grey area of this.
0: Yeah.
1: There's no question gambling is not great. Look, I love a punt, yeah, and we have different views on this.
0: Yeah, we do.
1: But we're too invested with it. It's too much.
0: The genie's out the bottle as far as technology being involved in adjudicating our game. You're never going to wind it all the way back now. But I think I always love to keep in mind when we see referees make mistakes. Players make hundreds of mistakes every game.
1: Yep.
0: Every game. In every code. They are human and we forgive those mistakes. The referee is human. We need to understand
1: they make mistakes.
0: They make mistakes. We need to be ready to forgive those mistakes. And unless you're prepared to go become like the NFL, who scrutinizes every single play to within an inch of its life, scrutinizes every play, which is why the games take 17 hours.
1: Yeah.
0: Unless you want that in our game, you need to accept the failings of the referees. And I know it's a tough pill to swallow when it happens to your team.
1: Yep.
0: But the game is bigger than any one team. The game is bigger than any one match. And if we want this game to continue to grow and prosper, we need to be prepared to accept the failings.
1: I agree. Anyway. I agree with that. Well, we're never going to agree with it. I feel for Ashley Klein because, yeah, I mean, he went into the weekend as one of the top two referees. He'd done the first two Origins. Then he gets skinned and he's gone. So Jerry Sutton's a good referee.

0: Three. Yep. So anyway, time will tell. Yep. And go from there. All right, let's go a bit lighter now. Can we? I've got one of the great stories of Queensland cricket occurred on the weekend.
1: We'll lighten things up next. Live across Queensland, Triple M's Rush Hour with Dobbo and Elliot.

0: Live across Queensland, it's the Rush Hour with Elliot and Dobbo on Triple M. Liam Flanagan in for Elliot today. We assume Elliot's back on deck tomorrow. Well, it was a nasty lurgy he's come down with.
1: Well, we don't know.
0: It's like the netball court, Dobbo. For tomorrow, I'm here if you need.
1: I like that.
0: I'm here if you need.
1: You remember growing up as a kid, 50-50 over one day international.
0: Mercantile Mutual Cup.
1: Yeah, but mate, but even the one day international where they had once a year, they gave away, I think normally it was a Land Rover Discovery for the classic catch of the year. Classic catches. And they used to go to highlights where they'd just play the best catches of the summer. I loved it more than anything.
0: Mm-hmm.
1: Well, stop the fight. The 2026-2027 classic catch of the year is done. It's won. I don't know if there's a car involved. I don't know if there's anything, but we have seen the greatest catch of the summer.
0: Now, this is the video, wasn't it? What game was this at?
1: Well, I think it was like Melbourne, was Victoria
0: v. The state game.
1: State game, yeah.
0: If you haven't seen the video, we might try and get
1: we'll put it up on our socials.
0: But there is the most nonchalant one-handed catch you'll ever see taken.
1: And it's gone viral.
0: And we are joined by the catcher himself. His name is Lars Sigorski. He joins us on the line. Lars, good afternoon.
2: Good afternoon, boys. Thank you for having me.
1: Mate, to give everybody a little bit of a backstory, Lars is an intern with Queensland Cricket.
0: Right.
1: He's covering the one-dayer.
0: Interning in the office, not on the field.
1: No, he's
0: not
1: in the office. No, but he's a cricketer himself. Yes. Grade three, is that right, coach? Level three coach?
2: And captain my first 11 team.
1: Yeah, okay, yeah. So cricketer. Right. He's a cricketer, mate. Ian.
2: Yeah.
1: So there he is filming the cricket. And then some bloke's parked one over the fence for six. Well, a braver man than me just stuck the right paw out and soot.
0: Take us inside the moment, Lars. Walk us through it.
2: Yeah, so bit of context. So for the past 2 years, I've been writing articles for Queensland Cricket covering Shield and one-day games. And once every innings, I like to walk around the boundary and get a feel for, I guess, the atmosphere of the game and the crowd.
1: Yep.
2: And it was at Allan Border Field, a one-day game. And I find the best spot is right under the scoreboard. You feel like you're on top of the action.
0: Mm.
2: And Sammy Elliott's come in from the Catherine Raymond end and he's dug one in short. And I picked it up off the bat fairly quickly. And initially I thought there was a fielder right in front of me and I thought it was going to be caught by him, Tom Rogers. And then it just kept carrying and carrying and carrying. And I was like, I'm a chance here. So I stuck out the right hand and it went straight in.
0: Clean. It was clean.
1: And stuck.
2: It's one of those ones where like it drilled into my palm and you don't really realize your fingers have closed around it. It had a bit of backspin as well. And I knew as soon as I felt it, it wasn't coming out.
0: Well, now, Lars, for all the cricket greatness you displayed and skill you displayed, you actually broke the cardinal rule of journalism. Is you made yourself the story.
1: Yes.
0: If you're there to write stories on the cricket, you do not become part of the story,
1: that
0: Lars.
1: That game was a snore fest, so Lars is the story out of it, mate.
2: It was a very good game, and Liam Blackford, Victorian keeper on debut, made 149 not out, one of the great domestic knocks.
1: You can tell he's a budding journalist.
2: I left my catch out of it.
1: Yeah, well, you should not, mate. That was the lead. Was your catch.
0: We've seen the video, Lars. Does anyone else have any other angles of it?
2: Well, I was filming in my left hand at the time, but unfortunately I didn't have the presence of mind to
1: hold the phone up while you caught it.
2: Hold the film steady.
1: Yeah.
2: But, I can't complain. And it was during the Lions match. So not many people were actually watching it until it was put online by Cricket Australia. And then my phone just blew up.
1: And mate, it was on the Today Show yesterday.
0: Yeah,
1: like the whole
0: thing. Yeah.
1: I mean, it's absolutely gone viral. Yeah. Lars is a great man.
0: Yeah.
1: He wants to be a budding sports journalist. So he does all this kind of stuff. Mate, you can come into our cricket side. We need to go to the Goldfield Ashes, mate, because I reckon we need to go to Charters Towers. And you'll be in our side for sure, mate.
2: That'd be awesome. It's a pity there's not a car prize or something.
1: Yeah,
2: classic catch.
1: Yeah,
2: old Benson and Hedges or something.
1: Yeah, exactly what I was talking about. They were the greatest ever. I don't know if Benson and Hedges are sponsors anymore.
2: I think they can be sponsors.
1: I think they've gone in a different direction.
0: Hey, Lars Sigorski, we'll check out the video on our Instagram. Thanks for coming on and having a bit of fun and celebrating that left hand blessed by the Lord himself. Outstanding catch. Well done.
2: Thanks, boys.
0: Live across Queensland, it's Triple M's Rush Hour with Dobbo and Elliot.
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4: 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Ends Thursday at Harris Farm. A vehicle fire on the gateway southbound after Logan Road through 8 Mile Plains had all lanes blocked for a short time. They've just been reopened, or the right lane's been reopened anyway, by the fire engines, and delays are all the way back to Tingalpa. Metal debris on the Centenary Highway southbound around 17 Mile Rocks Road at Jindalee, and a multi-vehicle crash on New Cleveland Road at London Road through Chandler. Whether you're moving, decluttering your home or office, or heading over Seas, let Storage King help you start your new chapter. 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

0: Live across Queensland, it's Triple M's Rush Hour with Dobbo and Elliot. Liam Flanagan in the chair for Elliot this afternoon.
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0: I enjoyed this yesterday and I'm looking forward to it again today. Top three stories from across this great state.
2: One. Yeah, I don't know why everybody's up in arms over David Crisafulli's statement yesterday. The Premier of Queensland will not give regular updates and will not receive on the cost to construct the venues for the 2032 Olympic Games. Okay, but what he has said is, and he's promised this, that the total cost will be within the $7.1 billion overall budget. So if it's over the if it's in budget, we don't need to know that it's costing more to put seats in or...
3: Well, hold on. I can understand why people want to know, because what if it's starting to get dangerously close to the budget?
2: Well, the problem is...
3: If your young fella, Will Dobbin, said, "Don't worry, Dad, I'll let you know if I spend more than you've given me for the weekend," and suddenly he calls you and says, "Dad, I've spent too much money, can I have some more?" You'd be upset that he didn't give you the heads up earlier.
2: Yeah, but hang on. And I know what you're saying, and this is where all you lefties get into. You get up in arms over this. You want the good stuff, but you actually don't care. It's going to cost money. And when you've got unions involved and you've got bloody people all over the shop with their paw out, it costs money. Yeah. Anyway, and don't get me started.
3: With Crisafulli staying mum on the costs?
2: Yes, I don't want to hear about it. I just want to know that there's a $7.1 billion budget, and everything's going to be within that.
3: All right.
2: And if that's the case,
3: and if the money runs out,
2: oh well, we go back into the well again. We go and look for some more. That's what happens normally. Look, we will be doing, and it'd be worth talking about this. We are live from the Lord Alfred.
3: I'm so jealous of this.
2: Friday night is close to being sold out. Only a few seats left.
3: Fins up.
2: Dolphins taking on the Roosters. You'll hear that on Triple M. But we will be live from the Lord Alfred at 4 o'clock for a couple of hours. And then after that, we are doing a March as One from the top of Caxton Street around 6:30 p.m. that night. And we're transcending on the precinct area.
3: Transcending?
2: Yeah, well, that's it, isn't it?
3: Do you mean descending?
2: Is that it? Descending. That was it. I knew it was one of those words.
3: I have forgotten how much I missed your vocab. Yeah. It's good to be back.
2: Descending.
3: Transcending.
2: Yeah. Well, transcend, don't you transcend? What's that mean? What does transcend mean?
3: Transcending means to kind of become bigger than.
2: Yeah, we're becoming bigger than Suncorp. Are you?

0: You, I anyway, am Shakespeare.
1: Anyway, we're going to be marching down to Caxton Street. Can I just talk about this last
0: Let's
1: thing,
0: go
1: number
0: to the last
1: three?
0: One.
1: I'm going to
0: bring the bed down for this, because this is serious.
1: Yeah, I'm absolutely horrified by this story, and I can't believe it. We have enough dramas trying to get school teachers to become teachers.
0: Yeah.
1: The conditions that they work in day to day have been appalling for a long period of time in this state. They have no rights. The kids run roughshod.
0: Mm.
1: This poor teacher, Victoria Sparrow, who has just settled and accepted a payout through WorkCover of $1.27 million, she was a teacher at Morris Brothers Ashgrove. She was allegedly surrounded by 300 blokes and threw and pelted with food and drink. Now, the premier, I was going to say the premier, the principal at the present moment, who is on leave, Mr. Newman, he's currently on leave at the moment, at the time. The way they've handled this Morris Brothers Ashgrove is nothing short of appalling. I don't care who you are. If you've got 300 boys surrounding one teacher throwing food at her, that is a problem.
0: Yep.
1: That is a massive problem. And parents who are listening, they should be ashamed of their children for doing that. There should have been a lot of retribution about this, and there should have been some punishment. I'm sorry. This has been a disgusting look. And that she settled, this poor woman, she goes and she absolutely gives her life up to be a teacher, you know, a facilitator. And then she goes there and for the principal at the time to say, oh, boys will be boys,
0: yeah.
1: You know, I'm sorry. Horrific.
0: Well, you just really hope that these are kids, right?
1: Yeah.
0: These are young boys. They're at school.
1: Yeah, and I get the mob mentality, but I don't get this.
0: No, what I hope for, my thoughts with Victoria. Moving forward,
1: yeah.
0: I hope she has everything she needs to move forward best she can from this situation. But I hope that the young men involved with this situation, I hope they're not just being shunned and shamed. I hope they're being educated.
1: I hope that's probably valid.
0: I hope the parents, I hope everybody around these young men, because these are young men that have made a really, really bad mistake.
1: Mate, to throw carrots, strawberry milk and apples at a school teacher, when has that ever been? And for the principal at the time, to make light of the incident at a meeting three days later and say, boys will be boys.
0: That's simply not good enough.
1: Not.
0: But these young men now need to go out and become part of our society, and they need to be better than what they were on this day in this moment. So I really hope that the school and those supporting people around them are helping them be better.
1: Yeah.
0: For when they come out into the grown-up world where boys will be boys won't fly.
1: Good call.
0: Anyway, live across Queensland's Triple M's Rush Hour with Dobbo and Elliot.
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4: 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A multi-vehicle crash on the gateway southbound after Old Cleveland Road through Belmont. There's a vehicle that caught fire on the gateway southbound left lane after Logan Road at 8 Mile Plains. Delays stretch back to Tingalpa. Metal debris on the Centenary Highway inbound around Cinnamon Road and outbound around 17 Mile Rocks Road through Jindalee. And a multi-vehicle crash on New Cleveland Road at London Road through Chandler. 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
14: G'day, team. Counter-terror police have charged a 14-year-old boy with planning a knife attack in Maryborough. Donald Trump's ban of media outlets like CNN and Politico has led other agencies
15: Triple
14: to stop
15: rush
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15: with
14: in solidarity,
15: and Elliot are
14: meaning
15: proud to be
14: he
15: Aussie.
14: Couldn't be heard
15: nearly
14: the
15: as proud as Penrod Oil. 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
14: Before they head
15: this
14: to Melbourne
15: is
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0: live across Queensland on Triple M. It's the Rush Hour with Dobbo and Elliot. Liam Flanagan in the chair for Elliot this afternoon.
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2: Geez, I feel sorry for some people in life, and I want to know of you. I mean, you are, as I said a bit earlier, you're the voice of reason in my life. Like, if there's ever a drama. So this poor mare from Cairns, Amy Eden, I don't know if you've heard this story.
3: No.
2: She was presented a head garment from the elders of the Cook Islands.
3: Okay.
2: She's the mayor of Cairns.
3: All right.
2: And as part of her dignitary roles, she was presented this gift. Beautiful headpiece, but I mean, it's a headpiece. I mean, there's only so many places you can wear a headpiece. Now, I don't want to be rude to the elders. A lot of work has gone into it. Well, she's having a clean out over the weekend, and she's not sure how this happened, but one of the elders were walking past the local op shop in Cairns, and there was the head garment for sale in the op shop. And lo and behold, the elders are upset. Now, she said the mayor it was an upsetting mistake, and it was not deliberately discarded. And this one-of-a-kind piece, especially made for the mayor, was a cultural gift, and she treated it as literal trash. Now, I want to say this now.
3: Okay.
2: Just be honest. This mayor, I respect the mayor more if she'd just come out and said, yeah, it was shit. I didn't like it, and I don't. Like, I'm being honest here. Like, not every gift. I'm going to be honest with you.
3: Yeah.
2: There's gifts that my mum, ex-wives, wives have given me that have gone in a box to the op shop.
3: Sure.
2: The problem she's got is that they don't truck them out of the area. Like, if she put it in there and they trucked it down to maybe Townsville, no elders are going to see this head garment there. They only saw it because it's in the Cairns one.
3: You think that's the problem?
2: I think that's a problem.
3: You think the problem is that the evidence wasn't dispersed widely enough?
2: If you're going to cheat, don't get caught. No, that's what I'm going to say.
3: That's not the problem here. That is not the problem here. The problem is that she's been given a culturally significant give and she's thrown it to Vinny's.
2: It's not to her culture.
3: No, she's been given this gift.
2: From a Cook Island cultural gift. Yeah, it's a head garment.
3: And if she doesn't feel she has space for this in her house or room or life anymore, you know what she does? She takes it down to the local cultural centre.
2: No, you put it in a burning bin.
3: No, you...
2: Like, why would she put it to an op shop? Just burn it.
3: You've just shown me a picture of that. That could sit anywhere in any home and it would look magnificent.
2: They've called her appalling, culturally insensitive, from a treat that was a heartfelt cultural gift from an elder to turn it into trash.
3: And
2: Miss Eden has apologised.
3: She
2: understood that it was something special.
3: Yep.
2: She saw the post and she realised, and this is where I've got a problem with her. And I think I'm being unreasonable because I just think she should tell the truth. I don't know exactly how it happened and I don't want to make excuses for it, but I do want you and your mum to absolutely know it was not deliberately discarded. Don't lie, Amy. Mare, you threw it out because you didn't like it. That's my gripe is, is she being unreasonable? No, just tell the truth.
3: Yep. Well, in the spirit of what the mayor should have done.
2: Yeah.
3: You know those big trucker caps that you got Liesl Jones and I 3-4 years ago? The big trucker caps, you got both one of as a gift.
2: Yeah, what was on them?
3: Oh, I can't remember the name of it.
2: What'd you do with it?
3: Yeah, I threw it. It's at the Tugan Vinnie's.
2: Well,
3: you can go pick it up for
2: at least
3: a fiver.
2: You're honest, you're low life.
3: All right, time for us to say goodbye as well. We got to disappear.
2: Yeah. Elliot, we're back tomorrow. We've got Reno in studio tomorrow, Adam Reynolds in studio tomorrow, and some big announcements over the next couple of days around CMC. Big announcement.
3: Big.
2: The lineup will be announced on Thursday. I'm going to give you a little tip. I've already interviewed the main lineup.
3: What?
2: Yes. Embargoed.
3: Look at you.
2: And you're going to love it. Have a great night. We're back from 4 tomorrow. Thank you, Liam Flanagan, as usual. Awesome. Remember, when the wheat is ripe, keep the headers rolling in the paddock. We'll catch you again from 4 tomorrow on Triple M.
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5: 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A multi-vehicle crash on the Gateway southbound after Old Cleveland Road at Belmont has delays back to Tingalpa. There's a breakdown on the Gateway southbound before Miles Platting Road, one on the Logan Motorway eastbound before Stapleton Road at Forest Lake. A four-wheel drive's hit a barrier on the Ipswich Motorway westbound right lane at the Warrego Highway exit through Riverview. 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
12: Max Futcher with your news headlines. Counter-terrorism detectives have charged a teenage boy with planning a public attack in Maryborough. His case was heard in court today. An 11-year-old boy is fighting for life in hospital after being shot in a Sydney apartment. An 18-year-old man has been charged. Collingwood's Nick Dacos has won his first Brownlow medal with a record vote count.
13: It's a massive honour for me, I think. Obviously such a prestigious award, and to join some of the company that I do now with winning a Brownlow medal is super special.
12: Dacos speaking to 7 News there. The path has been cleared for one of the largest media mergers in history, with Paramount set to take over Warner Brothers Discovery. That includes CNN and HBO Max. And a Royal Flying Doctor Service pilot has praised residents' resourcefulness for guiding his crew to a safe landing.

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0: Lachie Neal's tribunal is underway, but it may not be his only worry. He looked to be suffering at training in Springfield this morning from that heavy knock at the start of the prelim. In horse racing, the world's greatest sprinter has arrived down under, Ka Ying Rising, ready to defend his title at Australia's richest race, the

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1: Welcome to Triple M NRL Daily here on your Tuesday. It's Charlie White here, and because it's Tuesday, we got two of the best journalists in rugby league in the house, David Riccio and Brett Reed from Code Sports. How are you, boys?
2: Yeah, good to be here, Charlie. Ready to go.
3: Saw us a bit late. I got stuck in traffic on the bridge, Charlie. Don't get me started on the bridge.
2: Yeah. Sydney Harbour Bridge.
3: Mate, drives me insane.
1: We'll peak hour and the bridge, chaos.
3: Cocktail of madness.
1: Oh, this city, man. We've got to get some planning. Get Brent Reed in the planning department.
3: The Premier needs to sort some stuff out.
1: He does. He does. Tell you what, there's a huge show we got here today. Huge show. Latrell Mitchell, Reedy, you've broken this story. He's going to test his worth on the open market.
3: Looks like it, Charlie. Looks like he's going to head to November 1 and create a frenzy.
1: Is he still worth $1.4 million in your eyes?
3: You know what? You know my view. My view hasn't changed. I don't think
2: he's going to be backing away.
1: Okay.
3: I'm not backing
2: away. I'll be telling him why he's wrong.
1: Okay. We'll stick around. Might even find out which clubs are in for him as well. And Dave, Ashley Klein's been dropped from the prelims.
2: It's a significant blow. And that not only is he out of the prelims, that just rules him out of the grand final race too. One of the most experienced referees in the game, he's taken a hit from that Warriors howler. Reedy's going to tell me that there was only one howler. I'll tell you there was three.
1: Okay. We might even put the Sharks under the microscope as well, boys. But up next, Latrell Mitchell. Where's he going? What's he worth? Find out next here on Triple M NRL Daily with Dave Riccio, Brent Reed and Charlie White. We'll be back very shortly.
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0: Triple M NRL Daily, Finals Edition, with Brent Reed, David Riccio and Charlie White. Breaking news and the biggest names in the game.
1: And nobody does the NRL like Triple M.
2: Latrell Mitchell, massive news, Reed. Yeah. You broke this story. He's going to test the open market.
3: It looks that way, Charlie. Yeah, look, I mean, South, I don't think they're in any hurry to get a deal done with Latrell. I don't think Latrell's particularly in a hurry to get a deal done either. So it looks like he will go to November 1. It's going to be

0: at the same stage, I just think Latrell, it feels like South is home for Latrell. And I think, you know.
1: Brady, romance is gone in rugby league, and you know
0: why
1: it.
0: Why does it have to be gone, Dave?
1: Yeah, but you know I'm, why can't we, you know, I'm big on heritage and the history of the game and the fabric of the game, and I love suburban grounds, et cetera. But, mate, it's run its course there. Yeah. It really has. And it's unfortunate, but they just haven't been getting bang for buck out of Latrell.
0: I still think he's, if not their best player, in their top two with Cam Murray. You know, and I think
1: when he's fit,
0: and I think, but I don't think there's many players in the game like him, Dave, that who can single handedly win a game for you. I think we've seen Kalen Ponga can do it at Newcastle when he's fit, and he's been really fit this year, and he's done an amazing job. Nathan Cleary can do it. Reece Walsh can do it when he's fit and firing.
1: Yeah,
0: and I think Latrell's the other one who can just win games on their own.
1: I understand what you're saying, but he's not on the park.
0: I understand that.
1: And your KP point's an interesting one, because there have been times through Ponga's tenure at the Knights where he's been paid significant money, and we have had the discussion, is it worth the Knights moving on from Ponga?
0: Yes, and look what's happened when they retained faith with him and he started that club. Look what he's done this year. He might get them to a grand final, KP.
1: Yeah.
0: And no one's more responsible for them getting there than Kalen Ponga. Not even Justin Holbrook in my eyes. I think Kalen's been the most influential figure at that football club. And I think Latrell's got the capacity to do that at South. He just needs a bit of luck. Mm. He just has had no luck with injury.
1: It's three seasons now.
0: I understand that, Dave. I understand the critics and the criticism of him.
1: It's not critics. It's not criticism.
0: It is criticism.
1: It's facts. He's played 11 games, 11 games, and 11 games.
0: It's also a criticism, right? In a form of criticism. And I understand that.
1: It's facts.
0: Okay. I understand it, Dave. I accept it. But for me, I think the juice is worth the squeeze with Latrell. You like that? Because I think he's just... As I said, there's not many players in our game who are out and out match winners like he is.
1: Couple of things.
0: Yeah, what do you got?
1: Kalen Ponga is a fullback.
0: Yep.
1: Is Latrell Mitchell still a fullback?
0: Well, no, he's not a fullback anymore, Charlie, right?
1: Okay, so he's a centre. So then you're not going to pay him
0: Herbie
1: like Kalen Ponga.
0: A fullback?
1: Yeah, he is.
0: Would you pay Herbie Farnworth top dollar?
1: Like Herbie Farnworth, in my opinion, daylight's ahead of Latrell Mitchell in terms of quality of player at the moment. And he's playing games.
0: I think Latrell's a better player than Herbie. He just hasn't played as many games.
1: I wouldn't say daylight. Yeah. But what I would say is he plays games.
0: I think there's some players, some centres in our game who you pay top dollar to, because I think that they win games for you, right? Herbie's one of them. Latrell's one of them.
1: So Latrell's still
0: and
1: one
0: maybe
1: of them.
0: Steve Crichton. So, Steve Crichton's the other one.
1: So what do you think Herbie's worth?
0: Well, Herbie will get, I don't know, 1-2 and a ratchet probably at least. And maybe more than that.
1: So in that essence, what do you think the offer from South Sydney for Latrell should be?
0: Well, I think the similar thing. I've said, Dave, I've always said 1.4, which is about 1-2, 1-1 and a ratchet.
1: I can't believe it.
0: You blokes all operate under the old salary cap. You've got to think the new salary cap, guys. You've got to think the new cap, baby.
1: If you said to me, Latrell had played 27 games in the past three seasons, or averaged, I'll give him 20.
0: Yeah.
1: I can understand where you're coming from. But you're investing on a player that's played 11 games.
0: Okay. But, Dave, we just spoke about Kalen. Kalen had some injury problems and concussion problems, got fit, stayed healthy, and has now taken Newcastle to within the cusp of the
1: grand final. That's
0: right,
1: because he's playing fullback.
0: Latrell's got the same ability, the same...
1: Not at centre.
0: But he does, mate, because he wins games for them at centre. Did you watch him through the opening 9 games this year?
1: Did you watch him in the most recent game?
0: He was unstoppable at times.
1: Did you watch him in the most last game that he played?
0: A lot of them they won because of Latrell.
1: Mm.
0: So that's the capacity he's got. And you know what you risk? You risk, if he leaves, you risk him going to another club, right?
1: Yeah.
0: Getting fit, staying fit, and becoming the dominant player he can be. And then, you know, you're kicking yourself.
1: Yeah, I don't think so.
0: But the flip side of that is I can understand South's hesitation to rush into a deal. I imagine they want to see how he comes back in the preseason. Mind you, he's in the World Cup squad, so he might be back till January. That's the other thing. He's in the World Cup squad. Mm-hmm. If he plays at the World Cup, he won't be back at training till, I think, January.
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2: I've got this comment from YouTube about the Sharks.
3: Let's go. What are we
2: lifetime on? Sharks fan here. Do any? It's from Redfern03 was his name on YouTube. Lifetime Intriguous? Sharks fan
3: lifetime
2: here.
3: Sharks from Redfern.
2: Yeah, it's interesting. Yeah, maybe he likes the colours. Do any of you guys really think that that Cronulla had the personnel and X factor to win a comp? No way. How many long range tries do they score? Almost none. They graft away and barge over from 10 yards out. Into the corners more often than not. No proper consistent line breakers. Same team picked slavishly for 4 years. Why expect this year to be any different to the last three?
4: Redfern 03. Look, he makes a couple of good points. I was watching that game on Saturday night and it was 18-10 at halftime. It was an eight point ball game. And in the second half, there was about a 10 to 15 minute period where there was a bit of an arm wrestle. And I'm watching the Sharks and I'm thinking, who's going to dig them out of it? Who's going to create something out of this? You've got a bloke with one shoulder in Trindle and you've got a rookie half now that Puru, now that Hines has come off. And I'm thinking, how are they going to dig this out? And what they did, they just stick to their process. And to Redfern 03's point, when the Roosters were trying to dig something out, they had Tedesco. Busting tackles from the back, etc. And, or, you know, there wasn't a spark that went bang. How can they shift this? And I think there's an element of truth to that, which is why I'm actually quite excited about a genuine change for Cronulla in seeing some new blood come through, because it's been pretty consistent as far as the back five are concerned. And there are some talented kids coming through. Whether they're going to be ready next year is the question. It is probably going to be what we're going to be talking about. So, no, I think there's an element of truth to that.
5: I think they're going to take a step back next year, Sharks. Just look, they're a really well-coached footy team, right? He's one of the best coaches in the comp, Ray Fitzgibbon, but I just feel like they're going to go backwards to go forwards, you know, to have a year where they blood some of those kids, Dave. But I reckon they're a couple of years away from being a threat again.
2: How did the Sharks convince Fitzy to re-sign? Like, how did they actually do that? Because obviously we know they're one of the least resourced clubs. And if a head coaching job became available, most clubs would want Craig Fitzgibbon.
4: Oh, like yeah.
2: Roosters, yeah. If they didn't have Robbo, they'd want Fitzy. I imagine the Broncos would be interested if they didn't have Madge.
5: Sure, yeah.
2: Like, he could have his pick of a litter for jobs.
4: No, I said he should be the New South Wales Origin coach. Like, he would, he'd be sensational.
5: Yeah, he would be good, yeah.
4: He believes in the place, Charlie. He really does. He believes in the place and he believes in his players. He believes in his, that's

This is his system. This is his method. He believes consistency in selections and more time on the field together creates success. And you could argue, and I firmly believe it, I believe they've been punching over their weight. I've seen

0: premierships, and Cronulla haven't had them. He's been juicing the lemon, in the words of Reedman,
1: squeezing that lemon
0: better than any other coach in the game with that roster, with the resources. And so, he believes in the place. So that's why he's re-signed. And you saw how staunch he was post-match. This is not a rebuild.
2: He was filthy.
0: This is
2: filthy.
0: We're just getting going.
3: Yeah.
0: So he believes in the joint. There's a couple of key names coming through that can really, they're exciting young players that can shift the dial a bit. Leo Jakes, they've picked up. He's a Wallaby. It's going to take a genuine transition. He's not in the Nwangani Tawazi class yet, but he's very exciting.
3: Outside back, is he?
0: Outside back. Center, winger, athletic, powerful. He will add something different if he can make that adjustment from rugby to league. Liam Eisen. Liam Eisen's a young fullback. He's a tackle buster who's only needs to stay injury free to bring a completely different style of attack to Cronulla. Michael Gabriel's a young center, powerful center. Tom Dello, Reedman, you know Tommy Dello.
1: Yeah, number one schoolboy in the country.
0: Number one schoolboy in the
3: What's
0: country.
3: What's his position?
0: He's a lock forward. Yeah. Lock forward.
1: Good player, apparently.
0: But I say.
1: I've signed him long term too, haven't they?
0: Yeah. And I say yet these younger players. Based on what we've seen from Fekete at the Roosters, you bring young players in, they just bring energy. And I think that's what Cronulla, if there's five, you've dropped five, the Knights, the Warriors. Warriors have got they've had five forwards, average age of 20.
3: Mm.
0: You know, and I think that's where Cronulla need to go.
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8: 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A multi-vehicle crash on the Gateway southbound after Old Cleveland Road through Belmont has put delays back to Tingalpa. A building fire on Edmundston Street in South Brisbane. A four-wheel drive's hit a barrier on the Ipswich Motorway westbound right lane at the Warrego Highway exit through Riverview. A breakdown on the Logan Motorway eastbound before Stapleton Road through Forest Lake. Looking for an epic family outing? 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
2: Ashley Klein, drop boys from the prelim final. Bit harsh, fair, what do you think?
3: It was a bit of a clanger, wasn't it? The one he missed. I mean, the Tyson Frizzell escort play.
4: There's a lot of defence to say, a lot of people coming out to say it's too harsh.
3: You reckon?
4: I think it's so significant for Warriors fans.
3: Yeah.
4: I mean, that was going to Golden Point. Every day of the week, that's just a penalty.
3: They didn't deserve it for me, the Warriors.
4: I think
3: the
4: right result came
3: in the end. I think it was the right result in the end. But, you know, it's sort of an inexcusable error in that, given the significance of the moment and that game,

0: Well, it's not just going to be a week because he's not going to go from not doing a prelim to doing the grand final. So who's going to do the grand final then, do we think?
1: Well, Grant Atkins had it last year.
0: You think he just gets it again, Dave?
1: I think there's a case for, mate.
2: Would Adam G not be in the box seat?
1: I think G's done a really good, had a good year as well.
2: Yeah. I'm more an Atkins.
1: I think we'll look at Grant Atkins. We're going to get a great indication once the refs are appointed for these prelims.
2: Yeah.
0: What are you expecting?
1: I actually think
2: Ash Klein's the best ref in the game, and I think it's unfortunate that he's not doing the grand final. But I understand why the NRL State gone down the path they have gone down.
3: Yeah,
2: I think he's the best ref in the game, yeah.
3: He can get overwhelmed in big moments.
1: Yeah, he can.
2: I mean, he's done a lot of big games.
3: I know.
1: He's the most experienced ref. Yeah. But he does.
2: Anyway, I think he's the best.
1: Get overwhelmed.
2: I think probably Grant Atkins is very close to him in second spot. I think he probably should get the grand final.
3: You know who should also get dropped? Chris Butler for the bunker, because he was the bunker man. He's got the best record. He had the best percentage, but he had a couple of missteps in the bunker on Sunday.
2: I think the first one he got right.
3: The thumb nick?
2: Yes.
3: I think there was insufficient evidence to overturn.
1: Insufficient evidence.
2: There's a clear deflection when you watch it.
3: There's not a clear one.
1: You know.

0: Where?
1: Where?
0: On what angle?
2: Okay. None. The first the ball angle doesn't move. The ball does move. No. It goes like that.
0: It does not.
2: As okay. If it's not. I reckon it was a clear deflection. I think he touched it. I reckon if you ask him, put, we're talking, light, put him on a light.
1: The key here
2: test.
1: Is. Of,
2: I think it was a clear. I, honestly, I'm not G-ing you up. I actually think there's a clear deflection.
0: Yeah, well, so did the bunker. So did Chris Butler.
2: Thank you.
0: He was wrong.
1: I thought it was
2: I
1: wrong.
2: Think you got that one right. The second
1: wrong.
2: One on.
1: Strip.
2: Second
1: wrong.
2: One.
1: Mm. All three were wrong.
0: Second, why are you so hesitant to criticise Chris Butler?
2: Well, the second one, I can sort of understand how he arrived at it.
0: Because I actually think Chris Butler let Ashley Klein down.
2: He can't interfere
0: the
2: in
0: point,
2: that.
0: No, but the point of the bunker is to protect your referee when they make a mistake, not enable their poor decision. And that strip was a poor decision by Ashley Klein. It went up to the bunker. Chris Butler could have saved Ashley Klein some blushes there. And instead of doing that, he stuck with what was a poor decision, which ultimately could have cost the Warriors.
2: But I sort of understand. Look, I know it's a tough decision. I agree with you. It was a tough decision. I can half pie understand why he came to that decision.
0: How?
2: Because there's like a... You could, there's sort of a stripping motion.
0: Every tackle in rugby league, a player gets bumped off.
2: I understand
0: and
2: that.
0: And it's falling off.
2: Well, why does the ball not
0: on?
2: Always get jolted out in every tackle then, if that's the case?
0: Because not every time a player has a loose carry.
2: Anyway, I can understand what... I'm not saying it was the correct decision.
1: All three were
2: I'm
1: wrong.
2: I'm just saying I can understand why he came to that verdict.
1: Mm. All three were
0: so,
1: wrong.
0: So just back to grand
2: all
0: final.
2: All three were wrong. The first one they got right. He touched that.
1: No,
2: you
1: didn't.
2: Ask him.
0: Insufficient evidence, in my opinion.
1: I agree.
0: Doubt.
2: Okay, I disagree.
0: That's the classic. You're going to save your challenge. You're going to keep your challenge, but insufficient evidence to overturn.
3: Guys, are you over double movement, slow-mo, finger on a sock is called a tackle when double movements? Why can't – can explain to me why just getting to the try line, no matter how you get there, should be just a try.
2: They would just have blokes on their hands and knees crawling along.
3: No, held is held, mate. Does that happen upfield? Anywhere else upfield, a finger
2: line.
3: On a sock is not a tackle. I'm so sick of the slow-mo double movement decisions.
2: That's the world we live in, Dave.
3: No, it doesn't
2: the
3: have
2: world
3: to be.
2: We live in.
3: If you get to the try line, it's a try.
2: It's slow-mo.
3: If you get tackled on the 25 meter line and you're just crawling, you're going to stop when three blokes are sitting on you.
2: Well,
3: so sit on him
2: you
3: on
2: might
3: the try
2: get rid
3: line.
2: Of the bunker, Dave, if you want to do that. Get rid of the bunker and leave
3: mate,
2: us the...
3: A tackle is not one finger
2: well,
3: on
2: yeah,
3: a boot.
2: And sadly it is.
3: No, it's not.
2: That's the rule.
3: It's a ridiculous rule.
2: It's the rules.
3: We waste so much time on the double movement.
2: You're calling
3: movement.
2: For a change to the rules.
3: We waste so much time on the double
2: BBL.
3: Movement replays. If we get to a prelim this weekend or a grand final and we're watching a player, he's still, as we can see here, James Tedesco still has a finger on... Who's playing who?
2: We can't take it with the
3: on
2: Hamiso
3: Tabuai-Fadou's foot. This is deemed a tackle.
2: Just got to let it go. Man.
3: Not happening 25 metres upfield. I'm over it.
0: Yeah, oh, good rant.
2: He's ranted there.
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6: 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Only Triple M traffic starts with Brisbane's biggest delays. A four-wheel drive's gone into the barrier on Ipswich Motorway westbound in the right lane at the Warrego Highway exit in Riverview. Multi-vehicle crash being wrapped up on the gateway southbound after Old Cleveland Road, Belmont. Avoid some debris on the gateway northbound lanes near Moreton Drive, Brisbane Airport. Whether you're moving, decluttering your home or office or heading overseas, let Storage King help you start your new chapter. 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
2: 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With Brent Reed, David Riccio and Charlie White.
3: Jordan Rickey, what's going on with him? Because you and Ben Dobbin sort of crashed in your mail a bit. He seems to be doing that a bit lately. It's like, mate, it's not your mail. It's Reedy's mail. If you want Dobbo's mail, we'll do a segment Dobbo's mail, but it's your mail.
4: Look, it looks as though he's going to go to November 1. Jordan Rickey's not the only one at that club that looks as though they'll go to November 1. You've got Dean Mariner, Xavier Willison. There's some others as well. Can't remember off the top of my head, but there's a few blokes who look like they go to November 1 at that footy club. And look, I mean, there's going to be some clubs. Look, I wouldn't put a line through him staying. He may stay, but I think he's just going to have a look around, see what's out there for him. And clubs will have a look at Jordan Rickey. I mean, he's a class player, New Zealand international, very good footballer. So, can I stress, there's been some suggestions this is Madge related. My understanding is it's not Madge related at all. It's not. He's got a good relationship with Michael Maguire. That's not what this is about. I think he just wants to have a look what's out there.
3: Yeah. I guess it is slightly match related. If you leave a club and your coach is the guy who's running the show and you don't want to stay at that club, it's probably slightly.
4: It's a pretty, but as I said, I wouldn't rule out him staying. Right. But it's a very unique time in our game where there's a lot of money available and the market's going to be, post November 1's going to be madness, right?
3: Mm.
4: So, if you're a player right now, you're almost mad not to look at your options and see what's out there because there's going to be a lot of money thrown around come November 1, Charlie.
3: Where is Jordan Rickey in the current back rower market? Is he top 10?
5: Not for mine,
3: Is he top 20?
4: Oh, yeah, he's easy top 20.
3: Easy top 20? I don't know if he is. There's so many good
4: back rowers. He's a New Zealand international.
3: Yeah. He might not be the starting back rower at the World Cup.
4: He's been a pretty consistent.
5: He'd probably sit inside the top 20.
4: He's top 10, man. I reckon he's
3: top
4: 10.
3: No, he's not top 10.
4: Okay, fair enough.
3: Well, because if we actually did the list and we went through all the backrows.
4: Do the list, let's do it right now.
3: Well, I'll just throw some names you probably wouldn't even think.
4: Throw some names.
3: I'd take Selesi Fekete over Jordan Rickey. I'd take Francis Manu Leleua over.
4: Oh, give me a break. Are you serious?
3: Not 100%.
4: He's played about 10 games.
3: And he's an absolute gun.
4: Oh, this is.
3: He's done more.
4: Pleasure off chops.
3: He looked more.
4: Lost the plot.
3: No, he is.
4: Over Jordan Rickey.
3: 100% over Jordan Rickey.
4: Come on, mate.
3: Dave?
6: Samuel Afono?
3: Yes, 100%. I'd take Jordan. Him over.
6: Kypiers Paul?
4: I'd take Rickey. I'd take Rickey. Keep going.
3: Oh, no, I'd take Kypiers Paul over Jordan Rickey.
4: Okay, I wouldn't.
6: Liam Martin,
4: probably, yeah.
3: Hamole Olakau'atu?
4: Yes.
3: Fine Fuiaki?
6: Hudson Young?
4: Lion Ball? Hudson, yes. That's three.
3: Connolly Lemuelu?
4: No.
3: Oh.
4: No way.
6: Teague Wilton?
4: No.
6: Britton Nicara?
4: Nope. Not on what I saw this year from Britton Nicara.
3: So you're a Jordan Rickey.
4: I like Jordan Rickey. He's a good player. Sympathiser. He's a good player, man.
3: Yeah.
4: He's, as I said, he's current New Zealand international.

0: I don't reckon he'll be a starting back row for them at the World Cup.
1: Are you picking the team, are you?
0: No, we'll go. Well, let's have a look. Think about it. Britt Knicker will probably be on one edge. And then might on the other Ricky edge, Papali'i anyway. As well. You got Isaiah Papali'i from Penrith.
1: Yeah, yeah, probably.
0: And then you've also got, I think I'd pick Francis Manu Lalelua.
1: Oh, Charlie, what's going with your Manu Lalelua?
0: He's so good. Obsession. He's so good. Like,
1: it's a very small case study. Come on, man. You can't be picking him in a New Zealand team ahead of Jordan Rickey.
0: I would personally, but anyway. So what's he worth in Jordan Rickey? If he's a top 10 back row, that means $1 million a year player in your eyes, and Reedy.
1: With a ratchet, I mean, he's probably in the 700-800 market with a ratchet, yeah. That's going to be standard fare for a back rower. You can imagine what guys like Tellis Duncan, who's done a lot less than Jordan Rickey, he's probably at 700 plus with a ratchet. So I think he's in that 700-800 with a ratchet deal, yeah.
0: Fair enough.
1: Someone will give it to him.
0: Fair enough. Paul Gallant, your man, Dave.
2: We forgot about Kickow.
0: William Kickout.
1: I'd take Ricky over Kickout.
2: Forgot about Dylan Lucas.
0: We could even say
1: Jacob Preston. I'd give
0: Angus
1: an argument.
0: Crichton, obviously.
2: Capewell, no. Queensland Origin.
1: No.
0: Leke Halasima.
1: Probably, yeah.
2: Jeremiah Nanai.
1: Not on this year.
2: Fini Fuiaki.
1: Probably.
2: Jacob Preston.
0: There's an embarrassment of riches in the back row. An embarrassment
1: of
0: riches.
1: But how many of them are off contract? There are Leke a lot of the contract. Leke. We said Leke.
2: Sorry.
1: Yeah, I said yes.
0: There are a lot of them who are November 1.
1: Yeah, there are, yeah. Anyway, yeah, so he's going to be in a market November
2: Amy
1: 1
2: Stewart.
1: With a lot of back rowers, and going to be madness and mayhem. Might as well be part of it.
0: Fair enough.
1: Do you think?
0: Yeah. No, you're fair enough.
1: I mean, if it's a back, like this is going to be the back rower market, this one.
0: Is it though? Or is it going to be that?
2: Diluted by there's so many.
0: Yeah. Great show, Dave.
2: Thanks,
0: great
2: Charlie.
0: Show, Reedy. Great to see you, boys. We'll be back tomorrow with Daddy Wyther and Shane Flanagan.
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4: 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Only Triple M traffic starts with Brisbane's biggest delays. We've got a crash on Ipswich Motorway westbound in the right lane at the Warrego Highway exit in Riverview. A breakdown Logan Motorway Parkinson heading eastbound. Wrapping up a crash on the Gateway southbound after Old Cleveland Road, Belmont. 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
1: Oh, here we go, Australia. Hello to you. Triple M Nights with Dave Gleeson. All right, the rock god from the Screaming Jets is ready to rock and roll over the next few hours here. Dave Gleeson, hello to you.
23: G'day, Tomo. G'day, Australia. Yes, great to be back in here. Spring is fully underway.
1: Yeah, oh yeah.
23: Beautiful all around the country, and it's great to be back on the road, Tomo. I'm out there doing some shows, getting around to see me peeps that I haven't seen in a long time. We've been hamstrung a little bit getting out there with gigs, but we're getting back into the swing of things now.
1: And everyone's out and about, aren't they, as well? Shit. People are fired up.
23: Oh, mate, you should see the airport lounges. Oh. Hey? The Virgin Lounge, the Qantas Lounge, they're absolutely chock-a-block with all the greatest bands, not only from here.

0: back then. Well, now I go to the gym and stuff, and I still look worse than back then when I was flogging myself, Tomo.
1: Amusement park?
0: Oh, like an amusement park, and everyone got to go on every ride. Great show tonight. We've also got, we're going to talk about Paul Kelly and the Coloured Girls.
1: Love
0: and
1: it.
0: When they were riding high in the charts. And Joe Walsh.
1: Yeah, politics.
0: Joe Walsh is probably the most unlikely person to ever run for... Hang on. No, he's not. Mm. We've got a whole raft of people who should never have run for politics, Tomo.
1: It's the only reason we put it in tonight, Gleeso. It's because Mal Meninga, obviously.
2: Former Australian rugby league star Mal Meninga tried a career in Canberra. For a moment, anyway.
3: I was just a person out there making sure that I was... I'm sorry.
0: He's the coach of the North of the Western Australia Bears.
1: Yeah,
0: now.
1: That's it. The Perth Bears.
0: Did Billy Brownless have a crack?
1: I think he did have a crack.
0: We'll get to that later on.
1: I think we will. Hey, the birthday time as well, Gleeso. So we're kicking off the show with Joan Jett. I love rock and roll. It is her birthday today.
0: Oh, mate, absolutely made that song her own. Obviously, people think it was an original song from Joan Jett, but she left the Runaways. She found this amazing song and, as I said, made it her own. And then, of course, Mariska Hargitay only... last week or so on the Emmys, absolutely. I love TV shows.
1: Oh, okay.
0: I love TV shows.
1: Mm.
0: Yeah. Nah, it was a massive fail at the Emmys. Anyway, I love rock and roll. Joan Jett and the Blackhearts. Let's get the show.

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1: Cannot wait to whip it out, and I mean a huge piece of information coming up.
0: We're still not sick of him, so we must be good.
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0: The Cranberries with Linger on Triple M. This night's with Dave Gleeson and Joe Walsh wants the presidency. We'll get to that shortly and some new stuff from Shinedown. NU2 should be absolutely superb, Gleeso. But we're talking awards.
1: We are indeed. I don't get Hall of Fame awards. Mm-hmm. I literally don't. That's what Stephen Morris, the drummer from Joy Division and New Order, has come out and said recently. I don't understand.

0: It could do that. Maybe I'll put some votes in.
1: Try that, yeah.
0: Turns out that it's not decided by a vote. It's decided by a board, and that kind of disappointed him a little bit. He won't be going to the Hall of Fame ceremony because he's got health issues.
1: Oh, health.
0: But, look, it's all well and good to say I won't go in the Hall of Fame, but when they put you in it, you're there.
1: Joy Division.

0: Little bit of Ants Joy, Triple M. This is Nights with Dave Gleason. New stuff from you two shortly, Gleeso. Joe Walsh getting political.
1: Yeah, 1980, he decided he'd had enough of the way US politics was running. 1980.
0: 1980.
1: What's that, 46 years ago?
0: He might have been ahead of the curve, guys.
1: Things might have gone a little bit downhill since then. Not the only one. I think Vincent Furnier or Alice Cooper ran for a little bit of, for some type of role. His campaign platform was to change the national anthem to his song, Life's Been Good.
0: Oh, right.
1: Free gas. He ran on a popular platform promising free gas for everyone and pledged free cheeseburgers for all citizens. A little bit short of $5,000 for every man, woman and child that lives in America. What's that coming in at $1.5 trillion? But he was it was a symbolic run. The age limit was 35 you had to be to run for president. He was only 32 at the time. But he was just trying to get people involved in voting so that they could make a difference in their electorate. And he even had something else to say, something else he was going to give us for free if he got to be president.
2: Hey, you know what? I should probably be president.
1: Sounds like him.
2: I'm sick of this business. I passed some laws, okay? First thing, everybody that voted for me would get free toilet paper for the rest of their life.
0: Don't mind that.
1: I don't mind it at all. Don't mind that. Think of the things you could do with free toilet paper.
0: I couldn't
1: agree
0: more.
1: Toilet paper people's houses, make paper mache. Brilliant.
0: There's been a few famous people go for politics before, and they go.
1: There has. Billy Brownless had a run.
3: Oh, look, I've got to go away and have a good thing about it, because honestly, that's what I'll do now. I'm just going to talk to a few people and have a good thing about it.
4: What are the big issues in North Geelong? Literacy with school children, drug abuse. What are the big issues in North Geelong?
3: As you know, I haven't got a great feel of it, and that's what I've got to look at.
5: One thing, you know, Billy, what's your position on the independence of the Auditor General?
1: He probably wasn't with the best crowd to be talking about.

0: his political platforms, was he? I'm going to run for politics. You know what my campaign's going to be called?
1: What's it called, Dave?
0: Don't be rude.
1: Oh, hang on a second.
2: Don't be rude.
3: They don't know what the fuck they're doing.
0: And I'll give everyone who votes for me 50 cents.
1: Yeah?
0: Oh, yeah.
1: All right.
0: What's how many people? 26 million. So that's $13 million I've got to come up with between now and when I run for president of Australia.
1: It's about your net worth at the moment, actually.
0: Joe Walsh. A little bit beyond.
1: Triple F.

Dave Gleason will be back. Even the best need to sneak off stage to stay hydrated during a set. Triple M Brisbane's stretching our claws south and putting on a huge Lions Grand Final party in Melbourne. Performing live, UMI. The Super Jesus.

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0: Crowded House. It's Triple M. This is Nights with Dave Gleeson, not far away from the underrated tracks tonight. New stuff from Shinedown. Looking forward to pressing play on your conversation, Gleeso, that you had with Brent Smith not that long ago.
1: Yeah, bloody oath. It was very, very good to talk to him, hear all about the trials and tribulations of Shinedown. Do you know why I hate social media, Tomo?
0: Yeah.
1: It's because you can't do anything a little bit fun, a little bit under the radar anymore. Yes. We came back from the US the first time and did

0: yeah.
1: right? And kind of it grew through word of mouth. It was probably 30 people there at the start and then maybe 150 people at the end, you know, because people were calling each yeah. other and stuff like that. You can't get away with that kind of clandestine gig anymore.
0: No.
1: I mean, famously, Malcolm Young was replaced by his nephew, I think, for a run of big shows in the late 80s. No one even kind of noticed because it wasn't like there were – all these photos circulating from punters that were saying, oh, is this not Malcolm or whatever? But, yeah, I think the smoke and mirrors, the magic, yeah. the mystery has gone a little bit out of rock and roll. But you two were able to support themselves in the early days and no one really knew what was going on.
2: You guys did something I loved. You opened for yourselves. And this is something that you can't do anymore. But you guys performed as a country quartet, is that correct?
3: Where did you get that photograph?
2: And this is a group you called the Daltons.
3: Yes.
2: As correct me if I have any of this wrong. Adam, you look like the Dalton sister in the group there.
3: Betty Dalton.
4: I'm Betty Dalton.
2: Oh, yeah. Betty was your name.
4: They ran out of cowboy hats and gave me a wig. And then this single piece of fabric, which I didn't really know what to do with, so I just wrapped it around and, you know, I discovered cross-dressing.
2: Whatever you do.
3: Very good.
1: Great fun. Those opportunities for fun often, as the bigger you get, kind of become fewer and further between. Let's get something on brand new from you two right now, Street of Dreams. Or, as the Daltons would say, join us for this hillbilly sing-along, Street of Dreams.

0: Triple M, this is Nights with Dave Gleeson. Gleeso coming up very, very shortly as the underrated tracks. Looking forward to that. And the classic nine, the songs that flopped the first time and then went whooshka when they went back in the charts. Looking forward to doing that.
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3: Up and up and here, Tuesday night, Triple M nights with Dave Gleeson. Underrated tracks not far away, and Shinedown currently in the country, Gleeso, with some brand new music to boot.
0: Yeah, great to have them here in the country. I'm sure they're selling out all around the place because they really do have a great legion of fans here in Oz. I won't be able to get to see them. I've got stuff on.
9: You do have stuff
0: on. I do have stuff on, but get out and make sure you see Shinedown. Let's celebrate the birthday of one of the great English singers of all time, David Coverdale. He started his career working with local bands and found himself in Deep Purple at one stage when Ian Gillan had left. He went on after that to form Whitesnake. He did a stint with Jimmy Page, Coverdale and Page in the early 90s, got back with Whitesnake, but only last year they had to cut their tour short because he was suffering from the worst sinus infection he'd had in his life, and that led to them actually ultimately having to pull the pin. He retired last year, did David Coverdale, but after so many years on the circuit, going round, I hope he's just enjoying retirement, maybe getting out in his he'd live on an estate for sure.
9: Have to.
0: A country manor or something like that.
9: Have to.
0: So, yes, all the best on happy birthday. 77 years old, or 78 years old actually today, David Coverdale.
9: Triple M.

0: Pearl Jam, Even Flow. It's Triple M Nights with Dave Gleason. Shine Down shortly, brand new stuff from them. And we celebrate Paul Kelly. Believe it or not, Gleeso, we have the answer to if Paul Kelly still in 2026 gets nervous or not before performing.
1: I'm going to say yes.
0: We'll do that shortly.
2: These are Gleeso's.
0: Now, this is Gleeso, very, very simple. These songs don't get enough love on Triple M and you're bringing them back.
1: Yeah, well, in the death throes of glam rock, LA glam rock, Skid Row came out with their debut album, just simply called a Skid Row. They had a tumultuous career. They actually came over here to support Guns N' Roses on their first big tour, where they played Eastern Creek and Call to Park, etc. I heard that he was getting bottles of Crown and throwing them into the crowd.
0: Right.
1: Like big bombs.
0: Like that. Cop like that style.
1: People catching them. He also jumped into the crowd at one stage because someone was dissing him. Boots first, which he had spurs on.
0: Boots first.
1: Yeah. Cut a girl's face like 40 stitches down the side of her face.
0: Deary me.
1: So he was a troubled person.
0: Mm.
1: 1996. He left Dave Sabo, who was the guitarist of Skid Row.
0: Yeah.
1: A voicemail referring to him as a spineless, yep, homophobic slur.
0: Oh, I'm with you. Yeah, with what that would be.
1: 2 years later, Dave Sabo received a fax from Sebastian's lawyer stating that Sebastian refused to perform with Skid Row from this point forward. In lieu of that,
0: intriguing,
1: said Dave, when we decided we wanted to do Skid Row shows again, we realised we were forced to find a new singer.
0: Oh, forced.
1: Because according to the lawyer, Sebastian refused to play with Skid Row anymore.
0: Okay.
1: And then 1999, Sebastian was interviewed by a magazine when he once used a homophobic slur to describe John Bon Jovi. Yeah, so he had troubles. He was one of those guys who, a bit like me, used to bag off at everything. Oh, that sucks. This sucks. I somewhere along the line learned that was you get more honey with you get more bees with honey.
0: Yes. Because you famously did that to Shannon Noel, didn't you?
1: Oh, not famously. No, but I had beef with everyone. Unfortunately, Sebastian Bach was unable to overcome that beef. He's no longer a persona that's grata in Skid Row. They have moved on without him. But here is a great example of just how good a singer he was with I Remember You.

0: the Triple M furniture here for 3 decades, which did lead to an HR issue when he pretended to be a couch.
1: Sit on me.
2: What?
0: But the stories are worth it. This is Triple M Nights with Dave Gleeson.

0: Queen with a kind of magic. It's Triple M. This is Nights with Dave Gleeson and Gleeso. Shine down her back.
1: Yeah, that guy can sing.
0: He loves it, doesn't he?
1: Absolutely brilliant. They're touring with Bush at the moment. Moore Park tomorrow night.
0: Yeah.
1: John Cain Arena, that's in Melbourne,
0: yeah,
1: on the weekend. And they're going to be in Adelaide on the 27th of this month. So, yeah, Bush and Shinedown, what a double bill. Fantastic.
0: You spoke to Brent Smith, the lead singer of Shinedown. Was he up and about?
2: I'm so pumped to be on here with you. We've been waiting to get back. We've been waiting to get back to the country now. We've only played one other time, and it's been 16 years since we've been back to Australia. But I'm just extremely excited to be on here with you. And it's our first time in New Zealand, but it's taken us a minute to be able to put something together, but we're finally coming back and bringing you all the bells and whistles. But we're extremely excited.
0: Dominated New Zealand, guys.
1: Yeah, absolutely killed it. Fantastic to have him here. I can feel the energy. I feel the energy of Shinedown. And you talk about energy, brand new for Shinedown, Young Again. Oh, to be.
0: Triple M.

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1: Triple M Brisbane's stretching our claws south and putting on a huge Lions Grand Final party in Melbourne. Performing live, UMI. The Super Jesus. And Bush. Because Triple M loves Bush. It's the second hottest tickets in Melbourne this week. Triple M's Footy Fest. Win tickets tomorrow. 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
0: You'll have to get yourself to Melbourne, but no, seriously, we're doing this. It's going to be awesome.
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0: The Peppers would give it away on Triple M Nights with Dave, Gleason, and Lester. There.
1: Gleason's Rock Calendar.
2: You've seen me before a show, Tomo. One time, especially at like a Triple M party at the Gov.
0: Have. Yep.
2: Do you remember that?
0: Nope.
2: That was a long day.
0: Yeah.
2: That was a long day. I get very nervous before I go on stage.
0: Yes.
2: I think a lot of...
0: Yeah, a lot of people
2: There's that nervous, a little bit of anxiety. You want to make sure...

0: before they go on stage. Paul Kelly's 70.
1: Mm.
0: He still gets a little bit of a ting.
2: Probably the best bit of advice I ever got for nerves or performing. My grandmother was an opera singer. She loved performing and singing. She said, if you ever feel nervous before you have to sing or you're doing show, just breathe deeply. Just take some time and breathe deeply. Really, really simple advice, but best advice I've ever had. Yeah.
3: Do you get nervous?
2: Yeah.
3: Truly?
2: Yeah.
3: For gigs?
2: Yeah.
3: Paul, you've been doing gigs for so long. I can't believe it. Is it the size of crowds? I just think it would be so second nature for you.
2: It's something I'm familiar with. So it's nervous, excited, toey. It's not quite the right word.
1: Toey's not the right
0: word. Toey is a Roman sandal.
1: That's toey.
0: Yeah, I got the advice to drink half a bottle of, which I decided after studying that method for a long time, I decided that's not the way to go.
1: No, you found that out.
0: Deep breathing. Good one, Paul. Thanks for that.
1: Deep breathing. Bit different to your technique, Les.
0: It is. On this day, the album Gossip came out, went straight to number one, and this is the track off it, Before Too Long, Paul Kelly and the Coloured Girls.

0: Definitely wasn't the right.
1: Yeah, it's definitely
2: the right. Like, he's cruising for cruising. Triple M Nights with Dave Gleeson and Gleeson next. The classic 9 at 9 of songs that flopped the first time and then just went absolutely bunter the second time around for one reason or another.
3: 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It's a very rare phenomenon, getting rarer and rarer in this day and age of streaming. But yeah, we'll talk. We can fit 9 songs into that very category, Tomo.
2: We'll do that next. Triple M.
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7: Songs that flop the first time, but then they bloody well come good, don't worry about that. That is what we are doing, doing it in honour of Radiohead and Creep, Gleeson, which was released on this day, no good. And then it just went straight to number one down the track, which is absolutely superb.
8: Yeah, and we kick off with Yothu Yindi, a band that no one had heard anything the likes of before, and I imagine that's why it kind of didn't work at the very beginning, because people like, I guess people couldn't get their heads around it. It was like rock music, there was dance involved, and of course, Indigenous, at the very core of it was Indigenous music and Indigenous lyrics. I can understand why it might have taken a bit of a time to grow, because Australia at the time, I mean, we were bringing out albums. Baby Animals were bringing out albums. The glam stuff had Guns N' Roses and was still kind of hanging around. Grunge was about to start. And Yothu Yindi came along with this most unique sound and a message like they people had never heard before on mainstream radio. So we're glad and very lucky that this song, Treaty, by Yothu Yindi, did make it the second time around.
7: Number 9 of the classic 9 at 9 here at Triple M Nights with Dave Gleeson.

0: The Cure with Boys Don't Cry. It's Triple M. This is Nights with Dave Gleason, and we had Derek and the Dominoes with Layla before that. Flopped the first time.
1: Yeah.
0: Not completely flopped, but not as good as the second time around, Gleason. That's
1: what we're celebrating tonight. And I do love the Cure's message. Boys, don't cry.
0: Mm.
1: Keep it in. Stamp it down. Don't you think or not? Is this not the message we're supposed to be sending?
0: I think we're meant to be going the other way.
1: The other way. No, boys. Oh, sit around crying. No. Boys don't cry. The Cure, a great song from their album, Boys Don't Cry.
0: Absolutely.
1: And this is why we've wrapped this classic nine around songs that didn't work. Radiohead brought out Creep from their album Pablo Honey, and it didn't work the first time. They had another crack at it, I think about 10 or 11 months later, and for some reason the tide had turned and everybody absolutely loved it.
2: Hello?
3: Yeah?
2: Pablo Honey?
3: Yeah?
2: Please, honey, come down to Florida.
3: Huh?
2: Come to Florida, honey. We miss you.
3: Yeah, who's this?
2: Pablo Honey? You washing your ass?

0: In Excess with Need You Tonight on Triple M Nights with Dave Gleeson. Former Australian Test cricketer Greg Blewett thinks a little differently of In Excess.
1: Inks Friday, 10.
2: Inks is In Excess, you twit.
3: I don't think twit gets used enough. You know when that album came out, Kick, or before it came out, Chris Murphy famously tells the story. He took it to the record company and they offered him $1 million to scrap it and go and do it all again.
0: What?
3: Because it was too funky, it was outside the box for In Excess. And thankfully they stuck to their guns and that became their biggest album of all time. Kings of Leon. Now, I can understand why this one flopped. The censors probably didn't like it too much.
0: Yeah.
3: When you come out with a Sex on Fire, there's so many questions to be asked about that song, Tomo.
0: I agree.
3: But obviously it became their biggest ever hit. And we're going to get it on right now. Get your cream out.

0: Nights with Dave Gleeson. We are doing the classic nine. What songs flopped the first time, then went whooshka, bang, the second time around, which is absolutely superb. And Hunters and Collectors come in at number two. Gleeson.
1: Yeah, getting together with a symphony orchestra, Tomo. Everybody gets to do that at some stage. It's a great fun thing to do. Now, this one flopped in America the first time because, well, of the subject matter, as much the same as Sex on Fire. But in 1979, if you were singing about a highway to hell in middle America, it was frowned upon.
0: Yes.
1: But obviously it became the song and the album that helped them to international stardom before it was the death of Bon Scott, and then the album Back in Black came out and cemented them as the biggest rock band of all time.
0: Triple M.

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1: Triple M Brisbane's stretching our claws south and putting on a huge Lions grand final party in Melbourne. Performing live, UMI. The Super Jesus. And Bush.
0: Because Triple M loves Bush.
1: The second hottest tickets in Melbourne this week.
2: 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I can't believe it. The crowd can't believe it.
1: Triple M's Footy Fest. Win tickets tomorrow. You just got to be listening to Triple M.
0: You'll have to get yourself to Melbourne, but no, seriously, we're doing this. It's going to be awesome.
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0: Triple M Nights with Dave Gleeson, and that will do us, Gleeso. Done and dusted. And tomorrow night we celebrate all the superstars that are on tour in 2027. Can't wait.
1: I can't wait either. And what I can't wait for is that we're putting in a full week this week, Tomo.
0: Yeah.
1: Monday to Friday.
0: I know.
1: The footy's just about done and dusted for the year. And, yeah, we can do our Monday to Friday show and feel like we're putting in.
0: I will see you tomorrow night from 7, bro.
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0: Saturday from 2 as the Lions try to make it 3 in a row. 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
3: Welcome to the show. Hope you're having a fantastic week so far. Shout outs to all the Frio and Lions supporters too, who are making their way to Melbourne. The city's absolutely buzzing, which we are loving. And if you're heading to Melbourne and you find yourself at the Corner Hotel, we'll be there for Triple M Fest. A massive day. We've got UMI, the Super Jesus, Bush headlining the band room. But right now, it's all about the best Australian music. New music on the way from Spacey Jane. A huge concert on Sunday celebrating John Farnham. Raising money for Head and Neck Cancer Australia. You're the voice. We get on G Flip. We celebrate the classics. Evie parts 1, 2, and 3. Why not, eh?

live around the country. It's Triple M's homegrown. Well, hearing from you, the Triple M family, it's the reunion we all want. And another one of those is Australian Crawl. And good news is they've teamed up with Men at Work. They are headlining the Red Hot Summer Tour, which is happening October, November. Plenty of shows happening. Face-to-face touring.com.au. You're in Triple M.

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0: What a band and what a song, right? Silverchair's Miss You Love. This is Triple M's Homegrown touring at the moment. Ben Lee's teamed up with Georgia Mack, of course, from Camp Cope fame, and they are touring right around the country, playing heaps of regional shows. They are two of our great singer-songwriters, and the banter at those shows would be absolutely undeniably good. Just like it was at John Farnham's tribute concert, which happened in Melbourne on Sunday, Rod Laver Arena, an absolute sellout to celebrate the voice that is John Farnham. Jimmy Barnes, Keith Urban, Hugh Jackman, Celine Dion all took part too, raising money for Head and Neck Cancer Australia. So we'll get on You're the Voice, Spacey Jane too. Their new one, East Village, they got some massive shows happening in November. And let's get on the epic that is Evie. Parts 1, 2 and 3, so sit back, relax and enjoy. It's next on Triple M.
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touring everywhere at the moment. He never stops, which we're absolutely loving. It's Johnny Diesel. 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Before that, new music from the Temper Trap, These Arms. They just finished a lap right around the country. Coming up, new music, we go out west with Sly Withers. We get on the Skyhooks too. Alex

Lloyd's been busy, and so have Jebediah as well. Their brand new documentary, Are You Okay, is absolutely awesome. You've got to go and check it out. And singer Kevin Mitchell's playing some shows too with Bob Evans. But right now, it's all about the Jebs. He's leaving home on Triple M's Homegrown. While you're

0: New music from out west. That is Sly Withers with Setting Fires. You're on Triple M's Homegrown. Coming up, more new music from Casey Barnes. This is She Does from his number one Australian album. Big congrats to Casey. One of the nicest blokes in the business, like John Stevens. We'll get on Noiseworks too, and NXS, New Sensation. 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
11: Now, Jack, I've got my good mate Russell on the line. So Russ and I, we go way back.
12: Do you?
11: Yeah, Russ was at, he was in an event with some people we work with the other day. G'day, Russ. How are you?
13: G'day, Lou. I'm good, thanks.
11: Yeah, good. How you been? How's everyone going at home?
13: All going pretty well here.
11: Good, Russ. So you were at an event a couple of days ago, and you listen to Triple M a fair bit. You listen to the Rush Hour. You listen to our show here. Yep. So what did you think the show was called for a whole year?
13: Oh, for about a year, I thought it was Lou in Charge. I thought it was your show.
10: Lou in Charge.
11: So one day
13: it just hit me.
10: Had you listened?
13: I'm listening away, and I thought, oh, hang on, I think that's the guy's name.
10: That's the guy's name.
14: That's the guy's name. Lou in Charge.
11: Lou in Charge. He thought you were my sidekick. It was just my show. Oh. Lou in Charge.
14: This is a joke.
11: And I thought,
14: this is a joke, Russell.
13: No, it's not a joke. I did think, to my defence, I am working in the background, so I just hear it. It's like when you hear a misheard song lyric.
14: Yes.
13: You just think that's what it's called.
14: Russell, I actually don't blame you, and I'll tell you why. Ever since this nickname was coined for me, whenever I meet someone, I don't really introduce myself as Judge. I introduce myself as Jack, because they either go Judge, Charge, Josh.
11: No one can get it right because
14: it's not your typical name.
11: I think he just thought I was in charge.
14: I don't blame you. She kind of is.
11: Russell sparked a bit of an idea.
14: Oh God!
11: I've got a new segment and it's called Lou in Charge.
14: I like it.
11: And so everyone who jumps on the show has to do whatever I say. I'm in charge now. Russ, you're a genius. Russ, I'll tell you that much.
14: Russ, can I tell you something? For the last 5 years, I've been trying to dampen this lady's ego. I've been trying to just get her down to normal, non-God status levels of ego. You have just undone 5 years of my hard work. She's just flicking her hair back. She's looking at me like, I don't care. Yeah. I'm in charge.
11: Lou in Charge.
10: Next, we're going to do Lou in Charge.
11: Lou in Charge.
14: Good luck. Lou in Charge.
15: Triple M's early drive home with Lou in Charge.
10: Time for this.
16: Lou in Charge.
17: Uh-oh. Looks like Lou is in charge.
14: Listen.
10: Here we go.
14: I can't think of the word right now.
11: Expense.
14: Well, at the risk of me. Mm-hmm. Removing myself from the show. God, Lou in Charge sounds good.
11: It does, doesn't it?
14: Lou in Charge.
10: It does sound good. Mm. It sounds like a Nickelodeon sitcom.
14: It does.
10: Lou in Charge.
14: Yeah. And it starts with Lou and a slight giggle from the audience as she walks in.
10: Arms crossed on the poster.
11: Oh, that's just Lou in Charge.
14: Yeah.
11: So this pretty much started because a bloke called Russell, he went to a Triple M event.
10: Yeah.
11: And he thought that the show for a whole year was called Lou in Charge.
14: Lou in Charge.
11: Which is hilarious. And then he only found out about 3 months ago. He thought Charge was my little sidekick. You were a little Robin.
14: Well, it's the same thing when we went to the races that time and they released a bloody newspaper article.
11: Oh, yeah.
14: And it was Louisa Daldon and her co-host, Jack Archer.
10: I was like, her co-host.
14: I was like, excuse me?
11: And then I got him a T-shirt that said co-host.
14: Yeah.
11: So what I wanted to do, get some callers on the line. Pretty much I'm just in charge. Yeah, so right. Whatever I say, you have to do it.
10: If you do it, you win a Fireball Blazing Apple prize pack.
11: Yes.
10: Yes.
14: Good stuff.
11: All right. Ben.
8: Hello.
11: Howdy, Ben. How are you?
8: No. I'm really well.
11: Yeah. Okay, Ben, I am in charge. I'll let you get away with that once.
14: No, you get the prize pack without even having to do anything.
11: Okay, Ben, I'm a massive Justin Bieber fan. I want you to sing a Justin Bieber song for me, like Baby or Sorry or something.
8: Like Baby, Baby, Baby, oh. Yes.
14: There it is. Give me one more, Baby.
11: A little bit more.
10: Final prize back.
11: Okay, he's done it.
14: No.
11: Jack, star jump for the rest of the break.
10: Wow.
14: Oh no.
10: Yeah. Yeah, you have to. Lose in charge.
11: Okay. There you go. Thanks, Jack. All right. Kelly. Hello, Kelly.
9: Hey.
11: How you going?

0: impression, sorry?
1: Zoinks.
0: A bit more, Tim.
1: Some Scoob? You got some Scooby stats, Scoob?
2: Yes.
0: Bit more. Yeah.
2: Bit more.
3: That's pretty good.
1: I'll do a better Scooby, but you're in charge.
0: No, so, go Scooby. Go Scooby.
1: Zoinks. Reggie, what are we going to do, Reggie?
0: Okay, well done, Tim. Fireball for you. Jack, you can stop star jumping, but go out and get me a Pepsi Max and a packet of popcorn.
4: No worries.
0: Now.
4: I will.
0: Right now.
4: That's what I'm doing.
0: Get out.
4: That's what I'll do.
0: You won't come back for the rest of the show. I'm in charge. Beautiful.
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2: Time for a new segment we like to call Farty at Too Farty. What do you reckon?
4: I love you've just come up with that.
2: Just gave it to me.
0: Farty at Too Farty.
2: Farty at Too Farty.
4: Maybe it's Party at Too Farty.
2: Mm.
0: No.
4: Because you still get, okay.
0: Not at all. Sorry, my segment, shut it.
4: Well, he came up with it.
0: Yeah, but I've got the sheet.
2: Blue segment, Jarge, please, a bit of respect.
4: Oh, he's cut that I tried to change it. Okay, do your thing then, go on.
0: How much we fart in a day?
4: How far we've fallen from the judge being in here.
0: I'll bring him back.
4: Sorry, ma'am.
0: This is my courtroom now.
4: Yes, ma'am.
0: According to science, in which age group is the gassiest? Would you like to have a guess which age group is the gassiest, Jack?
4: Kid, it's got to be geriatrics.
2: Is he right? Is he right?
4: Am I right or wrong?
0: Just the way you... It was just funny. Wrong!
4: Wrong?
0: Where's my gavel?
4: You're not a judge.
2: Oh, there it is.
0: I'm the judge of farts.
2: The gavel's not meant to be in here.
4: You're judge.
0: Okay, no, Jack, you're wrong.
4: Okay.
0: Adults age 26 to 45 were the gassiest.
4: So I'm smack bang in the middle.
0: Yeah.
2: I'm in there too.
0: Yeah, so am I. This age group recorded the highest average number of daily farts, just over five. So that's the average amount a person farts a day, five times.

0: fart once a day. I'm not even, that's, I know it sounds
1: you're
0: like
1: doing the chick thing. No. I'm just a, like pretty girl.
0: Jack, I'll tell you how many poops I do.
1: How many?
0: I've done two today. Well, I'm not opposed.
1: And we're not even halfway through.
0: I'm not opposed to telling you that.
1: Right.
0: But I just, I'm not a gassy girl. I'm more of a
1: you're
0: full
1: just
0: motion.
1: More just pure fecal matter.
0: I guess.
1: Just full of shit.
0: Yeah, pretty much.
2: Well, not really because she's pooping so much.
1: That's true. You know? Okay.
2: She's getting rid of
0: but
2: it.
0: But I've got plenty of health issues. Don't go by my poop rules.
1: Yeah, pools. I think five does seem less than what it should be.
0: Well, not for Wumpy, Lockie, my boyfriend.
1: That's got to be 50.
0: It's outrageous how much he farts.
1: I reckon he just consumes so much produce that he has to.
0: Oh, I think he's gluten-free. And he's just tooting his way.
1: Oh, you think he's intolerant, gluten intolerant, and he's just,
0: he eats so much pasta and bread.
1: Yep.
0: So I think he's...
1: Does he ever get bad indigestion, acid reflux and that?
0: He just farts it out, Judge.
1: Which is all at the other end. Yeah, I'm the other way.
0: I know.
1: Bad acid reflux and burping.
0: Yeah, you're burp. I'm a bit of a burper too.
1: Yeah, you are.
0: Burp guts. So the other day, this is how much Locke farts and also how much he does not care. We were walking to a cafe and there was an Uber Eats driver packing in the food, you know, into their little backpack in the back. And Lockie just goes, and then he goes, oh, Lou, come on. And I go, oh, no, it wasn't me. He was like, that's disgusting in public.
2: Yeah,
1: that is good.
0: And then he just started giggling. But you've heard him.
1: I've just noted him being in a social situation where it's you, me, and him, and some other fella that he doesn't know, and he'll just fart. And I'm like, brother, what are you doing? Like, you don't know. Like,
0: and they're not, it's just like, oh, yeah, sorry, guys.
1: Your care factor zero.
0: Sometimes he won't even say sorry. No. Sorry, Locke, if you're listening.
1: He blames us for making him feel weird about it.
0: He's like, oh, guys. Yeah, sorry, Locke. We still love you and your gassy guts.
1: Yeah, we do. You're just a big farter, mate.
2: Just a big farter.
1: Okay, farty at too farty. How'd we feel about it?
0: I didn't mind it.
2: Felt good.
3: The early drive home with Lou and Judge.
1: Lulu.
0: Yeah.
1: Got something I need to. Yeah, put your phone down.
0: Sorry.
1: Put your phone down. I've got something I want to talk to you about.
0: What's
1: up? So, my old man, he does a lot of driving.
0: Yeah. Oh, my God. One time I asked him and he traveled like 250 Ks in a day.
1: Yeah.
0: And I was like, what? That's like my worst nightmare, Milo.
1: It's just not that far.
0: Oh, so far.
1: 250 Ks.
0: He'd be like, oh, 4 hours here, 4 hours there. I'd be like, oh, Milo, I'd rather do something else.
1: Nice, mate.
0: Yeah.
1: Well, he's been out at a place called Whitecliffs. I think, he's assessing cattle or something out there.
0: Yeah.
1: Anyway.
0: Moo.
1: That's right. The moo ones, darling. Very good job. Now, who's so clever?
0: Me, obviously.
1: Obviously you. Anyway, he's driving back and he's got his mate Dan in the car. They're actually in the car listening to us right now. And he's sort of, first and foremost, he had one of the great jokes of all time. Because I got a mole removed on my head today. And he's like, what have you been up to, mate? And I said, oh, I just had a mole removed, mate. I'm just getting the cream for it. And he goes, what, they lop it off from the neck up? Which I thought was beautiful.
0: Your head's a mole.
1: Yeah, correct. And I go, mate.
0: God, you're good, Milo. I love you.
1: That's actually a ripper. You've got me. I've got nothing to say.
0: I'm going to use that one.
1: Then he goes to me, he goes, Jago. I said, yeah. He goes, you know, when you're out, like in the middle, you're out in the bush, middle of nowhere, and you turn a light on or you turn a torch on, how quickly bugs get to the light. And I'm usually going, what is this prick about to say? Like, there's going to be something here where it's taking the piss out of me or like it's a joke, whatever. And he goes, yeah, me and Dan were just talking. How many bugs do you reckon die getting to the moon? Now I'm waiting for a punchline. And I'm like, what? I go, what? He's like, how many bugs, you reckon die getting to the moon?

0: can, you know, when you turn a torch on, all the bugs come to it.
1: So they're all flying to the moon.
0: And he goes, and I'm like, you're an idiot. And then I go, I stop for a second and I'm like, but hold on. That would be a big light. That bugs would probably try and go for the moon.
1: Yeah, but then they'd just fall because they'd hit space.
0: But that's what I mean.
1: They'd
0: die. Yeah, of course they would. But that's what he's saying.
1: Yeah.
0: And I'm going, oh, yeah.
1: Well, now I've changed my tune.
0: But then again, a bug's attracted to the heat. But then when you turn a torch on, this is not for city folk. This is for bush folk.
1: Yeah.
0: Mm. So it's when you're in the middle of nowhere and you turn a light on, they're there straight away.
1: Are they the same with the fire? This bright light?
0: Yeah. Yeah.
2: Not put off by the heat.
1: But then it's like
0: the heat's so hot.
1: Yeah, maybe they'd go there and they'd die.
0: Now, initially,
1: a bug's life is not very long.
0: Well, it isn't, darling. But I was thinking, my old man's an idiot. And then the more I pondered on it, I was thinking, but hold on. The moon, especially when it's full, is pretty bright.
1: Yeah, no, I've done a 180. I fully agree with him now.
0: Can we?
1: A lot of bugs would die going to the moon.
0: Cody, can
1: you'd be mesmerized by it.
0: Can you look up, like, are bugs attracted to the light of the moon? LP, do you know this? You're smart.
2: I don't know this, no.
0: But do you guys agree with me now? Like, I agree with you.
1: But they just fly as far as they can go and then...
0: But that's what I mean. But that's what I'm saying. So how many bugs are dying on their pursuit to the moon?
1: Yeah, that's really sad.
0: No, it isn't. They're bugs.
1: No, imagine just like a little buzzy bee going...
0: Here we go.
3: Bugs are not attracted to the light of the moon.
0: Great.
3: They use the natural moonlight as a steady compass to guide their flight path. That's clever.
0: That is really
2: clever. They're doing something with it.
0: So, okay, Dad, here's your answer.
1: Yeah, there you go.
0: Bugs aren't no bugs are dying on their pursuit to the moon. There's no Neil Armstrong or Buzz Aldrin.
1: And the bugs aren't attracted to you, Milo.
0: Bugs. The Buzz Aldrins. Anyway, they just use it as a source of light, mate.
1: Everyone, Bugs Life tonight.
0: Hey, Dad, everyone knows that, you idiot.
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14: Judge is looking around the room trying to not make eye contact with me.
15: I feel attacked.
14: Buddy.
15: What?
14: Eye contact, please. Stop looking away. I've had to bring this up on air, haven't I?
15: Oh, shivers.
14: Someone keeps buying stuff on the company card. Don't you, bud?
15: Yeah.
14: And we've got proper big accountants now.
15: Yeah.
14: It's becoming an issue.
15: Yeah.
14: So the other weekend, I'm sitting at home on a Saturday evening. Judge is out and about. And I get notifications for our business account.
15: Yikes.
14: So I just see pop up 200, 124, $98, $64.
15: Yeah.
14: Daddy's buying rounds at the pub on the wrong card.
15: Listen. In my defense, may I please defend myself?
14: Come on.
15: If I,
14: yeah, I've told you how many times have I told you to draw.
15: I'm not going
14: to
15: bring my cards out on
14: How many times have I told you to draw a cross with a Vivid, a texter on your credit?

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1: Listen.
0: Do it after the show.
1: So just to, for the listeners out there, I've got two business cards. One for our me and Lou's company and one for my own. Now they are identical. And so can I just be honest? I try and implement these little things where it's like, well, I'm going to put that one in the this section of my wallet so that I don't use it. So I just use my actual business card. Because when I do have
0: lunatic soups later.
1: Yeah, a few lunatic soups later. Listen, I then completely forget which is which. And when I am out –

0: which you, little sister, you implemented as well.
1: But then this is the dumb thing. This is what you and me do. This is the stupid thing. If we're like, I'll be in the pub and you do the same thing.
0: Mm.
1: And a bloke will go, Judge. I'll go, g'day, mate.
0: No, we're, yeah.
1: And he goes, oh, mate, love the potty. You know, whatever. I go, cheers, big fella. Well, love the radio show. Thanks, mate. Blah, blah, blah, blah, blah. And then he'll be sitting there with like five of his mates. I'm like,
0: you fellas, what do you boys want?
1: You boys want rums?
0: I know.
1: That's why COVID was so good for me. Oh, well, not really. Not even really. It's just like, hey, okay,
0: come
1: let's
0: on, boys.
1: It. Yeah, you know. And so I mix up the cards. And so, yes, I apologize.
0: It's also ticked my memory of another time when it was your wedding. And you, this was hilarious to watch. Josh paid for his ice sculpture from the business account.
2: Wow, must be nice.
0: Yeah, must be nice. And his flower bill as well.
1: So no, because I was paying all these invoices, these little invoices that like the last one, Steph was like, you need to pay these ASAP. So I go, okay, I'm going to do an admin day. And I've obviously pulled out the wrong card and I've just sat there and I've just started paying all these invoices. Eddie, the boys that we used to work with, they were seeing it and Lou was like, I think, have you what seen these things? And Eddie was like, mate, I'm across it. He said, I think I'll just leave him until after the wedding and then let him know, hey, big fella, wrong account.
2: Mm. Then hit you with the bill though.
1: Well, of course.
2: Yeah.
1: Because.
2: Like, straight after the wedding, here's the bill.
1: I mean, yeah.
0: It was a hefty ice sculpture, I tell you that much, Jack.
1: Don't worry about me, big fella. I remember having an ice sculpture.
0: I do.
1: Do you?
0: I think it was caviar on it or something fancy.
3: The early drive home with Lou and Jarch.
0: What did you accidentally put on the company card? Jarch has been doing it for 3 years, 5 years probably.
1: So listeners, the cards are identical. And so when I'm

0: Accidentally.
1: No, she actually did, Jack. Yeah. And she had a bill of about $14,000 of Guzzigomis.
0: 14 grand?
1: Yeah, over it, like 2 years.
0: $7,000 a year. Yeah, we'd probably We'd probably do that with GEG.
1: 100%. Tony, what did you accidentally put on the company card?
2: $700 worth of bras and bras and
1: things. That's my girl. Take it to the bedroom.
0: And now, sorry?
1: What?
0: Now, Tony, so that was pure accident.
2: Oh, pure accident. It was on my phone, you know, I got the electronic cards and they were both the same colour. Yeah. Yep.
0: So at the end of the day, your boss knew what brassieres you had bought for life.
2: Yep. My boss is my partner too. So, you know, double win.
0: Don't think it mattered.
1: Yeah, I don't think you're transferring back.
0: He said, hey, can we just, I need to pull you in for a meeting, Tony. Hey, love this red lacy one, by the way. Thank you. Zach, mate, what'd you spend on the corporate card?
3: $1,800.
1: Why?
3: So I went out and played some golf with me mate for my birthday.
0: Yep.
3: And after a round of golf, you know, wasn't shooting them very well, so I thought I'd buy myself a new driver.
0: Yep.
3: Thing is, it was my company, and that card was linked to the Mrs. card.
0: Oh.
3: And I got home, and she was filthy.
0: Wait, $1,800 for a driver?

0: was over 3 weeks, and after a week they caught me out, and I'd already spent over $1,000.
1: No way.
2: Pigs.
1: Piggy.
2: Piggy, you little pig. Get out of the sty.
3: That is so funny.
2: Thanks, Piggy.
1: I love these yards.
2: Piggy.
4: Well, it's your people.
1: It's kindred spirits.
4: It is. Yeah.
5: It's your early drive home with Triple M's Lou and Jarch.
2: So I saw this on the talk, the tickety-tockety-roo.
1: Yep.
2: So if you need a new job, this one's for you. So,
1: oh, good blimey.
2: It was a list of some of the coolest jobs people have.
1: Okay.
2: Like, they're wild. Like, I know there'd be jobs, but you kind of like, wow, you'd forget that someone actually has to do this. A crossword constructor for the New York Times.
1: Yeah, it'd be a great job, but you got to be so smart.
2: So smart. I can't even
1: do them.
2: Neither. I can't even do a Rubik's Cube.
1: That's normal.
2: Is it?
3: Yeah, I can't do a Rubik's Cube.
2: Oh, I thought heaps of people could do them.
1: People learn how to do it, but it's like...
2: It'd be a cool party trick. Imagine just having one in my blazer pocket right now and being like, check this.
1: Oh, mate, you'd be the coolest cat out.
2: At the pub? Oh, guys, check this.
1: No, not even guys, check this. You're like, you're just nonchalant about it. Like, you've got your wine, you sit there by just doing a Rubik's Cube.
2: Yeah, on your, like, people who read books and try to look like they're not.
1: Very performative.
2: My aunt works at a gas station solely for submarines.
1: Beep, no beep, way.
2: Beep, beep, beep, reversing in the water.
1: What? Oh, yeah, that's pretty bloody cool.
2: Yeah. Mystery shopper for a 5-star resort.
1: Sorry, I just, in my brain, of course they breach the surface to fill up with fuel, but in my brain there's like a Caltex on the bottom of the ocean with the lights and they like pull in, scuba in
2: like
1: and tap
2: SpongeBob's
1: their cards.
2: That's how,
3: yeah, that's how it works in SpongeBob.
2: Yeah. Someone's under the water with a little...
1: Not a girl. No, that's pretty good.
2: Mystery... Shut it. Mystery shopper for 5-star resorts has to stay at the resorts undercover and experience all they have to offer and review their stay, and they're paid to do it.
1: Okay.
2: All around the world.
1: So that is potentially the best job in the world.
2: 100%. I like this one, again, really hard. You have to be really smart. Designing escape rooms. I hate those. They're so hard.
1: Once, like, those are things I just can't comprehend how they even... Yeah.
2: Lockie and I once did one like criminally hungover, and as soon as she closed the door, we were like, why?
1: You were locking in. You need a key for that.
2: Good.
1: You need a key for that lock. It could be called the lock key. I'm happy with them all.
2: I run a prestigious violin shop handling the most expensive musical instruments in history.
1: Oh, that's cool. So historical music, so like Mozart's bloody piano.
2: Yeah, and his violin.
3: That's a bit stressful.
1: It would be stressful.
2: Okay, this one's cool. I'm a toy designer for Squishmallows. They're like big toys.
1: Sick.
2: I know someone who was a legit candy taster at the Skittles factory.
1: That's mad. Skittles.
2: I love Skittles.
1: God, they're good.
2: The sour ones.
1: They are bloody good.
2: Mm. My personal favourite, which I think if I was to leave here, this would be my job. My aunt does the countdown for NASA. 10.
1: No way.
2: 9, 8, 7, 6.
1: Yours is too ominous.
2: 5.
1: It's too ominous.
2: 4.
1: Too excited.
2: 3.
1: Too normal.
2: 2.
1: Weird.
2: 1. Take off.
5: The early drive home with Lou and Jarch.
2: Well, boys.
1: Talk to us, Dalden.
2: I've moved into a new neighbourhood, me and Wumpy have.
1: Mm.
2: And, you know, you find your local things, you find your nice little cafe.
1: Well, of course you do.
2: Yeah, you know, bloody pizza shop,
1: Pop.
2: Your hairdresser.
1: Yes, sir.
2: Your local Reese.
3: Lease.
2: You know, you're a plumber. Your local Bunnings. Everyone wants Bunnings. A sausage sizzle.
1: Bunnings.
2: You know. Sizzle. Your local pet store.
1: Poor.
3: Poor.
1: Yeah, no. Yeah.
2: Things like that.
1: What other things?
2: Well.
1: No, go on.
3: Continue.
2: And you also like to meet your neighbours.
1: Local pet store. Like you go into a pet store every other day.
2: I will when I have Tim. He'll need food daily, Jack.
1: You'll have 400 corgis.
2: Yes, I will. It'll be the corgi farm. And you obviously meet your... Oh, don't say you love me because you know...
1: I said colourful.
2: Oh, even worse. Even worse. And you like to meet your neighbours as well.
1: Yes.
2: So once and I met our neighbours.
1: Mm.
2: And they're so lovely. They bought us an orchid.
1: Wow.
2: I need to water when I get home. Remind me of that.
1: I will.
2: You're not the person to say that, Coates. Remind me to water my orchid. And how cute.
4: And you better do it, Coates.
1: Yeah, you better do it. It's not a euphemism. She actually has an orchid.
2: And I thought, how sweet. I feel, and it's really homely and I'm really happy. They have added me to the group chat.
1: How did this come about?
2: So, well, they're my neighbours. I always see them trotting around.
1: Trotting.

0: Yeah, the old saying, trip trolley.
1: The two horses trotting around. And they said, well, we'll exchange numbers. When they gave us the orchid, they gave us their phone numbers. And then they added us to a group chat because I text them saying, thank you. Mm. So now we're in like a neighborhood gang.
0: Imagine if they didn't add you to it. That'd be awkward.
1: Well, I am in it. We call ourselves the neighborhood gang.
0: Orchid.
1: And I was thinking, oh, it's very good. It's went good. Right over my
0: Indeed,
1: head.
0: It's not good.
1: We're all going to the aquarium because there's a few orcas there.
0: Oh, it's as bad as mine. That's worse,
1: that's
0: actually.
1: Our neighborhood outing.
0: Yeah, it's way worse than okay. mine, come to think of
1: but
0: it.
1: But I thought I'm going to.
2: No, it's just as bad as yours.
1: Oh. I'm going to invite them over for, I was going to do like a platter, mm-hmm. but now I'm thinking, do I get my cooking skills out?
0: Mm.
1: Or do you think I just do like platter and wines?
0: Not a euphemism.
1: Maybe platter and wines. Cooking's quite intimate.
0: Yeah.
1: Platter and wines, like an hour and a half.
0: Platter and wines. That must be a key. Yeah. Yeah, I think you start easy. Yeah. Unless it's a barbecue. You know what I mean? Because a salad and a barbie.
1: I'll need to buy a Weber for that. Mm. I don't have one yet.
0: Okay.
1: So that, you know.
0: But are you at the level with these? How old are these people?
1: They've got 3 kids.
0: So they're older.
1: Oh yeah, I reckon.
0: Will we say 50s?
1: Yeah,
0: 50-odd.
1: I think platter and wines. Come on over for some cheese, fromage. Have a vino. Do you like salami?
0: Well, don't ask them.
1: Do you like quince paste?
0: Don't act like this during. That would be
1: so
0: weird.
1: So don't be me.
0: Don't be you. You need to be someone better, fundamentally better.
1: Okay. But don't you
2: who
1: think
2: could,
1: it's cute?
2: Who could she be?
1: I'm in the neighborhood gang.
0: Who could you be?
2: Who could
0: yeah,
2: you be
0: you're
2: later?
0: A little gang.
1: Yeah, like we ride around on bikes.
0: Oh, you're like those kids on the e-bikes.
1: The bike boys.
0: But who initiated the exchanging of
1: they
0: numbers?
1: They did. They invited me to the gang.
0: I'd put all the bowls away if I were you when they come over.
1: Oh, Jack.
0: Sounds like they might be.
1: That's not funny.
0: They might have some keys rattling in the pockets, if you know what I mean.
1: They just like to platter and wine.
0: What does that mean?
1: Eat platter food and drink wine. Oh, don't, I'm going to become really good friends with the mum.
0: I think you got a couple of little swingers.
1: That's not even funny, Jack.
0: Don't you?
1: We're just a neighbourhood gang and a fun, cool group.
0: Neighbourhood gang.
1: Anyway, I'll head to the supermarket after to find my platter food. What if they listen? You've just ruined my neighborhood gang now.
2: Ruined.
0: Or I've picked it like a snotty nose.
1: No, you haven't. You won't be invited to the.
0: Oh, that was what I was. That was what I was poking towards.
1: No, you're uninvited. You're uninvited.
0: Look, listen.
1: You're uninvited.
0: I've got keys. This is unbelievable.
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6: Triple M.
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6: Triple M's Lou and Judge.
1: So there was a Hyrox athlete competing in a race in Beijing. She had a serious bathroom accident. Jack, there's a photo there. It is like.
0: Is that all poo?
1: Yeah.
0: Looking at the photo, it's both legs. 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
1: She's dedicated. 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
0: No, she's defecated.
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3: Hands teeth.
4: We've got rocking horse poo in our hands.
1: To get them, you've got to go through a man who starred on grand final day.
5: Billy Brownless has been desperately quiet.
1: This is the Rush Hour's grand final quiz.
6: Maddie.
3: Yes.
7: That's it, Maddie.
3: The lines quiz, Jimmy. That's what it is, of course. Two line supporters on the line. And we go to Isaac. Hello, Isaac.
8: Oh, yeah, it's Hedon, mate.
3: Good, mate. Where are you from?
8: Torquay.
3: Oh, and what do you do down at Torquay?
8: I work for a snowboard company.
4: Oh, what are they called?
8: Capita.
3: There's no Capita. Snow down in Torquay.
8: Well, there's none in Australia at this rate.
3: Oh, right. <Yeah. laughs> Torquay got beaten last week in the big grand final by the Cooters, Queenscliff.
8: Yeah, I'm a grubber, so I don't even know what finals footy is in that league, mate.
3: Oh, grubbers, yeah, no good. Well, good luck. You go up against another line supporter here. His name is Robbie. Hello, Robbie.
4: Robbie.
3: G'day,
4: Fat. G'day, Jim.
9: We'll be right. We'll get him.
3: We'll get him. No, he's not listening. He's talking to someone. He's a painter, decorator.
4: What are
3: you doing? Yeah. Robbie, you there, Robbie?
10: Yeah, Billy.
3: Where are you? What are you doing?
10: Oh, just heading to my wife's having a back operation. So I'm out just past the Burnley Tunnel.
3: All right. Taking her to hospital or you picked her up?
10: No, just taking her. She's in tomorrow.
3: All right. Oh, mate. Oh, geez, that frees up your weekend, Robbie.
10: Yeah, mate, few froppies.
4: Have a listen to Robbie.
3: And what do you do, Robbie?
10: I'm a painter decorator in the Wimmera.
3: In the Wimmera?
10: Yeah.
3: Matala.
10: In Matala.
3: Yeah. Thank you
9: to the doctor. This is two versus one here.
3: I know. Yes. So we got Robbie and the, what's your wife's name, mate?
11: I'm asleep.
10: Diane.
4: Diane.
3: Robbie and Diane against Isaac from Torquay. Here we go. Five questions. Jim, you're the judge.
4: I am. Let's go.
3: And, of course, if we win this.
4: Scream out your name when you know the answer.
3: You win this, you go through to Thursday's grand final big show there. Righto, here we go. You ready?
8: Yeah, buddy.
9: Here you go.
3: Logan Morris leads the Lions goal kicking this year with 69 goals. That's nice. Who has kicked the second most?
8: Isaac.
4: Yes, Isaac.
8: Would it be the Cobra Kai Loman?
3: No.
6: No.
3: Robbie?
10: Would it be Charlie Cameron?
4: Yes.
3: Who else is talking in the background?
9: It sounds like the radio might be on
4: there.
3: Yeah.
4: Turn the radio off.
3: Turn the radio off there, Robbie.
10: Gotcha.
3: Good on you, mate. Right.
4: So Robbie won, Isaac zip.
3: Question two, who holds the record for the most goals kicked individually in one game at the Lions' home ground, the Gabba?
8: Isaac. That's JB with 10 against Carlton.
3: What?
4: It isn't, sadly. It isn't, sadly. Robbie?
10: Logan Morris.
3: Oh, no. That's so bloody disappointing, you blokes.
4: Good. I'm glad neither of them got it.
3: It's Fat.
10: Oh, these two.
3: Me.
4: That's the only reason he brought it up.
3: Exactly. All right, we're going.
10: Yeah, that'd be right. A Geelong question.
3: Yeah, exactly. Who polled the most Brownlow votes for the Lions last night?
8: Isaac.
10: Robbie.
4: Yes, Isaac.
8: Will Ashcroft.
4: All right, one apiece.
3: One apiece.
4: It's not quite your ring-a-ding, but we're getting there.
3: Guess what? We've got a sing-along.
4: Ooh.
3: Oh, every time Charlie Curnow kicks a goal, or Charlie Cameron.
9: Yeah.
3: Charlie Cameron. Country Road, John Denver, of course. We all love that song. So you got to sing along. We'll start it off. Isaac, you're going first. Country Road. You ready?
8: Ready to roll.
3: Righto, Isaac. Wait for it. Here we go.
12: Country Road.

0: West Virginia, Mount Mama, take me home, country road.
1: Oh, not bad.
2: Not bad.
1: Not bad.
2: Nice tone, nice timbre in the voice.
1: A timbre.

0: But I'd like Robbie a little bit more in it. So let's go.
1: Come on, Robbie. Here we go, Rob.
2: To the place I belong, West Virginia, Mountain Mama, take me home, country road.
1: Ah, Jimmy boy, what do you reckon?
0: I'm heading Robbie's way. I think they're both good, yes. But I think Robbie going second just gave a little more oomph
1: for me.
0: So Robbie is two and Isaac is one.
1: Well, come on, Izzy, here we go. Who will present the Premiership Cup if the Lions win on Saturday?
3: Isaac.
0: Yes, Isaac.
3: Simon Black.
1: Oh!
0: Hey.
1: A ringer ding ding ding ding!
0: She is a ringer ding!
1: Here we go.
4: Let all it out.
1: How many premierships have the Lions won since Brisbane and Fitzroy merged?
3: Robbie.
0: Yes, Robbie.
3: Five.
1: Was that a guess, Robbie?
3: When you're a Lions supporter, mate, you don't forget those.
1: All right, then. So Robbie's our winner.
0: Bloody good effort.
1: Well done, Robbie. You have won.
5: 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We've sent Xavier Ellis out to a pub in Fremantle just to get a bit of a vibe check.
0: Righto.
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7: Flagmantle has reached fever pitch in the West.
8: Waffrey time's coming to the MCG!
7: And we've got a man on the ground who's probably having too much fun to call this work.
0: Xavier Ellis, our man. We are sending X to a pub in Fremantle.
1: Wow. Can we send someone else other than Xavier?
0: Well, he's comfortable.
9: Way out west, where the rain don't fall.
7: Please welcome 2008 Premiership player, Xavier Ellis.
0: No, don't worry about that. He had 20 of it at halftime. X, he was en route to a Norm Smith.
1: Bloody hope he was, Jim.
0: And then just tweaked the car for touch, but it didn't matter. He's a Premiership player.
1: Now, where is he en route to now?
0: Dominates breakfast in Perth. Yes. We sent him down to Fremantle to find a drinking hole and chat to a couple of the locals. X.
10: Oh, Jim, great to be here down at Bernie's Bar on the Cappuccino Strip. I'm sure you know this venue, Jim, all too well, and the Cappuccino Strip in general, but it is absolutely jam-packed with purple, and I've got a nice cold beer in hand.
0: Good.
10: The festivities, I'm not going to say started, they haven't stopped. Since Friday night, they have not stopped down here.
1: Hey, X, can you explain the Cappuccino Strip for us Melbourne people?
10: Well, it's going to be closed off on the weekend. It's very a one-way streety. Look, they're a little bit ride your bike, not your car down here.
1: Right.
10: So it's very sort of a narrow street with cafes, pubs, bars, burger joints, you name it.
1: Mm-hmm.
10: They've got everything here and it'll shut down. And this is where the mecca of the Fremantle supporters will be. There'll be tens of thousands floating down here on the Cappuccino Strip.
0: Who have you got for us, X?
10: Oh, JB, we've got the manager, Martin. Now, Martin, big weekend here in Fremantle. The scene of the crime last weekend, we saw people streaming in and out of this venue. The streets were full. What are you preparing for this Saturday?
11: Well, this Saturday, obviously, we've got the streets blocked off, so I think the buses can actually get through this time. But, yeah, we're looking at a lot of people, very busy weekend. We're doing a main catering at the Oval as well, so we've got 5,000 tickets sold out there. We're sold out here at Benny's. We got all the big screens out the back, and we're taking over Paddy Moore as well. So, looking at a wave of people.
10: So 5,000 tickets already sold over to the South Fremantle Oval. It's going to be packed here. How much extra grog? Where are the kegs coming from? What have you had to, what are the provisions have you got ready?
11: Well, lucky enough, the stock didn't come today because I've had a busy day. But all stock's coming on Friday. Last Friday, we actually ran out of a lot of beers and stuff like that. So we've gone above and beyond this time and ordered a lot more. But it's just going to be manic wherever you are.
10: Now, Saturday about 5 o'clock, Fremantle get the chocolates. Paint the picture what you're going to see out these beautiful doors at Benny's. What is going to be happening right here?
11: I reckon just a tsunami of purple, I reckon. And lots of beers and, just madness, I reckon.

0: some time to go home. So, mate, Martin, we wish you all the best. As you said, 5,000 heading to the Oval. Sold out here, packed. The grog, you ran out last time. You won't run out this time. It is going to be an avalanche of purple here. Walking over to a gentleman whose nickname's Snip, because after he had the snip, he reckons he's 10 metres longer off the tee. I don't know how that works, but nickname Snip.
1: Snip,
0: welcome.
2: G'day, Zave. How are you?
0: Going well, mate. Now, you are going to the grand final, but you're taking the scenic route yourself. Where are you heading and how are you getting there?
2: Look, I reckon mid-August. I wanted a bike fly.

0: And so away we go. Jeez.
1: Now, so Yeovil, Newcastle, dropping the kids off and then heading down to Melbourne. How much you spent on this expedition?
0: Well, I thought I was clever booking early but save some money, but times four flights to Newcastle the way back. Would have been better off booking them tomorrow with a private jet with Reece Palmer. It just set me back, but we're away.
1: In the vicinity of 10,000.
0: Yeah, add on a monster truck show to get the kids enticed the next weekend. Is around that mark, yes.
1: You've sold the kids to go to the monster truck to get rid of them now. You're having a fine ale here at Benny's. It's a fine Fremantle drop sidetrack. Now, this is the scene of the crime cell. Over the weekend, describe what we expect down here on the Cappuccino Strip.
0: It was mayhem on prelim final night, so I'd hate to see what it's going to be like on Saturday. They, as you said, they go a bit mad up here, or down here in Frio, so I'll rest assured you wouldn't want to be a beer in Frio come Saturday.
1: Now, I don't know if you guys saw that in Melbourne, but at 8:15 on the Cappuccino Strip, there was not a soul to be seen. At 8:20, there were about 10,000 in the streets. One bloke was nude on the roof with a skateboard. I don't know what's going on there. But they are. I've seen it. I've been around a lot of grand finals. This Fremantle team and the supporters are a different breed. They are reptiles, and these old pubs might not be left standing if they get the chocolates on Saturday.
2: All right, mate. Thank you so much for painting a great picture of what Frio's like in the build-up to Saturday's massive grand final.
1: Nah, pleasure, gentlemen. You've got a big audience over here and they absolutely love you. So good luck for the weekend. And there's a lot of confident Dockers people down here in Fremantle.
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4: Dennis Kometty, Centimetre Perfect, premieres exclusively on 7 and 7 Plus. And right now we're joined by Kometty, who is a legend in his own right, the stats man for us over in WA. It's the Beast, Mark Kometty. Yes.
5: When you're over 190 centimetres tall, a former professional wrestler, and nicknamed Beast, you can pretty much do whatever you want. 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
7: When I say we, I shouldn't say that. The Bombers have two disposals.
5: Or giving yourself a nickname.
7: I don't want to claim myself as Beast Radamus here, but I did say something about inaccuracy in the games about the Packers and my boys.
5: Please welcome the deepest voice in football.
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5: Mark Beast Kometty.
2: Here he is, of course. The documentary is tomorrow night. Beast, welcome to you. Have you had an advanced screening?
7: I have had an advanced screening, but what an intro that was, boys. I don't think I've heard ever, you know, the service like that before.
10: That's Maddie. He's in the booth.
7: Out the carpet.
10: Maddie in the booth here. He does a great job. So,
7: I have seen the screening too, mate. So that went very well the other night. It's a very beautiful piece, and they've done an amazing job with it at 7. So very proud of it. And I think the rest of the fam haven't seen it yet, but I think they'll be very impressed when they do.
2: Well, what a career, mate. Your old man was an absolute bloody superstar, and he got all the way back to the ABC in the 70s. And I've known your dad for 100 years because my father and your father worked at the ABC together. So when I was a young kid, I used to go and sit in bloody dad's office and talk to a very young version of your old man. But what I loved about him, Beast, is he was exactly the same man at the end when I stopped broadcasting with him that I knew in the 70s.
7: Yeah, no, he didn't let too much change him, mate. And I'll try to take a leaf out of his book with that too. So it definitely resonated with me over the course of his career. He didn't seem too phased, or he was the same bloke, as you said. So that's a credit to him, and good for you for noticing, JB, as always, mate.
10: Was he any good at footy? He played 38 games, I see, at West Perth, but then he went into the coaching and then the broadcasting. Could he actually play Beast?
7: Well, mate, probably not by your standards, Bill, but he was pretty decent. I think he had 63 goals one season. He played Rezzy's for Footscray too when they moved over there, made the senior list. So that was cut short by him losing his job in radio over there and had to come back home.
10: Didn't he work for one of the, an FM station back then? And wasn't he a DJ?
7: Yeah, so that was his start. His start was in music. That was his first, one of his first loves, and obviously loved footy growing up and stuff like that. But that was the times then, you know, the 60s and Motown and everything going on with the music revolution. So he was in on that up to his ears, Bill.
2: Marco, he then became coach of West Perth. That was in the late 70s from memory, and that was just as I was about 10, 11, 12 and starting to love my Claremont Footy Club in the Waffle. Your old man was suave. He'd have

0: the suit, the three-piece suit on, the big wide lapels. He was walking around at quarter time, bouncing the ball. He took the look of a coach new level.
1: Yeah, well, I mean, the kids call that risen aura, don't they, JB?
0: Yes. But,
1: he was ahead of his time in that it seemed. But no, those photos, that was a little bit before my time, but I have seen the footage and the photos. And, yeah, he did put together some outfits ahead of his time, three-piece suits. Look at that.
2: Wow. So
1: it was a trailblazer, mate, in all ways, don't we know it?
2: Was it tough growing up as Dennis's son? Yeah, or did you feel like you had to play footy?
1: I think there was an expectation early to play footy. Then he saw how I played footy, Bill, and then I didn't insist on it after that. So no, I mean there was far more good than bad. You got some lip from older kids at times and stuff like that. But I was lucky enough where I was decent at A sport, which was basketball, and I was a pretty big kid, so I wasn't sort of given too many dramas. But the good far outweighed the bad, mate. But footy was never in it for me. I think the field was too big. It was too much of a team game. And when I kicked the ball, I realised I had to run 50 to just find it again. It wasn't something I was a fan of.
2: No. I'm in the same boat.
0: Yeah. Now,
2: you were a wrestler, a pro wrestler.
0: Oh, yeah.
2: Tell us a little bit about that, Beast.
1: Yes, mate. I was in the US for 6 years, almost seven. I went over there to train with Rock's uncle, Afa Anawahi, the Wild Samoan. He's in the Hall of Fame.
2: Yeah.
1: Passed away last year, unfortunately, too. Rest in peace, Pops. But he trained me up, and then about a year later, I got a contract offer from the WWE Developmental. So it was a cool little period of my life, mate, and very strange, as you would think, and all the characters and the quirkiness and going back to strange places in Florida and middle of nowhere to wrestle in front of a interesting crowds, as we might say, strange demographic, but it was very cool fun.
2: Back in the day, you were 191 centimetres tall, 145 kegs, Jim, and it was all muscle. You should have seen him, and his name was the Outback Silverback.
1: That's it, Bill. You've done the research, man. I think the personal high was about, weight-wise, was 160 at one stage.
2: Oh, jeez.
1: Get a bit out of hand, it was, you know.
0: Holy dooly.
1: 145 was probably about the optimal weight where I still look good and could move around well.
2: Yeah.
1: You know? But it's good fun.
0: Did Matty Scarlett come to your house when the Aussies were in town playing that Irish series? Did he just knock on the door?
1: Well, that's the story. I wasn't there. So otherwise he may have got a different answer out the front. But I think I might have been in the States at that stage. But no, I remember the story. And at the wee hours of the morning, the folks were waking up. And he was just standing there. Hey, Dan, he said.
2: Yeah.
1: And I think Dad was like, for a second, he may have swore at him initially, but then he cozied up to him pretty quickly, you know, because he realised who the hell it was. It was a strange visitor at that time of night.
2: Well, it was early hours. You're right. And Matty just wanted to meet Dennis. So
0: the great man.
2: And he was at someone's house, and they said, Dennis, a committee lives just down the road there. So he'd had a couple. And he walked, knocked on the door, and he said, "G'day, Dennis." And oh, you're right. I think Dennis might have said, "Scarlo, off."
1: I mean, it depends how merry you are at the time, I guess. And if someone suggests that someone down the road that you want to see, Bill, you know how it is. You just stroll down there and say hello.
0: As we let you go, Beast, the old boy with the amazing funeral he had, and now the documentary. Cool. How would he have gone with all the fuss, you reckon?
1: He wouldn't have liked it, mate, as you know, but in secret he would have gone, you know, this better be bloody good. So it would be pretty chuffed, though, mate. As I said, they've done an outstanding job of sort of capturing Dad's craft and his spirit, and we're so fortunate as family and so grateful that, we had stuff like this to look back on forever.
0: Yeah, you will. Well, we can't wait to watch it. I've only seen little snippets, so I can't wait to sit down and enjoy an hour of power with one of the all-time greats. Great chatting to you, Beast.
1: Thanks, boys. Always a pleasure.
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4: I have a joke.
3: This is Billy's joke.
2: Jim.
0: Yes.
2: I recently took a poll and found that 100% of people in the tent were angry when it collapsed.
0: Oh, Jim. I took a poll, Jim.
2: look at him. He gets so disappointed.
0: I thought grand final week, you'll lift, you'll give us something good.
2: Right, one more.
0: So another one. Here we go, another one.
2: Call a Frenchman who has been attacked by a cat?
0: What?
2: Claude.
0: That's better. That's better than the first one.
2: Hang on. That might be nearly super.
0: That's better. It's not super. Okay. No, not super. All right. But it is better than the first one.
2: Well, you get two for one. There we go. Fats back. 2-4-1. Well done, Fat.
4: Have you got a good fruity for Thursday?
2: No.
0: Come on. Live fruity.
2: We Stan need a Bill. Good. Oh, I need a good light. Actually, something about you and your little dude. That'd get a laugh.
0: Big man, big guts, tiny Taz.
2: Not right. Poor old Fat.
4: No Cassie today.
2: Hey? No Cassie today.
4: No.
0: Oh, yeah. What
2: are
0: happened
2: you
0: there?
2: Available?
0: Did someone drop something drop out?
2: Yeah, got axed.
0: Oh!
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8: Nah. How old were you turning? 80?
9: That's an absolute shocker. 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
10: How'd you hurt your eye? We heard from Sonny Walters yesterday, got poked in the eye, knuckle deep, he reckons, where so badly that he felt immediate hunger because it sends like a shock to your system.
11: Yeah, absolutely. I just wore a stick to the eye.
10: Literally half a tree in your eye.
11: To be honest with you, it might have been a widowmaker. The whole thing in the eye.
10: I just remembered my cousin. She was in Bali walking. She's quite small. Somebody was smoking a cigarette.
11: Yes.
10: As they've gone out and put their hand out to, you know, exhale or whatever, it's gone straight in her eye. Bali Hospital, not where you want to be, obviously.
11: How tall is your cousin? 2'1" or something?
10: She's tiny. And she was wearing a contact in her eye. That actually saved her eye.
11: It didn't melt it?
10: No.
11: Oh, wow.
10: Actually saved her eye wearing contacts. Let's go to Sharon in Mirrabooka. How'd you hurt your eye, Sharon?
12: Hi, how you going, guys?
10: Well, thank you.
12: Morning. Pretty much it all started when I woke up one morning 2 weeks ago and rubbed my eyes waking up.
10: Yeah.
12: Ended up in excruciating pain. My eyes looked different in the mirror. My pupils were different shapes.
11: Yeah.
12: So I headed off to the doctor in the afternoon after running about. The only prior warning I had was a massive headache off and on for a couple of days.
10: Right.
12: At midnight, I ended up at Joondalup Hospital. The lovely triage nurse kept me in the waiting room till 6 o'clock in the morning. They checked my eyes. I was blind in my left eye.
10: Oh, my God, Sharon.
12: Your eye pressure is meant to be around 12. Mine was at 70.
10: Oh, wow.
11: Oh, Shaz. Too much pressure in the eyes.
10: That is
12: so that's what was causing the headache. So they called the ambulance quick smart, took me to Charlie's on drips and eye drops. And since 8 days ago, I've had 3 laser surgeries to my eyes. And I may have to have cataract surgery on my eyes in a couple of months.
10: Sharon, this sounds insane. Is it a medical condition that's just randomly been found?
12: Correct. It happens to 1 in 1,000 people.
10: Oh.
12: Generally, us females were the lucky ones.
10: Oh.
12: It happens in women over 40 who are long sighted.
10: We have everything. That's annoying. Add that one to the list. good on you. Don't do that.
11: I did not do anything. I was very upset.
4: Zave,
11: to you.
4: The cameras capture everything. Okay?
10: Exactly.
11: No permission to post that. No permission to post. I do not give permission. Oh. I've done my T's and C's.
10: Nick in Yokine, how'd you hurt your eye?
13: Yeah, good day, team. going back a few years, I'm out crabbing out in Coburn Sound with the old man, and I'm only a little tacker, so I'm sort of sitting on the back of the seat there, looking out towards the stern of the boat, and they're pulling up the crabs, getting into a few good size blueies. And the bin that's where the crabs are getting put is just sort of directly below the seat that I'm leaning up against. And the old man gets one and he goes to throw it towards the bin to get it into the bin. And just as it trajectoried out of his hand, it kind of caught on his finger, and it spun and it hit me right in the head, sort of just right, just slightly above my eye, broke off the end of the corner of the crab. You know that black bit on the end when you get the bluey, you get the corner of the crab. Yeah,
11: so crab is in here, mate. Yep.
13: Yeah, there you go. So that's stuck in my head. So it's instant panic stations and leave all the crab nets. Bang, he's driving the boat like a madman back to Frio to get me into the hospital to get this piece of crab removed from my head. And to this day, the end black bit's still in there.
10: Oh my God.
13: Yeah, so I've got a bit of crab in my head.
10: Well, that's great. That's a bit of fun. Do you still have any stick in you? Do you have a tree?
11: No, I lost the tree. That was unfortunate. Yeah.
10: When you started growing leaves.
11: Imagine if it was a jacaranda.
2: Oh, your dream.
10: Beautiful.
11: 2 months of the year would be stunning.
14: This is Triple M Breakfast with Xavier.

0: Ooh, it's some, you know, what are the from Chicken Treat that I love? The chicken roll. Yum. God, lychee. I might get that at some point.
1: Oh, okay.
0: So they opened up the bag and they looked inside. They didn't see a quarter chicken and chips.
2: No.
0: No. They saw a McMuffin burger.
2: I've done that dance before, though. I've done a bit of Chicken Treat and a Macca's combo.
0: I used to do Red Donald's. I used to get like a burger from McDonald's and hot chips from Red Rooster. This was what the news report said.
3: Bag of hot, fresh Chicken Treat was located between on the rear floor between the drivers and the passenger seats of the vehicle.
2: Yum.
3: But at the bottom was a cold, discarded McMuffin burger, that had been secreted at the bottom of the bag. That obviously drew our attention, and when it was unwrapped, it was found to contain that clip sealed bag containing the methamphetamine.
0: Bacon McMethan.
2: Sorry?
0: A bacon McMethan.
2: So inside the Macca's was a bag of meth, quite clearly placed there, not by the fine people of McDonald's.
0: No.
2: The dealers were trying to hide and thought, you know what, this will throw them off the scent.
0: Yeah.

0: Like, I think that would have caused the most suspicion. It's like you're looking in chicken treat and then you see a bacon McMuffin burger.
1: If there was just a chicken roll in there.
0: I know.
1: No one's going through yet. That.
0: Exactly what I mean. Anyway, it was a big bag of...
1: Two things. I've got the Eric Clapton cocaine song.
0: Oh, yes.
1: Need a meth song. Don't know which one I'm going to play there yet. But so I'm going to have to work on that. We'll workshop that. And then also... M's 40th is in Broome next month.
0: Well, you know.

0: going for the 40th. But I will throw.
1: Yes.
0: Is it a safe environment for the kids to be around?
1: Yeah, throw that in there.
0: I think she'll still say yes.
1: Yeah,
0: I'll be going.
2: This is Triple M Breakfast with Xavier Ellis and Katie Lamb. 92.9. Triple M.
0: Now, Lambie, yesterday I spoke to a mate who is the GM of football at Hawthorne. So the captain's run tonight. I got offered to go to the captain's run. I don't want to be a pest around Hawthorne and look like there all the time. Fortunately enough, though, Hawthorne were in town 2 weeks ago. So we went then.
1: Yeah.
0: Email came through, would you like to come to captain's run? And I wasn't going to ask the kids. But I didn't meet an AFL footballer until I was 16. And that was Jared Ruffhead, who I played with as a kid.
1: Right.
0: So if my dad had the opportunity for me to meet an AFL player and said no, I'd be gutted.
1: Yeah.
0: So I wrote back saying, yep, Albie, myself, and Ted will be there, and we're really looking forward to it. Thank you very much. So Max Bailey, premiership player, actually, Hawthorn 2013,
1: right,
0: texts me saying, are you coming back to captain's run? 4 p.m. kickoff, done. Yeah. So I thought, oh, I'll just give him a call and say, like, I don't want to be a pest. Give them to whoever you want, or, you know, we'll be there if we can.
1: Yeah, okay.
0: So I rang the phone number. I rang the number as soon as the message came, just quick call, and an answer. Leechy, why are you there? Are you able to find a little bit of Irish music or something for me?
3: Sure.
0: Just a little bit of Irish music.
3: Sure.
0: So the phone's picked up pretty quickly, and the person answers doesn't sound like my mate Max. It is a gentleman from Ireland.
1: Oh.
0: An Irish fella. And I thought immediately,
1: there you go.
0: I thought immediately Max is want to flip his phone to a staff member at Hawthorn with an Irish accent. Maybe Connor Nash was with him, an Irish player from Hawthorn.
1: Or he could just be putting it on something.
0: Just to stir me up. No, it was OG Irish. Like,
1: right,
0: it was OG Irish. And I was like, oh, g'day, mate. And they're like, well, who are you? And I was like, I'm Peter Pan.
1: Oh, Peter Pan, you reckon?
0: I don't know why I went with Peter Pan, but I said, oh, you got Peter Pan. So you've got Peter Pan on the line. Still thinking,
1: this is a prank.
0: Pass the phone to Max when you're ready. And he goes, what are you looking for?
1: What are you looking for?
0: And I said, I'm buying ellipticals because I was at the gym at the time.
1: Yeah.
0: I'm looking for an elliptical.
1: Yeah.
0: And he has an elliptical. I said, I'm working off the man boobs, you know. You're selling ellipticals today. And he goes, no, man, I don't do ellipticals. And I said, well, what about County Mayo? How bloody good are they?
1: Yes.
0: Still thinking he's going to break character at some stage and say, righto, Peter Pan, here's Max.
1: Yeah, of course. Top of the morning too.
0: And he goes, man, I've got no time for this.
1: Oh.
0: I sell blooming trees. I was like, what? He goes, I sell trees for a living. I don't know Peter Pan. I don't sell ellipticals. And I'm not from County Mayo. And hung up.
1: Oh, he hung up on you.
0: Well, politely, but he hung up. And I was like, well, that's weird. Max will have to call me back now.
1: Yeah.
0: So I waited about 10 minutes, no call back. And I thought, that might have been an Irish tree seller.
1: That actually.
0: So what had happened, Max had a phone number saved in his early days at Hawthorn, which I'd saved, and then he'd obviously changed his number. And you know it says, like, replace existing phone number or store as new number?
1: Right.
0: I've now got two phone numbers for Max. So I've called his one from early days, which some guy from Ireland moved to Australia and got a phone number.
1: So when he stopped playing footy, he's
0: changed
1: discarded
0: numbers.
1: That number, discarded, and then somebody's come over.
0: Someone's come over and got that number.
1: Who happens to be?
0: Sell trees from Ireland.
1: Well, you should call him back and see if they've got any jacarandas.
0: Yeah, I don't
1: think. Or crepe myrtles.
0: I don't think I'll call him back because then I tried to call Max again and I called the same bloke back.
1: Oh, God.
0: Because now I'm confused as to which one's which.
1: So now he thinks that you're prank calling him the whole
0: Correct.
1: Time when really
0: and
1: you're just
0: calling
1: chasing
0: myself Peter Pan looking for ellipticals and wondering how County Mayo went.
1: He just thinks, Jesus, there's Perth got some cookers in here.
0: He's dead. And he was either bloke in broom. Yes. He hasn't got the bag of the treat, does he?
1: the bacon McMethin.
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1: Thank you very much, Xavier Ellis. I want to say thank you.
0: What's happened?
1: Well, my birthday this year.
0: Actually, I don't even think I need you to continue. I'll just cop a thank you.
1: Yes.
0: You can move on.
1: No, for my birthday this year, which was in June, you got me a voucher to Heartwood, which is in Cottesloe, because if you remember a few weeks beforehand, I had received the first ever facial of my life.
0: Typically don't like people touching your face.
1: Correct. Yep. I think it stemmed from like high school. I had bad skin and then I just didn't like people touching my face. Anyway, finally it broke down the wall. And
0: Wasn't
1: I just
0: your
1: thought,
0: skin cleared up well then?
1: Correct. And then I went to Heartwood and had the time of my life. It was so peaceful. It was like the deep

0: deepest meditation I've ever been to in my life. Anyway, I came on, I raved about it, I had a great time. And then you bought me a facial for my birthday from Heartwood, right? So yesterday, did I go back?
1: You went back.
0: Oh, yeah. So I
1: went time?
0: In there. Yeah, pardon?
1: What time?
0: I was there at 12:30.
1: Beautiful.
0: Why?
1: You were texting me. I was like, I hope your phone was away and you were enthralled in the meditation of the facial.
0: I sure was. Nice. Because when you go in for the facial and you lie down and the music's on, and by the way, their playlist is really, I'm just into it. Anyway,
1: feels like you're in a waterfall.
0: Yeah, but you're just like, it was also kind of like a bit of a bop, you know, but meditating at the same time. Okay. But you need to be nice and zen. You need to be calm. It's just a very nice sort of calming experience. And as I'm lying there and she's just getting all the essential oils ready. And
1: did you choose a flavour or a smell or a scent?
0: She said, do you have a particular one? I said, look, I've only been here once, so I'm not sure of all of them. She said, do you want me to surprise you?
1: Oh, yeah. Surprise and delight.
0: Yes, please. I love a surprise. So she chose an essential oil. She came over. She 3 deep breaths. So I did my 3 deep breaths.
1: Oh, you got asked to do them.
0: Oh, yeah. And then sometimes you get worried that I'm just like, do you want me to breathe faster? Or anyway, and then eventually, no worries. And then I can hear her in the background pottering around, getting some oils and this and that. And da, da, da. Anyway, as I'm lying there, I'm thinking, oh, this is so nice and I'm so appreciative and Zave's got me this voucher for my birthday. And then a second I thought of Xavier, I then started to get the giggles because I thought of your reverse G-string. And I just started laying down and I can hear her pottering around in the background sort of getting ready and I'm meant to be all Zave. And I'm just like, just trying.
2: So where did this all pop up from?
0: So Zave, obviously, when he's gone to get a massage back in the day, he's been handed a G-string to be
1: put
0: on.
1: A crown at the end of last year. Yeah,
2: and paper ones.
0: He accidentally put it on back to front.
1: Well, I couldn't work out which way it was meant to go, so I thought.
0: So the actual G-string he's put on the front, which somehow full coverage.
1: Yeah, I was going to say, the pecking was insane. But
0: it was too big.
1: I just thought that when you look at him and you hold them out, that the thicker part would cover the boost at the back. And the thinner part would cover the Shalonga. It just turned out.
0: Do you have a spaghetti in between your bloody? Well, I don't understand how that covers anything.
1: But also, the perfect set was just separated. It was like the perfect down the middle.
0: So as I'm lying there, it is because you'd given me the voucher. Which
1: I know.
0: And then your name, and then all of a sudden I'm lying down, I'm all zen, and, you know, you've got your top off kind of thing, you're underneath, like on the comfiest bed ever. And then I just thought to myself, you always worry about drug busts, and then that kind of got me snickering. But then I thought the reverse G-string, lost her.
1: Yeah, well, how do you think I feel when I know that I came out in a G-string back the front? How do you think I feel?
0: Like, it will never not be funny.
1: Well, no, it's horrifying.
0: I want to bring it up. I think about it now at least twice a week. And yesterday was the day.
1: There's 2.5 million people here in Perth, and I just do not want to see that one person ever again. Like, I hope they've moved.
0: So when you came out and the woman was just like, oh, did you say, oh, that's back to front?
1: No, I think I half worked it out. But by the stage, where I was trying to walk. Small little part of the old sack and chafe.
0: Anyway, luckily I managed.
1: How was it though in the end?
0: It was phenomenal, but luckily I got that out of my mind, and I managed to enjoy the full experience so much so that I actually left a review. I'm 36. I'm in my leave a review era.
2: Oh, are you?
1: You're gonna leave a review?
0: Okay. I said always relaxing and peaceful, and the staff are brilliant. That's what I said on the review.
1: And no men in reverse G-string floating around.
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16: What's the camel story unusual? As you say, you would have seen it on the news.
17: You did see it on the news, or if you haven't, you certainly will. In Broome, we see, you know, the camels that go along the beach and they line up and you get your photos. The fatties can't get on, so I sort of wave next to the camel whilst I'm taking photos and stuff like that. Not embarrassing. It's, it's the love and care I have for the camel.
16: Yeah, true. You don't want to get on it.
17: I love the camel. Anyway, so, yeah, yesterday in Broome.
18: Oh, my goodness. Oh, my goodness. I had a feeling this was
16: going to
18: happen.
7: Panic.
16: I love that woman. Oh, my God. Goodness, I had a feeling this was going to happen.
17: I would have
16: I was just filming it, unfolding.
17: I would have edited the audio and just cut me out of the back. So even if I thought it and said it, I just would have been, just get that bit off the back. But no, a couple had a tumble. The camel went completely rogue. So we're talking about the unusual camel stories.
16: Luca, in Belia, what's your camel story?
19: G'day, guys. How are we?
17: Good, Luca. Luca.
19: Well, I was on Kentucky in Egypt when we decided to jump on a camel ride around the pyramids. Right. And long story short, my best mate has been thrown forward, head-butted the camel, and slid off absolutely flattening a little boy that helped him on the camel.
16: Oh, no.
20: You squashed the helper.
19: Oh, mate, he's absolutely a squash helper. And like, obviously, they're all young work around there. So it was not a good look. It was not a good look.
16: Luca, can I ask, were there any weight limits for these camels in Egypt?
19: There definitely was, and I can say that he probably exceeded it.
20: Even worse for the squash kid.
16: Correct. Good on you, Luca. Thank you. A camel ride around the pyramids would be
20: fun. I'm voting free the camel in Egypt as well. I'm going to release those camels in the process.
16: Wendy in Durian Bay, what is your unusual camel story?
21: Wendy,
16: are you having brekkie?
21: Wendy. Come back to Wendy and hopefully we can get that sorted.
16: Sounds like she's about to tuck into some
20: bananas. Let's go to Chris. Chris, camel story unusual?
22: Yeah, mate. Yeah, pretty unusual.
20: Okay, we like that.
22: I grew up out the Wee Belt, a place called Dumbuyung.
20: Oh, beautiful spot.
22: And out that way, they had a local show called the Gymkhana. And early days, we're talking probably 20, 30 years ago, they used to run camel races there.
20: Oh, yes.
22: Around the footy oval. And we'd watched a few earlier races, and there was one camel that they'd called the Kamikaze Kid.
16: Right.
22: And it was another. Oh. And two people had come off that camel, been taken by ambulance to the hospital because they were injured. And then we had a group of mates that we were going to jump on the next race. One of my mates was a pretty good footballer, aspiring for the AFL, so his mum told him he wasn't allowed to ride.
20: Yeah.
22: And so I took on the Kamikaze Kid.
20: Oh, no.
22: And thought, here we go. And the fences there, like where the crowds were, there's a big crowd, like they're only probably about high up to your hip. And as he took off, he just, all the other camels went straight, and mine just took a hard left toward the crowd. And I thought, this is it. He's just heading in straight over into the crowd. And he just sort of stopped. I just about went over the handlebars. And then he sat down, got up, ran another 10 metres, sat down, and I went, stuff this, I'm off. So I just dived off onto the ground. And then he just took hard right across the footy oval, jumped two fences, and just headed for the hills. Be gone.
20: Free the Kamikaze Kid.
16: Well, first of all, missed opportunity. You should have been Kamikaze. First and foremost. Second of all, can I ask, camels, do they run quickly?
20: Yes.
22: Bloody oath.
21: Camel races are huge.
20: They've got their funny legs. They've got their little funny legs doing their thing and off they go.
21: Arabic nations, they are bred here in Australia to get shipped back to Arabic countries to race camels.
16: I am.
20: They get their long neck stuck out too. No, it's great. The camels are great, Lamb. Yeah.
16: I thought they were just sort of, you know, you go jump on, you have a little ride. That's why the people are always there holding them. I didn't know they were actually fast.
20: No, they extend their big long necks too, and away they go with their little legs.
16: Oh, my God.
20: Big legs, I should say. No, they're great.
22: Yeah, hard to hang on to.
20: Yeah, we actually should look at doing the Triple M Cup.
16: Triple M Camel Cup.
20: And the Camel Cup, and we race camels.
21: With sausage dogs?
16: And camel toe. Sorry.
20: They set the sausage. I was going to say the camel toe earlier, and I restrained myself and my love and passion for the camel toe, and went with the camel. And you've dragged the program down. I tried to be mature. I tried to be highbrow, and then you've dragged it through the mud once again.
16: Oh, brilliant opportunity all round.
20: we love it.
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20: Lammy, the evolution of your parenting journey never stops.
16: Yeah, no doubt.
20: Each week there's something you need to do that you don't know you're meant to do, and then you look like the average parent.
16: Yeah.
20: So today, actually, in about 5 minutes, I am gone. See you later. I'm heading to a school tour.
16: Oh, a school tour.
20: So Ted's in, Elb's in pre-primary, Ted's in grade two.
16: So for what year is this?
20: Year seven.
16: Oh, high school now.
20: High school.
21: Mm.
20: So I didn't realise that you needed to be pretty proactive with your schooling decisions to access some schools.
16: Mm.
20: So I'm there twiddling my fingers. Ted's in grade two. I understand high school. My kids go to a public primary school.
16: Yeah.
20: If they are to venture into the private world after that, it costs money. So you start to save, start to chip away, all that sort of hoo-ha. We haven't done a good job of it yet. But I had no idea that, one, you need to put in applications that cost you money just to put an application in.
16: Oh. As in, like, how much are you talking just to chuck an application?
20: Well, your school at JTC was 100.
16: Yep.
20: So you just, that's 100, which is fine. I'd like, but that's, I have no idea about these things.
16: Yeah.
20: Hale on the weekend, a couple of 100.
16: Yeah.
20: We're doing a tour today around Newman.
16: Yep.
20: And then what, you decide what school your kids want to go to, and then you sit on your hands for 4 years. Growing up in the country, it doesn't make sense to me because you just had one school. Like, that was it. You went to this school.
16: It is crazy that with Ted, obviously, in year two, that you have to think and plan so far ahead.
20: I, like, know, I don't even know what's for dinner tonight.
16: That's exactly. I was going to say that just seems so far away. I remember being, when I was pregnant with Charlie, people were like, oh, have you got it down for school yet? I was like, I haven't even had the baby. Well, what are you talking
20: why
16: about?
20: Why did you not have that conversation with me?
16: Well,
20: once that person came to you, why didn't you come to me and say, Zave, have you put your kids in schools yet? And yeah. I was said, no, Katie, thank you for the heads up. I will start doing that.
16: That's
20: because over the weekend, I was chasing my tail.
16: Mm.
20: Like, I'm going to be chasing my tail in about 5 minutes to get to a tour at 9 o'clock up at Newman.
16: And if all the other parents like you have already done it, then the spots are full and
20: full,
16: you'll
20: then
16: be
20: then
16: up
20: I'm
16: in Cunanara. Yeah, homeschooling.
20: I'll tell you what, though, if they do go to Cunanara,
16: yeah.
20: You know where draft
21: AFL. We talked about them earlier, but top town.
20: It's a regional town, May 28th.
21: Yeah.
20: I tell you what the best future for the young'uns in Cunanara could be.
16: Wow.
20: Supercar drivers. Like in Victoria draft camps at Marvel.
16: Yeah.
20: In Cunanara, it's supercar driving from a young age.
16: Well, they're doing police chases at 14. So
20: anyway, let me. It might be when Ted is in year seven, he might just be in here every morning.
16: Well,
20: it might be my EA.
16: Between you and I, we
20: haven't got him in a school. And it's great too. I didn't realise that I am slightly chasing my tail.
16: Mm.
20: So if anyone sees a application pop in from one Ted Ellis at their school, just put it in the mix.
16: Is that why you're wearing your best pants and a little collar shirt today?
20: Do you like the pants?
16: Yeah, the pants look great, and they look like they'd feel nice.
20: They feel.
16: Hey, come on over here. Let me rub your thigh for a little bit.
21: Oh
16: yeah, they feel.
21: How much did they cost you?
16: Where'd you get them?
20: They cost me $30.
16: Yeah. Oh,
20: $30, $130 down to $30.
16: That's brilliant. What's wrong with them? They turn around. They're missing their crotch.
20: Yeah, no, deliberately. they won from one of those adult sites.
23: This is Triple M Breakfast with Xavier Ellis and Katie Lamb. 92.9 Triple M.
16: When do kids hurt you? I think this happens quite frequently.
20: Oh, all the time.
16: To all parents.
20: You're kind of numb to it.
16: Yeah, correct.
20: Because there's never a smart move that they've done that's caused the damage.
16: Yeah.
20: It's dumb.
16: It's dumb.
20: And it hurts.
16: Yeah, it hurts. It really does, especially when a little baby like Charlie, who's not even one yet, just bit down on my finger the other night. I was like, my God, that was intense pain. Danica in Carramar, when did your kid hurt you?
1: So I thought the biggest danger at a Paw Patrol concert would be stepping on a toy. Mm. Turns out it was my 2-year-old son. He was like so hyped up from dancing and rocking out that he launched himself and he headbutted me in the face. I ended up having my lip all split. I had to leave halfway through the concert and go and get 2 stitches. So,
16: Danica, does this song give you PTSD?
1: It really does. I cannot watch. I've got a 2-year-old daughter now and we definitely don't watch that in our house anymore.
20: Gee, there's a lot of headbutting going on with kids, isn't there?
16: Danica, so actually 2 stitches, though.
1: Yeah, he had a really hard head, but I think all toddlers do, but yeah, it was crazy.
20: I reckon everyone says it too when you see someone with stitches in their mouth. Not the worst place to get a cut. The mouth heals really well. I reckon I've heard that 1,000 times, but it doesn't help the actual case.
16: Hasn't scarred or anything, Danica, then?
1: No, it didn't, perfect. Thank God.
16: Perfect.
1: But yeah, it was very painful.
16: Paw Patrol, dangerous place.
20: Are you into Paw Patrol yet?
16: Not yet, no.
20: What are you watching?
16: Still a bit young. Miss Monty?
20: Nah, don't know.
16: Yeah, anyway.
20: Yeah.
16: She's sort of like the Miss Rachel, but the Australian version of Miss Rachel. Yeah,
20: annoying?
16: Okay. No, she's actually less annoying than Miss Rachel.
20: Yeah.
16: Miss Rachel is American and sort of so you get hear too much of that. It can be a bit jarring. Jason in Morley, when did your kid hurt you?
2: G'day, guys. How are we?
20: Good, Jace.
16: Jace.
2: Well, I just got up off the couch to go to the fridge to get a drink of water.
16: Mm.
2: And we got the old glass cordial bottles that we use as water bottles.
20: Yep.
16: Yeah.
2: And there I was taking a bit of a skull and the little fella come in front. And because my head was up, I didn't see him.
16: Oh.
2: And he's raced the fridge door back open and smacked the bottom of the bottle.
16: Ooh.
2: And there goes my two front teeth.
20: Yeah.
16: Oh, Jason.
20: Door to bottle to tooth gone. Did you save the teeth, Jace, or did you?
2: Yeah, mate, my gag reflex was pretty good.
20: Okay, so is mine, actually.
2: Yeah, so I didn't swallow them.
16: Didn't swallow them?

0: And did they put him back in, Jay, so you got to cut the falsies?
1: Nah, no falsies. Just they just sort of like mixed up some stuff and, yeah, just cap them and make them look good as new.
0: Oh, tap them back in.
2: Jace.
3: My God.
2: A big reaction by you?
1: Oh, yeah.
2: Yeah.
1: Yeah.
0: You carried on a bit, did you, Jace?
2: Yeah.
1: Just a little bit.
4: Oh, you're allowed to.
2: That is, that makes me feel sick.
4: Wow.
2: The teeth incident.
0: And the teeth, as I know, are not cheap. I think Em's tooth was, well, Leachy's had teeth stuff as well. I think Em's was about 25 grand.
2: That's just insane.
0: Mm. Yeah.
2: You get money back, though, with that? What?
4: No. They're only just talking about dental stuff starting to come onto Medicare.
0: Doesn't matter about health insurance.
4: You might get a very small amount.
0: Tiny little drop in the ocean.
4: Yeah.
0: Anyway. It's like people take it out of their super.
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0: Now, Lamb, I'm a country lad at heart.
2: Yeah.
0: Love the regional areas. Mm-hmm. Won't move back to the regional areas, I wouldn't have thought. But
2: not anytime soon.
0: No, maybe when I'm a bit older, I'll retire into the fresh air. Okay. But so I'm very supportive of the communities around Australia.
2: Mm.
0: It's been not too dissimilar to the parts of the world I grew up in. You know?
2: Yeah.
0: Fresh air, ocean, just a beautiful time.
2: Yeah, it's a little bit different, I guess, to your...
0: So when I start thinking about where I'm going to holiday with the family and whatnot, I look at the metropolitan areas and then I look at the country areas.
2: Yeah, and you want to go back to your roots.
0: For example, we love going down to Augusta.
2: Yep.
0: Beautiful. Country.
2: Smell the fresh air. Sea breeze.
0: No lawns. I still run the lawnmower.
2: Yeah.
0: Just lovely. All that sort of business. Yeah. You know, if I want to go to Melbourne, do I think I'm going to go to Melbourne? Maybe not.
2: Mm.
0: Don't want to get torched.
2: Yeah. Macheted.
0: Don't want to get macheted.
2: Yeah.
0: Do I want to go to Queensland? No, I'm scared of snakes.
2: Oh, my God.
0: I don't want those big pythons in the roof.
2: Everywhere. Gross.
0: Leave me out of that. Sydney's had a sketchy record recently.
2: Why?
0: Oh, I just have had a few attacks and stuff in Sydney that have been a bit dangerous.
2: I was there over the weekend. Not one attack on my watch.
0: Not big on Sydney. So then I went and did a bit of research. May 28th, I thought, who was the top tourism town?
2: Mm.
0: The top tourism town, May 28th, the awards was out. And it was on the news last night, and it wasn't on the news for a good reason because I've seen it on the news multiple times for not good reasons. I was surprised to hear that this town won the top tourism town only 6 weeks ago.
2: What was it?
6: Kununurra.
7: Kununurra.
8: It's been another long night for police here in Kununurra.
9: Dramatic scenes in the far north of WA.
6: Kununurra's youth crime.
10: Prisoners in their own town.
11: Plagued by a group of teenagers.
12: A group of youths chasing police in a stolen car.
2: I've never been.
0: I haven't been. I would like to go because it looks beautiful. Mm. But when I think Melbourne, as I said, I think

0: Cheaties and firebombs.
1: Yeah, now.
0: When I hear Kununurra, I think stolen cars and police chases. Oh, I don't think top tourism town.
1: And they say youths. So how old are you
0: talking? Last night was wild. The one on the news last night was a wild chase, 14-year-old stolen car. The locals were like, oh, we're insuring them, but then we don't want to insure them. If we don't insure them, then they're going to get stolen. So, no, it's carnage. It is carnage.
1: Carnage in Kununurra.
0: Must be a bloody good joint to still be the top tourism town. Must be bloody good.
1: Well done. Yeah, I haven't been. It does look good, though. When people go and they post the photos.
0: Looks magical. Just don't take your car.
1: No. Or your 14-year-old.
0: Well, you can. I don't know. But I was very shocked to hear May 28, top tourism town, followed by another stolen car at a police chase.
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0: like Barnaby Joyce and Bob Catter in your eyes?
1: Oh, good reference, because Barnaby got busted recently.
2: You're defending your leader, but are you really comfortable with where she is taking you?
3: I think... Sit down! Sorry, it's a dog.
1: You're yelling at Ted on Morton Island. You're also similarly puffy and red when you go over there to Morton Island.
4: Sometimes he gets drunk and he falls off his seat, similar to Barnaby when he fell off that pot plant down in Canberra.
1: And when he falls off his seat, Kat has to look at him and go,
3: sit down!
0: All right, that's enough.
1: Get back on the chair.
4: Bob Catter sometimes says, you know, crazy, wild things.
0: That's what I want to bring up. Listen to this. And Maddie's been running it in the news this morning.
1: Everyone listen up.
3: Sit down!
0: Bob Catter, sit down and shut up. Get out of it. I love yelling at people like their dogs. Bob Catter has again called for children to be armed, insisting there is nothing more fundamentally Australian than teaching kids to hunt and shoot outside. This is brilliant. This. Bob Catter has renewed his calls, throwing his support behind a push to get kids off screens and outside and start shooting recreationally. This is a man who knows what he's talking about. Because also, I also think they should start bringing in TABs into primary schools. If I was to join with Bob, shooting... Well, didn't he have a...
4: There is a fishing party, fishing and hunting party.
0: And shooting and everything else. Have you got the... Well, didn't we have the ad for it?
1: Well, there's that time you couldn't remember what BCF stood for and you just said...
0: Rooting, shooting, fighting, it's RSF and fun. Anyway, so Bob's saying, like, it teaches them all sorts of things, how to look after an instrument and how to look after your gun. You have to clean it all the time and be responsible.
1: Oh, this is my rifle. This is my gun. This is for shooting. This is for fun.
4: I didn't realise in Queensland children can currently hold a minor weapons licence from the age of 11. I didn't realise that was a thing.
0: I didn't know that either.
1: Actually, pretty applicable where Bob lives, like in regional Queensland.
0: Not shoot crocodile.
1: I don't know about kids in Toowong going to school this morning. I don't know how much they're going to need a gun.
0: Maybe when you live in a regional area, you should.
1: And you know what the issue is in a regional area, Margo? You know, sometimes you just end up with a gun.
5: I wanted to buy a pair of sporting socks on a holiday at the Gold Coast. And they had AK-47 rifles
0: there.
5: I bought an AK-47 rifle. That's 350 rounds of ammunition. Instead of buying my sports socks.
0: What would your kids prefer? Mum's going to get you some socks. Oh, Mum, can you pick me up two guns as well?
4: I actually bought two guns on the Gold Coast, like Bob did, AK-47s, except they were gel blasters.
1: I'm pretty sure that's what Bob bought too. Bob doesn't understand. He doesn't have a real gun.
5: Oh, Mike, don't say that, Bob.
0: We'd have a lot less pigs.
1: Bob, it's a gel blaster.
4: Dingoes.
1: You know it.
4: Sharks.
0: That
5: irritates me.
4: Well, everything that Bob's called for a culling of.
0: Start shooting.
6: Triple M breakfast.
4: Drove out to Lake Mulgra on Friday afternoon, just in time for trivia at the Mum's camp for school. And we had a great old time. Now, the camp is owned by the school. They've had it in their possession since, like, the early 80s and in, I think, around 1990.

0: out there and have a weekend away. How nice.
1: Orienteering.
0: No orienteering. There were some opt-in and opt-out options. If you wanted to bring your own water vessel, water activity, like a stand-up paddleboard or a kayak, you could have. I suggested that maybe I bring the jet skis.
1: And?
0: Nobody responded. I also offered to carpool. I did say that it was at your own risk and there would be a two-hour concert of me singing.
2: Yeah, they've heard also, the show.
1: So you went out there on your own. This is a whole new group, so you had no bestie to hold
0: there,
1: your head.
0: I went out there, Nigel, no friends, Mum. And, look, it was confronting because, you know, normally I am the life of the party, Marto and Dan, and, you know, I'm relatively outgoing, confident, etc. But I went in relatively introverted and nervous because I didn't really know anyone.
1: You didn't have any backslappers with you.
0: None of these mums knew me, and so it was a whole new experience. I just wanted to go ease my way in gently. I got second in the trivia quiz.
2: Oh, they must be so stupid. What's wrong with this?
0: Well, there was a large group of us. I just tagged on to the end because I didn't really have a group of people. You know, everyone had their little cliques.
1: Were there any H20 questions?
0: This is our ninth camp and we've been on, you know, been friends since the kids were in grade 5 and now they're all in grade 10, you know. So there was a lot of, you know, friendship groups that are very well established and I wasn't in any of them.
2: Get
0: so
2: back
0: I
2: to
0: just
2: the
0: sort
2: trivia.
0: Of tagged along.
2: Did this come up?
0: What is H20 the chemical symbol for?
3: Water.
0: You'd be surprised, Dan. No, that didn't come up. But, yeah, no, it was a great weekend. There was a lot of opt-in, opt-out, opt-in if you wanted to, was hiking, didn't go on the bush hike.
1: What percentage did?
0: A fair few.
2: Get to the drinking.
0: 70%.
2: Come on, get to the shenanigans at night.
0: Look, I didn't pack enough wine, let's just say that, because I was being... like cautious
1: pretending
0: in the sense
1: you
0: that I
1: drunk.
0: Didn't want to, you know, drink too much or be that one drunk mum and everyone's
1: judging. Was there any of them? Don't know. I mean, it's okay.
0: No, there was a lot of drunk mums. They had a great time and they were up till like 1 o'clock in the morning partying on the cabin decks.
1: Yeah,
0: you know, there
1: that's
0: was
1: good.
0: Suggestions last year. There was some pole dancing. So I was looking forward to seeing that.
1: That's
0: and then
1: bonding.
0: I had to drive into Arachula to go and get more alcohol from the Arachula pub.
1: Well, good stuff. Well done, mum.
0: Because I came underprepared. I bought all the snacks thinking that, you know, we'd be sitting around in our tracksuit pants talking about our kids eating snacks, but no, these women like to dance and let their hair down and had a great night. And then Saturday night was disco night, of course, because we had Studio 54 themes, so there was lots of sequins. One group of mum went as bags of cocaine.
2: Wow.
0: So that was fun.
2: At private school then.
1: Really?
0: Yeah, it was it was lots of fun. But anyway, well, it was very featured in the 70s at Studio 54, I would assume.
1: Oh, okay. Okay,
0: yeah, they had.
1: Okay.
0: Yeah, there was lots of costumes. It was good fun. I was nearly not as well dressed as everybody else. I just put like a sequin dress on, thinking that would suffice. But these women, they're
1: next
0: like
1: level.
0: The mums of Book Week, you know, that like hand sew costumes.
1: Oh, you'll
0: for
1: get
0: their
1: them
0: kids.
1: Next. You'll get them.
0: I'll
1: next
0: get them
1: year,
0: next
1: tiger.
0: Year. Yeah, I'm prepared now. I've had a little sneak peek into
1: extra alcohol and extra.
2: The get your bag of cocaine ready.
0: The
2: to
0: other
2: go.
0: Trick that I did learn as well. It was just whiz fizz or icing sugar.
1: Yeah, we.
0: The trick that I did learn. There's a few little tricks up your sleeve that you.
1: What?
0: You know, like with your bedding, you got to have mattress toppers because you're sleeping on, you know, pretty rubbish mattresses. There's no curtains. So lots of mums had their own curtains. BYO paper plates.
1: Took your own curtains.
0: They took their own curtains because the windows have no coverings. Oof. Sun comes in early, you know, don't want to be woken up by the sun because you're there to have a sleep in.
1: Oh, yeah.
0: And BYO paper plates because you have to wash up your own dishes, which... You know, it wasn't part of the plan.
2: I saw her Instagram story on Sunday, Marto. I ripped a bit of. Do you want to hear it?
4: Yeah. My jaw broken, nose broken, both my eyes blackened. So I got into a bit of marijuana and a couple of bottles of rum.
1: Jesus.
5: Triple M breakfast. It's a game of word charade. Guess the words right and the loot is yours. Triple M breakfast.
6: Can't say that.
7: Can't say that.
8: Can't say that.
5: You can't say that.
2: $150 available now. 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T's and C's.

0: They will not take freedom.
1: You can take our lives, but you can never take our freedom. It was called What Heart, Vaughn?
2: Braveheart.
1: Correct.
3: Brave.
1: Oh, you might understand it. There was an old TV show. It was It was Something Impossible.
2: Mission Impossible.
1: Well done, son. You know when you do the same old thing every time, they say something and repeat. It's one of your washing machine does it as well after the water's leaving the washing machine. It's what and repeat. Yeah. You know, after you, yes, and then when you get all your data on your phone for a certain amount of money, it's called. And but you get all your data, right? You pay that, and we'll give you all that. It's called what data? How much?
2: Unlimited.
1: Yeah,
3: one more.
1: Oh, is that it? Hey, if you're on the dole or old age pension, you're on what? What do you call that?
2: Definitely.
1: No, it's Australia's often called the what state. It's if you get, we'll go to another one. If you get one of the cleaners, it's multifunctional. It's what? It's something. It's all what? Purpose. Oh, purpose. God, I stuffed that for you, Vaughn. I'm sorry.
0: No. The answer was welfare that you were looking for.
3: Sorry, Vaughn.
0: Welfare,
1: if Vaughn. You're on the dial. Sorry, Vaughn. No 150 for you, but good news for Carol.
4: Hello.
0: Carol in Caboolture.
3: 150.
4: Sucked in, Vaughn.
0: Sucked in, Vaughn, she reckons.
1: Oh, no, that's tough, Vaughn. Vaughn's feeling down.
0: Oh, he didn't care when Gary said it to me yesterday.
3: That was funny, but yeah. I mean, Carol was funny too. And I saw producer Alex leaning in, waiting for it. He's setting him up out there, encouraging him to say mean
1: Carol,
3: things.
1: Is that
3: Carol?
1: True? Is one of our producers called Alex, does he tell you to say that?
4: Absolutely not.
1: Oh, you're just a nasty person, but well done.
3: She's got one on the chin there to seem like an a-hole to protect Alex. You're one of us, Carol. You're outstanding. Good on you, mate.
1: Sorry, Vaughn.
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11: Hey, I was going to call them lanky, but that's not a very nice thing to say. 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
11: Overindulgent workplace titles that people are given or give themselves potentially. 0484101045, text us on the burner phone if you've got one or know someone at your work
12: that has one. 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
11: Yes. 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
13: Just keep adding to your title.
11: Keep adding to your title. 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
11: This has crept into one of the schools that my kids are at. One of my girlfriends was telling me that the titles at the school have all been changed. I said, what do you mean?
12: And she's, you're no longer a teacher.
11: Well, no. It's all

0: the heads of, you know, so if you were the head of marketing or the head of engagement or the head of retail or whatever it was, you were a head, right? You're head of primary school.
1: Yeah.
0: Well, now all of a sudden they're all chiefs. Everyone's now the chief officer of engagement, the chief officer of operations and retail.
2: You know the old saying about too many chiefs. Yeah, what does it mean?
1: Indians.
2: What does it mean to be a chief if everyone's a bloody chief?
0: Well, you can never have too many
1: heads.
0: It means
1: nothing gets done.
2: Yeah.
1: Well, you can have too many heads.
0: You can have too many heads. I thought you would say you couldn't have enough.
2: No, I've been married long enough.
0: Couldn't have enough.
3: Triple M Breakfast.
1: Well, well, well, look what we have here. Can you play a little bit of the movie? They're calling it Australia's greatest blockbuster of the year, telemovie.
4: Police, this is red!
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6: Bit of grand final day treats too. 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
2: Now, when you say they are calling it, who is they?
1: Oh, this press release I've got here, but this man here has replaced Jimmy Barnes as being contractually obligated. We have to speak to him once a month now. Jimmy Barnes is gone. This is the new Jimmy Barnes. Ed Cavalier!
7: Thank you so much. Because as you know, Marto, and you guys, we've all interviewed Jimmy Barnes. I think he's on his 15th retirement tour, but 16th autobiography. How did he do it? Margo, have you interviewed Jimmy Barnes? He's got his latest book, which is called, I've got it here, Jimmy Barnes, The 10 Minutes When I Was 8 Years Old I Don't Have a Book About. It's incredible. It's an incredible book. It's 900 pages, Margo.
0: I've had the privilege of speaking to Jimmy Barnes on several occasions on this show, and he's always a delight, great friend of the show. We actually, to be honest, haven't spoken to Jimmy Barnes this year at all.
2: It's an outrage.
0: So, Ed Cavalier, we've spoken to you, I think this is our fourth time. So, literally, you are the new Jimmy Barnes.
7: That's fantastic. If that means I get to win the no repeat workday, I'll be thrilled.
2: I would like to read out the cast of this movie, but we will genuinely run out of time
1: I've
2: in this
1: counted
2: interview.
1: Them 39.
0: What
1: 39.
0: A name 39 drop. People. What a name drop, Ed Cavalier. Is this to you just showing off how many people you know?
7: Yes.
0: Okay.
7: Thank you for asking. Yes, it absolutely. No, who's going to do it? I'll do the list for you if you want. These are the people in Cop This, my telemovie, my comedy telemovie on Network 10 after having been paying attention. Here we go. You got your Ray O'Leary, Tony Martin, Dilworth, Toby Truslove. You got Dane Simpson.
1: That's all we got time for, Ed.
7: That's
1: right.
7: What about Grant Denyer? What about Ryan Shelton? What about Nick Malloy?
0: Lawrence Mooney?
1: What would you know about making movies? Remember that movie you made about the penis transplant? Have you come a long way since then?
0: Was that the one you just sent to Marto privately, Ed?
2: That one was also called Cop This.
7: I was at uni. I needed the money.
0: How do you rope all of those people into doing this? Do you call in favours? Have you got photos of them? Was there any blackmail involved? Is there payments, you know, in brown paper bags like NRL, Magic Round?
7: Oh, wow. I'm finally a conspiracy theory I can get behind. No, much like the Brisbane Broncos, I'm giving them all a plot of land outside Brisbane in someone else's name.
2: Hold on. Well, Ed, come on, tell us about how you make a movie like this. How long did it take you?
7: Okay. So the whole thing, so there's 32 speaking roles, and we shot the whole thing in 12 days. And we shot the whole thing in Channel 10 in Victoria, because there's nothing else going on there at the moment. So the whole thing's set in a police station. It's set on grand final day. So there's a studio for grand final day, and we shot the whole thing in 12 days. And Working Dog, as you know, they made the castle and all that other stuff and have you been paying attention. They're great supporters of this. Tommy Gleisner's in it. And they came on set, Margo, and they came up to me. Rob Citri's in it, who directed the castle. And he said, how long's the shoot? I said, it's 12 days. And he goes, that's a bit long. I go, why? He goes, we shot the castle in 11 days for the best film of all time. 11 days.
1: Mate, how does it stack up against your first movie you made, Meat Pie? Because it was a black penis you put onto a white man here in Australia.
7: No.
1: Is that correct?
7: No. I think you'll find that what you...
0: Marto's still got it out on his blockbuster card that he's being charged fees for, Ed.
2: Cockbuster.
7: He outlived the blockbuster. Look, I've spent my whole life trying to get away from that piece of work, and it just keeps following me. It is that thing.
1: When's it on?
7: 5th of October, Channel 10, after having been paying attention. If anyone can decipher what it is after this interview, I will personally give them $50,000 from the no repeat work that.
2: It's always something. We love your work, mate. We've got to go. We've got Jimmy Barnes coming up.
1: Is that my penis?
3: Triple M Breakfast.
1: I saw some disturbing things. Have you got the not enough news? Because there are times when I look at Channel 9 and I'm...

0: I'm looking straight at you, Channel 9. You don't have enough news for...
1: Not enough news for an hour-long bulletin.
0: All right.
2: It's a lot to fill, mate.
3: Are you looking at Dan when you speak of Channel 9?
2: Oh, don't you dare accuse
3: me. He is an employee.
2: Too many dogs on skateboards, mate.
0: But the Today Show on the weekend, I realise they don't have anything.
3: It's not serious. No,
0: it's just nonsense. It's just lettuce in the middle before sports starts later in the day.
2: This show. How dare you accuse anyone else of padding things out?
0: Okay. All right. So last night, I'm watching. And how much sport is there on at the moment?
2: There's a lot. It's almost
0: too much. So there's no need to cut the sport off at 13:07 and run this story.
2: What did we do?
4: The 18-month-old was captured in Burley and taken to Currumbin Wildlife Hospital, becoming the first wild koala in the world to receive a chlamydia vaccine implant. She was released back to the bush on the same day as her procedure.
0: Yeah, okay.
3: Did she sign off on that? Did anyone get her permission?
0: That's right. No, koalas probably love it. Well, what do koalas do? What are they known for? They're cute, aren't they? They're beautiful little creatures.
2: Mainly sort of this vibe.
0: Marijuana.
2: Pretty chill.
0: Yeah. All right, you're making that noise. Let's go with the marijuana thing. They eat eucalyptus and they sleep 20 hours a day, minimum.
3: They have lots of...
0: Of sex.
3: Yes.
2: Do they?
0: And that's...
2: It's like you on Morton Island. What a life,
0: I wish.
3: But just for himself.
2: Yeah. Yeah, he's over there solo.
0: Oh, imagine koalas that's with those little paws trying to give it to...
5: Triple M Breakfast.
2: We got calls right now. 133353.
0: What was the question?
2: Oldie's having a good time on the grog. As a nursing
3: home. Old people
2: home
3: doing drunk things.
2: In America that's now approved. Like
3: happy hour
2: time.
3: Happy hour at their aged care facility. Old people like a bit of a drink, Luke in the city.
0: They can do their hip though while they're playing pickleball half pissed. Oh, Jesus.
3: My nana always
0: Ron's down.
3: My nana used to love like a little nip of whiskey every now and then.
0: They've earned it.

0: to listen to. But the girl guy the other day said to my mum, you know, oh, do you come here often?
1: Fairly often. Yeah, I live here. Every day. What's her favourite beer, Luke? Is she a Milton Mango kind of girl?
0: She loves a lager, and every year at her doctor's review, the doctor will say, and how are you feeling, Lorna? And she'll say, I feel like a Tui.
2: Anyway,
0: she's still kicking along, probably for another 10 years.
2: Alright, as an example,
3: my grandfather was married to a Lorna. I love that name, Lorna. That reminded me of her, Luke. I should ring her. Mark in Ascot, 133353.
1: Sorry, do you need therapy?
3: Ring your old people. No, we forget about them. I felt really guilty when my grandma died because I didn't see her for about 3 weeks before she passed, and I was going the same thing again every week or so to visit her because it's so sad going in there. They're all sitting there just like,
2: well, therefore they should be drunk.
3: Literally staring out the window, waiting for someone to come and visit them.
1: Get them into a nightclub. Get them pissed. Get them on the dance floor.
3: Yeah, take them out and do something with them.
2: See my comments previously about doing your hip.
3: Well, my Auntie Tracy used to take my nana to the pub next door. She was at Sunnybank Tricare, and there's the Sunnybank Tavern next door. And so they used to go there at least once a week for lunch, and she'd have her little scotch and, she loved it. Yeah. It's nice. Take your old people out. Give them a call, Mark and Ascot.
2: Thank God Mark's here. We could stop listening to Margot's.
3: 133353, Mark.
4: How you going?
3: Yeah, good. Have you got an old person?
2: I need a drink, Mark, to tell you the truth.
3: Have you got an old person in your life that loves a drink?
4: Yeah, my grandmother, God rest her soul, at our wedding. We had the Scottish pipes and drums at our wedding. So my grandmother loved the Scotch.
2: Yeah.
4: And she spent the night trying to make sure that the rumour is true, what the Scotsmen wear under their kilt.
3: Nothing. So she went looking.
2: She
3: went
2: was upskirting.
1: Up-kilting.
2: Was she grabbing hold of the meat and TV?
4: That's it.
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2: What a nana.
1: Oh, wait. And just a shout-out to Chris from Slacks Creek. 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Now, I believe he might have only been 49. And we might, of course.
2: That's our listener.
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9: Some great texts and calls coming in about revenge on the ex. There's a burner phone there, Amanda from the Gap, 0484101045.
10: Yeah, she signed her ex up for a text program called Inspiration to Quit Smoking. Right. You could choose the amount of text alerts they would receive daily and couldn't opt out. I signed him up for a 12-month plan where he'd receive 8 messages a day.
9: Right. Yeah, I guess so. Because you're saying, hold me to account, do not let me unsubscribe, and you're actually paying for that.
11: Maddie from Oxenford, what's your revenge, mate?
12: Mate, about 12 years ago, and I'm not the OG of this prank, but when I split up with the first wife down in Sydney, and she went away with the kids, and I had keys to our house still, and went away for the weekend. So I wandered over there on the Friday night, and I put some porn heads in the old curtain rods.
11: Okay, well, that's a long-term plan. Did you ever find out whether it resulted? Was the reward worth the investment?
12: Yeah, about 4 days later, she rang me, finally rang me and goes, I knew she would, and said, oh, look, there's some filthy bloody smell in the house. I think there's a cat that's died or something's died in the roof or something.
11: Yeah.
12: And I'm going, is there? I said, oh, I'm working tomorrow. I'll get there when I can get there. And unfortunately, I just couldn't get there for about 3 days.
9: Couldn't make it, Maddie.
10: What happened in the end, Maddie?
9: Moved out.
12: What happened in the end? Oh, mate, I think she had fumigators in, and I think one of the fumigators or someone ended up finding them and said, oh, and then she goes, did you do this? And I went, I don't know what you're talking about, mate.
9: I've been over there. If I was a fumigator, one of the first questions you'd ask is, do you have a recent ex or someone? Let me check the curtain rods real quick.
11: Nice play, Maddie.
10: Paula and Cannon Hill, revenge on the ex.

0: Hi.
1: Hi.
2: Hey, what Hello? 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Was it you or someone you know?
0: No, it was me. Me and my ex had split up quite a few years before this happened, but a friend of mine, I just dropped the kids off at my mum's for the weekend, and on the way to getting on the highway, we decided just to do something weird and silly and went and bought some eggs and soya sauce and
3: gravy
0: from KFC.
3: You decided to egg his house as an adult.
0: It was pouring with rain, so it was okay because no one could hear me. And I've never done anything like this.

0: always
1: but
0: pull,
1: I get to house the car and I put the gravy in the air vents and egg and I don't know. I did lots of egging.
0: The soy sauce, the eggs, and the banana on the shopping list all ended up somewhere in car. Is that right?
1: On the house and on the car, but because it was raining so heavily, there's no way anyone could hear me either. So
0: it washed away as well. Though.
2: Okay. So yeah. Banana in the exhaust. Okay. What? How did it all end up?
1: He's never found out it was me.
2: Well, he does now. Well,
0: hopefully he doesn't listen to Triple M.
3: If you're driving an omelette, that's because of Paula.
4: Triple M breakfast.
3: It's Census Day, right?
2: Yeah, we know that. We've been talking about it. So what are you scared of here?
3: Well, we've got a lot of sounds on the wall. You know, there's Marta saying various bizarre things.
2: What's that got to do? What's that got to do with the census?
0: Well, it asks what your sexual orientation is, of course, and... Oh, naughty girl, bend over and let me spank you.
3: There's your orientation. I just thought, what if we lived in a world where Marto and Margot lived together and the census guy came round and knocked on the door and thought he'd take the census?
2: Is there something wrong with you?
3: Yeah, there's just, we won't have time.
2: Have you had a head knock?
3: I don't think it's come together particularly well, so.
0: I want to hear it.
3: Okay, don't judge Rick and I too harshly on this one. My name's Keith from the Census Office. Can I please start with your name?
5: I am the Rum Lord.
3: Okay. Any pets in the house, Mr. Lord?
5: I bought a cat at a fate one day when I was about 7. That's going 56.
3: Right. Good chance that's actually a possum. I'll just write one cat-like creature, probably feral, definitely with mange and gout. Anyone else in the house?
6: This is Democracy Manifest.
3: Yes, it is, sir. The census is indeed part of a functioning democracy. Very good. I will. Yeah, we're almost finished, I promise. Any women or children in the home?
5: Not really. I just left them at home. We just tie them up to the clothesline.
3: Right. I assume for disciplinary reasons. Can I just ask the lady of the house to confirm that's the case? How are the children disciplined, ma'am?
0: Ooh, naughty girl. Bend over and let me spank you.
3: Spanking. Got it. Yep. And can I ask what level of education you achieved, ma'am?
0: I never get algebra, that one.
5: Or English.
0: Algebra.
3: All right. So rugby league high school. Did not graduate. Yeah. And your marital status?
0: We created swingers club.
3: Poly... amorous. Got it. And back to you, sir. Religious belief.
5: There's something wrong with you if you don't fight on rum or dance at a wedding.
3: I'll just put Catholic. Well, this has been a complete waste of everyone's time. Thank you.
5: Off.
6: Get your hand off my census.
3: All right. Okay.
2: Yeah, you were right. Probably shouldn't have done it.
4: Triple M Breakfast.
3: Now, without specifics, let's bring something on air here that we were just talking about during the song there. Glorious co-host here, Marto. She makes purchases from time to time. And you and I actually, I think, notice them more than anyone in her family.
0: Well, we probably spend the most amount of time together.
3: We That's just right. notice something on her.
2: You've got a bustling, busy family life, but this is the only time you settle down and we get to notice things. And
3: we were like, oh, is that a little new purchase there? And you said yes. And we said, oh, let's treat yourself. That's good. What did Corey think about that? And you said, well, Corey... he isn't aware yet of this purchase.
0: Well, he's on a need-to-know basis when it comes to my purchases, and he doesn't need to know.
3: You're not trying to hide it. It's on your body. We're looking at it right now.
0: Putting a little bit away all the time, just, you know, for a special occasion, rainy day.
2: You're working.
0: I'm not hiding it. I'm very much wearing it, but he just hasn't noticed.
3: Yeah, it's on your wrist. You're wearing
0: that's
3: something.
0: On him.
3: Yeah. And,
2: but he might know.
0: He might. He just might not have said something.
2: I
0: don't think so.
3: He would have said something.
2: As men, we're not as stupid as we look, but we let things slide in the chance that maybe we don't want to get our partners offside because it makes life so much harder if we're arguing. So we'll just let things slide.
0: And I don't ever come at him or criticise or say no to anything that he ever wants to buy. The problem is he doesn't really ever buy anything or want to buy anything because he hates spending money.
2: Yeah, me too.
0: but I always encourage, you know, if he's ever wanted to build a hot rod, throw a however many $1,000 engine in that thing. And he probably tells me it's, I don't know, 10 and it's 50. I don't know. I don't ask questions because I don't need to know. You work hard, you know, as long as our bills are paid and our mortgage and our kids are clothes and fed. What does it matter? YOLO.
3: When you're talking to him like that and gesticulating away the answer, like you were just said, do you cover that item on your wrist as you're doing it?
0: I'm not covering anything.
3: You've got long sleeves on.
0: I'm wearing a lot of long sleeves lately, though.

0: It's winter.
1: All right, we're being a little bit cryptic. Is there a question here that goes to others? Because I see packages come into the house at our place. Yes. I don't think I've ever had anything. One thing.
0: We're not trying to hide anything. Like, we have it delivered to the house. If I want something hidden, I'll go to the store and I'll buy it, or I'll have it delivered to work. But most of the time.
2: Most of the time.
1: Oh, you haven't got the courage to have it delivered to your residence.
0: Depending on what it is.
1: Hold on. This is going on for everyone.
0: But you guys do this, but you guys buy motorbikes or, you know, something and then you hide it in your mate's shed.
1: Yeah.
2: Or you have a shed that your wife doesn't know about.
0: That you don't tell us about. No, or you have a shed.
2: Or you have a shed.
0: You have a national storage unit that you just put stuff into and keep it there.
1: And stuff goes straight into the shed and you don't notice. Oh, I reckon, Kath, we lived in our old house for 25 years. She never walked into the shed.
0: No, I don't
1: occasionally would put her head in and going, what's going on in here? And then she'd go, oh, I'm getting out of here.
0: Yeah, as long as you're out of my hair in the shed having a great time tinkering for
1: you
0: hours.
1: You don't care what we're hiding
0: there. Not bothering me, you go for it. Do whatever you want in there.
2: Mum and Dad live in Nambour. Dad has an actual shed at Kunda Park, like a big shed.
1: Away from the house.
2: Like a hoist in there to get the calf and everything. I don't think Mum has ever been there. She has zero interest because as long as Dad's there and Dad's happy, Mum is then happy.
0: Yeah.
2: Do you want to do secret purchases?
0: Well, it could be even a matter of, it's not that you're hiding it. It's you know, you don't really know. Yeah. Or, you know, like husbands, you know what we're up to. You're just happy to let it slide. And we think we're keeping it from you, but you actually really
1: because
0: know.
1: It keeps the peace.
0: Well, Corey and I share a bank account. Of course he sees the money that I spend.
2: He gets notifications.
0: Tap, tap, tap.
2: I've seen you buy something in here before and he has then texted you and gone, what was that charge?
0: Yeah, he's like, aren't you supposed to be working?
1: How would this work? What are you hiding in plain sight of your partner and they don't acknowledge it? Like, they let it slide.
0: Snowy, our producer, is hiding his Broncos jersey from his wife. You're hiding your eBay purchases of Lions paraphernalia.
1: What am I hiding?
2: They're on proud display.
1: What do I hide?
0: Any sort of fashion sense, perhaps. Oh, maybe you should go shopping and buy some things.
1: It's a little hidden. Marijuana. Oh, no, actually, what a hide. Oh, fishing stuff. I'll go to a fishing shop and you buy a new hook.
0: Eskies, Alvies, all sorts of things over at Morton in your shed out the back.
1: And Kath turns a blind eye.
0: Could you imagine if we went through your shed out the back at Morton?
1: 12 Eskies.
2: You can do a tour and this is Marto's tour of his shed.
3: And you can put your weed in there.
1: No, see, that's over. You're overrating that part.
2: Scotty, come on in the grange. Hidden purchases. What do you got, mate?
4: Speaking on behalf of a friend, obviously not me. One of my mates bought a red Ducati motorbike and matching helmet to what one of his mates had bought. So if ever got busted, he'd just blame it on his mate. And I think it was like $25,000. He kept it over there. But
1: Scott kept it over where? At his mate's house?
4: Oh, at his mate's place, yeah. But yeah, they used to go riding together, and if a photo turned up that he was on that, and he'd just say, no, it's me mate's and that. But didn't work out because they're divorced.
1: Scott, how did he get away, just asking for a mate, how did he get away with the $25,000 without his wife finding out about that?
4: Yeah, I'm not sure. I think there was a few more secrets going on there. Okay. But
2: cash, Gregory. Cash. Yes, cash is king, my man.
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17: I love food, but as I get older, Dits, you know, I don't eat much for breakfast and I nibble at lunch a little bit. I can eat a decent lunch, but I'm more focused on the family meal at night.
18: Yep.
17: So that's important for our house, to make sure we try and eat together as often as we can, you know, to have a chat and talk and, you know, get anything off your chest that you need to. So a family dinner is important in our house. Anyway, we're at Port Augusta on Saturday night for 18th and wanted to leave Port Augusta to get back for tea Sunday night. Mm-hmm. And I sort of said to my wife, you know, Nick and Joe were still in Adelaide, the 16 and 18-year-olds. I said, it'd be good if, you know, they had dinner ready for us when we got back.
18: Ah.
17: So we left at 2 o'clock.
18: Mm-hmm.
17: And it wasn't hard because I'd bought some, ribs from the butcher. And all you have to do with ribs is whack them on a tray and put them in the oven, like put right. baking paper underneath them.
18: Yeah.
17: And put them in the oven and turn it to 180 degrees. And
18: don't put oil on them or anything.
17: Nothing.
18: Just as is.
17: As is. And then, you know, you have to make either mashed potato or broccoli or mm-hmm. carrots or whatever else you want. So I thought, not much to ask. Anyway, I said to the missus, you sort it out, let them know, and we'll leave at 2 o'clock. We'll be back there. Anyway, I don't know what happened between that conversation and when we got home, but I'd sort of dropped it a couple of times to the wife, you know, you sure you've given them enough information, you know, because I didn't want to get home and then, you know. Anyway, what do you reckon happened? I get to the road about.

0: a K from our house.
1: Yeah.
0: And there's a blow up on the phone. One of the kids rang, how do you turn the oven on? I've heard. And do you reckon I had steam coming out of my ears at that point? I'm fair dinkum. Like, they can cook barbecues. They've been cooking barbecues. All my kids, yeah. 10-year-old yeah. to the 18-year-old can cook sausages, chops, and steak on the barbecue. No problem.
1: Mm-hmm.
0: So I'm proud of that.
1: Yeah.
0: But the 16 and the 18-year-old couldn't turn the oven on. I lost the plot at that point.
1: Yeah.
0: Anyway, so fair to say our sort of 6:30 dinner that we're going to have as a family was delayed until about 7:30.
1: They didn't thought to ring someone?
0: Well, they rang us. Yeah, right, they right. Didn't think anything before. Mm. Anyway, there was all sorts of blame games going on.
1: Yeah.
0: So got to get a positive out of a negative. So, so I sort of took it upon myself to say, look, obviously, this is our fault. It's mm-hmm. my fault and mum's fault for not teaching your kids how to cook properly.
1: Right. That was big of you.
0: Yeah. Unusual as well. But anyway, I said that. So we've decided that we're going to have cooking nights at the house now.
1: What does that involve?
0: Well, with the six kids, they're in pairs.
1: Oh.
0: All right.
1: Right.
0: So they had to pair up with someone. And now they've got to cook one night of the week on a Monday, Tuesday, Wednesday, or Thursday.
1: Really?
0: Yep.
1: And how did that go over?
0: Fine. They didn't have much.
1: Do they have to go and do the shopping and everything?
0: No, or? But they have to let us know if we've got to get something from the shops.
1: All right, well, that's pretty good.
0: And then they've got to not only cook, but they've got to clean up and wipe the table and pack away. So they've got to do the full lot so that they understand how much effort other people are doing when they prepare and cook and clean.
1: Who, I'm just interested in
0: the pairings.
1: The youngest, who does he have to go with? You wouldn't put the two youngest together, would you?
0: Tom, Rosie, last night was Sophie and Rocco.
1: Ah.
0: So Tom is going with Rosie, who's 14. So 10-year-old's going with a 14-year-old.
1: That's good.
0: And the two older boys are together, which could end up in a fight in the kitchen, I reckon.
1: You'll be getting takeaway that night. Takeaway Chinese, I reckon.
0: This is going to be a good update. So I've got to do them before 7 o'clock every day, right? I'll let you know what happens. But we're one night in. So they started with spaghetti bolognese last night.
1: Who did that last night?
0: Sophie and Rocco.
1: Yeah, and went well?
0: It actually went really well. So. Yeah. All clear.
1: And they didn't argue in the kitchen? They were a good team?
0: Sophie's a very good steerer.
1: Right.
0: Rocco, there was a bit of whinging from Rocco. Don't worry about that. So, but a good start. We'll see how I go. I'll update you as the kitchen fiasco happens over the coming days.
1: You can end up with a restaurant
0: weeks.
1: Out of this.
0: No, just if I'm losing weight, you know, it's not going to
2: Win-win. It's Roo, Tits and Loz. Triple M.
3: Triple M's Roo, Tits and Loz for breakfast.
0: Just put your mouth guard in, will you, please?
1: Why?
0: Wow, can we have a little bit of fun at your expense?
1: When have you ever asked?
0: Oh, well, it's just that, there's a new seniors card out at the moment for people over the age of 60.
1: Yeah.
0: And I don't.
1: Hasn't that always been the case or not?
0: Don't know, but probably I've never taken much notice. You know, for a lot of your life, we're young and we think seniors are all, you know, really old people and, you know, your nana and your grandpa.
1: Yeah.
0: And now you are a grandpa, and now you actually qualify for the 60 plus.
1: Yeah.
0: And there's massive, things you can.
4: Free bus rides?
1: I got a letter recently.
0: You get free transport, you get cheap petrol, you get cheap groceries, you get cheap healthcare, you get cheap lifestyle offers and all that.
1: Yeah. I got a letter from our mate Mally only a month ago, I reckon.
0: But you've got to qualify. You're not allowed to work more than 20 hours a week.
1: I don't. I do breakfast radio.
0: You qualify.
4: None of us do.
0: You do 15 hours.
4: I actually think we all qualify for Centrelink as well.
1: I know. Where do I go? Where do I sign up?
0: Have you got your card?
1: No, I haven't yet. But I got the letter.
4: We're going to do
0: another letter.
1: Well, he just wrote to
0: everyone.
1: Are you
0: going to be an influencer for the season?
1: Yeah, why not? Why not?
4: A lot of people don't do it because they don't want to use up government resources when they don't feel like they need to or whatever. But I'd be doing it.
0: You paid your taxes.
1: Yeah. No, I don't think I need to be. Not, I'm not Rockefeller, by the way, but yeah, I think there are people that need it.
0: Why not? Save your money and you give it to your kids.
1: Oh, well, you know. I don't need to be getting a free bus to the footy or something like that. I can drive myself.
0: You cashed in at the bloody cinemas recently.
1: Well, actually, that was a funny story. So Jackie, my partner, has had her card for a while. We're the same age.
4: Yeah.
1: And it was

0: was a funny incident. Now, where are the pictures? And I was about to pay.
1: Yeah.
0: And she reached out, yeah, use my card. We had a, you know, we get cheaper tickets.
1: Yeah.
0: As she was passing it to me, she dropped it on the floor.
1: Right.
0: And I'd been for a big bike ride that morning. And I was
2: use an excuse.
0: No, I'm serious. I couldn't, I was trying to bend over and pick it up and I couldn't.
3: And then one of those long claws.
0: And then she was trying to pick it up. She had long fingernails and she's fumbling around on the floor as well.
2: So, no.
0: So this 13-year-old girl from behind the counter had to come around and pick the card up. And we both laughed. We said, wow, we definitely qualify for this senior's
2: card. That's the test. Drop your card on the ground and see if you can pick it up.
0: Yeah. I know.
3: You remember in, it's embarrassing. You remember in COVID? When they had the seniors could go in for an hour before everyone else in the supermarket.
0: This is the other thing about having seniors cards, right? You object when you're not yet 60, but people think you are.
1: Yeah.
0: So back in COVID, they brought in this thing because they reckon a lot of senior people were getting a bit intimidated with the, you know, people fighting over toilet paper.
3: Or getting illness and stuff too.
0: Exactly. So what they did, all of the major supermarkets said from 8 till 9 a.m., it's 1 hour for senior citizens. Anyway, I had to go down and get some urgent things. I was only about 55 at this stage.
1: Mm.
0: So I get down there at about 10 to 9 because people are queuing and I'm first in the queue and it's 10 to 9. And the young lad looks at me and goes, no, you can go in. I said, no, I can't. He goes, no, seniors. I said, mate, I'm not. And he said,
3: 58, mate.
0: And he goes, it's all right, go in anyway. I said, no, I'm not. I refused.
1: So that's him.
0: And I waited until 9 o'clock. I said, bugger.
3: Do you feel better then?
0: I did.
1: You didn't get
0: rude little bastard.
1: So you didn't get the benefits, but you also still had to take the insult. You may as well have just gone in.
0: I know. Looked at me, goes, oh, you can go in.
1: Oh,
0: some rude.
1: That's like when you get to a certain age and they stop asking you for ID.
0: Yeah. I know.
2: Sad day, Loz, was it?
1: Yeah, it was rough. 29, I remember it.
0: Right. Anyway, thanks to Manly for my card. I'll be getting it soon.
2: I'm going to borrow your card to fill up my tank.
1: Yeah.
2: In the car.
1: Camille, I'll do a day with your card. Rue can do a day. Mel, you can have it for a day.
4: Thank you.
2: Yeah. That's called rorting, I think.
1: Oh, sorry. That's
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9: Ruin laws, you know, blokes are often under pressure for no PDAs, public displays of affection. We glossed over this, but did you hear in the sport there, Triple M commentator Nathan Brown, when Little Wiki kicked his first goal, he said, oh, and the family's happy. I should have mentioned this. A lot of people would have seen it. Mum and Dad were passion on, Loz. So the cameras, because the broadcast.

0: mum and, oh, hang on, mate, because he's kicked a couple of mum and dad, start bloody getting into it.
1: Oh, my God.
0: It was a great moment.
2: Yeah, in a good way.
0: Yeah.
2: In a good way. Like a celebration of we've raised the kid, he's made it, he's kicked a goal, give me a kiss.
0: Yeah.
2: And he's
1: I hate to see what they do if they win the grand final.
2: Yeah, that's right.
1: Yeah.
2: But
1: off.
2: Anyway, they knew they got caught as well, and then they were smiling and laughing, and everyone
1: so
2: around
1: cute.
2: Them was good. So, yeah, I said to Sarah, well, at least they're not cheating on each other like the Coldplay.
1: I know, that's right.
2: It was a bit different to that. So,
1: yeah. No, it's always nice when you see couples who still actually want to kiss at that stage.
0: That was good.
2: Yeah, and then he said, go and buy me a beer.
1: Yeah, yeah.
2: So that was good. But that was a bit of an awkward public moment. But I reckon I've got one that's a little bit more awkward. A mate of mine rang me yesterday. So, you know, I know people all over the country in South Australia. I travel to a lot of different towns. So I'm not going to isolate it to one particular spot. But a mate of mine rang me yesterday. Said, geez, I had an awkward moment the other day. My wife got me to go down to the pharmacy and get her a script. And it, which, you know, he was happy to do, but he didn't really know what he was doing and goes down there and gives the pharmacist the script and then goes and waits because, you know, it's always 10 or 15 minutes and the joint was full. The pharmacy was full.
1: Humming
2: like they do in country towns because they open, you know, smaller hours and blah, blah, blah. Anyway, the pharmacist yells out, we'll just call him Macca. His name's not Macca. Macca. Is that for vaginas?
0: What?
2: He's gone to order.
0: No.
2: He didn't know what was on the script. It was like a cream. Like,
1: a thrush thing?
2: Well, I don't know. Like, is it canister or
1: something? Oh, yeah, that's a thrush. But it can be for other kinds of thrush.
2: Yeah.
1: But
2: if it's he's got a house full of girls.
1: Yeah, right. Okay.
2: Oh, no. And he's looked around. Everyone's looking at him. And he's had to stick his head up and said, yeah, I think so. I don't know, but I think so. Anyway, he could have killed the pharmacist.
1: Oh,
2: anyway,
1: no.
2: He's got his cream and gone home, and he reckons his wife was just laughing her head off. But I don't know if she set him up or what happened. Anyway, how awkward's that in a country town where you know everyone?
0: Yeah.
1: I went into a chemist once with my friend, and she needed to get the morning after pill, which every now and then accidents happen or things go wrong. And she went up to the counter and sort of asked for it. And the woman, she went and sat down and went, and then the pharmacist came over and just yelled out to the full chemist, let's call her Jessica. Jessica? She went, yes, is this your first time taking the morning after pill?
2: Oh. Do they just get,
1: I don't know.
2: They forget where they're at?
1: They must forget where they're at. They're just so used to it. But
2: what
1: like
2: did she say?
1: She said, yes. No, it's not actually. I'm a seasoned. I have a friend called Jessica. It wasn't Jessica.
2: There's another one. Righto. Telling the story about a mate of mine. He's trying to do his partner, a wife, a bit of a favour and go down to the pharmacy and, you know, she's busy. He had a bit of time and she had a script and he took the script in and he went back and waited for it as you do. You wait 10 minutes or so for the script to get done and then the pharmacist yells there, is that for vaginas? And yelled out his name first. So he went, yep.
1: Yeah.
2: Just thinking, you know.
1: Probably.
2: 5 minutes away, but no, it was. Anyway, he was highly embarrassed. Let's go to Mount Barker. Matt, have you had an awkward public moment?
3: Yeah, mate. When my daughter was quite young, she used to

0: called me Dix Brown, but I went to a school thing. And she goes in front of the whole class, "Oh, this is my dad. My dad's Dix Brown."
1: Oh, no.
2: What's your name like? What?
1: Matt. Not Richard.
0: Yeah.
2: That Matt. Is.
0: Nothing to do with
3: How
0: that.
3: Old is she now?
0: She's 12 now.
1: I think you better ask her.
2: Yeah.
0: She still doesn't know.
2: Yeah. No, all right.
1: She just made
2: hilarious.
1: It up. That's,
4: Let's go to Kapunda. Hello, Ash. What's your story, Ash?
5: Morning, guys. Mate, I was up north once in a little country town. It was supposed to be a private moment, walking home from the pub, busting for a pee, so I decided to pee against this brick wall and thinking, yeah, that's the go, no worries, good private spot. Couple of torches on me, it was a local copper's.
1: And, they didn't ping you, did they?
5: They pinged me because I was peeing against the side of the public toilet. Yep. Put some of the love on the sign and said, "Yeah, great." And it was kind of funny. I accepted the little
1: Did they have a smile on their face, or were they?
5: They had a bit of a snigger, but because there was a few other mates there, they sort of had to do the right thing and throw the book at me.
1: Did they let you tuck it away before you put the handcuffs on, or what?
5: Mate, shook the drips and that was all right, all good.
2: You got so close.
1: Explain that one to the wife.
5: I did. I thought, nice little private spot here. This is all right. No worries.
2: It'd
5: no one's looking. And
2: for a toilet.
1: And when you like that,
5: yes, exactly.
1: You don't need the torches there.
2: Incredible. Thanks, guys.
1: Hey, we did hear, we have got the audio of the kissing of the little Wiki parents after the goal.
6: They're passionate out there in the field and in the stands. Impressive.
7: Crikey, a genuine pash at the football. 60-point margin, and maybe just realise they're being caught on national TV.
4: If you missed it, little
2: Mom,
4: Wiki,
2: Dad,
4: debutant for the Crows, kicked
2: moment.
4: His first goal. Cameras on Mum and Dad, their passion on in the stands.
1: And it was good his stuff. Mum and Dad.
2: Yeah, it was. Yeah.
4: That's right.
8: Triple M's Roo, Tits and Loz for breakfast. Triple M breakfast.
2: We're talking games you used to play on a budget as a kid. Mm-hmm. You might not have had the money to get all the new stuff, so you just came up with your own way of saying insane. We used to have a balloon that we'd play keepy uppy with for weeks at a time until the old thing shriveled up. And my God, the tension and the stakes in the house when you dropped the ball or nearly dropped it. I mean, it was fully intense and we had a great time doing it. Want to hear from you guys, 133353. What were the little childhood games you invented to stay entertained?
1: Let's head to Davern Park. G'day, Shane. What was your game?
9: Morning, Loz. Morning. Good morning, Gits.
4: Morning.
9: Well, way back in the 80s, old man used to get a plastic bag and a bit of Telstra rope on a windy day and let us chase a bag around the street and the paddocks for hours and hours at a time. I think it was
1: chase
9: more to keep us busy than him, but
1: wow.
4: What were the rules?
2: Incredible.
9: We had to catch it. He would let it catch air, and once it would let it go, it would take off up the road like a snake and off we'd go.
2: You know what? I can see it. Yeah. They're hard to catch when you drop a plastic bag and you can't get it. It's actually
1: really
2: quite stressful.
1: Safe as well.
2: Yeah.
1: Let's go to Noolunga Downs. G'day, Crystal. What was the game that you used to play?
10: Hey, guys. How are you?
4: Good.
2: Good, Crystal.
10: Good. We used to do long trips with Grandma and Grandpa on school holidays. And we'd be like, right, first one to find the white horse gets one of Grandpa's mints that are in the centre console.
2: Yeah.
10: Or next one would be first one to find a windmill, which was quite easy.
1: Yeah.
10: To border town and back. And then, we just swapped it up, like first one to find a black sheep.
2: Yeah.
1: We still play this game, like Crystal. We still play it. Good game.
2: Yep.
1: Keeps them alert, gets them off their phones for a little bit of a break.
4: Minnie at Walkley Heights. Which game did you play, Minnie?
11: Hey, guys. How you going?
1: Good, Minnie.
11: Well, my brother used to be a tennis player, so we'd have buckets of tennis balls laying around. So we used to live at Kings Road, Salisbury Downs.
1: Yep.
11: So on weekends, three of us would get together at the end of the driveway, me and my two younger cousins, not my brother, and we, as cars were driving past, you had to get a tennis ball and throw it on the road, and it had to go under the car, and it was considered a goal.
2: Oh, that was a goal?
1: In between the front wheel and the back wheel.
11: Yes, that's right, until the police came and it all stopped.
2: Yeah.
1: Good white lasted, Vinny. Thank you. Thanks for ringing in. Let's head down to West Beach. G'day, Robbie. What was your game you played as a kid?
12: Yeah, we used to play car cricket route.
1: How did that work?
12: So you'd be driving along and then every car on the opposite side was one run.
1: Yep.
12: and then a motorbike would be worth four runs.

0: Nice.
1: Caravan would be 6.
0: No.
1: And then every truck, and then you are out.
2: So oh, a truck's out. Right.
3: That was a wicket.
1: That was a wicket.
4: That's
1: the next
4: awesome.
1: Go.
4: Oh.
0: Yeah. This is good. Yeah, I've heard of car cricket.
4: So
0: yeah.
4: Then you just, whoever was sitting next to you, then it would be their turn, and then...
1: Their turn, yeah.
4: Oh.
3: Yeah, right.
0: And if it was a long trip, you'd have a test match.
4: Mm. Yep. The tantrums yeah. I would have had over that.
0: Let's go to Shido Park. Man. G'day, Fiona. What was the game you played as a kid?
5: Morning. Just letting you know, these games sound like so much fun, and I'm thinking of playing with my kids, actually.
4: How good is it?
5: Oh, thanks for the tips. Look, I grew up in a fairly, you know, poorish family, so... We played something called elastics. However,
4: oh, yes.
5: We were so poor, I didn't actually get the elastic. My mum made me one out of her sewing kit.
4: Yep.
5: So
4: we did too. Cool.
0: How did elastics go again?
5: You put it around the ankles of your friend's feet and you sort of did these little jumps either side of them. But it was my birthday present. That's how poor
4: yeah.
5: we were.
0: Wow. No.
4: But how much fun were they, the elastics?
5: Oh, it was so much fun. And the best thing was if you didn't have any friends to play with, you could just hook it around some leg
4: yep.
5: bit and play for hours. And I have 2 girls of my own, and I now am able to afford to buy an elastic.
4: Oh, nice. You know you've made it.
0: You've made it.
5: And we actually still play it now. So, you know, instead of getting out on the phones or the, you know, all the technology, they get the elastic out to have some fun. And we also play that balloon game.
4: Yes, keepy uppy.
0: See, everyone loves playing keepy these up. Games.
4: It's so
0: bring
4: lovely.
0: Bring them back. Get
5: bring
0: off
5: them
0: the
5: back.
0: Phones.
5: Exactly.
0: Good stuff.
4: Thanks,
0: all right.
4: Guys.
0: Well, that was a bit of reminiscing there.
4: Yeah.
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4: Loz, people would have been listening last week when we were working with old Forrest Gump over here. Rain Man, who just had this ridiculous recall of, we're talking AFL players and their heights. Dante Visentini.
5: Dante
6: Visentini. 202 or 3.
7: You're He's kidding. Got 202 exactly.
4: Listen, Rain Man. Right. Caleb Daniel.
6: I'm going to say 172.
8: 171. So within the acceptable
6: not
8: range.
6: Not very far off.
4: Marcus Bontempelli.
6: Bontempelli. Well, I know him too. He's 193 or 4.
4: Hamish?
8: 194.
9: I don't know.
8: He's good.
9: Petrarca.
6: He's either 185 or 187.
8: 187.
9: There
4: you go. And on it went.
9: It was crazy.
4: Ridiculous.
9: You only had one mishap.
4: Lockie Jones, Port Adelaide.
6: Little bulldog. Lockie Jones, he's 6'2", 6'3". I'll go 190.
8: We got him. What? We got him. Lucky Jones, 186.
6: Bullshit.
4: He might still be growing. Yeah, he did really.
6: We got him.
9: That was one stat when I was watching the footy with the kids. I went, he's 186 actually, so near that. And when I was watching it, I heard you whip it out live.
6: I did actually use it.
10: Quite often has to play on the taller opponent, Jones, because he's so versatile. Can play tall and small. He's given a few inches in height.
6: He's 186 up against Cavman, who'd be 195. Doing my research here on the job here at Triple M.
9: It's a niche, special skill. You've got amazing memory, Dits. Your special skill's got to be your memory.
4: Oh, but for useless information.
9: Nah, it is wild. Nah. We'll be like, who was that caller 2 weeks ago that won? Oh, that was Sarah from Beverly, and she called in at about 8:15.
6: Yeah, you have got a good memory. Yeah. Very handy. Except when you conveniently need to forget it if it's a port one.
4: Yeah.
6: Sometimes. Yeah, but your memory is good. What's your special skill, Loz?
9: You know, it's hard to say this without sounding like you're bragging or something, but I can pretty much play any song on the piano just by listening to
4: it. Can
9: you? Yeah.
4: That's good.
9: Not perfectly.
4: But that's a good skill to have. That's a great thing.
6: How can you do that?
9: I don't know. It's not perfect, but just I get the chords right and stuff like that. Yep. And I don't know. Play music by ear.
4: I cannot read music
9: to save my life.
4: Can't you?
9: Very basic reading skills, but you can play me a song and I'll be able to play it back to you.
4: Tell us about your special skill. What is it? We found out last week that Roo has Rain Man-like qualities. He can name the height of every player in the AFL. We tried to trick him. We got him with one.
9: Within a centimetre.
4: Wasn't bad.
9: Which is insane.
4: 99%.
9: We're just off air. We're just throwing scores at you. Like if it's 8-13, what's the total score?
6: Yeah, I know. I'd say 61.
9: If it's 15-8.
6: 98.
9: You're insane. If it's 18-30.
6: Oh, 138.
9: You better check that. Is anyone checking?
6: Check that one.
9: I'm just reacting like they're
6: 6-18s are 108.
4: Yeah.
6: And what did you say, 30?
4: 138. What is your special skill? Let's go to Christie's Beach. Hello, Sam. What's your skill?
11: Hey, I can peel potatoes really fast.
4: Can you? Well, how fast? I mean, some people think how fast are you?
11: Probably about 5 or 6 potatoes a minute.
4: Oh, no.
6: Where'd you get this skill from?
11: I don't know. Just I grew up peeling potatoes at home and,
4: Now, can we put you to the test? Can we get you in and you show us?
11: Yeah, I could.
6: Why don't you come to the Central Market when we do an OB there in a couple of weeks?
4: Do you work during the daytime?
11: I do, but I can make it work.
4: You can come in one morning?
11: Yeah.
4: We need to see this.
9: Amazing. The fastest potato peeler. I hate it. Can you come over to my house and peel once a month?
11: Everyone hates it.
6: Is there a world record for potato peeling?
11: I don't know, but I reckon I come close.
6: Really?
4: Wow.
11: Yeah.
6: Right, do you specialise in like potatoes or can you do pumpkins and things? Or
11: I haven't tried with carrots. I'm pretty quick too.
9: Yeah. Carrots aren't bad. Yeah. Potatoes are horrendous.
4: It could be a business in this, Sam.
9: Yeah.
4: You could help people out. Yeah.
9: That's incredible.
4: Right. We're doing our show from the Central Market.

0: coming up soon, we might get you in that morning and we'll put you to the test. Yeah. All right.
1: You can put on a clinic.
0: Yeah. All right. We'll organise it.
2: All right. Yeah. Let's head to the Adelaide Hills. G'day, Steve. You got a special skill?
3: I certainly do. My special skill is collecting music memorabilia.
0: Right.
1: Oh.
0: What's the most obscure thing you've got?
3: Probably my most prized possession is a Pantera drumstick.
1: You're kidding. I love Pantera.
3: Yes.
1: Which tour was it from?
3: It was from, I think it was 2001 at Debbie Theatre.
1: Far Beyond Driven, was that tour? Or
3: Reinventing the Steel, I believe.
1: Oh, okay, cool.
0: What's this in English? What are you talking about?
3: Yep.
0: Now,
2: what else have you got?
0: Yeah, what's the oldest thing you've got?

0: Probably the first thing I got was a drum skin from Killing Heidi back in December 99 at the Adelaide Uni Bar.
1: A drum skin? What's a drum skin? The actual thing you hit?
0: Yes. And one of the roadies was throwing it away and it almost hit me in the head, so I got to keep it and then I got the band to sign it.
2: Well done.
3: Wow.
0: Yeah, got Alice Cooper stuff, Slipknot, Machine Head.
2: You haven't got a chicken head. You got a chicken head from Alice Cooper?
3: Oh.
0: Yeah.
3: That'd be gross. Yeah.
1: What have you got?
0: I think about 12 picks from his last concert.
2: Yeah.
1: Where do you put all this stuff?
0: I'm trying to build a little display cabinet at the moment to show it all off.
3: That's so cool.
0: In a little special box.
1: Might be worth a few bucks.
2: Well done, Steve.
1: Good on you.
3: There you go.
1: But I like the potato peeler better.
3: Sorry. Steve's great, but he's already got so much stuff.
1: I like the fastest potato peeler in the world, potentially.
2: We're going to put it into the
1: Christie's Beach.
2: Mm-hmm. Yeah. Triple M's Roo, Tits and Loz for breakfast.

0: odd, which made me very curious and very creative.
1: Don't you love a girl that never forgets her roots? Don't bother coming back, Siobhan. Adelaide's boring.
2: Well, sometimes it is.
1: Move on. Oh, will you go with her then? Let's move on. See, this week Miley Cyrus has dropped the name Cyrus. I just want him known as Miley. Her dad sat her down yesterday, apparently, and said, "Well, Miley, there's Elvis, there's Prince, there's Cher. Geez, are they out of touch, fair dinkum." Fancy mentioning her in that sort of company, Elvis, Prince and Cher. Now, I also read she's got a condition at the moment called Reinke's edema. It's a vocal cord disorder that causes swelling. Hopefully it stops her singing. Just see, Anne Hathaway is the world's most beautiful woman. Now she's starring in a movie with the world's biggest flog.
3: Now what? Let's make the movie. Now what? I'm going to have this baby and then we're going to make this
4: That's
3: movie.
4: That's a good idea. Okay. You have the baby, then we'll go make the movie. We're coming out summer of 2028.
1: They're doing a Days of Thunder sequel, Tom Cruise.
2: Oh.
1: And the original had Nicole Kidman in it. Could that franchise be any more putrid? I see this morning Ed Sheeran's doing a comprehensive tour of North and South America. Ed Sheeran, apparently the tour called Songs I've Stolen from Other People Tour, and it's going very, very well.
5: He's got one of your own. He's given one of his own one.
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1: Yeah. World's greatest plagiarist actually gets paid for what he does. Can you believe it? Anyway, that's our celebrity goss for this morning.
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7: Bo Ryan, Kat and Woodsy.
8: Good morning, Sydney. I think it's time. There's enough time has passed that I can talk about this.
9: I'll go on.
10: Okay.
8: Oh, I don't want to timestamp it. A bit over a month ago, I went to a party of a good friend of mine in the city, in a ritzy area. Mm. Won't say where. Ritzy joint, ritzy people. On a weekend where it was a long drive from Cronulla. I hadn't eaten.
10: Okay.
9: Oh, no.
8: Yeah. So my wife, Cara, and I drive in, great drive, get in there, and I'm starving, and I'm making sure they've got food there.
10: Yep.
8: And a lot of the people there aren't going there for the food. I am going there for the food.
9: Mm.
8: And I get there, and it's one of the most wonderful platters I've ever seen. Like, I'm talking the cured meats, all different types of seafood. It's one of them ones where they don't really have – it's sort of like little skewers. It's not a meal, but you can make the biggest meal you've ever had.
9: Oh, yeah. Can I just say, when Bo's hungry, it is like walking with the dinosaurs. Like, it is – You are doing eating. Like,
8: yes,
9: it is.
10: But he's more of a pecker. Like, he doesn't eat the whole thing.
9: Oh, but it's a frenzy, though. It's sort of like, you know when you see a bait ball?
10: Yeah.
9: It's like that.
8: Yes.
10: And he wants everyone to know that he's eating, too.
9: Oh, boy.
8: But once I eat, we're back to, I'm sorry about what I said.

0: there, meetings. You could, there's really expensive artwork in there. Like it is one of those top end of town places. So I'm over against the wall, just, I've got this king prawn, just a little bit of like, it was like a seafood sauce dipped in it. And I've got one eye on the speech.
1: Mm-hmm.
0: And I've eaten it like a scavenger, like ripping the meat off the bone.
1: Yep.
0: And as I pulled it away, the tail of the prawn has just all the, I don't want to say guts or whatever is at the bottom of the prawn.
2: Oh, yeah, the poo trail or whatever it is.
1: That's the best part.
0: Has just come flying out.
2: Oh.
0: And it's gone up a big white charcoal, a light stenciled piece of art.
2: Oh, no.
0: Pink, like a trail, like a paintball, like someone's hit it with pink paintballs.
1: Oh, my God.
0: And I've gone, that's a problem.
2: Yeah, better move away from this area.
0: So I said to Cara, darling, I can't hear. We need to get closer. She goes, all right. So I got the food and just pushed it to the side. I grabbed the hand and I walked her straight to the other side. She goes, what's going on? Because she knows the drill when I give her the eyes.
1: Yeah.
0: Like the something.
2: It's
0: happened.
2: Time
1: and
2: to
1: the,
2: go.
1: And the penny.
0: Something's happened.
2: Yeah, the collect your things look.
0: Yeah, so she's come over the other side. She goes, what's going on? I said, look at that artwork. She goes, oh, yeah, it looks nice. I said, yeah, see that pinked up the middle? That's actually prawn guts.
1: Oh, my God.
0: And that was the woman behind me.
1: Oh, Jesus.
0: She goes, what? I go, it was obviously me, darling. But we can't let anyone know that was me. Because I think that looks expensive.
1: Can't take you anywhere, brother.
0: So I go on the other side. The party's good. My eye's on the artwork all night. So my play is to obviously get ahead of it.
1: Mm.
2: Mm.
0: So I go over there.
1: Yeah.
0: I'm talking to this lovely woman and this lovely bloke. How are you going? I said, geez, my wife's right into art. I said, I love all this abstract art. And the guy's like, I don't know if it's abstract. I said, oh, well, look at the, I don't know if that pink works or whatever that is. And then the guy does with his eyes like a
2: squinting, like pull the glasses down.
0: Yeah. And he's like, it's still wet. And I go, oh, what? Oh, I'm going, why?
2: That's lovely fresh. Texture.
0: I'm going, why? Mm. Why is it still wet? That's crazy. And I'm like, and then I go to the next one. Hey, look what this guy just noticed. So
1: you're putting it on him, you're deflecting.
0: Yeah, I'm moving away. Like I'm 7 degrees away now, right? And then I left about 11.
1: Yeah.
0: Haven't heard anything.
1: Oh, thank God.
0: But that art is ruined.
1: Now you're going to hear something later on today.
0: Well, no, because I did point the finger at a couple of people on the way out.
1: Good boy.
0: The download of management.
2: Yes.
1: Right? God.
0: But it is ruined. And I am expecting a phone call over the next couple of weeks because I'm through a month. It doesn't mean I'm out of the woods.
1: No, you're not.
0: But there is a fair chance I've ruined artwork that is north of $15,000.
1: Oh, my God.
2: Oh, Jesus.
3: We must find another brain. You're crazy.
4: It's time to test the statistical knowledge of Sydney's Brains Trust with a guy that's the complete opposite of a genius. It's time for Bo. Knows.
0: 19% of people do this at a school reunion. Whoa. What is it, Woodsy?
1: Well, you wouldn't know because you're never welcome to yours.
0: Well, it's not that I wasn't welcome. I would have been welcome. It got lost in the mail.
2: Oh yeah. You move addresses. Yeah, it's hard to find you.
1: Well, you know what? I'm thinking of it.
0: I wouldn't have gone anyway.
1: That sounds like a man that's a little bit upset there, Kat.
2: Of course, it does.
0: Would have gone my marathon medal.
1: My answer, hooking up. With an old flame.
2: Oh,
0: wow.
2: You got that almost 20. Oh, God.
0: One in five.
2: One in five. That's a lot.
1: A lot have partners still. Like,
0: there's a lot of idiots out there.
2: Oh. Maybe the earlier reunions, but by the time you're like at 20 years, everyone's rocking up married mostly.
0: Yeah, but
1: are you sure?
0: Except for me.
1: Yeah. Are you sure?
0: No, but there's a big percentage of just come out of something.
2: Doing
0: nice.
2: A bit of window show. Actually, yeah, it's the second draft pick.
1: Have they gone through a rocky road? You know what I'm saying?
0: Gone, hey, Janine, how you been? Yeah, they are. Oh, Barry.
1: Yeah.
0: Just pissing me off. You're like, wow, Tracy.
1: Depends
0: gone.
1: If you went to an all male school. Hey, Chris, how are you?
0: Hey, Chris, how are you? I love your new lipstick. And then Chris goes, they match my heels. What do you want to do? What do you want to do? Let's play mummy.
2: You know what I want to do.
0: We'll both play mummy.
1: Cat's happy with Chris.
0: Woodsy says hook up with an ex. Incorrect and a stupid idea. I'm going to come
1: silly.
0: To you, Kat.
1: Very
0: I feel like you got something up that denim sleeve.
2: Oh, the denim sleeve, yes.
0: 19% of people do this at a school reunion and do it quick because we're short on time.
2: Okay, I would say pretend to be someone you're not. Like pretend to be really successful.
0: Oh, yeah,
2: okay.
0: I do it all the time.
2: Yeah, you stroll on in and act like, yeah, exactly. Yeah. Well, you actually would have nailed that. Maybe that's why you're not invited.
1: Yeah.
0: No, this is, I do it all the time.
1: Anyone know big noters?
2: Yeah.
1: Because he doesn't have to pretend. He is a big deal.
2: Yeah.

0: Hey, you are, bro.
1: You are.
2: You know what I do?
0: You've done well, mate.
2: What? You know what?
0: Young kid from Albion Park.
2: I'm being gaslit. You know what you do now, Kat? They go, oh, how you been? Go, what? I haven't seen the billboards. How do you think I'm going?
1: My 20th reunion, I rocked up.
2: 20th reunion?
1: My 20th year reunion. Isn't it sad? Well, it wasn't that long ago, but we'd just been fired, the show on.
2: Another one.
1: We had a big piss up the night before. So I rocked up, hungover, single and unemployed.
0: Oh, Jesus. Oh,
1: yeah.
2: Now you're employed.
0: Yes,
1: now I'm employed. I'm going to the next reunion, everyone.
2: At least you're employed.

0: Exactly.
1: 133-53 Sydney. 19% of people do this at a school reunion. What is it? Give us a call. Let's go to Joe from Cabarita. Joe, welcome to the show on this Mad Monday.
2: Morning, guys. How are we going?
3: Morning, good, Joey. Joe.
1: We're feeling good, mate. Positive energy, full moon energy. What do you got?
2: Mate, I reckon it's putting a wig on.
0: Oh, putting a wig on.
3: Yes.
1: Love it. Braids.
0: Braids.
3: Right, the Ali G ones.
1: Oh, cornrows.
3: Cornrows, that's right.
0: Midlife, that. Oh, midlife crisis dreadlocks.
3: Oh, yeah.
1: Dreadlocks, yeah.
3: Can you, quick question, do you wash dreadlocks? Because they always look pretty dirty.
1: I don't know if that's an urban legend that you never wash them. Because I've met
0: a
1: bloke
0: who. I think you're meant to.
1: I spoke to a bloke and he said, shockers. Yeah, because you know that. Did you guys grow up and you go, you get dreadlocks because you never, yeah, and you never wash
3: never
1: them?
3: Never wash your hair sticks together. Is that right?
1: But I was talking to a bloke, he said he washes them all the time. I'd love clarity on that.
3: Yeah, so would I.
0: But you know how like some of them look like the dreadlocks are all right, but then it's all fluffy on the scalp?
3: Yeah.
0: I think that's because they're washing it like they're rubbing shampoo into it, right?
3: Because remember we played with Lottie Takira, he always had really nice dreadies.
1: Mm. Like, these were great.
3: He was perfect.
1: These were perfect.
3: Yeah, he was.
1: But there's two types of dreadlocks, guys. There's the dreadlocks that have been done. Properly,
3: yeah.
1: And they're maintained, and then there's the other dreadlocks.
3: Yeah. Just let it go.
0: Like, you know when it's just one big chunk?
1: You haven't put your head under a shower.
0: Yeah,

0: around telling everyone they got dreadlocks.
1: I got dreadlocks. you smell like a dead bird, mate.
0: What about when a person with dreadlocks puts a hat on?
2: Yeah.
0: Looks like you got a camera under your hat.
3: They wear the Bob Marley thing. What, you know, the like a...
1: Oh, the big, the woolen cap.
3: Yeah,
1: thing.
3: The woolen cap, yeah.
0: I tried to wear that the other day with my Ali G and I got pulled up in the lift saying you can't wear it.
1: Oh, what?
0: As I'm drawing a moustache on, someone goes, you can't wear
3: Did
0: that.
3: Did you not know it was book week?
0: I said, booyakasha, I can wear it.
3: Yeah, booyakasha.
0: Send me a skull cap. And

0: And you go, what were you doing
1: there? What'd you do in Thailand?
0: Because you went over there looking like Pitbull.
1: Yep.
0: And now you come back looking like David Crockett.
1: With some mad teeth as well.
0: Yeah. And a slit in your eyebrow. Let's go to the text line. 19% of people do this at a school reunion. Christopher from Caringbah says they try chatting up the old hot teacher.
2: Oh,
1: wow.
0: Hang on. Old and hot has my attention.
2: Wow. Yeah.
0: Could be a man, could be a woman.
2: Well, that's it.
1: Ooh, yeah, okay.
2: We didn't really have any hot teachers, I don't think.
0: No, your bar's too high.
2: Yeah, no, well.
0: Everyone's hot at school.
1: Yeah.
0: All the teachers are hot.
1: 10 years down the track, it'd be different. Yeah, so we looked at our teachers as more mates.
2: Did you?
1: Yep.
2: Oh, okay.
0: Okay. You looked at your teachers
2: as more mates.
1: We were there for the rugby league camp.
2: I was going to say, what were you learning if they were mates? Brother,
1: we might have went down to the Bayview Hotel, had a couple of beers with our staff. Kidding. It was great.
0: But I'm not talking about the male teachers, mate. I'm talking about
1: I was a good relationship with the male teachers, mate. We used to rugby there for rugby league. They would hang out at school and then afterwards have a couple of beers.
0: It is good when you got a good teacher.
1: That's great.
2: Yeah, we went to a very different school.
1: Salute to Mr. White. What a legend.
0: It's also good when you got a hot teacher.
2: Yeah.
0: Shouts out. Now, I might learn a little bit here, guys, and I'm looking at you, Kat, respectfully, because there has been a bed bugs attack inside a cinema and some people have found out the hard way, right? So they've started a little online forum and they said, who else has been bitten here? And there's many people that have joined the queue.
1: It's gone bunter.
0: So the cinema has got ahead of it and said, look, well, not really got ahead of it. They said, look, we'll refund your tickets. We'll cover additional costs. We'll steam clean your upholstery in the car. We'll do anything for you to get rid of these bugs. Your clothing.
2: Yeah.
0: Because I didn't realize that they do that.
2: You carry them. That's the problem.
1: So they get stuck in your car.
2: They get so anywhere you've been where you get them, they're now in your clothes because they're tiny.
1: Oh, Jesus.
2: And then you carry them and then they almost colonize.

0: go cinemas anymore.
1: Yeah. Is that why?
0: That's why I don't go date night anymore.
2: But they reckon it's big in like tour, like when you travel, isn't
1: yeah,
2: it?
1: Yeah, so backpacking, they're everywhere.
2: Have you seen them when you
1: I've been bitten by them.
2: Oh, you have?
1: Yeah, so in hostels, they're rife.
2: Okay.
1: And so, and hostels often, because once you have them in your beds, in your mattresses, they're really, you have to scorch them at like 100 degrees and fumigate everything. So a lot of times, you know, you're in Spain paying $10 a night for a bed.
2: Yeah.
1: They can't be bothered to fumigate that whole hostel. No. And so they move. So you have to wash everything. I remember going to this laundromat, taking off everything, pretty much standing there in my underpants and just putting everything in scalding, even my backpack.
2: Jesus.
1: Because you carry them with you everywhere and then you bring them to the next hostel. Oh, so it's just rank.
2: Fuck.
0: So hang on. When was the last time you did this? Because I've been itchy lately.
2: Yes. I'm getting itchy now.
0: I'm getting itchy thinking about it.
1: Well, unless I'm still carrying them from 25 years ago.
0: Hey, I don't want to say it.
1: You have been in my car.
0: Yeah. But yeah, just the car to be clear, Sydney. Hey, I don't want to say it. But if you are paying $10 a night for accommodation, I think bed bugs is going to be the price of admission.
2: You do.
1: Yeah, don't you deserve it? That's true.
0: You don't deserve it, but you get what you pay for.
1: Oh, you probably get lucky as well. So you mix the good with the bad.
2: Happy days.
1: Yeah, bitten by both.
2: Bed bugs mixed with crabs. How
0: Italian. Yesterday we talked about

0: Well, I'm busy trying to snook on my perfumes and makeup. We leave reception and my friend shows me her vibrator she stole.
1: Oh, Jesus.
2: And you've got your hands on it.
1: Did she have a special name for it, Linda?
0: No. Yeah, and I'm telling you, I couldn't help but laugh. Like, if you knew this person, then you'd understand,
2: yeah,
0: you know, why that's the thing that she grabbed.
2: That's right.
0: But the first time I ever seen her, it was gold. The last time I ever seen her, it was silver turning white.
1: Oh, Linda, come on now. Jesus. You know, Linda, a question I want to ask about inside jail. Like, what are the items that are like, you know, top tier that everyone wants and then other ones that are like lower that everyone has?
0: That they want?
1: Yeah.
2: What's in demand? Everyone.
1: What's in demand inside
2: Good
1: there?
2: Question.
0: Drugs.
1: Yeah. Oh, yeah.
0: Drugs. Phones, like you said, like yesterday, it was the Bupe strips.
1: Yeah, okay, yep.
0: Yeah, everyone wants their hands on them.
2: Yeah.
0: They are worth a lot of money in jail.
2: Yes, they are.
1: Okay.
2: Yes, they are.
0: I'll tell you what, if you needed a fast quid, then that's what you'd be doing. But yeah, just the general stuff that you normally don't get, like with women, it could be as easy as like makeup or perfume,
2: things that we take for granted on the outside. Hey, if you don't mind, can you hang around because I've got that many questions
3: so
2: in
3: many
2: my head, and so does Woodsy and Kat. Can you just hang on the line for us, and we'll really dig deep into this, Linda.
0: Yep.
2: Thank you. Done.
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13: Mate, it's your ear. 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
6: Good morning, Sydney. We had a very eye-opening experience yesterday, ear-opening, on the radio when we had a person who served in New South Wales prisons and then a corrections officer call in. And now, today, we've had a female inmate or

0: someone who has served all of her adult life in female prisons. She's done her time. She's come out the other side, but she is sharing what it's like in there, and we appreciate her time and honesty. And her name is Linda, and she joins us again, still live now. Linda, thank you for hanging on.
1: Yeah, that's okay.
0: Now, there's so many things we want to ask. And we, Kat's asking us in the break, and we're trying to answer as much as we can. I have never been inside a female prison. And
2: well, Kat's a big fan of Wentworth, so she sees a lot of things happen on TV. She wants to know if it's real or not.
0: So how close is that stuff?
3: Yeah, can I ask about, like, there's a top dog, obviously, in Wentworth. Is that similar in women's prisons where there's one person everyone kind of, I guess, obeys?
1: No. Okay. Not at all. You'll find, especially when I was doing

0: then yeah, people would sort them
1: stand
0: out.
1: Up for them.
0: Yeah.
1: Now, in terms of working there, like, because there's all sorts of different jobs, right?
0: Yeah.
1: And people, it's not, you're not going in there and, you know, laying bricks, but you could be sweeping, you could be folding stuff, there's planning things,
2: ironing,
1: there's washing. What are the other sorts of jobs in there, and what was the prime job, and what was a job you didn't want?
0: Okay, the prime jobs were sweeper job, any sweeper job.
1: Yep.
0: Or any clerical job.
1: Oh yeah. Mm-hmm.
0: Mm. Or back in the day at Mullawa, it used to be you wanted to work on the loading dock at.
2: Oh yeah, wonder why.
1: Falling off the truck, Linda. Oh, here's another one. There's only four TVs turning up. Don't know where the other four went.
0: No, the loading dock. No, that's when they used to wind the headsets that go on the aeroplanes.
1: Oh, yeah. Okay. Yeah. Yeah. Okay. Geez, so, they were done well.
0: Yeah, I know.
1: They were very tightly wound. They were done well.
0: But anyway, if you worked on the loading dock, you used to be able to sort through all the bags that came off straight Beautiful. From the planes.
1: Beautiful.
0: We'd get money. Mm, we'd find alcohol. Things like that. So that was one of the favourite jobs.
3: Linda, can I ask this? How were people getting tattoos in prison? Like, you often see people come out of prison with a tattoo, and I always thought to myself, how is that happening?
0: They take the motors out of anything little, like Discman.
3: Oh.
0: A radio, and make a tattoo gun out of that, or just do it simply with a pen and ink.
2: Oh, geez. That's a bit crazy. Yeah. Linda, I've got a question for you, because when you left jail, you had a 10-month-old baby. Am I correct there?
0: Yes, I served 6 years.
2: So how does that work that you had a baby in jail, and then what happens to the baby while you're in jail?
0: Okay. The last sentence I served was 6 years, and the last 2 years of it I was on works release at Parramatta. Mm-hmm. It's called the Parramatta Transitional Centre, and that's where a lot of women do their works release from. And you also get to have day leave and weekend leave.
2: Okay.
0: And it was my first ever weekend leave. It was my birthday. Oh. And
1: keep going. Beep, beep. You're live. You're live on the radio. Yeah,
2: the birthday girl got lucky.
1: Yeah. Someone come out of the cake.
2: Yeah. Yes.
1: Good on you.
0: And then when it dawned on me I was pregnant, I was sitting outside having a cigarette.
2: Ooh.
0: And I was trying to drink a coffee, and the smell of the coffee made me sick.
2: Oh, yep.
0: Yeah, and I'm thinking, oh, no. And then, yeah.
2: So what happens with the baby when you did have the birth of it? How does it stay with you in the prison, or does someone look after?
0: Women are lucky. If they're assessed as suitable, they get to take part in what's called the Mothers and Children's Program.
2: Oh, okay. Wow.
0: Okay. And they can have their kid with them until school age.
2: Okay.
0: Until like 5, 6. And I think 5 is the cutoff.
2: Oh, wow.
0: And but if you've got older kids as well, for boys it's 12, and for girls I think it was 14.
3: Oh, wow.
0: You could have them for school holidays and weekends.
2: Yeah. Oh, geez.
0: Yeah, okay. And so women are lucky in that sense.
1: Yeah.
0: And, I had my daughter with me the whole time. I'd served 6 years and I got out with a 10-month-old baby on my hip.
3: Oh, wow. Geez. Linda, there's so much more we want to ask you, if you don't mind sticking
2: Hold
3: around.
2: On, please,
3: for,
2: Linda.
3: Yeah, I want to ask you about commissary and, you know, things you can buy in there. We've got so many other questions. If you have any, 133353, we'll get your questions next.
1: We are now talking to Linda from Ashfield, who is live on the air, who has spent plenty of time in jail. She's been out for a while now, and she is doing the right thing, but she is opening the door and telling us what goes on in and around female prisons, and it is fascinating to say the least. Linda, thank you for joining us still. You've been hanging on a while.
0: Yeah, a little while. My triplets are loving it because they're not getting yelled at to hurry up to get ready for school.
1: Well, Linda, you got triplets here. Us three just eating
3: That's
1: out of
3: it.
1: Your hand, and
3: That's
1: the rest
3: right.
1: of
0: Sydney. Not only did I do 6 years jail and got out with a 10-month-old, but 6 months later I was pregnant.

0: triplets.
1: Oh, geez, you can take. I tell you what, you can take a trick.
2: On the outside, you can get TVs. Come on,
1: Linda. Let's talk about Commissary because I mean, you watch it on TV in all different shows and movies, and. Yeah. What sort of things can you buy? Is it similar to the male prisons or prison in general? And what sort of things can you buy and what is most in demand and how much is it?
0: Okay. I think once a month we used to be able to get activity buyer, and that's where you could buy doonas, clothes, shoes, all that sort of thing.
1: Shoes? They,
3: what sort of shoes are you buying?
2: Can you get Nikes in there?
0: I don't know. Back in the day, you used to be able to wear your own shoes. Yeah. Now I'm told that you're not allowed to wear your own shoes anymore. Yeah. The shoes of the moment back then, I said fillers, but they were actually Pumas.
2: Oh, Pumas. Oh,
0: yeah. Yeah. Excuse my language. Shittiest shoes going.
1: Yeah.
0: But you made sure they made sure you paid top dollar for them.
1: Yes.
2: Okay.
0: And... Like you used to be able to get Avon buy up, so cosmetics and all that sort of thing.
1: What about food? What about sort of food? What's the most in demand food in there? I know everyone's different, but what do you want in there? You just wanting sugar? What are you craving in there?
0: Yeah, mainly no. Well, me, it was just normal food because I refused to eat the jail food.
1: Yes.
0: Mm. Like to this day, I still won't eat chicken on the bone.
2: Yes. So can I ask a question? What is jail food?
0: Oh, God, it's putrid.
1: Sludge.
2: It's not like, you know when they pull out like the soup and that you're watching the movies?
3: Oh, the slop on the, is it the sloppy mashed potatoes and stuff like that?
0: It's like, they call it quick chill. It's made by CSI, Corrective Services, and it's individual meals that like some are frozen and then when they get to the jail they go into, they get put in the big ovens and they get handed out like that. Oh, it's just
1: mass
0: filth.
1: Production. Hey, can I ask you something? I want to, in terms of what you missed, and like, I mean, look, obviously you miss family and stuff like that, but in terms of like your everyday item or something that you're like, geez, I didn't know I'd miss that, what is something you miss the most and that everyone, the people miss?
0: Me driving.
3: Okay. Wow.
0: Driving, probably just all out freedom, being able to do what you want, when you want, and how you want.
2: Mm. Linda, you mentioned freedom. Like, was there a set time where you'd have to go to bed every night, wake up? Like, what were the certain, like, what was your schedule like?
0: No, the last jail I was at before I went to works release was Berrima. So we'd get locked in a single cell if you're in a single cell or in a two-out cell.
1: Yeah.
0: You could stay up to any time, really. You could stay up all night if you wanted.
2: Okay.
0: But you'd get, if you –
1: cards are the key as well, Linda, right? Cards, playing cards?
0: Yeah, cards.
1: Uka's one hell of a game, mate.
0: I'm a top Uka player.
1: You won't, Linda. I'm telling you, top Uka players have told me that I'm the best they've ever seen.
0: Hey, Woodsy, can I ask you one question?
2: Yes, mate.
0: How have you not knocked out Luke Keary on the agenda?
1: We'll do that for
2: you. You're not a fan, Linda. Wow.
1: Why? Give it to us. What's Luke Keary? What's he done to you, Linda?
0: No, I just I watch the agenda centres every
1: show.
0: Week.
2: Thank you, Linda.
1: Big in jail.
0: The look on your face sometimes, I'm just thinking to myself, how have you not put one on his chin?
2: You've got to hold back sometimes, Linda. You just got to know the right time to hold back, darling.
1: You know what we'll do? We're going to get Kat to head kick Luke Keary next time.
2: I thought you
1: would have
2: said Corey Parker, but Luke Keary shocked me a little bit there, Linda.
3: Right. Oh, that's hilarious, Linda.
1: Agenda setters.
0: Cut you off a few times.
2: When I want to roll in there, he doesn't like me going, does he?
1: That's not good. well, there you go. Thank you so much for your time. We appreciate you. Now, Woodsy, you got a beautiful little family happening there. You got three wonderful kids that are very soon to be four.
2: A bun in the oven as well, yep.
1: A bun in the oven.
2: A bub in the oven, sorry. A bun. Is it a bun?
3: I think it is a bun, isn't it?
1: No, it's a bun.
3: Yeah.
2: Oh, it is a bun. I've got one right for once.
1: Yeah, three kids and a bun. That's right.
3: Yeah.
1: There's a bun in the oven.
2: And as you know with my household, it can be chaotic.
1: Can we check if it's bun or bub? I'm pretty sure it's bun.
3: It's bun.
1: Yeah, like a baker's bun. Like you're cooking.
2: Right.
1: You're cooking.
2: Beautiful.
1: Beach, you cook up a bun for us. Good boy.
2: So last night, it is a little bit chaotic at times in our household. Sarah was putting Mackie to sleep. So when Sarah goes down to put him to sleep, it's got to be very quiet in the household.
1: Mm.
2: And then that's when Coco

0: and Buster and I will go lay down ourselves. But last night, so I said to the kids, I said, mate, go to the toilet, go lay down in bed and I'll meet you in bed. That day, so during the day yesterday, Sarah made this beautiful rocky road. You ever had that?
1: Oh, like, yes. I love rocky road. Oh, it's amazing.
2: Did you bring it in?
0: Well, then that's what I said. I said, I might bring a little surprise in there, but you got to be very quiet.
2: Because, no, to the team.
1: To us.
0: Yeah. Oh, no, sorry. No. Hmm. I brought into the team in the bedroom.
2: Oh, great.
0: Yes, to my little teammates. Sorry, guys, sorry.
2: We misread that.
1: Yeah, so I got excited.
2: I got really excited.
0: So did I. But the problem was, I took the whole thing into the two kids and Sarah didn't know.
2: Great.
0: So when I went into the room after the kids did their little wee-wees, we were in the bed, we're eating the chocolate. And I just said to the kids, because Buster looks at me and goes, Dad, are we going to save some for Mum? I said, nah, we can eat it all. And he goes, okay. I said, secret? And he goes, I go, yeah, this is a secret. So just don't tell Mum that we ate it. I'll take Blood the bones. Heat later on. He goes, okay. He goes, all right, Dad. Don't talk about this on radio, okay? I'm like,
2: oh, mate,
1: promise.
2: You're not my dad. Buster, hang on a second.
0: Well, that's what I said to him. I said, mate, why not talk about radio? Because he goes, Dad, Mum listens to the radio.
2: Oh, shit.
0: So when we're in the car, she listens to everything you say. And then, like, she shakes her head while we're driving.
2: What time is she in the car?
1: She shakes her head.
0: And then he goes, but it's not just when we're in the car, Dad. So, like, Mum will wake up at, like, say, 7. And then she makes, like, our breakfasts and at about 7:30. And then she does the lunches for school. And she tunes the radio in to see what you're saying.
1: All right. We're ahead of it right now.
0: That's what I'm saying. Yeah. We're just a little bit ahead of it.
2: What if she woke up early?
1: Mm.
0: She wouldn't. Buster's got it timed well.
2: Oh, good.
0: So he's just like, Dad, you got to be very, very careful what you say.
2: After 7.
0: I just love how he's got I just love how he's got my back, mate.
2: He does, mate.
1: He does.
0: He is so wrong. And I looked at Coco and I said, Coco, you can't say it. She goes, eh. She don't give a rat's ass.
1: She will sell you out in a second.
0: She does not care.
1: Yeah.
0: So, mate, it's just so good.
1: Sarah will rock in with a rocky road at some stage. Oh, she will lose. Oh, those lips will be loose.
0: Oh, tell me about it. Look out.
2: So we've got 3 more minutes. Yeah. We were speaking earlier, guys, about sneaking out of home. And I didn't think you would have done that, Kat.
1: Well, I couldn't do it in my home because we were up on the second story. And
2: Woodsy was.
1: Yeah.
0: If there's a will, there's a way, mate.
1: They had a bedroom that was right next to the front door.
0: Okay.
1: There was no way my brother and I were sneaking out of our home. But I remember I'd go stay at my friend's place, Sarah's. And her bedroom, the window went straight onto the street.
0: Oh, how good's that?
1: And so that was honestly like a revolving door.
2: Oh. What's the hotels like the spin around revolver?
1: Like we were in and out of that.
2: So it was just you guys.
0: Be careful, big unit.
1: On at one stage, I reckon, and I don't think her parents woke up, but I remember at the time there was about 10 of us in her room because we'd come back from a party into the window.
0: That has a different name than 10 of us.
2: Tens.
1: It was all above board. But
2: 3's a crowd. 10 is one hell of a night. I tell you that.
1: And do you remember, did you get the pillows and did you get the pillows and then you'd arrange the bed like someone was in it? So if anyone ever checked
0: them
1: on
0: up
1: you.
0: Like you were still sleeping. Yeah. How do you do that with 10 girls?
1: Well, there weren't meant to be 10 girls in there.
0: Oh, so it was okay.
2: How did 10 girls keep it down?
1: Look. Not successfully, but.
2: That's 10 arguments.
0: 2's enough. It's okay. But you did well, like the front. I'll tell you what, I love it that you didn't sneak out of the two levels
2: because it's too high. I would have snuck out of the Eiffel Tower,
0: mate,
2: if I was that high. I was in the high rise building, I would have climbed out like Prison Break.
0: Brother, I was on the shop front, mate. I was one level up, news agency on Norton Street. And then, you know, like the sort of signs where they have like this is news agency, you can win a lotto here.
2: Yes.
1: Yeah, yeah.
0: The ladder was tucked in behind that. It was like behind an air conditioned vent.
1: It was on top of it.
0: And I just slide it down, put the ladder down in the little grass bit that was on the bottom of the floor. We come back. Hopefully the ladder's still there. Boom, back up again.
2: If it's not there.
0: Oh, mate. Then
1: I would have pranked you and taken that ladder away.
0: No, that wasn't good, man.
2: Yeah. No,
1: if
2: that's all funny.
1: If I was Big Beck, I would have taken that ladder
0: Big
1: away.
0: Beck had no idea. Jesus Christ.
2: Beck had no idea, did she?
0: No, she didn't know until right now when she's listening.
2: Hopefully her night's
0: finished and she's asleep.
2: Yeah, so you guys are bad. I never snuck out.
1: Please.
2: Stop it. Nowhere to go, guys.
0: I do remember that time in Townsville you snuck out.
2: 1-3-3-5-3. 1-3-3-5-3. What are the creative ways you snuck out as a kid, guys? Sydney, this is you, Sydney. Did you open up the laundry door and realize when you shut it, it locks and you're locked out and you've got to come through the skylight?
0: Oh, yes.
2: Like I did twice. 133353. How did you sneak out when you were a kid? We are asking the creative ways you snuck out as a kid and the lengths you went to.

0: We've all told our stories. Yep. Mine was pretty straightforward. Walk out the laundry door, walk back in. Woodsy's climbing out of a ladder. Cat had a revolving door with 10 girls going in and out.
1: It's not the way I worded it.
0: It's
1: not the way I worded it.
2: I had a lot of pillows on that bed.
0: 10 girls is hard to reenact.
2: Oh, geez, man.
0: 10 girls is hard to prove you're at home.
2: Mum went to sleep. There was two girls in there, woke up. There was 10.
0: There's 10. That's like, what?
2: Two doesn't go into 10.
0: Oh, I know what you're doing. I know what you're doing.
2: What is she doing?
0: That's a game of basketball.
2: Yes.
0: That's 5-on-5.
1: Well, obviously.
0: Well, you're playing basketball in there.
1: Of course. That's exactly what we're doing.
0: She's hitting up.
2: Mm. Yeah,
0: she's on fire.
2: Where's the ball?
0: She's
1: But
0: they don't have a ball. What are they doing? Anyway, 133-53 was the number. Creative ways you snuck out as a kid, and what did you do to get around it? Rachel from Camden, welcome to the show.
3: Hi there.
2: Hello, Rachel.
0: Those Camden girls know what's up. That's what's happening here. Yeah,
2: well,
0: they know.
2: That's where the old the keys in the football
0: was.
2: Yeah,
0: they know it. They know it. I'm not saying Rachel's, but those Camden girls are fun girls. I've got a couple of good. Two of my wife's best friends live out there.
2: Okay.
0: And they're good people. Rachel,
3: it's a nice place.
0: Rachel, how did you sneak out and what'd you do?
3: Okay, you got to think back to the 80s. I had a cassette tape and I snored, so I recorded myself sleeping and I had one of them tapes that would play one side, then flip to the other and automatically play the other.
1: Oh,
3: so
1: yes.
3: So I taped myself sleeping so my noises and snoring were still happening and then snuck out the bedroom window.
0: My parents thought
3: I was still in bed.
2: Oh, gotcha.
3: Because they could hear me because I locked my door, but they thought I was there.
1: Oh, and you can use that tape revolving on and off for years.
3: The whole time I was gone.
2: How loud was your snoring, Rach?
3: Well, I don't know. It worked.
0: So hang on, would you do 8 hours of it?
3: Oh, yeah.
2: can you give us a snoring sound now?
0: Can you just give us not 8 hours, but maybe 20 seconds or 5 seconds of how you were sleeping?
3: Well, I don't think I snore, so there you go.
0: Oh, so you just played a blank tape.
3: Oh. All right. I do snore, but I don't think I do, so.
1: Yeah, it would have just been
0: Adrian.
3: But my mum still brings it up now. Like, tells, this is what she did when she was younger.
2: Oh, yeah. Cheeky little devil, Rach.
0: And look how you turned out, Rach. Perfect.
3: Oh, I'm fabulous.
1: Yes, you are. Outsmarted the system.
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0: Bo Ryan, Kat and Woodsy.
9: Can we talk about how Cara cannot take you anywhere nice?
10: Yes. Mm. Well, I went to a party about a month ago, a little bit over a month ago, very ritzy joint. Long drive from Cronulla, about an hour and a bit into the city, north side-ish. Arrive, starving. Friday night, starving. Like starving.
9: And when you need to eat, it is honestly like a frenzy. It's like a bait ball.
10: So I get there. I'm straight over to the food. They got cured meats. They got little bits of skewered lamb, seafood. I didn't even make it halfway down because I had the tiny plates and I loaded three of them twice. Took it straight over to the side and the prawn cocktails I was saving till last. You know the prawn, they were king prawns, but it was more than the tail attached. I want to say it was probably half still attached.
9: Yeah, because it's quite trendy now to leave half the prawn, unshelled.
10: Yep. So I said, leave that to me.
9: Did you have all the seafood sauce as well?
10: Yep.
9: Oh.
10: But it wasn't a seafood sauce. It was like this other sauce. Anyway, I dipped it in it and I bit it like it was my last meal and I chomped on it and I ripped the tail off. And as I've done it, it is just sprayed the guts and all the bottom of the tail all over a white, it looked like a charcoal-y sort of stenciled, very expensive artwork. Because it wasn't it wasn't framed.
9: So it was just sitting on the wall.
10: It was a canvas.
9: Okay. And you'd think probably with the clientele, they probably weren't too worried that there'd be any hooligans throwing prawns around.
10: That's right.
9: Mm.
10: Cue me and Cara. So I actually tried to smudge a bit and it made it worse.
9: No, you didn't.
10: I did. The bottom bit I'm trying to.
9: Because you could almost go like a Jackson Pollock splatter effect.
10: Yes. Yeah.
9: You should have left it.
10: Well, I had to get ahead of it. So I took Cara straight away to the other side of the room and said, darling, look at that.
9: Yeah, collect your things. We need to go.
10: And she's right into her art, as you know.
9: Mm-hmm.
10: And she goes, oh, that looks all right. I said, abstract looks good. And she got close. She goes, no, that doesn't. That's not a bright palette.
9: Mm.
10: And she goes, what the? And I go, it's still wet. And she's like, that peachy colour does not go with charcoal and stencil and like a portrait.
9: That portrait probably costs a fortune as well. So you've essentially ruined something that could be worth about 20 grand.
10: Yeah, I'm saying at least 10. But yes, it's ruined because I didn't move. I didn't clean it all up because I wasn't risking that.
9: Well, you can't go and get like a wipey and just wipe an artwork.
10: No, and it's been there for a month.
9: Yeah.
10: So the poor bugger that's trying to sell that, unless the person they're selling it to, unless they're a really good salesman, they're in big strife.
9: Well, it is the eye of the beholder. But let's throw this out there.
10: But it would be one of the most expensive things I've ruined, I'd say.
9: I would suggest so. 133353, let's throw this out there. What is the most expensive thing you have either ruined, destroyed? I'm looking at you if you have kids as well, because sometimes kids are like a bull in a china shop. What has happened to you?
10: Katrina has called in from Shell Cove, God's country. Welcome to the show.
11: Hey, how you going?
10: Going well. Can you? So there's, I've got an $8,000 roughly artwork ruined.
9: $15,000.
10: Kat's got a Kia Carnival. How old was it?
9: Oh, it was probably fairly new. So it wasn't totaled, but
10: I'm saying $32,000.
9: It looks like it had been to Jurassic Park. Put
10: I'm
9: it that
10: saying
9: way.
10: $36,000. Okay. $36,000. Yeah. Oh, actually, I'll say $25,000.
9: Okay.
10: Now, Katrina, what is the most expensive thing that you or someone you know has ruined?
11: So I have to say it was me. My ex-husband bought me a Nissan Skyline.
10: Oh, wow.
11: And I thought the light was green and I turned the corner and, yeah, totaled the car.
10: Oh, can I? I'll help you out here, Katrina. So my wife, before when we met, she just got her license. So we were about 18. But before that, she's never been in a car accident, but she rode off a car because she was at a green light. And she just turned right. She thought you could just go. She got T-boned. Thank God no one got hurt.
9: What do you mean she just thought you could turn right?
10: Well, it was a green light without arrows. Just
9: right.
10: So she just assumed that you could just turn. She oncoming traffic, she didn't wait.
9: Oh, jeez. Yeah.
10: And got T-boned speed. And thank God she was driving this older, what was it, like a Sigma or something. You know, when they make them, you could get shot by a tank. Luckily, no one was injured and the car was worth $50. But this Skyline, was it brand new, Katrina?
11: It was pretty close to new. I'd had my license for a little while, and yeah, I totally thought the light was green. And
10: exact same.
11: Yeah.
9: You know, in America, so this rattled me when I first moved there because I was 18, and
10: so you
9: I
10: went from Canada to America.
9: No, I went from Australia to America.
10: Okay.
9: And you can actually turn on a red. You can turn left if no one's coming.
10: Yes.
9: On a red light. I didn't know that.
10: Yeah. And well, not all of them.
9: Well, no, you can't. You can. So as long as you're, because over there, you're obviously on the other side of the road.
10: Okay. Yeah. Yeah.
9: So you can turn left. If it's a red light, you can turn left as long as no one's coming.
10: Fair rule.
9: Yeah. Well, I don't know. That completely rattled me when I got my license. So the first time
10: I think
9: had,
10: it's a fair rule.
9: Yeah. I guess if you know the rules.
10: Well, only because, listen, think about LA traffic. Think about traffic.
9: Yeah.
10: If you know the rules and you don't have your wits about you, if you're not like Katrina and my wife and you just turn her whenever you want.
9: Well, they are turning whenever they want because it's a red light.
10: But you got to look for oncoming traffic, Kat.
9: Yeah, no, I know. That's what I'm saying. People are going wrong.
10: Hey, Katrina, tell me you had insurance.
11: No.

0: A great mate of the show, Glenn Robbins, who always brings something very insightful and interesting for us.
1: What an honour it is to be with you guys. And so the question of the day is, what impresses you? Because I was talking to a friend of mine and I was, look, I think you'll all be impressed with this. I was playing golf on a par four, long drive, pull out a six iron, bang, put the six iron in for two. Oh, no, it's an eagle on a par. Now, if you don't play golf, I'm not going to say that's pretty impressive, isn't
2: it? That is very impressive.
1: And so I thought, I put into the Google machine what, you know, impressive things. Now, so I've created Impressive Mountain and we're going to climb Impressive Mountain. And if you are impressed by the... If you're impressed by the good things, not the shallow things.
2: Yes. Ooh,
0: okay.
2: It's got to be big. Come on.
1: Yeah. Well, it's got to be deep.
0: It's up to you.
1: It's up to you what you're impressed by. So let's just start off at base camp.
0: Okay.
1: Are you impressed by fame?
3: I used to be, if we're going to be honest.
1: I used to be too, and I'm not anymore.
0: Especially after meeting some famous people.
1: They often disappoint, don't they?
2: You don't want to meet your idols or
0: heroes. Have them in your head.
1: This is my point. So these ones I'm knocking off. I'm not that impressed by money. Are you impressed by money?
3: That's the opposite. If someone leads with the money story and go, I own this or here,
0: I think
1: they're not impressed.
2: What a wanker.
3: Here's the door and can I borrow $4.5 million?
1: Are you impressed by looks? Ooh. Someone who...
2: If I see big titties, I'm loving it. I'm very impressed.
1: Okay,
2: I'm impressed by a big set of cans.
3: I'm not a cans guy, no.
2: What if you see a good booty?
3: I am impressed by looks, I'll be honest, yeah. I'm just saying, I'm being honest.
2: You have a double look. If someone's looking beautiful, you go, eyes.
0: Or if they've just got those features that you go, you can't buy that.
1: Are you impressed by a male's size as well?
2: Oh, 100%.
3: I know 1,000,000%.
2: Yeah, if it's got a big sword, I'm loving that.
3: I'm actually more impressed with that than the tits.
2: I want to go to do a wee and I'll be in the middle cubicle waiting for him to see it.
0: Glenn, he makes a point of looking and commenting. Yeah. So if you

0: Okay, now we get into the deeper ones, okay? These are quite admirable. Are you impressed by a person who is a good listener?
1: Yes.
2: No.
0: Yes, I agree.
1: Because it's really hard.
3: I love a good listener.
1: Yeah.
0: They're in the moment. They're not thinking about the next thing they're going to say and try to impress you. They're actually listening. So that's a tick.
3: Yes.
1: Ding. Massive.
0: All right. Yep. Okay, resilience.
2: Resilience means a lot to me.
3: Does it?
0: Oh, there you go.
3: Really?
2: Yeah, because anyone can respectfully listen and anyone can go through anything. But resilience is how you deal with it.
3: Listening, not everyone can go through listening. You can stand there, but you're not listening.
2: Yeah, but listening, I'm talking about resilience. Because it's how you come out of it defines who you are. You find out what you're made of.
1: Well, I would say, I'm surprised, Woodsy, you're saying that, because I would say you're kind of a picture of resilience.
2: 100%.
1: You came from a tough background where you didn't have a lot and you're a single mum.
3: Yeah.
2: Where's your dad?
1: Didn't know your dad. And then you're in a position now where you've got too much work, too many jobs, you've raised a wonderful family.
3: Thank 100%. You.
1: And that's a hard base to come from. Often you repeat the cycle.
3: 100%. Okay.
0: Okay, we're going to the next level. This is probably base camp number two now. Integrity.
1: Massive for me.
3: Huge.
2: You get tested in Brekkie Radio, mate. You know better than anyone, Glenn. It's a testing time.
0: You guys are at the coalface.
2: But the other day,
0: here we go.
2: Kat got put in a very tricky position, said someone's name wrong, right? Yeah. And she was given the wrong information.
0: Mm-hmm.
2: And I said, Woodsy, we all laughed at her for getting the name wrong.
1: It's been brought up every day, Glenn.
2: And, and this is not including the fact that she thinks every Middle Eastern person's name's Maui.
1: It was an unfortunate time to get a name wrong.
2: But you can cut that out, Bridget. But what happened is I put her on the spot and said, you got the name wrong, and we really launched into her and dialed into her. Mm. And she goes, I did. I'm sorry. I should have known better. When she didn't, she just saved someone. And there was no reason for her to do that, which I think speaks volumes of her.
0: Can I see a bit of a tear in your eye as you say that?
2: Integrity is standing up for what's right, but there's also integrity for taking a bullet. For no reason.
3: For your teammate.
2: Yeah.
3: That's it.
1: Okay, we'll give that a definite tick.
0: Okay, this is sideways, and I find this one. Are you impressed by curiosity?
2: I'm too curious.
0: See, big pause.
3: Curiosity.
0: So if I'm curious about you, do you find that impressive?
1: I actually find that attractive.
3: Yeah. What does curious mean? Define curious.
1: So it means someone's interested enough to ask follow-up questions.
0: Yeah, I don't want to know because I don't know about that. So therefore, it's worth.
3: Then you find out more.
0: You find out. So it is an admirable trait, isn't it? That's something we all should aim for. Okay, we're getting closer.
2: He's a more to go. Person, Granny, and our kids are the reflection of us. They can't ask more questions.
3: They ask too many questions sometimes.
2: Too curious.
0: If I said humility.
1: Oh, humility's massive.
2: That's on my strong point.
0: But if you see it in someone, are you impressed by it?
1: Yeah, I'm attracted to it.
0: Me too.
2: I love it.
0: Yeah.
3: Some people do.
0: How do you do that? Yeah. How do you do all that stuff and then you have a humility on top of it? Mm. You go, I love you. I want to hug you.
2: It's everything I
3: come
2: want.
3: Come get in my bosom, Kat says.
1: Yeah, come into my bosom with your humility.
2: I then attack the person and be jealous and belittle them because they have
0: okay, now this last one I made up, so I don't know whether you're going to be impressed by it, but can we have the music? We're about to step onto the top of
3: Mount Rushmore.
1: Yeah, here we go.
0: Here we go. Are you impressed by wisdom?
3: What is wisdom? What define wisdom for me, Kat?
0: I think, Kat, you go, Kat.
1: I would say it's a knowledge in a, not necessarily just you've read up on stuff.
3: Oh, I see.
1: But a knowledge in you've obviously taken the time to step back and view the world in a different way and see things from a different perspective.
0: Yeah, I would say simplicity of things that are complex, problems that are complex. If you can sort of have a simple wise way of, I've dealt with that and here's how I would deal with it simply. You go.
2: Out of everything you've asked, besides the fame, money, and power, we got honesty, resilience, discipline, humility and integrity, and now wisdom. If I'm going to be completely honest, I value wisdom the most.
3: Really?
0: Yeah. Oh.
1: Okay, why is that?
3: Why is that?
0: Wow, that's good. You deserve to be on top of the mountain then.
2: Well, it's all subjective. And like you said, Kat, your definition of wisdom is what? Someone to take a step back. So you have to have lived an experience, and if you haven't lived the experience, you've taken the time

0: to learn about the experience mm-hmm. or listen to someone who has.
1: Yep.
2: Yep.
0: And wisdom gets you into and out of every single facet of life.
1: You know what it is? It's actually combining all of those deep traits together in one because it's listening, it's integrity. So you're able to experience.
2: Ooh.
0: But you can't do anything without wisdom.
1: Yeah, it's honesty. It's actually combining everything together. It's resilience because you're wise because of things you've gone through.
3: This is award-winning radio. Can I just say to point to the talent of you three people, we started with dick jokes and titty jokes. And
0: where was the joke?
2: There's no joke there, Glenny boy.
3: Okay, we're referring to penises being impressive and breasts, and we've come through to understanding about wisdom and understanding a lot more about each of us. And I think we've come a little bit closer through our journey.
0: Mate, we love you.
3: Yeah, good on you guys. Love you too, and we'll talk soon.
2: Thanks, Glenn.
1: See you, Glenn.
3: See you,
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13: Now, Jack, I've got my good mate Russell on the line. So Russ and I, we go way back.
14: Do you?
13: Yeah, Russ was at, he was in an event with some people we work with the other day. Oh, G'day Russ, how are you?
15: G'day, Lou. I'm good, thanks.
13: Yeah, good. How you been? How's everyone going at home?
15: All going pretty well here.
13: Good, Russ. So you were at an event a couple of days ago, and you listen to Triple M a fair bit. You listen to the Rush Hour. You listen to our show here. Yep. So what did you think the show was called for a whole year?
15: Oh, for about a year, I thought it was Lou in Charge. I thought it was your show.
12: Lou in Charge. Lou in Charge.
13: So one day
15: it just hit me. I'm listening away, and I thought, oh, hang on, I think that's the guy's name.
12: That's the guy's name.
16: That's the guy's name. Lou in Charge.
13: Lou in Charge. He thought you were my sidekick. It was just my show. Lou in Charge.
16: This is a joke.
13: And I thought,
16: this is a joke, Russell.
15: No, it's not a joke. I did think. To my defence, I am working in the background, so I just hear it. It's like,
16: Lou in
15: like
16: Charge.
15: When you hear a misheard song lyric,
16: yes.
15: you just think that's what it's called.
16: Russell, I actually don't blame you, and I'll tell you why. Ever since this nickname was coined for me, whenever I meet someone, I don't really introduce myself as Judge. I introduce myself as Jack, because they either go Judge, Charge, Josh.
13: No one can get it right.

0: It's not a, it's not your typical name. So no. Lou and Judd, but I
1: no,
0: mean,
1: I think he just thought I was in charge. Which
0: I don't blame you. She kind of is.
1: Russell sparked a bit of an idea.
0: Oh God.
1: I've got a new segment and it's called Lou in Charge.
0: I like it.
1: And so everyone who jumps on the show has to do whatever I say. I'm in charge now. What? Russ, you're a genius, Russ, I'll tell you that much.
0: Russ, can I tell you something? For the last 5 years, I've been trying to dampen this lady's ego. I've been trying to just get her down to normal, non-God status levels of ego. You have just undone 5 years of my hard work. She's just flicking her hair back. She's looking at me like, I don't care. Yeah. I'm in charge.
1: Lou in charge.
2: So up next, we're going to do Lou in charge.
1: Lou in charge.
0: Good luck. Lou in charge.
3: Triple M's early drive home with Lou in charge.
2: Time for this.
4: Lou in charge.
5: Uh-oh. Looks like Lou is in charge.
0: Listen.
2: Here we go.
0: At the, I can't think of the word right now.
1: Expense.
0: Well, at the, no, at the risk of me removing myself from the show, God, Lou in charge sounds good.
1: It does, doesn't it?
0: Lou in charge.
2: It does sound good. Mm. It sounds like a Nickelodeon sitcom.
0: It does.
2: Lou in charge.
0: Yeah, yeah, yeah. You know? Yeah. And it starts with Lou and it

0: in charge.
1: Yeah.
0: So this pretty much started because a bloke called Russell, he went to a Triple M event and he thought that the show for a whole year was called Lou in Charge.
1: Lou in Charge.
0: Which is hilarious. And then he only found out about 3 months ago. He thought Charge was my little sidekick. You're a little Robin.
1: Well, it's the same thing when we went to the races that time and they released a bloody newspaper article.
0: Oh, yeah.
1: And it was Louisa Dalton and her co-host, Jack Archer.
2: I was like, her co-host.
1: I was like, excuse me?
0: And then I got him a t-shirt that said co-host.
1: Yeah.
0: So what I wanted to do, get some callers on the line. Pretty much I'm just in charge. Yeah, so right. Whatever I say, you have to do it.
3: If you do it, you win a Fireball Blazing Apple prize pack.
1: Nice.
3: Yes.
1: Good stuff.
0: All right. Ben.
4: Hello.
0: Howdy, Ben. Ben, how are you?
4: No. I'm really well.
0: Okay, Ben, I am in charge. I'll let you get away with that once.
1: No, you get the prize pack without even having to do anything.
0: Okay, Ben, I'm a massive Justin Bieber fan. I want you to sing a Justin Bieber song for me, like Baby or Sorry or something.
4: Like Baby, oh. Yes.
1: There it is. Give me one more, Baby.
0: A little bit more.
4: Baby.
3: Yes,
0: that's good enough.
3: Final prize back.
0: Okay, he's done it.
1: No.
0: Jack, star jump for the rest of the break.
3: Wow.
1: Oh, no.
3: Yeah. You have to. Lose in charge.
0: Okay. There you go. Thanks, Jack. All right. Kelly. Hello, Kelly.
5: Hey.
0: How you going?
5: I'm fantastic.
0: That's good. Now,
5: I'm ready for you.
0: I'd like you to talk to us in a baby voice.
5: Oh, my little babies, hello. Oh, you're so cute today. Oh, look at you, your little bubble.
0: And what have you been doing today, Kelly?
5: Talking to my little baby, mini dash hand.
0: Fireball for you, Cal.
3: Nice one.
0: Okay, keep going.
3: Keep star jumping, Jarch.
0: Okay, Tim. Hi, Tim.
6: How you going? And how's your little offside judge going?
0: Yeah, he's good. Thanks, mate. He's just doing his star jump.
3: Yes.
0: Timmy, I'd like you to give us
1: Timmy,
0: an accent, maybe Shaggy from Scooby-Doo.
1: That's an impression. Impression, not an
0: sorry.
6: A zoinks.
0: A bit more, Tim.
6: You got some Scooby stats, Scoob?

0: Reggie, what are we going to do, Reggie?
1: Okay, well done, Tim. Fireball for you. Jack, you can stop star jumping, but go out and get me a Pepsi Max and a packet of popcorn.
2: No worries.
1: Now.
2: I will.
1: Right now.
2: That's what I'm doing.
1: Get out.
2: That's what I'll do.
1: You won't come back for the rest of the show. I'm in charge. Beautiful.
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3: Time for a new segment we like to call Farty at Too Farty. What do you reckon?
2: I love you've just come up with that.
3: Just gave it to me.
1: Farty at Too Farty.
3: Farty at Too Farty.
2: Maybe it's Party at Too Farty.
1: Mm. No.
2: Because you still get, okay.
1: Not at all. Sorry, my segment, shut it.
2: Well, he came up with it.
1: Yeah, but I've got the sheet.
3: Blue segment, Jarch, please, a bit of respect.
2: Oh, he's cut that I tried to change it. Okay, do your thing then, go on.
1: How much we fart in a day?
2: How far we've fallen from the judge being in here.
1: I'll bring him back.
2: Sorry, ma'am.
1: This is my courtroom now.
2: Yes, ma'am.
1: According to science, in which age group is the gassiest? Would you like to have a guess which age group is the gassiest, Jack?
2: Kid, it's got to be geriatrics.
3: Is he right? Is he right?
2: Am I right or wrong?
1: Just the way you... It was just funny. Wrong!
2: Wrong?
1: Where's my gavel?
2: You're not a judge.
3: Oh, there it is.
1: I'm the judge of farts.
3: The gavel's not meant to be in here.
2: You're judge.
1: Okay, no, Jack, you're wrong.
2: Okay.
1: Adults aged 26 to 45 were the gassiest.
2: So I'm smack bang in the middle.
1: Yeah.
3: I'm in there too.
1: Yeah, so am I. This age group recorded the highest average number of daily farts, just over 5. So that's the average amount a person farts a day, 5 times.
3: I would have thought it'd be more.
1: I'm not a farter.
2: Oh, gassy guts over there.
1: I honestly reckon I'd fart once a day. I know it sounds
2: you're
1: like
2: doing the chick thing. No. I'm just like pretty girl.
1: Jack, I'll tell you how many poops I do.
2: How many?
1: I've done 2 today. Well, I'm not opposed.
2: And we're not even halfway through.
1: I'm not opposed to telling you that.
2: Right.
1: But I'm not a gassy girl. I'm more of a
2: you're
1: full
2: just
1: motion.
2: More just pure fecal matter.
1: I guess.
2: Just full of shit.
1: Yeah. Pretty much.
3: Well, not really, because she's pooping so much.
2: That's true. You know? Okay.
3: He's getting rid of
1: but
3: it.
1: But I've got plenty of health issues. Don't go by my poop rules.
2: Yeah, pools. I think five does seem less than what it should be.
1: Well, not for Wumpy, Lockie, my boyfriend.
2: That's got to be 50.
1: It's outrageous how much he farts.
2: I reckon he just consumes so much produce that he has to.
1: Oh, I think he's gluten-free. And he's just tooting his way.
2: Oh, you think he's intolerant, gluten intolerant, and he's just,
1: because he eats so much pasta and bread.
2: Yep.
1: So I think he's...
2: Does he ever get bad indigestion, acid reflux and that?
1: He just farts it out, Judge.
2: Which is all at the other end. Yeah, I'm the other way.
1: I know.
2: Bad acid reflux and burping.
1: Yeah, you're burp. I'm a bit of a burper too.
2: Yeah, you are.
1: Burp guts. So the other day, this is how much Locke farts and also how much he does not care. We were walking to a cafe and there was an Uber Eats driver packing in the food, you know, into their little backpack in the back. And Lockie just goes, and then he goes, oh, Lou, come on. Like, so one of, and I go, oh, no, it wasn't me. He was like, that's disgusting in public.
3: Yeah,
2: that is good.
1: And then he just started giggling. But you've heard him.
2: I've just noted him being in a social situation where it's you, me, and him, and some other fella that he doesn't know, and he'll just fart. And I'm like, brother, what are you doing? Like, you don't know. Like,
1: and then it's just like, oh, sorry, guys.
2: Care factor zero.
1: Sometimes he won't even say sorry. No. Sorry, Locke, if you're listening.
2: He blames us for making him feel weird about it.
1: He's like, oh, guys. Yeah, sorry, Locke. We still love you and your gassy guts.
2: Yeah, we do. You're just a big farter, mate.
3: Just a big farter.
2: Well, okay, farty at Too Farty. How'd we feel about it?
1: I didn't mind it.
3: Felt good.
4: The Early Drive Home with Lou and Jarch.
2: Lulu.
1: Yeah.
2: Got something I need to. Put your phone down.
1: Sorry.
2: Put your phone down. I've got something I want to talk to you about.
1: What's up?
2: So, my old man, he does a lot of driving.
1: Yeah, oh, my God. One time I asked him and he travelled like 250 Ks in a day.
2: Yeah.
1: And I was like, what? That's like my worst nightmare in my life.
2: It's just not that far.
1: Oh, so far.
2: 250 Ks.
1: He'd be like, oh, 4 hours here, 4 hours there. I'd be like, oh, Milo, I'd rather do something else.
2: Nice, mate.
1: Yeah.

0: Well, he's been out at a place called Wycliffe. So I think, he's assessing cattle or something out there.
1: Yeah.
0: Anyway.
2: Moo.
0: That's right. The moo ones, darling. Very good job. Now, who's so clever?
1: Me, obviously.
0: Obviously you. Anyway, he's driving back and he's got his mate Dan in the car. They're actually in the car listening to us right now. And he's sort of, first and foremost, he had one of the great jokes of all time. Because I got a mole removed on my head today. And he's like, "What have you been up to, mate?" And I said, "Oh, I just had a mole removed, mate. I'm just getting the cream for it." And he goes, "What, they lop it off from the neck up?" Which I thought was beautiful.
1: Your head's a mole.
0: Yeah, correct. And I go, "Mate,
1: God, you're good, Milo. I love you.
0: That's actually a ripper. You've got me. I've got nothing to say.
1: I'm going to use that one."
0: Then he goes to me, he goes, "Jago." I said, "Yeah." He goes, "You know, when you're out, like in the middle, you're out in the bush, middle of nowhere, and you turn a light on or you turn a torch on, how quickly bugs get to the light?" I'm usually going, "What is this prick about to say? Like, there's going to be something here where it's taking the piss out of me or like it's a joke, whatever." And he goes, "Yeah, me and Dan were just talking. How many bugs do you reckon die getting to the moon?" Now I'm waiting for a punchline. And I'm like, I go, "What?" He's like, "How many bugs, you reckon die getting to the moon?"
1: Because it's so bright.
0: Because he goes, "Well, in the bush, it's the only light. And you'd reckon, when you turn a torch on, all the bugs come to it."
1: So they're all flying to the moon.
0: And he goes, "Yum." And I'm like, "You're an idiot." And then I stop for a second and I'm like, "But hold on. That would be a big light. That bugs would probably try and go for the moon."
1: Yeah, but then they'd just fall because they'd hit space.
0: But that's what I mean.
1: They'd die.
0: Yeah, of course they would. But that's what he's saying.
1: Yeah.
0: And I'm going, "Oh, yeah."
1: Well, now I've changed my tune.
0: But then again, a bug's attracted to the heat. But then when you turn a torch on, this is not for city folk. This is for bush folk.
1: Yeah.
0: So it's when you're in the middle of nowhere and you turn a light on, they're there straight away.
1: Are they the same with a fire? This bright light?
0: Yeah. Yeah.
3: Not put off by the heat.
1: But then it's like
0: the heat's so hot.
1: Yeah, they go there and they die.
0: Now, initially,
1: a bug's life is not very long.
0: Well, it isn't, darling. But I was thinking, my old man's an idiot. And then the more I pondered on it, I was thinking, but hold on, the moon, especially when it's full, is pretty bright.
1: Yeah, no, I've done a 180. I fully agree with him now.
0: Can we?
1: A lot of bugs would die going to the moon.
0: Cody, can
1: you'd be mesmerized by it.
0: Can you look up, like, are bugs attracted to the light of the moon? LP, do you know this? You're smart.
3: I don't know this, no.
0: But do you guys agree with me now? Like,
3: there's something in it.
1: But they just fly as far as they can go and then...
0: But that's what I mean. But that's what I'm saying. So how many bugs are dying on their pursuit to the moon?
1: Yeah, that's really sad.
0: No, it isn't. They're bugs.
1: No, imagine just like a little buzzy bee going...
0: Here we go.
4: "Bugs are not attracted to the light of the moon. They use the natural moonlight as a steady compass to guide their flight path." That's clever.
0: That is really
3: clever. They're doing something with it.
0: So, okay, Dad, here's your answer.
1: Yeah, there you go.
0: Bugs aren't no bugs are dying on their pursuit to the moon. There's no Neil Armstrong or Buzz Aldrin.
1: And the bugs aren't attracted to you, Milo.
0: Bugs. The Buzz Aldrins. Anyway, they just use it as a source of light, mate.
1: Everyone, watch a bug's life tonight.
0: Hey, Dad, everyone knows that, you idiot.
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1: So there was a Hyrox athlete competing in a race in Beijing. 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Jack, there's a photo there. It is like...
0: Is that all poo?
1: Yeah.
0: Looking at the photo, it's both legs. It's... Oh, man.
1: She's dedicated. She really wanted to win.
0: No, she's defecated.
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0: Thank you.
1: He's done it. 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
12: Lou and Judge.
13: All around the country for your early drive home. It's Lou and Judge and Triple M.
14: Judge is looking around the room trying not to make eye contact with me.
15: I feel attacked.
14: Buddy.
15: What?
14: Eye contact, please. Stop looking away. I've had to bring this up on air, haven't I?
15: Oh, shivers.
14: Someone. Someone. Keeps buying stuff on the company card. Don't you, bud?
15: Yeah.
14: And we've got proper big accountants now.
15: Yeah.
14: It's becoming an issue.
15: Yeah.
14: So the other weekend, I'm sitting at home on a Saturday evening. Judge is out and about. And I get notifications for our business account.
15: Yikes.
14: So I just see pop up 200, 124, 98 bucks, $64.
15: Yeah.
14: Daddy's buying rounds at the pub on the wrong card.
15: Listen, listen, in my defense, may I please defend myself?
14: Go on.
15: If I.
14: Yeah, I've told you how many times I told you to draw.
15: I'm not going
14: to
15: bring my cards out on
14: How many times have I told you to draw a cross with a Vivid, a texter on your credit card?
15: Listen.
14: Do it after the show.
15: So, just for the listeners out there, I've got two business cards. One for me and Lou's company and one for my own. Now, they are identical. And so can I just be honest? I try and implement these little things where it's like, well, I'm going to put that one in the this section of my wallet so that I don't use it. So I just use my actual business card. Because when I do have
14: lunatic sips. lunatic soups later.
15: Yeah, a few lunatic soups later. Listen, I then completely forget which is which. And when I am out, I accidentally buy rounds.
14: You forget which little system you implemented
15: card.
14: As well.
15: But then this is the dumb thing. This is what you and me do. This is the stupid thing. If we're like, I'll be in the pub and you do the same thing.
14: Mm.
15: And a bloke will go, Judge. I'll go, g'day, mate.
14: No,
15: and he goes, oh, mate, love the potty. You know, whatever. I go, cheers, big fella. Well, love the radio show. Thanks, mate. Blah, blah, blah, blah, blah. And then he'll be sitting there with like five of his mates. I'm like,
14: you
15: boys want rums?
14: I know.
15: That's why COVID
14: too
15: was so good
14: for
15: me.
14: Good.
15: Oh, well, not really. Not even really. It's just like, hey, okay,
14: come on, boys.
15: Yeah, you know. And so I mix up the cards. And so, yes, I apologize.
14: It's also ticked my memory of another time when it was your wedding. And you, this was hilarious to watch. Jarch paid for his ice sculpture from the business account.
13: Wow, must be nice.
14: Yeah, very. Must be nice. And his flower bill as well.
15: So no, because I was paying all these invoices, these little invoices that like the last one, Steph was like, you need to pay these ASAP. So I go, okay, I'm going to do an admin day. And I've obviously pulled out the wrong card and I've just sat there and I've just started paying all these invoices. Like Eddie, the boys that we used to work with, they were seeing it and Lou was like, I think, have you what seen these doing? Things? And Eddie was like, mate, I'm across it. He said, I think I'll just leave him until after the wedding and then let him know, hey, big fella, wrong account.
13: Then hit you with the bill though.
15: Well, of course.
13: Yeah.
15: Because.
13: Like, straight after the wedding, here's the bill.
15: Yeah.
14: It was a hefty ice sculpture, I tell you that much, Jack.
15: Don't worry about me, big fella. I remember having an ice sculpture.
14: I do.
15: Do you?
14: I think it was caviar on it or something fancy.
10: The Early Drive Home with Lou and Jarch.
14: What did you accidentally put on the company card? Jarch has been doing it for 3 years, years probably.
15: So listeners, the cards are identical. And so when I'm there and after a few soups, I pull it out and just pay for it.
14: Have you drawn on it? Do it right now.
15: All right.
14: Well, maybe.
15: Well, you spin your yard because you've got a gnarly one.
14: Yeah, I've got someone I know.
15: See, look at that.
14: She had her, yeah, we'll draw on one of them.
15: You've probably forgotten which one's which.
14: She had her company card accidentally attached to her Uber Eats and she ended up.
15: Hold on. Accidentally.
14: No, she actually did, Jack.
15: Yeah.
14: And she had a bill of about $14,000 of Gazigo Miss.
15: 14 grand?
14: Yeah, over like 2 years.
15: $7,000 a year. Yeah, we'd probably do that with GEG.
14: 100%. Tony. What did you accidentally put on the company card?
11: $700 worth of bras and bras and
14: things. That's my girl. Take it to the bedroom.
15: Sorry?
14: What?
15: Now, Tony, so that was pure accident?
11: Oh, pure accident. It was on my phone. You know, I got the electronic cards and they were both the same color. Yeah. Yep.
15: So at the end of the day, your boss knew what brassieres you had bought for life.
11: Yeah, my boss is my partner too, so you know, double win.
15: Don't think it mattered.
14: Yeah, I don't think you're transferring back.
15: He said, hey, can we just? I need to pull you in for a meeting, Tony.
14: Happy days.
15: Hey, love this red lacy one, by the way. Thank you, Zach, mate. What'd you spend on the corporate card?
12: $1,800.
14: Why?
12: So I went out and played some golf with me mate for my birthday.
15: Yep.
12: And after a round of golf, you know, wasn't shooting them very well, so I thought I'd buy myself a new driver.
15: Yep.
12: Thing is, it was my company, and that card was linked to the missus card.
15: Oh.
12: And I got home, and she was filthy.
15: Wait, $1,800 for a driver?
14: Yeah, who used it? The Rex Professional? Seriously.
12: TaylorMade.
15: I didn't know they could get up to that.
14: It's an expensive
15: that
14: sport.
15: Is unbelievable.
14: Craig, what did you put on the card?
15: Trouble.
16: A gentleman at our work put $1,000 worth of condoms onto the corporate credit card when he went to China.
14: How lucky does he think he's getting? Good God.
15: Well, it's a lucky country, the lucky number seven.
14: Probably only needed seven.
15: You know what he's done, Craig? He's probably gone over there, got nothing, but gone, oh, you're impressed, the boys here. Yeah, could I get $1,000 worth of condoms, please?
14: Mate, he talked like that.
15: That's how he talked. He goes, the boys will love that.
14: Piggy?
15: Piggy?
14: Piggy?
15: Is this Piggy?
17: Yeah, how you going?
14: Oh, g'day, Piggy.
15: G'day, Piggy. How are you?
17: Bloody good, guys. Bloody good. Yeah, I sort of thought I'd get away with it, but I didn't. But, went on a four-wheel drive trip and I used company fuel card.
14: Oh, so it's like you can usually use it around town, but not when you're burning through. How much did you spend over the weekend?
17: Well, it was over 3 weeks, and after a week, they caught me out, and I'd already spent over $1,000.
15: No way.
14: Pigs.
15: Piggy.
14: Piggy, you little pig. Get out of the sty.
13: That is so funny.
14: Thanks, Piggy.
13: Good job.
15: These yards.
14: Piggy.
13: Well, it's your people.
15: It's kindred spirits.
13: It is.
10: Yeah. It's your early drive home with Triple M's Lou and Jarch.
14: So I saw this on the talk, the ticky-tock, ticky-tockity-roo.
15: Yep.
14: So if you need a new job, this one's for you. So,
15: oh, good.
14: Yeah,
15: woman.
14: It was a list of some of the coolest jobs people have.
15: Okay.
14: Like they're wild. Like I know there'd be jobs, but you're kind of like, wow, you'd forget that someone.

0: and actually has to do this. A crossword constructor for the New York Times.
1: Yeah, it'd be a great job, but you've got to be so smart.
0: So smart. I can't
1: even do them.
0: Neither. I can't even do a Rubik's Cube.
1: That's normal.
0: Is it?
2: I can't do a Rubik's Cube.
0: Oh, I thought heaps of people could do them.
1: People learn how to do it, but it's like...
0: It'd be a cool party trick. Imagine just having one in my blazer pocket right now and being like, check this.
1: Oh, mate, you'd be the coolest cat out.
0: At the pub? Oh, guys, check this.
1: No, not even guys, check this. You're just nonchalant about it. Like, you've got your wine, you sit there by just doing a Rubik's Cube.
0: Yeah, on your... Like, people who read books and try to look like they're not.
1: Very performative.
0: My aunt works at a gas station solely for submarines.
1: Beep, no beep, way.
0: Beep, beep, beep, reversing in the water.
1: What? Oh, yeah, that's pretty bloody cool.
0: Yeah. Mystery shopper for a 5-star resort.
1: Sorry, I just, in my brain, of course they breached the surface to fill up with fuel, but in my brain there's like a Caltex on the bottom of the ocean with the lights and they like pull in, scuba in
0: like
1: and tap their cards.
2: That's how, yeah, that's how it works in SpongeBob.
0: Yeah. Someone's under the water with a little...
1: Not a girl. No, that's bloody good.
0: Mystery... Shut it. Mystery shopper for 5-star resorts has to stay at the resorts undercover and experience all they have to offer and review their stay, and they're paid to do it.
1: Okay.
0: All around the world.
1: So that is potentially the best job in the world.
0: 100%. I like this one, again, really hard. You have to be really smart. Designing escape rooms. I hate those. They're so hard.
1: Once, like, those are things I just can't comprehend how they even... Yeah.
0: Lockie and I once did one like criminally hungover, and as soon as she closed the door, we were like, why?
1: You were locking in. You need a key for that.
0: Nah, it's good.
1: You need a key for that lock. It could be called the lock key. I'm happy with them all.
0: I run a prestigious violin shop handling the most expensive musical instruments in history.
1: Oh, that's cool. So historical music, so like Mozart's bloody piano.
0: Yeah, and his violin.
2: That's a bit stressful.
1: It would be stressful.
0: Okay, this one's cool. I'm a toy designer for Squishmallows. They're like big toys.
1: Sick.
0: I know someone who was a legit candy taster at the Skittles factory.
1: That's mad Skittles.
0: I love Skittles.
1: God, they're good.
0: The sour ones.
1: They are bloody good.
0: Mm. My personal favourite, which I think if I was to leave here, this would be my job. My aunt does the countdown for NASA. 10.
1: No way.
0: 9. 8. 7. 6.
1: Yours is too ominous.
0: 5.
1: It's too ominous.
0: 4.
1: Too excited.
0: 3.
1: Too normal.
0: 2.
1: Weird.
0: 1. Take off.
3: The Early Drive Home with Lou and Judge.
0: Well, boys.
1: Talk to us, Dalton.
0: I've moved into a new neighbourhood, me and Wumpy have.
1: Mm.
0: And, you know, you find your local things, you find your nice little cafe.
1: Well, of course you do.
0: Yeah, you know, bloody pizza shop,
1: Pop.
0: Your hairdresser.
1: Yes, sir.
0: Your local Reese, you know, you're a plumber. Your local Bunnings, everyone wants
1: Bunnings,
0: a sausage sizzle.
1: Bunnings,
0: you know.
1: Sizzle.
0: Your local pet store.
1: Poor. Yeah, no. Yeah.
0: Things like that.
1: What other things?
0: Well.
2: No, go on.
1: Continue.
0: And you also like to meet your neighbours.
1: Your local pet store. Like you're going to a pet store every other day.
0: I will when I have Tim. He'll need food daily, Jack.
1: You'll have.

0: Who's he meeting? Oh, don't say you love me because you know.
1: I said colourful.
0: Oh, even worse. Even worse. And you like to meet your neighbours as well.
1: Yes.
0: So once and I met our neighbours, and they're so lovely. They bought us an orchid. Wow. I need to water when I get home. Remind me of that.
1: I will.
0: You're not the person to say that, Coates. Remind me to water my orchid. And how cute.
2: And you better do it, Coates.
1: Yeah, you better do it. It's not a euphemism. She actually has an orchid.
0: And I thought, how sweet. I feel, and it's really homely and I'm really happy. They have added me to the group chat.
1: How did this come about?
0: So, well, they're my neighbours. I always see them trotting around.
1: Trotting. Yeah, the old saying, trotting.
0: They're two horses trotting around. Yeah. And they said, well, we'll exchange numbers. When they gave us the orchid, they gave us their phone numbers. And then they added us to a group chat because I text them saying, thank you. Mm. So now we're in like a neighborhood gang.
1: Imagine if they didn't add you to it. That'd be awkward.
0: Well, they am in it. We call ourselves the neighborhood gang.
1: Orchid.
0: And I was thinking, oh, it's very good. It's not went good right over my head.
1: It's not good.
0: We're all going,

0: it's just
1: as bad as yours.
2: I'm going to invite them over for, I was going to do like a platter, but now I'm thinking, do I get my cooking skills out? Or do you think I just do like platter and wines?
0: Not a euphemism. I think
2: platter and wines, cooking's quite intimate.
0: Yeah.
2: Platter and wines, like an hour and a half.
0: Platter and wines. That must be a key. Yeah. Yeah, I think you start easy. Yeah. Unless it's a barbecue. You know what I mean? Because a salad and a barbie.
2: I'll need to buy a Weber for that. I don't have one yet.
0: Okay.
2: So that, you know.
0: But are you at the level with these? How old are these people?
2: They've got 3 kids.
0: So they're older.
2: I reckon.
0: Will we say 50s?
2: Yeah.
0: 50 odd.
2: I think platter and wines. Come on over for some cheese. Fromage. Have a vino. Do you like salami?
0: Well, don't ask them.
2: Do you like quince paste?
0: Don't act like this during. That would be weird.
2: So don't be me.
0: Don't be you. You need to be someone better, fundamentally better.
2: Okay. But don't you think it's cute?
1: Who could she be?
2: I'm in the neighborhood gang.
0: Who could you be? Yeah, you're a little gang.
2: Yeah, like we ride around on bikes.
0: Oh, you're like those kids on the e-bikes.
2: The bike boys.
0: But who initiated the exchanging of
2: they
0: numbers?
2: They did. They invited me to the gang.
0: I'd put all the bowls away if I were you when they come over.
2: Oh, Jack.
0: Sounds like they might be.
2: That's not funny.
0: They might have some keys rattling in the pockets, if you know what I mean.
2: They just like to platter and wine.
0: What does that mean?
2: Eat platter food and drink wine. Nice. Oh, I'm going to become really good friends with the mum.
0: I think you got a couple of little swingers.
2: That's not even funny, Jack.
0: Don't you?
2: We're just a neighbourhood gang and a fun, cool group.
0: Neighbourhood gang.
2: Anyway, I'll head to the supermarket after to find my platter food. What if they listen? You've just ruined my neighbourhood gang now.
1: Ruined.
0: Or I've picked it like a snotty nose.
2: No, you haven't. You won't be invited to the...
0: Oh, that was what I was poking towards.
2: No, you're uninvited. You're uninvited.
0: Look, listen.
2: You're uninvited.
0: I've got keys. This is unbelievable.
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0: Reaching golden points in the qualifying final against Canberra, the Broncos needed a slice of luck as a Canberra try was overturned, allowing Ben Hunt to kick the winning field goal.
1: It's hit the upright and gone over!
0: Trailing Penrith 14-0 at halftime in the prelim final, Brisbane scored 16-0 to again storm back.
1: Brisbane into the grand final!
0: And trailing again at halftime to the Melbourne Storm, the Broncos mounted one last incredible turnaround to win their seventh premiership.

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11: 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Got a grass fire for Walden Lane through Bowen Hills. Delays Bruce Highway southbound, North Lakes and Mango Hill. Gympie Road inbound, Castle Dine, M1 northbound, Logan home to Slacks Creek. Mount Lindsay Highway, Boronia Heights. 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
3: Hey there, I'm Lauren Howarth. Another interest rate rise looks all but certain. Reserve Bank boss Michelle Bullock saying the jobs market is still tight and inflation remains too high. The board will hand down its decision on Tuesday. Just a heads up, listeners may find this next story distressing. A mother has now been charged following an alleged stabbing that left one child dead and two others in a critical condition. Emergency crews were called to the New South Wales Blue Mountains over the weekend. The 42-year-old is due in court in November. Donald Trump has rejected what he's called a globalist scheme to regulate artificial intelligence. The president going on to say the US will officially rename the tech to superintelligence. And Australian children's author and illustrator Terry Denton has passed away at the age of 76. He was best known for his work on the popular Treehouse series.
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1: Aussie men deserve to look and feel their best. That's where HIMS comes in. 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HIMS, look better.
3: All eyes will be on Sam Walker over the next 2 days. The Roosters star is set to line up at halfback for their grand final qualifier against the Dolphins on Friday. Eels legend Nathan Hindmarsh says he just hopes Walker gets through the game.
4: His game is not just catch and pass and service his outside backs and his back rowers. He is around the ruck. He's stepping, he's kicking, he's chipping, he's grubbering. He's doing so much more than what I'm not going to say a standard half does, but he gets amongst it and likes to run his own game.
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1: 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And Bush. 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
3: 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Stock up for game day, end September 29 at participating stores. Breakdown on the Logan Motorway westbound through Logan Lee to watch out for, one on the Gateway northbound before Mount Gravatt-Capalabar Road through Mackenzie, slow on the Logan Motorway westbound through Parkinson's, and 10

0: Highway building out of Springfield Lakes and delays on the Bruce Highway coming down through North Lakes and Mango Hill. If your dog could talk, they'd probably say, feed me that food you get from Pet Barn. 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
4: Morning, it's Maddie Larson with you. Investigations are underway after a fire broke out at Brisbane's Greek Club. The blaze engulfed the cold room at the West End venue's car park a bit before 5:30 yesterday afternoon, even impacting a nearby kindergarten. The fridge was not plugged in at the time. It'll be a sea of fins at Suncorp come Friday with the Dolphins' first ever prelim officially a sellout. Every seat at the more than 52,000 capacity stadium has been snapped up for the do-or-die clash against the Roosters. Well, if we make it to the granny, a bit of controversy there. The NRL Grand Final won't have a big-name musical act after negotiations with Tones and I fell through. Meantime, thousands of fans turned out to send off our Lions ahead of this weekend's AFL Grand Final. Yesterday's open training session even attracting Victorians up here on holiday. With no southern state in the big dance, they're getting behind Brisbane.
5: School teacher on holiday, and we're heading to Bluey World after this. I'm a bit of a sports nuffy, but barrack for Port Adelaide, believe it or not.
4: Will you be going for the Lions then come Grand Final day?
5: Absolutely.
4: The Lions fly down to Melbourne today. And Queensland wildlife warrior Rob Irwin has teamed up with Qantas in a new campaign teaching the world Aussie slang like yeah nah. But it's not all fun and games. It's all in a bid to draw in overseas travellers after a fall in visitor numbers to Australia. According to the Bureau of Stats, there was a 4.3% decline in July and more than 9% fall in June.
3: Triple M Sport.
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4: Ahead of Friday's prelim against the Roosters, Dolphins attack coach Nathan Fian has told us it's been quite the journey to get where they are.
6: You know, a lot of those players that sort of started at our club are now, you know, household names in the NRL and, you know, gone on to, you know, play state of origin in some cases. So, look, we're really looking forward to the Roosters on Friday night and looking forward to getting out there in front of a packed sellout crowd.
4: Well, Sam Walker's been named for the Chooks. And the Lions will likely attempt a last-ditch appeal to have Lachie Neale play an AFL Grand Final farewell with the club this weekend before he heads to the Pies. Last night, the tribunal shot down attempts to overturn the one-match ban for his strike on Jack Ginnivan in an almost five-hour hearing.
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4: A possible shower for Brisbane today. We've got a top of 26 degrees, a shower or two again tomorrow, and 25. 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
9: Good morning, producer Alex here. Now, you might be seeing a fair few learner drivers out there on the roads. Obviously, it's the school holidays right now, so they're actively trying to get their hours up. So we thought, why not do that this morning? It's a school holiday special, 7:05. What went wrong when the kids were learning to drive? I look forward to hearing your stories there on 133353. And coming up at 6:20, we're playing Triple M's name game. It's where we give you the first name, and then you guess all the famous surnames from our clues, okay? And this morning, the first name is Jack. So I guess we can call it a jack-off. It's Triple M.

0: Good times. Great to see it's Triple M. Just ticking over now to 6:09. Looking at a cloudy, miserable-ish start to the day. Warming up to 26 degrees. A chance of a shower, according to the bomb, but it reckons only a mil. I'll have a fuel update for you soon too. But now, Marto, you want to head across to Russia.
1: Hey, when you think about Russia and you think about their opponents, you're thinking Ukraine or maybe in some ways America and all the rest of it, aren't you? Have you ever considered that New Zealand v. Russia is a thing? Because
2: the Kremlin is levelling stunning accusations against New Zealand, accusing it of hiring a Russian citizen as a spy.
1: New Zealand, a spy on Russia.
3: Wow, why?
1: I don't know whether there's some sheep shagging that they need to get some info on or what the story is.
3: Perhaps.
1: Well, listen to this.
2: The 55-year-old man was arrested in Khabarovsk, accused of sharing information about Russia's military cooperation with Asia-Pacific countries.
3: Mm. Oh, New Zealand just getting themselves ready and protecting themselves.
1: New Zealand's navy is three kayaks. Like, what are they? What's going on?
4: Well, we've got AUKUS. Are they going to form a little alliance with Russia or steal their technology?
1: What are they after a second row for the All Blacks for next year's Rugby World Cup? What do they do? What did you say? Or what are Russia good at?
3: Vodka.
4: And being cold.
1: Yeah,
4: really good.
3: Those fluffy
4: cold
3: little hats, they're cute.
4: Dancing.
3: You know, they do maybe they're going to start making those little fluffy hats out of sheep's wool.
1: Oh, my.
4: Ugg boot hat. Okay. That's a good Russian-New Zealand collab.
1: Continue the story properly.
4: Oh, sorry.
2: New Zealand is remaining tight-lipped with its spy agency questioning the accuracy of the Russian media.
1: New Zealand has a spy agency? This is extraordinary news.
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1: Harris Scarf, mid-season.

0: grand final party in Melbourne. Performing live, UMI. The Super Jesus. And Bush. Because Triple M loves Bush. 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
1: I just do the regular trivia at the Sporting Globe on a Wednesday night. 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

0: Good times, greatest hits. It's Triple M. I'm producer Alex with you. And in my eyes, you've picked the best hour to listen to Triple M Breakfast, because before 7 o'clock, it's when we're allowed to be a bit more inappropriate with our content. Typically, kids aren't in cars yet. So let's all just be nice and mature about the game we're about to play. It's the Jack version of Triple M's name game. It's a jack-off.
1: All right, weirdos. We give you the first name, you give us the surnames. It's Triple M's name game.
2: Okay, so it's a jack-off today, as in it's Triple M's name game, and all the names are Jacks, famous Jacks, and we're going to get Robbie in Landsborough to say seven of these Jacks in 60 seconds.
3: Oh, and what happens if he doesn't?
2: If he doesn't, then Matt in Redbank, who's starfishing on the other line, wins. Robbie, if you get seven of the Jacks in 60 seconds, you're off to Brad Adams. Robbie, easy, yeah?
4: Yeah, very.
5: Who's doing it? Me and Marto together? We all doing
0: it
5: together?
0: I'll take it in turns.
5: Take it in turns.
0: Righto.
5: Can I do the first one?
2: Yeah, go for it.
0: Yep.
6: You can't handle the truth.
2: Which Jack, Robbie?
5: Which Jack?
4: Jack Nicholson.
2: Oh, yeah. Nicholson. That'll be.
3: Jack Nicholson. Well, listen, I'll let you, the great.

0: Joe Ryder. Jack. Oh, no, his dad was.
1: Yeah,
0: Mick.
1: His son Mick. Of in
0: Mick.
1: F1.
0: Jack. Lives on the Gold Coast at Coomera.
2: No, let's push on. In 1800s, he went round London killing 13 prostitutes by slashing their necks. Jack what?
3: The Ripper.
2: Yes, yeah. That's right.
0: He's a pirate on a boat played by Johnny Depp. Jack what? Captain Jack
3: Sparrow.
0: Yeah.
2: It's the bowls game. Jack what? It used to be the bowls show. Jack High, sorry.
1: We got hung up on Jack Doohan for a while.
0: Yeah, who is Jack Doohan? Mick Doohan. Mick Doohan's son.
1: Yeah. Sorry, Robbie. But, sorry. I mean, it's good news for Matt and Redbank.
2: No,
1: you didn't get the 7.
2: No, Matt, you have to get this answer, okay? Karate, Kung Fu.
0: Everybody was Kung Fu.
2: Movie star.
0: Fighting.
2: Jackie who?
1: With Chris Tucker. A lot of movies.
0: Yeah. Rush Hour.
1: Bang. Go to Brian. Matt, well done, pal.
3: Yeah,
2: that's enough, Matt.
1: Matt, sit down, Matt. Sit down. There you go. All right, Brian Adams, Roll with the Punches Tour. Brizzy and Scent, March 1st, 2027. All tickets on sale now. 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
4: 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There's a multi-vehicle crash on the M1 northbound coming through Yatala. There's a breakdown on the Logan Motorway westbound through Logan Lee. One on the Gateway northbound before Mount Cravat, Capalaba Road at Mackenzie. Those delays are back to 8 Mile Plains already. Delays on the Bruce Highway coming through North Lakes and down through Mango Hill. And the Pacific Motorway pretty patchy from Upper Mount Cravat to the city. 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
6: Morning, it's Maddie Larson with you. Investigations are underway after a fire broke out at Brisbane's Greek Club. The blaze engulfed the cold room at the West End venue's car park a bit before 5:30 yesterday afternoon, even impacting a nearby kindergarten. The fridge was not plugged in at the time. It'll be a sea of fins at Suncorp come Friday, with the Dolphins' first ever prelim officially a sellout. Every seat at the more than 52,000 capacity stadium has been snapped up for the do-or-die clash against the Roosters. Well, if we make it to the granny, a bit of controversy there. The NRL Grand Final won't have a big-name musical act after negotiations with Tones and I fell through. Meantime, thousands of fans turned out to send off our Lions ahead of this weekend's AFL Grand Final. Yesterday's open training session even attracting Victorians up here on holiday. With no Southern State in the big dance, they're getting behind Brisbane.
7: School teacher on holiday, and we're heading to Bluey World after this. I'm a bit of a sports nuffy, but barrack for Port Adelaide, believe it or not.
6: Will you be going for the Lions then come Grand Final day?
7: Absolutely.
6: The Lions fly down to Melbourne today. And Queensland wildlife warrior Rob Irwin has teamed up with Qantas in a new campaign teaching the world Aussie slang like yeah nah. But it's not all fun and games. It's all in a bid to draw in overseas travellers after a fall in visitor numbers to Australia. According to the Bureau of Stats, there was a 4.3% decline in July and more than 9% fall in June.
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3: Aussie men deserve to look and feel their best. 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
6: All eyes on Sam Walker over the next 2 days. The Roosters star is set to line up at halfback for the grand final qualifier against our Dolphins on Friday. Eels legend Nathan Hindmarsh says he just hopes Walker gets through the game.
8: His game is not just catch and pass and service his outside backs and his back rowers. He is around the ruck. He's stepping, he's kicking, he's chipping, he's grubbering. He's doing so much more than what I'm not going to say a standard half does, but he gets amongst it and likes to run his own game.
6: The Suncorp prelim is officially a sellout, with all seats snapped up for the more than 52,000 capacity stadium.
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6: A possible shower for Brisbane today. We've got a top of 26 degrees, a shower or two again tomorrow, and 25. 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

0: Good morning. Producer Alex here from Triple M Breakfast, and you've just heard it from Matty Larson in the Triple M newsroom there. It wouldn't be AFL Grand Final week without some Lachie Neale controversy. 4.5 hours at the tribunal last night. His suspension's been upheld. But if you're a Lions fan like me, don't get too stressed just yet, okay? They're appealing it Thursday night. And another thing happening on Thursday, it's the Triple M Footy Fest. If you're making your way, the holy pilgrimage down to the MCG to watch our Lions win, well, Triple M is taking over a pub in Melbourne. Bush is going to be there.
1: There's an old saying in Tennessee. I know it's in Texas, probably in Tennessee.
0: No, not that Bush. It's this Bush, actually. Don't let the days go by. Yeah, the better Bush. They'll be performing Triple M's Footy Fest. You can win your tickets at 7:35 right here on Triple M Breakfast.

0: Good times, greatest hits. It's Brisbane's Triple M. I promised it a bit earlier, so let's get to it now. The average price of diesel, $2.94 a litre, but you can still fill up $2.77 a litre at Yugo in Lutwyche. That's the cheapest option on the north side. Cheapest on the south side, $2.73 a litre at the Ampol in Waterford West. But please do call me 133353 if you can keep me up to date on what you're seeing out on the roads this morning. I'll pass it on to the Triple M family. This is Brisbane's Triple M.
1: Bit of news on the dud punt front. This is Marto's gambling company.
2: Dud punt. You lose some, Marto wins more.
3: I went all right last night. You not so much.
4: Yeah,
3: you've lost a lot of money on the soccer. You don't know anything about it.
1: I can't even remember putting these bets on. Marto owed me money, so he set up dud punt. He said, I'll gamble it for you, make you more. I'm currently in the hole, $550. I owe him now.
3: Margo and I know what the truth is, that you're trying to hide your gambling problem.
5: From Claire.
3: From Claire.
1: And
3: I'm trying to help hide it for you. That's okay.
1: Well, you've come a cropper, because I'm assuming this is a dud punt insider at the White House in America.
3: What who do you was got?
1: Feeding you information that Maddie just spoke about.
6: The White House teleprompter operator has been suspended. It follows allegations he placed bets on the content of Donald Trump's speeches. He reportedly made around $142,000.
1: Oh, sorry, I stand corrected. If he's making money, it cannot be done by.
3: So he knew what he was going to say, then he'd bet on him. It's like the races.
1: Is that why you've moved into Doomben Heights, young Greg? Get a little bit of inside info
3: if
1: with
3: you know the right people.
1: Okay.
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8: 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There's a breakdown on the Gateway northbound shoulder before Mount Gravatt Capalabar Road through Mackenzie. Delays are now back to Currabee. Multi-vehicle crash on the M1 northbound coming up through Yatala. Breakdown on the Ipswich motorway eastbound through Redbank. Delays are back into Riverview. Slow on Gympie Road at Beams Road, Castledine.

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1: 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The Super Jesus. And Bush. Because Triple M loves Bush. 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

0: It's Triple M. Denny from North Lakes on 133.53, mate. Are you a Lions fan heading down to Melbourne?
1: Nah. My sister lives down those ways, but.
0: Is she a Lions fan?
1: She is, yeah.
0: Oh, well, 7:35, Denny. We're hosting Triple M's Footy Fest down in Melbourne. We're taking over a pub.
1: Okay.
0: It's on Thursday. So okay. 7:35, you could win that for her and we'll be Brother of the Year.
1: Jeez, okay. I'll keep an ear
0: out. you and half of Brisbane, Denny. Good luck.
1: All right, cheers, man.
0: If you're like Denny's sister and you're going to be in Melbourne Thursday, be listening. 7:35, Triple M's Footy Fest.
2: Guess what I saw yesterday?
3: What?
2: After all the chats we had about taper off, Marto. We need you here
3: slow
2: for another
3: down, Marto.
2: At least 5 years and you're getting crook. You're working too much.
4: Did you walk past? I thought of you yesterday afternoon because your daughter goes to school right near where I was working yesterday.
2: Hillary's office, Marto's daughter's office, mm-hmm. is near my daughter's school. And we strolled past and my daughter said, Daddy, look at that ute covered in stickers. Look at the stickers. And I went... Bubba,
3: I put all those stickers there, babe.
2: That's Uncle Marto's car. And then I glanced
4: call me Uncle Marto,
2: to the
4: don't.
2: Left, and there he is hanging out of a window mm-hmm. at Hillary's office.
4: Wait, workplace oh health and God. Safety.
2: Oh, there was zero health and safety.
3: There's no scaffolding, no harnessing.
4: But
3: nothing.
4: I wasn't outside. I was working inside. I'd only hung out
3: You were
4: briefly.
3: Half in, half out.
2: We're headed for this. Marto will wake up.
5: Today I feel disabled.
2: You were quite high up, hanging out the window.
3: Wasn't
2: high up
3: what were you doing hanging a window?
4: No, building a kitchen in her office for like doing a demo and a rebuild
2: but
4: so they can slide
2: you
4: all
2: you
4: the
2: You were leaning out, looking up at the roof, like you're leaning backwards out the window,
3: oh
2: looking
3: gosh.
2: Like, what were you doing, mate? You got to taper down. We need you around for a
3: we
2: bit
3: need
2: longer.
3: We need you around for a bit longer. You got to just
4: stop it. You don't need me at all.
3: But the other thing is he's doing this work for free, so he's not even getting paid for
4: Actually,
3: it.
4: Actually, there's a point. So I worked at my daughter's place for 15 months. For
3: you did
4: no
3: her
4: money.
3: Reno on her house.
4: Well, a mate of mine was getting paid, and I was coming at 10 o'clock every
3: morning.
4: You were
3: the project manager, not getting paid.
4: No, I was working, don't worry. And then yesterday,
3: digging
4: well, then
3: holes.
4: She said, oh, Dad, it's last week. And I said, yeah, I'll be there Monday. And there I was Monday. Got the job done because I got Harry up too. He got paid. I didn't get paid.
2: How many gigs do you do for free, you reckon?
4: Oh, too many. Oh, building
3: gigs?
4: You
3: did a deck. You did a carport. You
4: did
3: some
4: work over at Dan's. My brother came through with a bottle of rum for that deck. I built him a whole deck. And I got
3: a Reno that I need some help with. I'm looking for...
4: I don't do Southside.
2: Whose door did you hang? A listener.
3: Mary.
4: Oh, Mary. That was ages ago.
3: You mowed someone's lawn.
4: No, it's okay. People do this. You do it out of the goodness of your heart. And
3: Not at your age. That,
4: no, and Hillary's godmother. I've been working there at her place for months. So I haven't told you.
3: You're not the only one, though. Like, there's plenty of people out there doing free jobs
4: and
3: for friends. It starts out as one small thing.
4: Mm. That's right.
3: And it builds into something bigger. Oh, while you're here, can I get you to do this?
2: That's more what I'm interested in. What did it start as and what did it become? Did you go to sand a deck and then you ended up doing like an entire renovation of that area?
3: What are you doing for free?
4: Yeah, I bet you there's a heap of mechanics. They'd be getting involved in this sort
3: doing
4: of gig.
3: Doing friends' cars on
4: oh,
3: the weekend.
4: Just have a look. And next thing you know, they're under that bonnet for 4 hours and getting nothing.
2: Adam and Camp Hill's called through about working for free, the little renovations. This is your life, Marto. Someone asks you to do something like your daughter. It starts as something small and
4: I've
2: then you're there
4: I've got the ability and I've got spare
2: later.
4: Time.
2: Do you have spare time?
3: Can I just quickly tell a story where this happened in reverse? A mate of ours did a job and the person that they did it for thought he was going to do it free and he ended up charging them. And they were like, oh, bro, I thought you were going to do it for free, you know, like mates rates.
4: Inspirational.
3: And he goes, that is mates rates. That's a discounted price on what I'd normally charge, but I'm not doing it for free.
2: Adam, see, there's the solution. Just charge them in retrospect.
4: How you going?
2: What's happened to you there, mate?
6: Well, I'm going to be getting into my inheritance. I've done work for my parents over the years, kitchens, decks, carports, you name it. And I've got a running total of about $350,000.
3: And you'll get that back when they die.
4: Not necessarily. I know your brother, Scott.
6: Yeah, exactly.
4: Just hold on. Who's got the running tally? Is it only in your brain? Is it written down? Has it been agreed to?
6: Yeah, it's been written down.
4: Oh, right.
6: Yeah.
2: Dangerous to...

0: The steak I seen.
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1: 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How much technology is in cars.
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1: it would sense when my eyes weren't on the road and then we had to pull up. We pulled over. I was looking up how to turn it off. I finally turned it off and I go, thank God, take off again. It resets when you turn it off. So then it kept telling me that my eyes weren't on the road.
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3: 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Multi-vehicle crash on the M1 northbound through Yatala has delays back to Ormo. Breakdown on the Ipswich motorway eastbound around Redbank has delays back to Riverview. Breakdown on the Logan motorway westbound before Kingston Road through Logan Leap, and one on the gateway northbound around Mount Gravatt, Capalabar Road through Mackenzie delays all the way back to Currabee. 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
5: Morning, it's Maddie Larson with you. Another Queensland teenager is facing terror charges. The 14-year-old is accused of planning an attack in Maryborough with a raid of the teen's home uncovering extremist material. It comes after a 13-year-old was arrested in May for a separate incident over alleged plans to attack a primary school in the regional town. Investigations are underway after a fire broke out at Brisbane's Greek Club. The blaze engulfed the cold room of the West End venue's car park a bit before 5:30 yesterday afternoon, even impacting a nearby kindergarten. The fridge was not plugged in at the time. Police will be given new powers to crack down on domestic violence involving their own colleagues. Queensland officers will be able to issue on-the-spot directions to other police, lasting up to 3 years. And the Lions will likely attempt a last-ditch appeal to have Lachie Neale play a grand final farewell with the club this weekend before he heads to the Pies. Last night, the tribunal shot down attempts to overturn the one-match ban for his strike on Jack Ginnivan in an almost five-hour hearing. These fans telling us they're disappointed.
6: I'm pretty disappointed. I think Lachie Neale is a champion of the club. No question, if buts or maybes. He has been, I think, the centrepiece of our success.
7: It'd be good to see him go out with a flag because he has been a very, very good player for the club.
5: Thousands turned out for yesterday's open training session at Springfield to cheer on our boys before they jet to Melbourne today.
2: Triple M Sport. 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
5: Roosters star Sam Walker has been named to play in the Tricolours prelim clash with our Dolphins on Friday. South star Adam Elliott says Walker's either ready to go or the Chooks are playing mind games.
8: Is it tactics? How much would the Dolphins change their game plan thinking Sam Walker's playing? How much would they train this week for his little kicks and different things like that
9: exactly
8: too?
9: That's exactly right. Yeah. Yes.
8: Why not do it? It doesn't change anything if Hugo does actually start at half, but he wears the 18.
5: And negotiations with Aussie singer Tones and I to headline the NRL Grand Final entertainment have fallen through with no replacement to be locked in.
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5: A possible shower for Brisbane today. We've got a top of 26 degrees, a shower or two again tomorrow and 25. 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

0: This is Triple M Breakfast with Marto, Margo and Dan. Brisbane as.
1: Good morning. Producer Alex here. Now, if you're driving past the school right now, you're probably well aware you don't have to be doing 40. It's school holidays, obviously, but there are plenty of learner drivers out there trying to get their 100 hours up. So to celebrate the learner drivers in the traditional Triple M way, we want to hear what your learner driver horror stories are. Up next, 133353. What went wrong when you were teaching the kids to drive? It's Triple M.

0: Good times and greatest hits. 7 minutes past seven on Brisbane's Triple M. And at 7:35 this morning, win your way to Triple M's Footy Fest. It is the best way to start grand final weekend, okay? Tomorrow, we're taking over a pub, Bush, and the Super Jesus are going to be performing there. The one thing you need to know is you just have to be a Lions fan, okay? We're not giving these tickets to a Dockers fan. It's illegal for us to do that here at Triple M. And right now, while the phone lines are getting full, it looks like there's been plenty of learner drivers having disaster stories. Margot?
1: My dad made me do 100 parallel reverse parks from the left and the right and the hill starts. I thought, oh, I'm never going to, Dad, I've done so many of these. They're not even going to make me do it in the test. I'm so glad that he did, because when it came to the test time, they made me do those things.
2: Of course they do. They're mandatory in the test.
1: Not always.
2: They made you reverse park to the right-hand side.
1: And the left-hand side as well. And I was like, oh, God, geez, I'm glad Dad made me do
3: hill
1: that.
3: Hill starts, you can see why they make you do them.
1: Well, in a manual, of course.
3: In a manual, yeah.
1: And then I remember when I first started dating Corey and I drive a manual vehicle, I used to go to training at Red Hill and, you know, Fulcher Road, that road that goes up to, is it Waterworks Road?
3: Yes.
1: At the set of lights there. Yep. I remember the hill start there. Like I always used to have to, you know, like have the clutch in and the brake on and then up I'd go. I remember that was like really the only hill that ever used to test me.
2: Wow. Yeah, it's like you're in Townsville again. Here's your hill start.
1: We used to go to like the fan days and, you know, have the Brekkie burgers the day before the game or something. Yeah. But I always remember having to put my brain on in that moment and remember the clutch start.
2: You remember hills. That's hills. Funny.
4: Now, she wasn't invited to training, of course. She was just there like,
1: Corey
4: Parker,
1: yeah,
4: Corey
1: yeah,
4: to hey, me, remember yeah, me yeah, the other night.
1: Laura from Beachmere, 133353. Learning to drive can be a confronting situation. Are you teaching someone or do you have memories of when your mum or dad taught you?
5: Oh, no, memories of when I learnt to drive with my dad.
1: What was his approach, Laura?
5: Well, he wasn't too bad with the teaching, but one thing with the distractions was, like, now obviously they've got the digital screen, you plug in your GPS where you want to go.
1: Yeah.
5: His thing was,

0: was having me go through the Refidex with the grid things to try and figure out where I was going whilst I was driving.
1: Had the Refidex on your knees?
2: Yeah.
1: Had the Refidex on your knees and on the steering wheel. Yeah.
3: And sometimes it'd go off the page to a page.
2: Oh, like
3: 80, it was like 80 pages away. Yes, Laura.
0: Yes. So that was my fond memory.
4: Where did you learn to drive, Laura?
0: So I'm from Adelaide. So we used to go around the velodrome cycling around the car parks out there.
1: Oh, in the car parks. You weren't going
4: round and round. Was he teaching you to be a NASCAR driver?
3: Well, there are cyclists on there. Move! Get out!
1: Look at Mark from Ascot. I learned to drive on the local paper route. Got distracted while tossing newspapers out the window. Ended up crashing and peeling the roof off the car like a sardine can.
4: Jane Acacia Ridge was living in Childers and learned to drive in a paddock at 8 years old. He ran over everything, as you do. Can you even see over?

0: was forbidden from instructing. My daughter actually has a preference for Corey being in the car with her over me because I talk her through everything. Okay, coming up to a roundabout, ahead, you know, slow down, indicate, look right, you know, whereas Corey just sits there quietly and just lets her drive.
1: Is there anything in, you know, you call them driving schools. What, should there not just be a school in Brisbane and you go to that for a month and

0: Did you teach this to your child or was it taught to you?
1: Oh, no. Like, if I taught it to my child, I reckon I'd probably be done for child abuse, you know what I mean?
2: But
1: my brother, he had the concentration span of a bee, right?
2: Yeah.
1: And he could tell you everything that was going on over in the paddock, but didn't know what was going on the road.
0: Yeah.
1: And he's hitting shit all the time, you know? So mum went and stuck a thumbtack in the end of a ruler, one of them wooden rulers.
2: Yeah.
1: And every time he wasn't concentrating, she'd tap him on the shoulder with it, so it's like a bee sting.
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4: 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Delays on Wynnum Road and Lytton Road coming through Morningside and East Brizzy. The run on the Deegan Deviation southbound, a little slow getting up onto the gateway with a breakdown just after the Brackenridge Road on-ramp. Breakdown on the gateway northbound after the M1 at Rochdale. Delays back to Stretton. Speed drop down to 80. And delays on the Centenary Highway from Darra through to the Jindalee Bridge. Tough new e-scooter and e-bike laws are now in place to stop behaviour that puts lives at risk. 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For good times and great sits on your smart speaker, just say play Triple M Brisbane.
5: 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Performing live, UMI. The Super Jesus. And Bush. Because Triple M loves Bush. The second hottest tickets in Melbourne this week.
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0: deny my dear. Triple M, Good Times, Greatest Hits. Now, if you're a big fan of country music or if you just love driving out to Willowbank, well, CMC Rocks has been locked in for March. CMC Rocks Queensland celebrates 20 years in 2027. Australia's hottest country music festival returns to Willowbank from the 19th to the 21st of March in 2027. And the headliners, they will be announced tomorrow on Triple M Breakfast. And more importantly, how about we get you there? Triple M exclusive invites to the country music mecca tomorrow from 7:05 on Triple M Breakfast. But now, let's get back to your favourite game.
1: It's a game of word charade. 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
1: You can't say that.
3: The Bundaberg Rum Country Music Race Day. You heard, Bird Turd. 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August 15th, that is this Saturday, brc.com.au, Max Jackson Live is going to be.
4: Oh, I love Max
5: Jackson.
4: Can
5: you imagine?
4: What does he do?
3: You'll be well.
5: He's a country music singer.
4: Is he?
3: Yeah, hopefully he doesn't take any tips off you. Max, if you're listening, do not jump on Dud Punt with Uncle Greg because...
1: Dud Punt. You lose some, Marto wins more.
3: Yeah. Goes for you too, Ben, in Morningside. If you see Marto there on the day, if he owns the horse, run the other way, okay? Yeah.
4: That is true.
6: Of course.
5: And with 48 cents in his bank account, his sports bet account.
4: Don't follow any of my tips.
5: Definitely not.
3: In fact, that's the problem with some of his horses. They actually run the wrong way. Yeah. Some of them, they get loaded in and they run backwards.
4: I will repeat. The Broncos will beat the Wires on tomorrow night.
3: All right. So pencil in the Wires for an 88-0 victory then.
4: Okay, just get on with the game.
3: Benny, 5 words, 60 seconds. Margot, I'll read them. No rhyming, no spelling, no part of the word. You can pass if you need, Ben. Let's go.
6: Okay.
5: Hey, Ben, you know when you fly, say, Brisbane to London, but you've got to go to Singapore in between. What's that called?
6: Stopover.
5: Yeah.
4: One.
5: You know when a jury can't decide because the votes are, like, equal both ways? What do they call that? A what jury? Yes.
4: Two.
5: You know when two people start dating, they're in a what?
6: Relationship.
5: Yeah, okay, now drop the R and ship. What's that word in the middle?
6: Asian?
5: No. Relationship. So get rid of the R. So
6: relationship.
4: And sink the ship.
5: Just get rid of ship.
6: What? Another word. Can't tell me another meaning for it.
5: No, just drop someone the R. Who's really excited and happy. I'm so...
6: Elated.
5: Come on. What are they called? What's that religion? And it's not just having one wife, like monogamy. It's having lots.
6: Oh, Muslim.
5: No.
4: The opposite of monogamy.
5: What's the other word called?
6: Oh, polygamy.
5: Yes.
4: Four. Come on, one more.
3: Margot, elation was brilliant, and then you bloody ummed and ahed after it. You got yourself all confused. No. But elation dropped the R in the ship. Was sensational.
5: Yeah,
4: Ben, sorry, but Nelly.
3: You came on. What were you arming and ahhing about?
5: Well, liaison. I was trying to think of what that was.
4: Say hello to our winner, Glenn from Redland Bay. Well done, mate.
7: Thanks, mate. Unlucky venue, loser.
8: Loser.
5: Not very nice, Glenn.
9: That's great.
3: Glenn, are you going to go buy Marto a rum when you're out there on Saturday at the races?
4: No, I'll get him one.
7: Yeah, Marto can buy me one.
4: Yeah, I'll get you one.
3: brc.com.au.
4: A rum shoey.
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21: 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Google Flagstone's only Catholic prep to Year 12 school. There's some slow going on Wynnum Road and Lytton Road through Morningside and East Brisbane. Delays too on the Bruce Highway through North Lakes and Mango Hill and down towards the Pine Rivers Bridge. Delays on the Pacific Motorway from Upper Mount Gravatt to the city. The M1 northbound is slow from Upper Coomera to Yatala after an earlier prang. Also from Tanimera up to Slacks Creek. Delays on the Logan Motorway westbound through Parkinson and the Centenary Highway from Sumner to the Jindalee Bridge. 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
2: Morning, it's Maddie Larson with you. A manhunt is underway for a group of young people who attacked a shopping centre security guard on the Gold Coast. The 65-year-old employee from Westfield Coomera taken to hospital in a serious condition after suffering numerous injuries in the attack last night. Our Lions depart for Melbourne today ahead of Saturday's grand final against Freo. It comes after thousands of fans turned out for yesterday's final open training session at Springfield. Some who turned out have been supporting the team for decades and are confident our boys can make it three in a row.
4: I went to my first game probably down at Carrara actually in like, I reckon, late 80s as like a four-year-old.
5: I remember watching it in the three-peat the first time round when I was a kid.
2: So you reckon we can do it again?
5: Absolutely.
6: Go Lions!
2: Meantime, it'll be a sea of Finns at Suncorp come Friday with the Dolphins' first ever prelim officially a sellout. Every seat at the more than 52,000 capacity stadium has been snapped up for the do-or-die clash against the Roosters. Well, if we make it to the granny, a bit of controversy there, the NRL Grand Final won't have a big-name musical act after negotiations with Tones and I fell through. And Queensland wildlife warrior Rob Irwin has teamed up with Qantas in a new campaign, teaching the world Aussie slang like yeah nah.
1: Triple M Sport.
20: Aussie men deserve to look and feel their best. That's where HIMS comes in. Go to hims.com.au. HIMS, look better.
2: Hall of Famer Nick Riewoldt is expecting the Lions will appeal the AFL Tribunal's decision to uphold Lachie Neal's one-game striking ban that will see him miss the grand final. Rue telling Triple M the vision was inconclusive.
7: The AFL QC Jeff Gleeson has said there is not enough evidence to be sure that Neal's fist was clenched. So if there's not enough to know that it's clenched, how do you know that it's medium and not low?
2: And Roosters halfback Sam Walker has been named to face the Dolphins in their grand final qualifier on Friday.
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2: A possible shower for Brizzy today. We've got a top of 26 degrees before a low of 17 tonight. A shower or two again tomorrow and 25. Claws out, fins up for the Lions and Dolphins. 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
1: Triple M Breakfast with Marto, Margo and Dan. They're Brisbane ass.
23: Good morning. You just heard it from Maddie in the Triple M newsroom there. The NRL, they're scrambling to find a replacement for Tones and I as the grand final entertainment. Todd from Burbank has texted in 0484 10 1045. Well, it's going to be the Finns at the GF, so Marto can get his Dolphins ass tattoo at halftime and then start singing.
24: The love shines over my horizon. She's a size of heaven.
23: Toddy, that is amazing recall from Triple M Breakfast. But as someone who's seen his other ass tattoo, no one ever again needs to see his ass or hear him sing for that matter. If you've got other ideas for what the NRL halftime show should be, text them through. 0484 10 1045. This is Triple M Breakfast.

Good times, greatest hits, Triple M. Now, Lachie Neale's suspension upheld last night at the tribunal. He'll front the appeals board again tomorrow, try and plead his case.

0: Melbourne, we've got the keys, we've got the kegs. We just need you to be there. Now, we can't afford flights or a comm because we're povo. Povo. See? But as long as you've got all that organised, how about you, we get you some tickets for the best way to start off your grand final weekend. The Super Jesus and Bush will be there. Just give us a call now, 133353, Triple M's Footy Fest.
1: 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I've even got like, you know, all the Sevens and the Nines, the Foxtel, the whole lot.
2: Too many.
1: Too many.
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1: Yeah. So I am streaming my streaming by narrowing it down. And I came across a show, like, you know, on the app. I think it's anyway, it doesn't matter. Paramount Plus. I looked through, like, I went into each app and then I looked at all the shows to see what I might still be interested in watching.
2: And what you might
1: miss. I've already watched, you know, get rid of that. I've done all the shows on that. I'm done with that for now. And I came across this show that everybody's been talking about for months, and it's mainly middle-aged women, millennials, my age, probably women born somewhere between 1980 and 87, 88, something like that. So if that's,
2: so women who are pining after what they used to have.
1: Sleeping next to men who they've been married to for like 20 years.
3: Women have been married for 10 years. Yeah. Is it like a college hockey player or something?
2: I want to talk off campus.
3: It's soccer porn.
1: It's soft porn, yeah.
2: Oh, you tried to tell me about this before
1: months
2: you'd watched
1: ago,
2: it.
1: Months ago, months ago. Well, I was like, yeah, not really into like 18 and 19-year-olds. Like, that's like nearly my son, right? I'm kind of into like Rip from Yellowstone, and I'm into Dutton Ranch and Beth. She's a bit of a ripper, you know? So I'm into that sort of man in my DMs, not an 18 or 19-year-old college boy.
3: Reach out, lads.
1: Yeah, reach out. I binged Off Campus 8 episodes.
3: Oh.
1: In 8 hours.
2: How long did
1: I
2: go?
1: I neglected my children. I neglected my house duties. I didn't do the washing. Whoa. I didn't make lunch. I didn't tidy the bedrooms or make any beds. I literally.
3: Good session.
1: I went from the couch to watch one session.
3: One episode.
1: One episode.
3: One session.
1: I made my way from the couch into my bed. And I laid there from like 11 o'clock. Till 8:30, 9 o'clock.
3: Toilet breaks. Now don't
1: one
3: lie.
1: Toilet break, one lunch.
3: Are you eating in there? You eating in bed?
1: I don't eat in bed.
2: Was there takeaway food for dinner last night?
1: No, I cooked an Italian meal. I have, you know, I'm really into my Instagram reels.
3: Spaghetti bolognese.
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5: 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Traffic lights on flash on South Pine Road and Bradford Court through Brendale. There's a breakdown on the Logan Motorway westbound after Kingston Road through Kingston. Slow going on the Pacific Motorway from Upper Mount Gravatt to the city. Waterworks Road and Musgrave Road are slow through Red Hill. Delays on Countess Street coming down towards the city, and the Pacific Motorway slow from Upper Mount Gravatt through to the Captain Cook Bridge. 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

0: Good times and greatest hits. It's Triple M. The Triple M Footy Fest is tomorrow. Errol from Park Ridge on 133.53. Are you a Lions fan?
1: Mate, Alex, absolutely.
0: Will you be in Melbourne tomorrow?
1: I could be.
0: Wow, that is last minute from you. How are you going to do that?
1: Jump on a plane. I'll go stay with my daughter.
0: I don't know if it's that easy to just get on a plane right now. I think a lot of flights will be sold out.
1: Yeah, for the grand final, but not for tomorrow. I'll come back Friday.
0: Oh, you're a genius.

0: Yes, Errol. How about we look after you and send you to the best way to start your grand final weekend ever, huh?
1: Oh, wow, that'd be amazing.
0: Oh, well, how about some tickets to Triple M's Footy Fest? You just have to make sure you and your daughter are smothered head to toe in Lions gear, all right?
1: Absolutely.
0: And then do me a favour, tell the Dockers this.
2: Damn that up your bum, I'm a Queenslander.
1: Sounds like Marto.
0: Errol, well done, mate. You are off to Triple M's Footy Fest. And, well, actually, if you want to be at Triple M's Footy Fest with Errol, the next chance for you to win tickets is at 8:40 this morning, right here on Triple M Breakfast.
3: The girls on Farmer Wants a Wife, gee, they're bloody excited to meet the farmers. It all seems like something out of...

0: beautifully over the horizon.
1: I'm Jason. The beard is even better in person. Hello,
2: Kangaroo. Just that little bit of condensation on the grass with the mist lifting off the morning light. Mm. So pretty. Mountains in the background, sitting on my wraparound veranda with a cup of tea and my cattle dog.
3: It's all good until that episode when they've got to put a big rubber glove on their arm, up their elbow,
2: go and deliver
3: stick
2: a
3: them
2: cow.
0: Amish mechanic.
3: Amish mechanic.
0: It's not as good, maybe, as it's being portrayed, because we've got secret audio here at Triple M. Our mates at Channel 7.

0: for 7 hours. So I fixed breakfast for our 17 kids. Baby lambs who never stop eating, bleeding and shitting everywhere. It was then time to take a relaxing walk through the cow shit. There's bloody cow shit everywhere. As the sun began to set, I cooked my farmer a romantic meal and got ready for a hot and steamy night in. How are you, my love? But after working for 17 hours straight, the bastard fell asleep within 3 seconds. I was determined to hear how his day was, so I woke him up. My love, I want to hear about your day.
1: My jaw broke and nose broke and both my eyes blackened. So I got into a bit of marijuana and a couple of bottles of rum to dull the pain. That didn't work out. I ended up shitting myself. Ended up sleeping with about 3 different girls over the weekend and rode a wild horse and a bucking bull. And most people haven't done that in a lifetime, have they? That's living, mate.
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2: 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There's lights on flash on South Pine Road and Bradford Court heading through Brendale. Breakdown on the Gateway northbound shoulder after the M1 at Rochdale. Delays are back to Stretton. Speed drop down to 80 k's an hour. Delays on the inner city bypass coming from Kelvin Grove all the way down Hale Street into Milton. Coronation Drive is slow from Auchenflower in towards the city. Heavy on the Ipswich Motorway going east from Riverview to Goodnat again from Darra to Oxley. And patchy on the Pacific Motorway from Upper Mount Gravatt to the city. 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
4: Morning, it's Maddie Larson with you. A teenager is fighting for life after being kicked by a horse on a Logan property. Paramedics were called to Chambers Flat a bit before 7:30 last night, with the girl suffering chest and head injuries. She was taken to Queensland Children's Hospital in a potentially life-threatening condition. A Brisbane woman's body has been repatriated from Bali overnight. It comes after an autopsy revealed ecologist Brianna Cronin died immediately from blunt force trauma. The 29-year-old fell off an 80-metre cliff at the popular Kalinking Beach on Saturday. Thousands of fans turned out to send off our Lions ahead of this weekend's grand final. Yesterday's open training session even attracting Victorians up here on holiday. With no Southern State in the big dance, they're getting behind Brisbane.
5: School teacher on holiday and we're heading to Bluey World after this. I'm a bit of a sports nuffy, but barrack for Port Adelaide, believe it or not.
4: Will you be going for the Lions then come grand final day?
5: Absolutely.
4: The Lions fly down to Melbourne today, while the club is expected to appeal Lachie Neale's one match ban tomorrow after an almost 5-hour tribunal hearing failed to overturn it last night. And good news for country music fans, CMC Rocks Music Festival has locked in Queensland's Willowbank until 2028.
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4: All eyes on Sam Walker over the next 2 days. The Roosters star is set to line up at halfback for the grand final qualifier against our Dolphins on Friday. Eels legend Nathan Hindmarsh says he just hopes Walker gets through the game.
6: His game is not just catch and pass and service his outside backs and his back rowers. He is around the ruck. He's stepping, he's kicking, he's chipping, he's grubbering. He's doing so much more than what I'm not going to say a standard half does, but he gets amongst it and likes to run his own game.
4: The Suncorp Prelim is officially a sellout, with all seats snapped up for the more than 52,000 capacity stadium.
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4: A possible shower for Brizzy today. We've got a top of 26 degrees before a low of 17 tonight. A shower or two again tomorrow and 25. Claws out, fins up for the Lions and Dolphins. 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

0: what are they wearing? 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Corey looked at me and said, hang on a second. 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
0: Yeah. 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
0: Yeah, probably.
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0: And the 10-inch heels.
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4: 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There's delays on the gateway northbound from 8 Mile Plains heading up towards Mackenzie. Slow on the Pacific Motorway from Upper Mount Gravatt through towards the Captain Cook Bridge. Ever going through Jindalee as you head along the Centenary Highway. A little bit slow too at the moment on the Logan Motorway through Carroll Park out towards Gales. And the run down the Bruce Highway is just a little under speed coming through North Lakes and down through Mango Hill. 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
5: 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And Bush. 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

0: Good times, greatest hits, Triple M. And from tomorrow here at Triple M, we're going to get a little bit country. Country roads, take me home. CMC Rocks is coming to Willowbank in March. We're going to find out who the world-class headliners are tomorrow. Now, just because I'm playing John Denver doesn't mean he's headlining. That would be a fair dinkum miracle if he was headlining it. We'll find out who is 7.05 tomorrow on Triple M Breakfast. And most importantly for you, we'll have your Triple M exclusive invites too. That's 7.05 tomorrow right here on Triple M Breakfast.
1: All right. Have you ever stopped to do a good thing and it's rebounded on you very poorly? Dan from Deception Bay. This is the sort of thing we're after. Me and my daughter were leaving the shops. My daughter saw a homeless man and donated $15 of her pocket money that she had in a pocket to the guy. Lovely. We get home and on the community Facebook page, we see that he's a scammer and not actually homeless. She learned a very valuable lesson that day.
2: It's worth $15 to know that people can be assholes that roach you sometimes.
1: All right. I've told you, when Kat, my wife, used to smoke, a homeless person asked her for a durry one day and she pulled out an Alpine, you know, those.
3: Scoffed at the menthol.
1: And he said, oh, yuck, I don't smoke. Well, if you're homeless, just grab it.
3: No, they're fussy. They have standards too. Stephen Tingalba said he.

0: He donated a hot pie and a can of Coke to a homeless person.
1: Lovely.
0: They told me they don't eat pies and don't drink Coke, and I'll need to go back to the shops and get them something else.
2: Well, here's another saying for you, Margo. Apparently, beggars can be choosers.
1: Yeah, we know
2: very
1: that one.
2: Picky.
0: Nathan.
2: You've had a homeless person go, you give them the money, and they go, is that it?
0: Nathan.
2: Just a fiver. Just a fiver, Nathan.
0: Bay.
2: Is that it, mate?
0: Mate, have you done a good deed?
3: Yeah, I was helping a mate move house. Here, so I give me a free feed, bachelor sandbag. A couple hours later, I got food poisoning.
0: Oh,
1: don't tell me the fridge had been unplugged while he was moving.
2: Or did you drink the juice like Marto, Nathan? Did you follow Uncle Marto's advice?
3: Mate. Marto's choice. I know is that I have some chicken.
1: Yep.
3: A couple hours later, I was pissed out of the toilet.
0: Are you sure you didn't hear him incorrectly, Nathan? Like he said to you, oh, thanks for helping me move. Here's an old chicken from the fridge. Do you reckon you could just dispose of it for me?
2: Oh. Into his mouth.
0: You know, into the bin, not your mouth.
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4: 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Lights on flash also on South Pine Road and Bradford Court in Brendale. 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Delays on the Pacific Motorway from Upper Mount Gravatt through to the city. Delays on the M1 northbound from Upper Coomera to Yatala, Tanimera to Slacks Creek, and southbound on the build from Helensvale all the way down towards Gaben. 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
6: Good morning, it's Madeline Larson with you. A teenager has been taken to hospital in a potentially life-threatening condition after an incident involving a horse in Logan. The girl suffered chest and head injuries after reportedly being kicked by the animal at a Chambers flat property around 7:30 last night. A manhunt is underway for a group of young people who attacked a shopping centre security guard on the Gold Coast. The 66-year-old was assaulted at Westfield Coomera a bit after 6:30 last night when he fell to the ground and suffered a head injury. He was taken to hospital in a serious condition. Brisbane co-captain Harris Andrews went to bed before the AFL tribunal upheld Lachie Neale's one-game striking ban last night. It went for almost 5 hours, the Lions unsuccessfully arguing Neale's hit on Jack Ginnivan was not a strike but rather a bump. Andrews has told us it's obviously disappointing.
7: Disappointing for him personally and for us obviously as a group because he's such a quality player and has had really big impact in big games.
6: The Lions are likely to appeal it tomorrow evening. And as Kylie Minogue hit the stage at the MCG to rehearse ahead of the AFL Grand Final appearance, the NRL has no pre-game entertainment. Negotiations have broken down with Tones and I. ARLC Chairman Peter Volandis has told Nine they will put that money towards junior footy and participation.
8: I think that's much better use of our expenditure than for 11 minutes that nobody really cares about. It's a bit like buying a cheeseburger for the pickle. You don't do that. You buy it for the cheeseburger.
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6: NRL star Adam Elliott reckons the Roosters could be playing mind games ahead of their grand final qualifier against our Dolphins. Halfback Sam Walker has been named to return to the field on Friday night, just weeks after ankle surgery.
9: Is it tactics? How much would the Dolphins change their game plan thinking Sam Walker's playing? How much would they train this week for his little kicks and different things like that too?
10: That's exactly right. Yeah, yes.
9: Why not do it? It doesn't change anything if Hugo does actually start at half, but he wears the 18.
6: The Suncorp prelim is officially a sellout.
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6: A possible shower for Brizzy today. We've got a top of 26 degrees before a low of 17 tonight. A shower or two again tomorrow and 25. Claws out, fins up for the Lions and Dolphins. 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
5: 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Brisbane S.
13: Good morning. 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Now, if you're making the holy pilgrimage to the MCG, we need your help turning Melbourne into Brisbane, okay? 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Now, just let me be clear, okay? These aren't tickets to the grand final. These aren't even your flights or accommodation to Melbourne. We cannot afford any of that here at Triple M. Tovo. Yes. I mean, the Super Jesus and Bush are performing there and they're doing it for free. So if you're a Lions fan and you're going to be in Melbourne tomorrow, or you know a Lions fan who is, give me a call now. 133353, it's Triple M.

0: Good times and greatest hits. It's Triple M, and Triple M's Footy Fest is tomorrow. Brisbane, we're taking over a Melbourne pub. We want to make it as Brisbane Lions-centric as possible. We've opened up the phone lines. Mitch and Caboolture, what can I do you for?
1: Got some mates heading to Melbourne tomorrow. They're keen to go to the Lions function.
0: Is this for your mates?
1: Yes.
0: Not even for you, Mitch. You're just trying to
1: not
0: be a hero.
1: Yeah, that's it.
0: So have they got flights to Melbourne?
1: They do.
0: They've got accommodation?
1: They've got accommodation.
0: Do they have grand final tickets?
1: Not at this stage, but they're hoping.
0: It's brave of them to go down without it because I'm pretty sure it's sold out.
1: Okay.
0: Well, Mitch, how about we look after your mates for you? At least start their weekend off the right way. We've got two tickets to Triple M's Footy Fest. Would you like to be the hero your friends need right now?
1: That'd be awesome, babe.
0: But all right, Mitch. They are Lions fans. I need to emphasise this.
1: Yes, definitely.
0: Okay, good.
1: Awesome. Thanks, bud.
0: Your next chance to win tickets to Triple M's Footy Fest coming up from 9 with Mitch in the morning.
1: Go Lions.
0: Yeah, baby. Good on you, Mitch. It's Triple M.
2: We bought our son a sewing machine for Christmas, and he's whipping up clothes. He's making women's clothes.
3: He's so clever, your Harry.
2: He's a carpenter. He's realised
3: shaped surfboards too.
2: Yeah, makes caps.
3: Caps.
2: Anyway, he does now a bit
3: he's
2: of
3: doing,
2: everything.
3: Well, he was helping out with the Terry Towling business, sewing, and now he's doing clothes he's and all sorts of stuff.
2: He's got his own brand. He realises chicks, but better off selling clothes to chicks than you are to blokes.
3: Yeah. That's a fairly, and what sort of clothes is he selling to chicks?
2: Shorty shorts.
3: Yeah.
2: Anyway,
3: just try these on for me.
2: Hold on, then you two said, yeah, our York child is what, six?
4: Hallie, she has been sewing and knitting with her maternal grandma, with my wife's mum, Baba. That she made a little carry bag,
3: so
4: Margot.
3: Cute.
4: But the look on her face, like, it's not that great. It's not great.
3: But it's a big achievement.
4: The look
3: for
4: on her face when she sees it and she knows she made it. She's like, look what I made, Daddy. I'm like, that's great.
3: And crocheting's making a huge comeback. 2026. It was one of the ins for 2026.
2: What?
3: They were like ins and outs of 2026. And crocheting. Ins is crocheting, knitting, taking time to sit down and just do something because it's, you know, good for your mind. You know, it's peaceful. It's like a form of meditation, they
4: say. You get in that flow state, you know, where if you're really focused on something, can you tell that I'm possibly on the spectrum?
3: Yes.
4: It's nice to be distracted by just really focusing on
3: Well, I've got a daughter who's 15. She's scrapbooking. So she's, you know, they did that sort of like canvas collage and it was your mood board for 2026. You were talking about it yesterday. Jules Neal sat down and did it with a bunch of her girlfriends. Yeah. While my daughter sat down with a bunch of her girlfriends over the holidays and they created their mood board for 2026. It's like a bit of a manifestation type piece. What do you want to achieve for this year? Let's put it out there to the universe and let's go get it.
4: I've got Marto's mood board here, Margo. Do you want to hear a bit?
5: Okay. For free and confidential support, visit gamblinghelponline.org.
3: Have you got group shooting fishing? It's
2: only a problem if
6: always
2: I admit
6: remember
2: it.
6: To drink.
2: I don't admit it, it's a problem.
3: Have you got a gambling one there? Get a dog up your
2: Yeah, he threw one of them. You don't know. Young person with an old person's hobby.
4: Well,
2: like, do you have a
4: before?
2: Youngster?
4: We've what? Done.
7: Young man with an old man's name.
4: But it's young man with an old man's hobby.
2: Like if you've got a 12-year-old who's into his gardening, wouldn't you love growing roses?
4: 12-year-old is into lawn porn. 133353.
2: Can we quickly run one? But it can be a girl as well. Yeah. If you've got a 13-year-old daughter who plays croquet.
3: Reuben in Salisbury, good morning.
8: Morning, guys.
3: Yeah, good, mate. Funny. Have you got a young person with an old person's hobby or is it you? Are you a young man, Reuben, doing something old?
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3: afternoon. Your 10-year-old plays lawn bowls?
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6: 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There's traffic lights on flash on South Pine Road and Bradford Court through Brendale. Lights on flash on Leroyd Road and Paradise Road in Acacia Ridge. First water main repairs on Tower Street around Anthony Street through Ascot. Some slow going still on the Pacific Motorway from Upper Mount Gravatt to the city. Delays on the M1 northbound through Upper Coomera up to Yatla. Southbound is slow from about Helensvale. It'll work back to Pimpamar soon. And delays too on Ipswich Road coming through Annerley and the Gabba. 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

0: See, it's Triple M, and we're legally here at Triple M. We're not allowed to play the Finn Brothers of Crowded House without playing this. Put your fins up, put your fins up. Put your fins up, put your fins up. Dolphins prelim final week, and tomorrow on Triple M Breakfast. Now that CMC Rocks has been announced, they're celebrating 20 years in 2027. It's Australia's hottest country music festival, returning to Willowbank, 19th to the 21st of March. How about we get you there? The headline is announced tomorrow at 7:05 and some Triple M exclusive invites then as well. It's Triple M.
1: Corey and I spent the day together on Tuesday. We had a few errands to run. He had to drop off, you know, a vehicle after all the storms that we had over summer to get some hail damage repairs. And then I had to go and pick him up. And then we had to drop our daughter somewhere. Anyway, it was a day for being in the car, out and about, getting a few bits and pieces done, right? Now, he has a work vehicle. We have a family car, which is the Cruiser, and then I have my Mustang. And we were in my Mustang because the Cruiser had to be dropped off some hail damage. Now, my car, I like to drive. And so, therefore, I was the driver. I was the driver for the day. He needed me to pick him up, so I picked him up. And he's like, oh, you're not going to let me drive?
2: Can I check something? Car. Just with the family, relationship dynamic. Mm. If you hop in, let's say, the neutral car, the Land Cruiser, if you hop in that, do you go straight to the driver's seat?
1: Yes, unless he gets into it first.
2: So you're the main driver in the relationship?
1: Yeah, because I'm a control freak and I don't like the way he drives ways he goes. I'm like, why would you go that way? Why aren't you in the left lane? Like, there's no one in the left lane.
3: That is the
1: go
3: most,
1: up the left-hand lane
3: the
1: and
3: worst.
1: Then come across. Yeah. He's like, why can't I just sit in the right lane and stay steadily and just move forward? I'm like, no, just zoom up the right left lane and jump
3: across.
1: He's
3: going to crash that car to a telephone pole one day.
1: Well, this is why he doesn't drive, because he doesn't want to listen to me because I'm annoying.
3: I'll drive into the river.
1: I'm annoying.
2: Sorry to interrupt. So where did you get? How was the day?
1: So off we went, driving around, da-da-da, and we pulled in to grab some lunch somewhere, and it was a car park that was unfamiliar to me, and I went to do like a turn to then reverse park in, you know, when you pull out a bit far and then you reverse park in. And my car is really low and I may or may not have damaged the rims.
3: Not may or may not have.
1: I did. Yeah, well, normally I would be like, he'd be like, oh, what's that? Where'd that come on? I'm like, oh, I don't know. It must have been when you were driving. He's like, well, you never let me drive. And I'm like, well, I don't know where that came from. That just come from nowhere, right? Little ding here or a little
3: asteroid,
1: bump,
3: maybe
1: little
3: a meteor.
1: Scratch, you know, every now and then there's something new turns up.
3: Someone kicked it all the way.
2: And he lets that go because that's what we do. We don't want to go any further in that conversation.
1: And I just, it just
2: you
1: went.
2: Shut it down.
1: Like you heard the crunch of the front guard and the wheel. And I was like, shit, what?
2: You didn't need another vehicle.
1: There was like a big concrete pylon thing that curved.
3: Right down the wheel was turning,
1: crunched. And then I was like so deep into it, I had to reverse. So then it crunched on the way back out.
3: You know that moment when you get out of the car before you look?
2: He didn't say anything. That's worse.
1: He didn't say anything.
2: That's
1: which
2: even
1: is
2: worse.
1: Absolutely worse. Yeah. Marto, he got out. He walked around
3: that
1: the front
3: moment,
1: of the car.
3: That moment before
1: he
3: you looked at it.
1: He rubbed it. He got up.
2: Did he try to rub it out with his finger?
1: Just wanted to see how deep. And he just looked at me and kept. And I was sitting there all lunch going, just say something,
3: something. Because I wanted to treatment all lunch.
1: No, like about the wheel. Like he talked about everything else, but, and I'm like, I want to be able to justify this or explain it away or I don't know what.
3: How? Okay, pretend we're Corey. Hey, babe, I just noticed you scratched the rim there. What happened?
1: Oh, really? I didn't see that. Somebody must have, you know, when somebody opens the car door onto you, you're like, that wasn't my fault. I didn't, that wasn't there before.

0: Oh, I don't know what happened.
1: Trolley.
0: He's like, no, the only way that could have got there was by you doing it.
2: And I was in the car. I heard it happen.
0: He was
2: there. I heard it happen.
0: But if you don't own up to it, even when you're guilty, don't admit.
1: Deny. Guilt.
2: You're Shaggy.
0: Deny.
2: It wasn't me.
0: My lawyer would say, no comment, Margot. Just say no comment.
2: Shaggy principle is even if you get busted mid-act, you look her in the face and go, it wasn't me. This is not happening.
1: But there's so many things you can blame on children too. If you've done something wrong.
0: Can't wait till Memphis gets her learners. She'll be getting the blame for everything.
1: But that's cars. If there's something missing from the fridge, when there's just the two of you, it's hard to. But if you've got kids, you can blame everything on
0: kids. I blame
1: all
0: the chocolate being eaten on Jagger because he is a bit of a chocky monster.
2: The dog's a classic.
1: What's that smell?
2: It's a dog.
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4: 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Traffic lights on flash on Leroyd Road and Paradise Road through Acacia Ridge. Also on South Pine Road and Bradford Court in Brendale. First water main repairs along Towers Street through Ascot to watch out for. Delays yet to ease on the Pacific Motorway from Upper Mount Gravatt to the city. Strathpine Road is slow eastbound heading through Bald Hills. Delays on the Bruce Highway through Mango Hill and the run on the Ipswich Motorway. Still a bit slow coming through Darra Oxley. 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
7: Hey Lions fans, Mitch in the morning here. Flights? No. Hotel? No. Grand final ticket? Absolutely not. But if you're heading to the grand final at the Triple MCG and you're going to be in Melbourne tomorrow night, we're taking over a pub for Footy Fest. We're talking Bush, UMI and Super Jesus, ripping up the stage to welcome you to Melbourne. So if you can use them, turn up the M's at work. I'm going to invite you to ring and win in the next 20 minutes. Good luck. Let's do Brisbane a favour right now. Play some AC/DC. It's a long way to Footy Fest, but if you're going, we got you covered. How very, very Triple M.

Midnight Oil, Brisbane's 104.5, Triple M, your station for good times in the morning. Greatest hits all day at work. Happy birthday, Bruce Springsteen, 77 today. Most people his age are managing a bowls club. He is still managing the E Street Band. We hope to see him in Australia real soon. Good on you, boss. Looking good.

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Brizzy's Triple M. Other radio stations, we'd give away flights, hotels and transfers. We're just going to give you two tickets and a hearty slap on the back and say, good luck, champion. But if you're going to Melbourne for the Lions in the grand final and you're going to be there tomorrow night, great. You've just saved us a fortune because we're taking over a pub to put on the Triple M concert Footy Fest. It's a ripper, Bush, Super Jesus and UMI. So to recap, we're throwing this party, but we can't get you down there. But if you're going to be there, great. Give me a call. I've got some free tickets for you. Numbers 133353.

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3: 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Bruce Springsteen, who's 77. In 77, Bowie releases Heroes. 78. Blondie released their best album, Parallel Lines, 1987. NXS take over the world. 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And in 2007, Lionel Richie appears on The Simpsons.
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13: Darren's days of digging blind are over. Ever since he blindly dug into that internet cable and took out an entire neighbourhood. Ever since his insurance declined to cover the repair costs. And ever since he saw that he was millimetres away from also striking a high-voltage electricity cable. Don't be like Darren. Always search before you dig online before every job to avoid striking buried pipes and cables. Search before you dig online every time and never dig blind.
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5: 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Well, morning, everyone. There's been a crash this morning on the Triple M1 southbound at Chatswood Road through Sachs Creek. We've got a crash on Teviot Road near Scott Lane through South McLean. A crash on Foundation Street near Edge Street, Collingwood Park. A crash on Centaurus Street near Octane Street through Inala. And a crash in Wishart, Mount Cravacca Palomar Road near Broadwater Road through Wishart. 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
8: Good morning, I'm Matthew Layton. The Prime Minister has sidestepped Donald Trump's rejection of tougher global AI controls. On the sidelines of the UN General Assembly in New York, Anthony Albanese says Australia stands by its approach as he waits to see what comes from talks between the US President and China's Xi Jinping.
9: We'll wait and see what comes out of the meeting. It's good that they're meeting and it's good that this is on the agenda.
8: One Nation MP Barnaby Joyce says he's been talking with very, very senior Liberals about a possible power-sharing deal after the next election. Joyce says One Nation could back a coalition minority government in return for policy outcomes, but Shadow Treasurer Tim Wilson says the claim is a figment of his imagination. And Qantas is taking Project Sunrise to the Big Apple with non-stop flights to New York locked in from mid-2028. The Sydney service will be the first direct commercial link between Australia and New York, shaving more than 3 hours off current travel times. Tickets go on sale next August.
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8: All eyes are on Sam Walker after his shock return from ankle surgery. The Roosters halfback has been named to face the Dolphins in the prelim, with Eels legend Nathan Hindmarsh hoping his body holds up.
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15: 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With the Lions making the grand final, we're super excited. We're going to take over a Melbourne pub.